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4: Here's your News Talk 1310 KNOX forecast. Overcast skies tonight with a slight chance for storms. Lows level off around 59. Winds out of the north 5 to 10 miles an hour. Highs around 80. Tomorrow, a mix of clouds and sun. Partly cloudy skies tomorrow night, 59. 80 Friday, with a slight chance for showers. 76 Saturday, showers continue. I'm meteorologist Megan Mulford on News Talk 1310 KNOX. 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

0: normal is broke and common sense is weird. So we're here to help you transform your life. From the Ramsey Network in the Fairwinds Credit Union Studio, this is The Ramsey Show. And I'm Rachel Cruz, hosting this hour with Dr. John Deloney. And we're answering your questions about life and money. So give us a call at 888-825-5225. All right, starting us off this hour, we have Lynn in Jersey City, New Jersey. Hi, Lynn. Welcome to the show.
1: Hi, Rachel.
0: Hi, how are you doing?
1: Good. So you guys are kind of the tiebreaker between me and my husband.
2: Yes.
1: Just to give you some background, we are on baby step 6, 5, and 6, and we have a house that we're aggressively working to pay off. Mm-hmm. But we have a lot of equity, so we're almost at a cap of hitting, you know, above $500 for capital gains taxes. Mm-hmm. So my husband doesn't want to pay it off, but I want to pay it off because it gives me peace, and we don't know what to do. He's saying, you know, if we pay it off, we're going to pay taxes on the gain since we are planning to upgrade soon.
2: How soon?
1: So I don't know what to do. Maybe like in 2 years.
0: Okay, but there's going to be an element of paying taxes on the equity regardless of whether you pay it off or not.
1: So we're under the 500 threshold right now, but if we continue paying it off the way we have intended to,
0: the equity hits that 500.
1: Correct. So it'll be above that. Yep, in 2 years.
0: In 2 years. When are you guys going to move? I know Joe just asked that, but
1: we're looking around 2 years. Yeah, our family keeps growing. We about $250 on it, and it's worth $750, around $750 or $700. Yep.
2: Mm-hmm. So, how quickly could you pay it off?
1: When I work this Excel, it looks about 3.5 years realistically.
0: But you're going to hit that mark in 2 years.
1: Correct, or a little bit less actually, if I continue paying it the way we're doing it now.
0: That you're doing it now. Yeah, I mean,
1: so it's just my husband's like, save the money. You know, we have a 2.5 interest. Let's put it into a business idea. I really don't know what to do.
2: That to me sounds like what the real issue is he wants to use that money for something else.
1: Yeah, and I feel guilty sometimes not supporting him, but it gives me peace of mind, you know, just mm-hmm. paying off my house.
0: What's his business idea? What is he wanting to use the money for?
1: He has an idea of creating, video games, essentially.
0: Okay. Has he done any work on this prior? It's still just in the idea phase.
1: He has. He's doing protocols, essentially, and we're waiting to kind of start marketing it, and he wants some money for marketing.
0: Okay.
1: But, you know, I'm a woman, and I love the security of having my house paid off.
2: I'm a man, and I like the security of having my house paid off. I mean, it's not a gendered thing. I think the real conversation is not about the tax advantages or we're going to have to pay tax on. That, to me, isn't the issue. The issue is, because here's the thing. We won't go down that road. I could make you a math case, but this isn't a math question. It's a, you want peace in the middle of your chest. You want peace in your household. And so, and you also have a husband who wants to be a video game designer. And so having a paid off house lets him go down that rabbit hole mm-hmm. risk free or with less risk. Let me say it that way. And he doesn't want to pay the house off. He wants to invest in his video game design. That's the real issue here. Making it about, instead of paying taxes on $250,000, you want to give that $250,000 to the bank or what, like you want to shell it around. That's fine. And even if there was a tax advantage in my house, we call it the soul tax. I'll pay the difference so that no one can take my house from me. Right. So mm-hmm. you can make those kind of cases all day long, but it sounds like that's a proxy war for what's really going on. And that is, your husband wants to take that money and do something else with it.
0: Mm-hmm.
1: And it's like, am I selfish? He's been on board with the Dave Ramsey since we got married, and it's helped us tremendously, right? And it's, am I selfish for not giving him the opportunity, even though we have financial standing to do that, at the cost of delaying the house paid off maybe a year longer? And I don't know.
0: No, because I feel like this is a value system at which you guys have been operating under for over a decade is what you just said. And so to go off course to me would be like we're deviating from the thing that we're so used to doing, which we're, you know, going down these steps. And the moment that that step starts to deviate. And again, when we talk about paying off the house, we do say it is being intentional, right? Like we are not like, oh gosh, the house is on fire. We have to pay it off in a second. You know, we don't want the house on fire, but it's probably a bad analogy for this situation. But
1: no, I get it.
0: And some people are naturally more urgent, like John. I feel like you're urgent to.
2: I got maniacal about
0: it. You want it. Yeah. Yes. It's like, this is what I desire and want. And so my thing to him would be what he wants to do in the business, that can happen. But when it happens under an umbrella of no risk, and knowing that we can cash flow it at any time and nothing is going to happen to us financially, to me, that feels like a safer bet if he wants to slow step himself into this new career path. Even Lynn, if you did want to slow it down maybe 6 months and him try something over here, I could see that being more of a case than let's not pay it off for something that may or may not happen 2 years from now.
2: Yeah.
0: At the beginning of this call.
2: Yeah, there's a lot of might happens in a few years, right?
1: Mm-hmm.
2: And so if we come to what we're dealing with right today, when I call you selfish, that sounds like dramatic Deloney language, right? And I have a penchant for the dramatic. So I wouldn't call you selfish, but if he's saying, hey, instead of paying the house off hyper aggressively in 2.5 years, can we pay it off in 3.5 years? And instead of tripling the payment or quadrupling the payment every month, can we just double it for a year while I try to get this business off the ground? And he provides both of you with a ironclad plan for how we're going to spend these marketing dollars, because marketing dollars can get sideways real quick, right? And you say, okay, cool. That's different than him saying, I want to go back to paying the minimum payment and we're going to pay this off in 20 years because I got a dream. And so to me, coming up with a compromise, we're still aggressively paying our house off, just not Deloney level maniacal paying it off. We're still getting it done in 3 years. And who knows if we'll move in 3 years? We'd like to. It sounds like it would be great, but who knows what the world will look like in 3 years. But as of right now, we still have a 3-year plan to pay the house off. That's pretty awesome. And you're going to cash flow whatever dreams he has. If y'all agree on that together, I don't see a problem with that. It sounds reasonable to me that you, like Rachel said, 6 months or a year, okay, I'll give and we'll push this aggressive timeline.
0: I will say though, Lynn, my pause too is, and because we've gotten this call too many times on the show, is people starting a business and it doesn't make money. And they look up and they call like, my husband's trying to start this business the past 5 years.
2: There's a dollar amount.
0: Yeah, yeah. Like you guys need like a, yes.
2: Like there is a marketing budget for John Deloney.
0: Yes. And that's it.
2: And that's like, it.
0: And, right. And so we are moving at the speed of cash and all of it. So that's my only word of caution with starting something. I think it's great, amazing. I came from an entrepreneur household. Like, it's wonderful. But you have to be smart about it and not get so emotional. And sometimes people are so emotional about their business idea that they forget the numbers. So just y'all need a plan that you both agree on together that makes you feel good about paying the house off and him getting to start something.

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0: in Dallas, Texas. Hi, Tracy. Welcome to the show.
1: Hi. Thank you for having me.
0: Absolutely.
1: Hi, I'm in baby step two right now. We have one credit card of a little over $8,000 left to pay on, and then we have our solar panels, which are about $47,000 left to pay on. And my husband, who has a brain injury from the military, gets really, really anxious about the credit card, so he wants those to be paid off as soon as possible. But as soon as we get to the solar panels, he wants to put pause on that, slow down, and start building our emergency fund, which would be baby step three. And he wants to do it in like a $1,500 to the solar panel and like $500 to the emergency fund. And I just wanted to get your thoughts on that.
0: Okay. How much do you guys make a year?
1: We make taxable income. I make about $54,000 a year, and he's part-time at $18,000 a year because of his brain injury.
2: Does he get any?
1: Yes, he has $6,300 a month with pension and disability.
0: Okay. And does that include the $18,000?
1: No, that's a separate. That's because that's non-taxable.
0: On top of that is what he brings home.
1: Yeah.
0: Okay, I gotcha.
1: Yeah.
0: How much is left on the house?
1: $460,000.
0: Okay, so you guys won't be moving anytime soon, because usually those loans, they'll lump in with the sale of the home. But you guys are probably there for a while.
1: The loan is separate from the home. We didn't do a HELOC or anything. It's like a private loan.
0: Right. Okay.
2: You have this is not why you called, but that's a lot of house on your income, isn't it?
1: It is a lot of house on our income, but the payments that we make are 25% of what we bring in. So,
2: okay.
0: I mean, yeah, Tracy, I mean, I was thinking if there was an element of moving this to baby step six, which is what we talk about sometimes with HELOCs, if it's more than half of your annual income. And so, I mean, you guys are kind of at that line if you did want to push it, but it is a completely separate loan versus it being a HELOC, right? So it doesn't really fall necessarily in that category. And it sucks. I hate these things because you're stuck with it. It's not like a $47,000 car that you can sell off.
1: Right.
0: So
2: is there a dollar amount that, because I want to honor the fact that he's experienced the worst and he's living with challenges, right? And so it's not even like me being worried about something. I worry about everything. This is a different thing. Is there a number that he has in his head that would give him a little more room to breathe?
1: He wants the 3 months, baby step three, 3 months of savings.
2: And what is that for y'all?
1: That is going to be about $25,000.
2: So could you take 3 months and take 100% of his disability check and put that in an account and call it?
1: No, because we need our margin every month after all of the bills. We have only about $2,300 a month to place towards our debt.
0: Okay. Yeah. I mean, I would be okay if y'all bump it up a little bit, but I would get, because I mean, how much is the payment every month on the solar panels?
1: Right now, the solar panel payment is only $275.
0: Okay. It's not terrible. I was just thinking of what that would free up to quickly throw at the emergency fund to get it built up more.
1: He would like to do of our available, I'm just going to say 2,000. It's easier to figure. Of our available 2,000 excess, he wants to do 3/4 of that to the solar panel and 1/4 of that to building the emergency fund when we get to the solar panels.
2: Yeah, I get that impulse too. The challenge with that is you end up doing going two different directions at the same time, so you just get both places way slower, and people get frustrated and they quit.
1: Right.
2: And so you'll look up and you'll have barely dented. You'll still have a 4 in front, right? You'll have 40,000 on those loans, and you'll have I'm making up a number, $5,000, and neither of y'all will be happy.
0: That's right. Yeah. I mean, honestly, if you wanted to bump it up a little, Tracy, just to give him some peace of mind from what he's been through, but I would knock it out. I'd act like it's a student loan, and it's like you just got to get it out.
2: Or maybe say, hey, look, let's do 1 month. Let's do 1 month emergency fund, and then we're going to go back to baby step two.
0: But. Yep. All right. Next up, we have John in San Francisco. Hi, John. Welcome to the show.
3: Hi there. Thanks for getting the time. How you doing?
0: Jason, my bad. I'm so sorry.
3: No worries. How you guys doing?
0: We're doing great. How can we help?
3: So I had a question regarding how much I can spend on a car. I've been getting some conflicted advice.
0: Okay. What's going on?
3: So just to give you guys some background, I'm 24. I just moved out. I have $20,000 in a high-yield savings account, serving as my emergency fund, and I have $100,000 in a brokerage account.
0: Okay.
3: And I'm kind of concerned with buying an expensive car. I've been pretty cheap up until this point, and I do want to buy a car. Some people are telling me that because of what I've saved up, that would allow me to afford maybe more car than I would be comfortable with. So I kind of wanted your guys' opinion on how much I can spend on it.
0: Yeah. How much do you make a year, Jason?
3: I make after bonuses a little under 90.
0: Under 90. Okay. What would be comfortable for you? Just Jason, not us two, our opinions or any friend or family's opinion. What could you spend on a car and feel like, okay, that feels good?
3: Well, I don't know. I haven't really given it too much thought. I've been kind of trying to ask around because I don't know what that is for me. I don't really want to deplete my emergency fund or sell any assets to afford it. So it'd be something that I'd kind of start saving up for now and maybe pause some investing.
0: So you wouldn't take it out of your brokerage account?
3: Well, I don't know. That's kind of, I don't know if that's something I should do.
2: Do you need a new car right now?
3: I don't. My car is over 20 years old.
2: Who cares?
3: So getting there.
2: Do you need a new car right now?
3: No.
2: Okay. So, I mean, do you want a new car? I'm not hearing you want one. It sounds like you're doing pretty well and everyone's barking at you, trying to tell you what you should be doing with your life.
0: Because you haven't even thought about it for yourself.
3: Yeah, that is like the one purchase that I was in the past when I was saving up and investing. That would be like, I kind of in the back of my mind, like, oh, I'd be able to, if I stayed at home for a couple more months, put something more to a car. And then I kind of got into saving more money and investing more.
0: Jason, do you have any debt?
3: No debt.
0: No debt. Okay. Well, our rule of thumb is that your car or anything with motors and wheels combined in a household should be no more than half of your annual take-home pay, paid in with cash, okay? So for you, that would be around the $45,000 mark. But I don't think you need, or nor do you want, or nor do you care. I know John doesn't want you to get a new car, so he doesn't like new cars. He's like, no.
2: I feel like you've won, Jason. You've won.
0: You're winning. But you could go upgrade your car.
2: You could do a lot of things, but you don't A, want to. That's the most important thing here. B, you don't need to. So many young people who are find themselves successful, people start, all their broke friends start telling them what they should be doing. And what they're saying is, if we had money, we'd make even more irresponsible choices.
0: Yes. And Jason, a step up in car is not like a step in adulthood.
2: No.
0: So it's not a marker for anything. It's just if the AC goes out and keeps breaking down, you're like, I need a new car. That's one thing.
2: You sound like a guy that a used Lexus for 20 grand with some high miles on it would change your life. But you don't need a new car, brother.

0: Here's something most Medicare agents won't say. 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
16: Here's your News Talk 1310 KNOX forecast. Overcast skies tonight with a slight chance for storms. Lows level off around 59. Winds out of the north 5 to 10 miles an hour. Highs around 80. Tomorrow, a mix of clouds and sun. Partly cloudy skies tomorrow night, 59. 80 Friday with a slight chance for showers. 76 Saturday, showers continue. I'm meteorologist Megan Mulford on News Talk 1310 KNOX. Right now, it's 78 degrees.

0: Are you sick and tired of working so hard and having nothing to show for it? 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All right, let's go to Adam in Greensboro. Hey, Adam, welcome to the show.
1: Hey, nice to be on.
0: Thanks so much for calling. How can we help?
1: So I'm in the process or maybe in the process of taking a loan out against my home. My home's currently paid for, but I have high interest debt on a vehicle, some credit cards, and an investment property. I was wondering if you would recommend or should I consider getting a refi to pay down the high interest debt?
0: No, I would not go
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0: on my home to pay off something that's going down in value. 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
0: Adam, how much do you make a year?
1: $4,000 a month, so about $60 a year. 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And then the mobile home park cash flows $1,800 a month.
0: Okay, yeah. So here's the deal, Adam. First and foremost, if you went and did this and just wiped everything clean, the problem with your money isn't the high interest. The problem with your money isn't the credit card companies. The problem with your money is you guys. You guys have a car that's almost half of your annual take-home pay. You probably have too much car. You probably can't afford that $35,000 car with what you bring in. You guys have $25,000 in credit card debt. And then this mobile home park that you... for 95, the habits around the consumer side of your money, Adam, is not great. Would you agree?
1: Yeah.
0: So wiping it clean doesn't change you. And so that's why part of the process of getting out of debt is selling stuff, working extra, cutting back lifestyle, because what that does is that changes you, Adam. That it's a reminder every single day of the sacrifice because of decisions of digging yourself in a hole. And I say that not to shame you, but there's a part of behavior change that has to occur with your money or you're going to go right back into this whole mess.
1: Now, tell me if I'm wrong here. My mindset was right now we're paying $2,700 a month for all the credit, all the car loan and the mobile home part. If I refinance the house, my payment's going to be $1,500 versus $2,700, and the mobile home park will cash flow $3,000 a month instead of the $1,800.
2: But listen,
1: I'll still be going backwards, is what y'all are saying.
0: Yeah,
2: and not only are you going backwards, I just want to paint you a different picture, brother, and because You've thought this out and you've written it down 1,000 times on the back of napkins, on Excel spreadsheets. I just want to give you an alternative vision of your life, dude. Complete and total peace in your house. You and your wife walking through the front door. Y'all don't owe anybody anything. Y'all don't have the fanciest cars in the world, and that's super okay. Y'all don't owe anybody anything. Y'all can do whatever you want, whenever you want, within the limited means y'all have. And if she wants to work more, if she wants to work less, if y'all want to have kids, you can kind of do whatever you want. And you don't have to always be hoping that this deal hits and that this one guy pays his rent because he didn't pay last month and this other guy. You know what I mean? Like, you could Uber and make $1,800 on the side for the headache you have with this mobile home park.
1: Right. I've got good tenants in it, but I know that doesn't last.
2: Here's what I'm going to promise you. You have to decide in your house. As for me and my home, we're not going to borrow money. And then we're going to figure out life with that principle in mind. If it's always on the table and it's always, well, this is going to cash flow this, we're going to move over here and we're going to slap it up, flip it, and reverse it over here. That's a chaos that happens every day, and you need every card to land on your poker hand, or the whole domino, whole set of dominoes falls over. It's just a wild way to live, man.
0: And after doing this, Adam, for so long, and being able to see the result of so many people who have built wealth, that have actually stayed wealthy, they did it, I'd say, not the get-rich-quick way. It was the slow
2: and
0: methodical.
2: Boring.
0: Yes. And one of the number one things is you get out of debt, because when you don't have debt, your income is your most powerful wealth-building tool. You're able to take your income, and instead of it going to car payments and credit cards or paying on the house and all of this, you guys get to keep that and start investing. You guys get to start making money for you all and not for everybody else. But if you keep playing the debt game and moving debt around, which is what this would be, you put your house at risk for a $35,000, truck or whatever it is, and all this other stuff. And it's not a smart move to take equity out of an asset to be paying for all this stuff. So, what I would do is,
1: in other words, the $70,000 in debt, if I sold the trailer park, the mobile home park, I would have 170 cash. You're recommending putting the $70,000 towards the debt, and then having 100,000 in the bank, and then everything paid for.
2: The only other thing I would add is, this is just me talking to my brother Adam here. I would sell that car too. It's too much car for y'all.
1: Yeah, I agree. The one thing that complicated this: we just got married and we have a newborn at the house. I've pinched pennies my whole life, and I've got a 2005 Honda Civic with 200,000 miles on it.
2: That sucker's
1: shit. We have a family car, but maybe we bought too much car.
2: Yeah.
0: What kind of car is it? What's the 35,000?
1: It's a 24 Nissan Rogue.
0: Yeah. The income perspective, it doesn't.
1: Right.
0: You're right on that borderline, Adam. So again, if you sold the mobile home park and wiped everything clean, I would put $100,000 in. I'd probably put it in a brokerage account, and I'd leave it in there and I'd let it grow. And then maybe if you do enjoy the rental business, if you will, of having other properties, you could probably take some of that money and in Greensboro, here in a few years, cash flow a home, fix it up, and rent it. And you guys have, two paid for properties at that point. That's taking some rental income if you want to. But that's what I would do. And you guys have a newborn. Your wife may even want to stay home full time. She may not even want to work part time.
2: Just think about coming home to a house with a newborn that's your house in your car.
0: And you got $100,000
2: in the bank.
0: Yes, making interest like all day.
2: Like, that's peace that you can't even imagine.
0: And you guys are young, Adam. And if you guys want to get back into some of this stuff, you can. Just take your time and walk your way in it slowly, and not use debt as the mechanism at which you buy all this stuff with.

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1: All right. Today's question comes from Aaron from Aaron in Wisconsin. Here's the question. My wife and I recently married and we are working on our budget. 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
0: Oh, no.
1: I was expecting her debt to be half the actual number. The only debt I have is my house. I have $85,000 in a brokerage account and $125,000 in savings that I had earmarked to put toward our house. Oh, brother Aaron. Together we earn about $9,000 a month. How should we approach the debt? Should I have my wife use her income to pay off the debt and not contribute to our monthly living expenses? Or should I offer to pay a lump sum of cash to her debt? I actually think you should go watch Back to the Future 1, get your hands on a DeLorean, go back in time, and unmarry yourselves. Because this is, you're going to be calling my show in a couple of years saying, our marriage is falling apart. And I'm going to be like, yep, we talked earlier, Aaron, and that's the truth. Dude,
0: you kind of suck.
1: Yeah, kind of, you're the worst. The only.
0: Oh my gosh. And I get it. I get people are getting married later. I get people have built up their thing. But you're getting married and you're like, do I choose to put part of my savings? You married her. You're sharing a bet. Like, oh my gosh.
1: And I have cash earmarked for our next house.
0: You make her pay for some of the house too, Aaron?
1: Gosh. Yeah, I think...
0: You knew what you were walking into, Aaron. And if it made you mad, you shouldn't have married her.
1: Yeah, he says, I was expecting her debt to be half. The only way I'll have some grace and compassion for you, brother, is if she lied to your face.
0: That's fair.
1: And then y'all got to deal with that, because that's a big deal. If she promised you it's $35,000, and then when y'all got married, you started looking at each other's bills. But y'all have an income. And this is going to make people uncomfortable. Y'all have $125,000 in savings earmarked for what y'all decide is your next big move as a new couple, as a family unit, as two people who created this secret world called marriage, right? Y'all have $85,000 in a brokerage account. And until you get that through your head, brother, y'all going to be roommates. Y'all going to be running parallel lives. And you're going to go one way, and she's going to go another.
0: And it will always be tit for tat at that point.
1: Always. Scorekeeping.
0: I made this. She made that. Well, she spent... I mean, it will be that.
1: I need you to Venmo me for Taco Bell because I paid last time.
0: Yes. Oh, man. Now, I will say, if she sucks with money, and she doesn't care, and she spends it... Like, right? It's so much more. It's not the numbers that bother me. It's the attitudes behind it. So if she is terrible, and you feel like I can't trust her in that, that one thing...
1: That's not what I'm hearing here.
0: But it feels like you're sitting on top of this mountain, Aaron.
1: And you're casting down, like looking down your nose at
0: that
1: this.
0: I cannot believe, but me over here.
1: This lesser person who got a student loan.
0: Blah.
1: No, I actually think your plan is actually pretty good. I think she should have to just work the debt off and you can just pay her part of the light bill for a couple of, come on, man. You're married.
0: What if you like play out if we because we have strong opinions on this side and people get mad at us all the time, but it is what it is. What if our opinions were that strong on the other side and we're like, you're right, Aaron. You make her. She still has to pay her end of the deal though. Like she still has to pay half the bills, and she may not make it. She may have to borrow money from you, Aaron. like if you go down that road, that
1: play it out how ridiculous
0: crazy.
1: It is.
0: It's crazy.
1: Play it out.
0: And you're married, people.
1: Are you gonna evict her?
0: What are you gonna do?
1: You gonna evict her? She doesn't pay her light bill.
0: What if she has to pay interest?
1: You gonna turn her lamp off? Like on her, like, you're gonna like.
0: She's not allowed to use her nightstand.
1: Put little plastic plates over her plug so she can't charge her phone. Like, what are you going to actually do, dude? Like, when y'all go out to eat, like, I'm going on a date tonight. Oh, you can't afford your plate?
0: Sorry. Good luck. Have fun with the free bread.
1: Yeah, we'll go to Olive Garden so you can have the breadsticks.
0: And I'm going to get a glass of wine. Yeah. And you can't afford
1: it. You're going to Venmo me $9 for the tip. Come on, man. Like, if play it out. Play it out. It doesn't... Y'all need to have one checking account. Y'all get in... sit at a table. And by the way, now I'm being ugly. Y'all aren't working on y'all's budget. You handed her a budget and said, this is how we're going to live. And I get to have a right to say that because you're shameful with money. Don't be that guy. Sit down and ask, what kind of world do we want to co-create together? What do we want to build together? Where do we want to end up in 5 years, 10 years, 20 years? And have that discussion and then live in reality and y'all both get there. And by the way, here's what really pisses me off about this. Dude, you could clear your household. Y'all could clear your household debt right this second. And you'd still have $85,000 in one account and, what, $45,000 in another account? You know what that would make you? Way ahead of the game still. And your wife would have her education. Her car would be y'all's. And we'd be good to go.
0: And you start from there. Yep.
1: Like, if this was, we don't have any money and we're broke, what do we do? I get that. You have a lot of money, man. So, anyway.
0: No, and I think... part of what we see with conflict in money and marriage, because we do that, the money and marriage, we can get away.
1: We have a few tickets left, October 22nd through 24th. Yep. It's the best marriage event on planet Earth, and
0: it's
1: it sells
0: so
1: out every time. It will sell out, but I think there's still a few tickets left. Get online and get them.
0: Yeah, go to RamseySolutions.com and check out those tickets and come spend the weekend. But one of the attitudes that we kind of see that can start to really, I mean, I think create a lot of resentment and erodes intimacy in a marriage is that superiority complex.
1: Yes.
0: With money that someone, well, I make more, and because I make more, I have more voting rights, if you will. Or I didn't take out, it's her debt, and so she needs to deal with it over here. I didn't do that. Or he, right, whatever it is, there's this feeling of I'm better with money. And automatically it puts the other spouse in a position of, I guess I'm not great at it. I'm going to let them just do it. And I'll just take the crumbs off the table of what's left. Not even from a financial perspective, but an emotional, like, okay, I'll just sit here and let you tell me what to do. Right. And over time, you guys, that's a bad deal. Like when you get married, there is a level of sacrifice, a level of humility and selflessness and serving each other, and you're on the same team. But when that starts to imbalance, especially with money, it gets weird. There gets to be a weird power dynamic. The wife either is taking care of the husband and he ends up being
1: some weird mom.
0: Yeah, like he ends up being like the fifth kid or the third kid, or he is so dominant over her and she has no voice because she hasn't made an income. And she, you know what I mean? Like it gets weird really fast. I mean, I feel like comes up.
1: Yeah, it comes up from almost everybody universally.
0: Yes.
1: It's some shape, form, or fashion, because sometimes it's not money. Sometimes it's the kitchen's not exactly the way I wanted it, and that makes me better. And or the garage is not, the cars aren't parked perfectly in the garage, and so because I would park them perfectly, that makes me better. Anytime you feel like I am better than,
0: mm-hmm,
1: right, that's a recipe for disaster for your marriage, right? Both of you are going to have things you're better at than the other, like skills, and that's,
0: yes,
1: like you make it, that's a team, right?
0: Yes, it's a good thing.
1: And that's a great thing. But yeah, Aaron, dude, like just cutting you straight, man, today, before the day is over, the debts she accrued that are now y'all's debts are paid in full. And I want you to take her out to dinner and celebrate the fact that y'all are debt free and y'all dream about what you want your life to look like. Because by the way, what people think, the freedom they think they're getting from being controlling like this, it's a prison with a lock on the inside, as C.S. Lewis calls it. Your life will be miserable too, trying to control another person and how they breathe and how they spend money and how they're ashamed. Your life will suck too. Free your whole household, man, including yourself.

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Money comes in, money goes out, and they still got nothing to show for it. 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

0: severe weather hammering the Midwest. East of Indianapolis, swift water teams rescuing more than a dozen people. Michelle Wilson says they lost power and the basement of her home is filled with water.
1: I'm overwhelmed and I'm upset because, you know, no flood insurance here.
0: Two people on board dead after an Army helicopter crashed in Salado, Texas today near Fort Hood. The Department of Homeland Security looking to spend as much as $20 million equipping ICE agents with gloves that give electric shocks. Sources say attorneys in Luigi Mangione's CEO murder case are expected to discuss a potential federal plea deal. Mangione's pleaded not guilty to charges stemming from the alleged killing of UnitedHealthcare CEO Brian Thompson. Former Walt Disney Company CEO Bob Iger and businessman Josh Kushner purchasing the Los Angeles Lakers for $12.5 billion, says ESPN. Disney, the parent company of ABC News. This is ABC News. The newest inflation report came in line with what analysts were expecting.
2: Prices for all items rose last month 3.4% compared to a year ago, a slight slowdown from the previous year-to-year figure. While the numbers mean that Fed managers are unlikely to lower interest rates at their next meeting, they're almost certain not to raise them either. The stock market has responded with a minor rally.
0: ABC's Jim Ryan. Time is running out to get a Powerball ticket before tonight's drawing. The jackpot, a whopping $1 billion.
3: The lump sum payout of that huge jackpot is $433 million. That could buy more than 118 million grande cups of Starbucks coffee or nearly 394,000 new iPhones. Or you could invest in 36 million packs of Pokemon cards. Of course, you'd have to pay taxes first. And a reminder, your odds of winning the big jackpot are just one in more than 292 million. Rena Roy, ABC News, New York.
0: And I'm Dave Packer, ABC News.
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3: Here's your News Talk 1310 KNOX forecast. Lows dip down to about 59 tonight under cloudy skies with a slight chance for storms. North winds 5 to 10 miles an hour. Sunshine mixed with clouds at times tomorrow. Highs level off around 80. Partly cloudy tomorrow night. Lows dip down to about 59. Slight chance of rain showers Friday and Saturday. 80 Friday, 78 Saturday. I'm meteorologist Megan Mulford on News Talk 1310 KNOX. Right now, 78.

0: Owens Credit Union Studio. I am Rachel Cruz, hosting this hour with Dr. John Deloney. So give us a call at 888-825-5225, and we'll talk about your life and your money. My oldest is 11, and she saw John the other day in the office. She was like, "Mom, can I call him John Baloney?" And I was like, "Sure. I think he can take it."
1: That would be the least offensive thing I was called growing up, so yes. I accept.
0: I almost was like, I'm with Dr. John Baloney. I mean, Deloney.
1: I asked my kids if people call him Baloney.
0: Was that like a go-to? It's not really like a, it's not like a lunch meat that we eat as much anymore than we did in like the 80s and 90s.
1: Yeah, it was a staple in my home growing up.
0: Yeah.
1: But also, I got the impression they didn't have the language for this, either my 16-year-old or my 10-year-old. They didn't have the language for this, but I don't think kids are mean to each other like they used to be.
0: No, there's not like a Disney Channel bullying.
1: Yeah. They post mean stuff about each other.
0: Yeah.
1: It's not going to be like your name rhymes with like we're brutal to each other.
0: Totally.
1: Bring it back. Totally. Bring it back.
0: Bring back the 90s. All right. Let's go to Jennifer in Dallas, Texas. Hi, Jennifer. Welcome to the show.
2: Hi. Thank you so much for taking my call. I really appreciate it.
0: Absolutely. How can we help?
2: Okay, so my mom was served with papers. She's being sued. She's 82. She's being sued by a creditor. It's only $1,500.
0: Oh, my gosh.
2: But she doesn't have the money. She lives on Social Security. Mm-hmm. And yesterday she told me that she had $30,000 in debt when my dad died in 2020. So she didn't pay any of that. So...
0: Oh, wow. Okay.
2: I guess my first question is, what do we do about this? I think I heard your dad, I was listening to some old episodes, say that someone could call the actual creditor even after the lawsuit was filed and try to negotiate a lower payment with something like an agreed order.
1: Just tell them, hey, my mom's 82. She's a widow. She has nothing. I'll send you $300 in a money order. And God help you, don't give them your, because they're going to want, they're going to say, we want to withdraw from your account.
0: Mm-hmm.
1: And make sure you get the offer in writing. They're not expecting to get a penny of this. And so you giving them money on a 5 or 10 year old debt of an 82-year-old widow, they're going to be happy to get what they get.
0: Do you know what the $30,000 is? The additional debt that you just found out about? What kind of debt it is?
2: I don't know. I just heard about that yesterday. I'm assuming it's credit cards.
0: Okay. Has she been getting any notice from any creditors for that type of debt or just the
2: $1,500? No.
0: Okay, then I would just let it.
2: This is the first thing that has happened. And, sorry.
0: Yeah. No, don't stress, Jennifer. You're fine. It's fine. Tell me this. The $30,000, how long has she not been paying on it? Since, did you say 2020?
2: Well, I guess since 2020. I don't know about it.
0: Yeah. No, it's fine.
2: I didn't know about that part.
0: Yes.
1: All right, let me ask you a wilder question. Is there a chance that she's off on her numbers?
2: Probably not.
1: Okay. So you think that's legit?
2: Probably.
1: Is there a chance those credit cards were solely in your dad's name?
2: I have no idea.
1: Okay.
2: I didn't know anything about $30,000 until yesterday.
1: Okay.
2: She just said, I've been served with papers for this one credit card, and I don't have the $1,500, and also I don't know what's going to happen with this other debt. So,
0: yeah. So if I were you, Jennifer, I would just let it sit. I mean, honestly, you don't know where the paperwork is. She doesn't know. This $1,500, I would call the creditor and say, hey, you know, she's got $300 to give you. What will you settle? Because they'll usually settle pennies on the dollar, especially if it's very old debt, because it's been, what's happened is that creditors have bought bad debt from credit card companies, right? And it just gets passed.
2: Right.
0: And so to even find the company is a miracle, honestly. So I would call them. I would get it in writing. Have them email you or by letter, but they could email a proof of settlement, and then you guys send them a check. And then probably what I would assume will happen is that 30,000 in some world is going to start possibly bubbling up. And I would just do what you've done with that. She can't pay it, so let it go bad. And the longer they don't get paid, honestly, probably the more likely they are to settle. So I would not stress about this, Jennifer. It's someone in a cubicle that has a script that's calling with a headphone, and they're going to be leaving the company. The turnover in those companies is like every 6 weeks. I mean, like, it's just, it's not as scary as what it feels like. So.
2: Okay.
1: So get a dollar.
2: I heard Dave say that, like, they take a box full of files like those.
0: And they just go through them and just call. Yeah. Yes. Yes.
2: Okay.
1: And so get a dollar amount. Get a dollar amount. Get it in writing and don't give them your account.
2: Right.
1: That's it.
2: Okay. So her main concern was that she felt that since this is all already in a legal process, that she could not call the creditor. But I'm assuming that she can call the creditor.
0: Yes.
1: Yeah, 100%.
0: And she has
2: with them.
1: Probably not the original creditor. Probably not Visa or MasterCard or whoever.
2: It's not the original creditor. It was originally. Credit One, and now it's with some sort of
1: It probably wouldn't hurt for you to call them.
2: I'll call them, so I can call them even though a lawsuit has already been filed. Is that correct?
1: I don't even know if that lawsuit's for real. Sometimes they have these scary letters that they just will send out, and they're blanket. Did she get a court date?
2: She did not get a court date, but it does say that the law firm requested a remote hearing. It looks like court papers. She even said, this is something very professional.
1: Okay. Here's the thing you need.
2: But it's a citation.
1: You just need real information. So get on the phone.
2: Okay.
1: And just say, my 82-year-old widowed mother just got this thing.
2: Yeah. Okay.
1: What do we need to do? And you say, I don't have $1,500. She surely didn't have $1,500. I'll send you $300 right now, and we'll call this thing.
2: Okay.
0: Yeah,
2: okay.
0: Jennifer, how are you financially? I'm just curious.
2: I got a letter like this 2 years ago, and I ended up filing bankruptcy because I got so scared.
1: Oh, no.
2: And it was before I found you guys. So I'm
0: you're climbing out of a hole. This is like bringing you back to your days.
2: Just pay it, go away.
0: Sure.
1: Can I give you an exercise I want you to do?
2: I would love that.
1: Okay. I want you to write Jennifer from 2.5 years ago a letter. And I want you to imagine her being scared and terrified. You remember, it's still in you right now. And I want you to write her a letter and say, in a couple of years, this same situation is going to show up for Mom, and I'm going to do what I should have done then, this time. I get to run it back. And this time I'm going to fight. Okay? And set old Jennifer free and give new Jennifer new power for moving through the day and get this piddly $1,500 nonsense off your mom's back.

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9: Next up, we have Tara in Richmond, Virginia. Hi, Tara. Welcome to the show.
10: Thanks for having me.
9: Absolutely. How can we help?
10: Well, my hubby and I are in our early 50s, and we have two special needs sons. Well, we have six boys, but we have two special needs sons, 29 and 17. And we've been pretty smart with our money over the past almost 35 years we've been married. So we want to set up a trust for the two of them to make it so that our house becomes like their house, and they don't have to change. We don't have to change things. We don't have to move them. We don't have to do anything like that. If if my husband and I, if anything happens to us. We're not looking forward to that, but we're, sure. You know, we're trying to make the
9: No,
10: best
9: you need to
10: plan.
9: Do that for them. Yes. Have you guys looked into special needs trusts?
10: No, we haven't. That's kind of why I called, to kind of get a, well, you know, how do we start this? What should we look out
9: yes.
10: for? My dad just got a trust for his investments mm-hmm. and it cost him $12,000 in legal fees. So that was like, did he pay too much? You know, I have probably every question that you can imagine.
9: Yes.
10: But I will take whatever you can give me.
9: So I will say this, trusts in general, it kind of depends on the situation and your estate. But when you have a special needs child, that is the one time that I see it as a requirement. You need to do this because it will make the transition of taking care of them so smooth. Now, I don't know how much specifically it's going to cost in legal fees. You will have to hire an attorney. I would ask around if there's anybody in your community that you know of, that you trust to sit down and kind of build this out. And you guys will get to pick, make all the decisions that of what you want going forward if, you know, or when you all pass away. And it will have to kind of reconcile with the other children, right?
10: Definitely.
9: And, yeah,
10: we're kind of hoping that the older kids would manage.
9: And actually be the exact, yes. That's right, yes. So they could be the ones.
10: Caregivers, I guess.
9: Mm-hmm, totally.
10: Yeah.
11: Do they know that?
10: Yes.
11: Okay.
10: Yes, they do.
11: Okay.
9: Yes, so this
10: they
9: is.
10: They are 2 years older than the, we have a 30-year-old who is in Japan and is pretty financially in great shape. And then we have a 29-year-old who is special needs, is autistic. And then we have three more. And then we have the youngest who is 17 that we adopted from the foster care system. And he is, he's a lot of work.
11: Yeah.
10: He has a very rare genetic abnormality. So we're going to have, he's going to need care
9: mm-hmm.
10: for sure for the rest of his life. The 29-year-old is, it's functional. He does many things for himself and he's very sweet and well loved by people, but there is no way he could manage his future.
11: Gotcha.
9: Yes. Yeah. So in that process, Tara, you guys will look at assets. You'll see what names need to be placed on which assets, the executor of the trust, different people making different medical decisions. I mean, you kind of paint everything out there. And, yeah, the good thing about a lot of this is it skips a lot of, you know, the legal side, when you have, especially for a special needs child in place, that is one time that we say it is worth every penny to sit down with a good attorney and map this out, because they don't need to be making any decisions, or, you know, making any calls at that point. And you know, and then I think probably even your 17-year-old's case wouldn't be able to. So all of that played out and protected and that trust is so, so important. So yeah, but I would sit down with a good attorney and state by state has different, laws and how you would structure it too. And so, yep, I'd sit down and take care of that for sure.
11: And 12 grand it might be pennies depending on the size of your dad's estate. So that I wouldn't be scared of that number, or it might be a ton of money and he overspent by a lot. So every situation is different. So, and the trust that he had drawn up for his situation is different than the one y'all gonna be doing. So just like Rachel said, find somebody you trust and, no pun intended, and
9: yeah, get that taken care of.
11: Get it going. Yeah.
9: For sure. And I would do that as soon as possible to Tara for them. All right. Next, let's go to John in Little Rock. Hi, John. Welcome to the show.
12: Hey, how are y'all?
9: Hi, we're doing great. How can we help?
12: Yeah. So me and my wife, we bought an older home. It was built in the 60s. And underneath in the crawl space, there is a lot of water damage and mold. And everything underneath the house is going to have to be replaced and redone. The estimate is about $100,000 to fix all the flooring and the ductwork for the HVAC system. And we only owe $89,000 on the house. And so that's kind of devastating news.
9: Mm-hmm.
12: We also just found out we're about to have a baby. So that's also kind of put a little stressor on the situation. So we're just wondering, basically, do we need to just try to sell the house as is and go rent somewhere? Or we don't think it makes sense to go get a loan for that much on a house that is going to be less than the price to repair it.
11: Well, the house wouldn't be what you owe on it is, but how much is the house worth?
12: The value with land and everything would be About 170 something thousand, I would say.
11: I personally, and I could be wrong, you need to check with a professional in your area, but I don't think you could sell the house for more than you owe on it. Because an inspector is going to find all the stuff that, or you're going to have to disclose it because you know it now. So you have to disclose it when you list it for sale. And if you sell it as is and the whole property in and of itself is worth 175 grand, you're not going to get, you know, I mean, you're not going to get $89,000 after the sale of that.
12: Got you. Okay.
11: You get what I'm saying?
12: Right.
11: Have you had another person come out and give you a second estimate?
12: We have. It's still going to be pretty expensive, and they quoted it like $70,000.
11: Okay.
13: How much do you guys make a year, John?
12: We make after taxes like $100,000-$105,000 a year.
13: Okay.
11: I wonder if you could pull this apart in stages.
13: Mm-hmm, that's what I was thinking. What could you do right now? A little bit of work, take a few months, do some more. How long have you guys lived in the house?
12: It's been about, I'd say, 4 years now.
11: Okay. So, yeah, is there a possibility you can, and dude, I don't know what I'm talking about. I'm way over my skis here, but is there a possibility you could get the mold remediated and then do the flooring, but not put fancy floors down on top of the new subfloors and then come in 6 months later and redo all the HVAC stuff? Is there a way you could do this in stages where you can cash flow this thing?
13: But so it takes you a year and a half versus doing it all at once.
11: I know it's a pain in the butt. It'd be awesome to write a check and go away for a month and have it all done, but it may be cost prohibitive to do that.
12: That's true. The only thing is he said that they would have to fix the ductwork because the ductwork is also very old. Mm-hmm. And he said to get to the other part of the house, they would have to have that repaired too. So it just seems like every way we look at this, it's going to be a huge expense.
11: Yeah.
12: And
13: yeah, but if it's a tough, but it's basically what you're saying is, in a way, it's kind of, it's like it's worth 70, right? If it's worth 170 and it needs $100,000, they're not going to, you know, when you just do quick math, that 70, you owe 85. So I think about it even in the sense of a car, right? When people are like, I have to put more into my car than what it's worth, but then you do want it fixed to get a higher value. But you know what I mean? It's kind of that like sunk cost perspective.
12: Right.
13: And it's the home. I mean, honestly, John, I probably would slowly probably cash flow this. Do you guys have consumer debt?
12: The only debt we have is the home, and then we do have a truck.
13: Okay. Shoot. This is the part of home ownership that is so hard because it costs. I mean, it's the stuff that comes up, you guys, all the time. I mean, if I were you, John, I probably wouldn't just wipe my hand. I think I would slowly start doing some repairs.
11: I sit down with the GC and say, I've got to go in steps.
13: Yes, go in steps. And what steps could I make to maybe break even so that if we wanted out, we could eject at a certain point to give yourself an out if you wanted to. But
11: I hate this for you, brother.
13: Sorry, John.
11: I hate it, man.

0: Hey guys, George Camel here. 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
1: 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Looking ahead, we're seeing temperatures in the 80s. 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
2: Here's your News Talk 1310 KNOX forecast. Lows dip down to about 59 tonight under cloudy skies with a slight chance for storms. North winds 5 to 10 miles an hour. Sunshine mixed with clouds at times tomorrow. Highs level off around 80. Partly cloudy tomorrow night. Lows dip down to about 59. Slight chance of rain showers Friday and Saturday, 80. Friday, 78. Saturday. I'm meteorologist Megan Mulford on News Talk 1310 KNOX. Right now, 78.

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1: Well, it's for sale right now, though, right?
0: Just says grab your copy for $49.97.
1: I think if you order it now, it's the cheapest it will ever be.
0: Okay, there was a deal of that. I don't
1: know
0: if that's it. Okay, two different graphics. I don't know. I'm reading my ad. I've just given. I'm like Ron Burgundy. You give me a script and I read it. I don't know.
1: But sometimes, do what?
0: We got a live turn of events. It's on sale.
1: You're trying to. Here's the deal.
0: I don't know.
1: Rachel Cruz is a part owner of Ramsey Solutions. She's trying to get more money out of you guys. This thing is on sale right now. And last year it sold out.
0: John Baloney.
1: When it was on sale. Yeah, man. Listen.
0: Listen, I don't know. I just am told, okay, we got a new graphic up.
1: $35 if you buy it right this second. So
0: you got to go now because I think tomorrow, this may be the copy for tomorrow.
1: RamseySolutions.com/store.
0: All right, let's go to South Bend, Indiana. We got Sam on the line. Hi, Sam. Welcome to the show.
2: Hi, thanks for having me.
0: Absolutely. Thanks for calling in. How can we help?
2: So I just kind of want some help trying to get kind of a roadmap for how to get out of debt because I'm about $65,000 in debt, and I only make $60,000 a year. I have a 1.5-year-old at home, and my wife is 6 months pregnant, so I'm just trying to clean up so that, you know, my kids don't have to suffer, you know, through any of that.
1: I love it, man. I love your heart, brother.
0: Yep, the kids turned everything around. Like once you have kids, you're oh, crap, we gotta get our stuff together.
1: We got to be different now.
0: Man.
1: What's the debt, man?
2: So about 18,000 of it is credit cards. They're split up into two different accounts. They've already been sold off to third parties, and it's been a while. So I actually went into a debt consolidation program originally, and then the law firm that I was working with just liquidated and was done with it. So they kind of handed it back to me, and I want to try to get the ball rolling because I really am, you know, starting to look around and realize that things start to fall apart around me, and I need to, you know.
1: Okay, so what else besides... So you have 18 grand that's already gone to collections in two different credit cards. What else you got?
2: Then I owe about $17,500 on a car I just financed a few months back. I just bought a second car for my wife and I just actually over the weekend. That was about $3,500. I paid cash.
0: Oh, good.
2: So that's, I owe about $10,000 on an AC unit for my house. It blew up first year that I moved in. And then... I got my wife's car that we originally had as our only vehicle repossessed, and they still want about $15,000 for that.
0: And they took it. That's done.
2: That's already done. They already auctioned it off, and that's what they want afterwards.
1: That's the difference.
0: Oh, man.
1: Dude, what has happened up until now? Because this isn't just a matter of you being in debt. This is a matter of you just didn't pay bills.
2: Yeah, so what truly happened was around the time that everything started to slow down with COVID, I was working at a factory job, and I started to get into some credit card debt when they cut my hours. And eventually I kind of just, you know, got tired of it and went and started doing my own thing. So I'm self-employed now. I have been for about 3 years, but I clean houses for a living, and it was rough trying to get everything on track at first. And then I guess I just kept knocking my wife up, and now I don't have any help, and I haven't had the, you know, ability to get out and really even get more clientele because I just don't have the time of the day as one person. So
1: how much money do you make?
0: $65,000
2: I make about $5,000 a month on average, and it just fluctuates in the wintertime because I have some clients that go away.
0: Mm-hmm.
1: Okay.
0: And you've been in that business 3 years, you said?
2: 3 years now, yep. Three years now.
0: Okay. And you have predictable downtimes, you said, with certain clients?
2: Yeah. I from about January to April, I lose probably about between $1,000 and $1,500 a month.
0: Okay.
2: And just clients come and go.
1: Okay. So what do you do in that gap to earn money?
2: Honestly, I've just been trying my best to kind of stack up money aside so that when that time comes around and, you know, stack up things around the house so that I don't run out of things. I have, you know, kind of stockpiles, and I also have been very fortunate enough to, when Christmas rolls around, and especially with the birth of my child, that people have been extremely generous, giving me bonuses. I don't like to bank on that for the holidays, but it's been extremely helpful.
1: How much cash do you have set aside?
2: I have $1,000 set aside. I'm done with baby step one, but that's about it. All I have after the car.
0: What's the car, the $17,000 car? If you sold it today, do you know what you would get from it?
2: I want to say probably about 13, 14, something like that.
0: Okay, so you're a little underwater in that.
2: A little bit, yeah, just from the depreciation. But
0: yeah, because I'm just trying to think through some math here. Because for me, my goal for you, Sam, would be to get out of debt as quickly as possible. Okay, so that's going to mean working nights and weekends. Your wife is going to probably feel like a single mom for a hot second because you are working so much. You guys, I mean, I'm sure you don't have a ton of expenses to cut, but where you can cut, we're not eating out. We're not going on Amazon. Like, we're doing nothing. We're not spending money except for keeping the lights on, keeping the roof over our head, like the absolute needs, the necessities. Yeah. And then the other thing is selling stuff, right? And so you're doing all of this at once to get out of debt as quickly as possible. So I'm just looking at your numbers and I'm thinking, okay, $18,000 in bad debt, you know, I mean, you possibly could settle, maybe, let's just say, generously, you know, half. You know, what if that went down to 9,000? Okay, you can't do much about the repoed car. You can't do much about the HVAC. And then the car, let's just say you took a $3,000 hit, and if you could get a small loan from a credit union for $6,000, go get you a $3,000 car. And then have that, right? That loan goes from 17,000 to 6,000. Right? You kind of you start to kind of play with the numbers of what the ideal situation would be to get out of debt as fast as possible. And there's a chance that your debt's looking more like 38, 39 versus 65 at that point.
2: I was hoping, especially since it's been to third parties, some of the debt, and they seem willing to kind of work with you to just get anything.
1: They will, but you're gonna have to save up a lump sum
0: to settle with them.
2: Like I said, I bought the car in cash, and it took me about 5 months to do it. But I saved about $800 a month so that I could, you know, buy that. So I saved up $4,000 within that 5 months. I think that, you know, that's
1: the pace
2: that I'm at right now.
1: This is going to sound nutty because I know I'm talking to a guy who's so tired because he's got a newborn and a pregnant wife, and you're hustling your own, you're a one man shop on your business, but you can't afford, you simply cannot afford to, when a big chunk of your clientele goes on vacation during the cold winter, for you just to hang out at home. You got to go find other work. And you've got to grind and grind and grind. And after you get done cleaning all day, you come home and have dinner with your family, and then you go stock shelves at Walmart until midnight. And this is going to be the next 18, 24 months, and you're going to feel like you're going to collapse. But on behalf of your family, you can do it. I believe in you. But it's going to take that level of negotiating with certain folks, selling stuff, cutting expenses to the bone for 24 months. And bro, you've dug yourself a big hole. So to fill this hole up, you're going to be tired shoveling. And you can scroll all day. You can Google hacks all day. Mm-hmm. There's not any hacks around. You've got to cut expenses and make more money. That's the only things you can do right here.
0: And the wild thing is too, Sam, if you can get this credit card debt where they can settle and you do this car and you find $3,000 extra a month, right? I mean, a lot of this is gone.
1: It goes away quick.
0: In a year right. and a half. I mean, it's pretty wild what the math starts to do, but it's going to take some drastic changes. It's going to be a drastic year and a half for you guys to get this to play out the way that you're wanting it to. But a year and a half of it, and it's behind you, and then you've learned, gosh, such a way of life of what you're not going to go back to. Like, that's the legacy changer there for your kids that you're looking for. Having healthy money habits where you actually control your money and your money's not controlling you.

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0: enjoying the show, one of the best things that you can do to help us spread the word is to share it with a friend. Maybe post one of the clips on social media, but just spreading the word about the show is one of the best ways we can get the word out to help people do what we want, is to, you know, get control of their money and create a life that they love and finally find some peace with the subject in life that can be so, so complicated. So, yep, we're thankful for you guys for listening and watching. So leave a comment. We love hearing from you and share the show when you can. All right, let's head to Kansas City and we have Andrew on the line. Hi, Andrew. Welcome to the show.
1: Hey, hey, hey, how are y'all?
0: Hi, we're doing great. How can we help?
1: Good. I have to start off by saying, since you, Rachel, started it, I think that baloney is way better than the name that John's high school football coach called him back in the day.
2: Listen, oh, Andrew.
0: Andrew is deep. I don't even know what the,
2: it's far more socially acceptable to say John Baloney out loud. But I'm going to start calling her Rachel Bruise or Rachel Snooze. Ooh, I like that one. Rachel Snooze. I like that.
0: What a snoozer. Awesome. Oh, my gosh.
2: What's up, brother?
1: We are in baby step three, my wife and I. And my wife is certainly the free spirit, and I am definitely the outspoken cheapskate. And every time we talk about money, the tension is pretty high, and we overall just tend to avoid the conversation altogether. How can we tell if we're actually pretty close on our goals or and I just need to loosen up, or if our household spending genuinely needs to be reined in? I want money to be a conversation we can approach without fighting or dreading the finance talk.
2: Okay, before we get to that, because Rachel's wrote a book on this, she's the expert here, but I want to ask you a question, okay? Ask that last question again.
1: I want money to be a conversation we can approach without fighting or dreading the talk.
2: Okay. Let's take the actual topic of money off the table, and let me ask you a question. Are you a person your wife can sit down and have a conversation with, and you don't try to fix her? You hear her? You say, thanks for sharing that, even if you think it was dumb or boring or whatever? Are you a safe person that she can just talk with?
1: The answer to the question before yesterday would have been no.
2: Okay.
1: We go in seasons of that. Okay. But just yesterday, we kind of had to sit down, redefine the marriage relationship conversation.
2: Love it.
1: Where both of us share hearts. And that was one of the things that she really wanted to talk about. And I totally understand. And I admit that, yes, I'm a problem solver along with many other men.
2: Yeah, yeah.
1: And that's something that I need to work on. And so even yesterday, after that conversation, it went really well. And then even this morning, I was able to practice that. But we're getting there. So historically, no. But starting last night, the answer is yes.
2: Perfect. So what I want you to work on in your home, and it sounds like y'all are on it, and you use the magic word, this is just practice. And for the wives out there listening, often a husband tries to fix a problem, not because they think you're stupid, but because their whole life they've been told the only value you have in the world is utility, is the solution to a problem. It took me being married forever before I realized, yes, my wife likes that I can change oil in the car, and yes, that she likes things I can do around the house, but she likes me. And that was hard for me to metabolize because I thought I was only worth my answers. And so y'all practicing, just talking, listening, remembering she's your friend, that you're her friend, right? You get what I'm saying? So y'all are on the right path there. That will make not only money conversations, but any conversations you have, one of curiosity and not judgment, instead of, that's a stupid thing. Dude, tell me more about that. That's different than how I see it. And one of those is an invitation. One of those is a slam door, mm-hmm. right? All right, so we'll talk about the money thing here. Go for it, Rachel.
0: Well, I was going to just, when you said we continue to fight about money, and then you're like, but we're on baby step three. So I'm like, this is, the problem isn't the system that you guys have put in place. It's the attitude and the posture around the subject that's caused the strife, right? Or something's come up and gets triggered in her or you, and it's like you guys just can't come eye to eye. But I think it's probably more what John's saying is the approach at which you take those conversations. And a helpful thing that I feel like has been good, that Winston and we do this with more than just money, but we see the thing that we're talking about or the tension point where we're so different. We're coming at it in such different perspectives, different backgrounds, how we grew up with money, all of it, right? That all plays in. and we see that subject matter as kind of the third party in the triangle, and it's out there. And Winston and I are on the same team. Like, it's us locking arms against that thing out there. That the spouse is, your wife isn't the enemy. You're not the enemy to her. It's this thing out there. And what is this thing out there creating in me, creating in her or him, you know, in any case, this strife that we just seem to have this conflict all the time. And when you can start pinpoint that, that's huge. And I think we have found too, with married couples, we were talking about money and marriage, but we talk about the subjects a lot over that weekend. But having empathy with your spouse, actually seeing your differences and her massive free spirit as a strength, Andrew, like she gives you a gift in your life. You would be probably a semi boring person that doesn't leave the house much if it probably weren't for your wife, right? Who brings the fun and the levity and the enjoyment, right? And then you are a godsend to her, because if she's like me, details are not my ideal. I don't really enjoy looking at every single little thing and every interest rate. And if we put it in this thing and we change here and we do that, I mean, I'm like, it's great. I trust you. Like, it's fine. Go and do. Like, I don't enjoy that. But because of that, it actually gives me a subconscious safety net of knowing I have a husband who's taking very good care of our family in that way. Does that make sense? Like, there's a beauty in the differences. And I think that's, you know, so yeah, we can dive into the numbers if you want, but I do think, there's a level of respect and care to give each other in these conversations. That's going to help tremendously, where she'll have the freedom and probably maybe even say, hey, okay, because this has been going so well and I feel this freedom that I don't get slapped on the wrist or feel like I'm getting, you know,
2: Judge,
0: or, yes, that, okay, maybe I don't need to, I may not need to spend so much. Sure, do we want to cut back? Like, there's more of a willingness on both parties' end to do some level of change when you know that the other person is for you and there's a beautiful love and respect, you know, situation happening. Does that make sense?
1: 100% it does. Absolutely.
2: What's the number you're worried is too extreme?
1: I would say there's a few examples, but things like birthday gifts. She has a large family. And so, you know, when it comes time for celebrating a few birthdays, you know, maybe sometimes there's a month where there may be three or four birthdays and we want to spend, or she wants to spend $25 or $30 or $40 per person. Or, you know, going out to eat. A big one for her would be clothes. And so I'm not necessarily opposed to spending money, because I kind of train myself, hey, you know, let loose every once in a while. I like coffee, so go get yourself a coffee or a specialty coffee or something like that. But, you know, where the line is, because I realize that we're still in baby step three. We had an emergency fund. Then we had a baby in April, so we depleted about half of it to pay off the medical bills, and so now we're kind of building that back up. And so because we're in our mid to late 20s, or I guess I'm 26, so mid-20s, I'm just kind of worried. Like, I just want to get into a house. Like, I just want to I just want to complete baby step 3B, and I want to get into a house. And her maybe goals are like, well, I want to get a different car. And I really don't care about a house right now. Maybe, you know, maybe in 5 years, absolutely. But, you know, in 2026 or 2027, yeah. No.
2: Let's have that conversation. Okay. Where do we want to be in 5 years?
0: Yes.
2: Who do we want to be in 10 years? And those dreaming conversations where they're like the old corporate whiteboard, there's no bad ideas. Like, what's your picture of 5 years from now? We have one or two or three little kids running around here. Where do you want to be? What do you want that to look like? And then you begin to reverse engineer action steps based out of this shared vision of what y'all want to be. And there's always going to be pinch points. I actually want a new car before I want a house. I want a house before I want a new car. Well, one of those is a depreciating asset. And one of those is like this, but getting beneath the house is, I want the security for my family. I want a home.
1: Sure.
2: Right? And so getting to those real issues underneath the fight point.
0: Yes.
2: Man, it changes everything.
0: And her to have a level of freedom with income, that you guys are out of debt, you're building that emergency fund, but I do also want to enjoy my life.
2: Yeah.
0: So there has to be a both and.
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5: ABC News, I'm Dave Packer.

0: debris field near Fort Hood. That's about an hour north of Austin. In Massachusetts, a 17-year-old boy was taken into custody after his mother and 14-year-old brother were found dead in their family home. A school shooting in the Atlanta suburbs. Police say a ninth grader opening fire shot a fellow student. The suspect is in custody. This is ABC News. The Crawford County, Arkansas Sheriff's Office says a 14-year-old's been arrested, accused of planning a school shooting. Health insurance premiums could soar next year.
1: The cost of Obamacare plans in the marketplace have gone up 20% since Congress failed to extend subsidies that were put in place during COVID. Now, Bloomberg is reporting that U.S. employers are also bracing for the largest price hike in 15 years. The rising price of prescription drugs, hospital stays, and doctor visits are all contributing factors. As more small businesses drop coverage for their workers, some employees who can't afford what is offered have simply given up on having health insurance at all. Sherry Preston, ABC News.
0: A benefit concert is in the works to help Colombia and Venezuela recover from recent earthquakes. Mark Anthony, Luis Fonsi, Cheyenne, and more will perform at an international benefit concert live stream from Miami on Sunday. Proceeds will benefit several nonprofits. Dave Packer, ABC News.
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2: Here's your News Talk 1310 KNOX forecast. Slight chance of rain showers tonight. Otherwise, cloudy skies expected. Lows dip down to about 59. North winds 5 to 10 miles an hour. Sunshine mixed with clouds at times tomorrow. Highs level off around 80. Lows dip down to about 59 tomorrow night. Slight chance for showers Friday and Saturday, 80. Friday, 78. Saturday. I'm meteorologist Megan Mulford on News Talk 1310 KNOX. Right now, it's 74 degrees.
3: Houses connected together, and they call themselves the Housewives Underground. And they did the research, and many of them created some of the controversies and some of the conspiracy theories that we still talk about today with the JFK assassination. There's a new book about the Housewives Underground, more or less like the first round of conspiracy theorists. We'll talk about that coming up next hour. Also, did you see where MySpace is trying to make a comeback? We'll talk about social media coming up in a little bit. But we got to chew on the news from yesterday. It was election day, primary day, in the upper Midwest and in South Carolina, and some interesting stories to get to. And we're going to one of our new favorites, political strategist and co-host of the Party Lines podcast. He was once a Republican, now a Democrat. Maybe we'll have time to ask him about that. Kurt Bardella, welcome back to America at Night.
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3: You betcha. Let's get started with the governor's race in Wisconsin, which was a nail-biter. The traditional Republican wins, this David Crowley. It was a late night. Luckily, Thanksgiving saved, so she lost. She can't cancel Thanksgiving. but interesting, right? The traditional Democrat wins in Wisconsin. A progressive wins in Minnesota. And my takeaway from this is, looking back at the Michigan one last week, the polls were really wrong. The polls had the progressives winning big. The progressive in Michigan barely won, and the traditional Democrat did win last night. I find that the most interesting thing over the last 2 weeks.
4: Yeah, you know, we've had some interesting split decisions, I think we'll call them, on really both sides of the aisle. And I think the one consistent thing that we've seen across the board is the polling is wrong, right? Like, I mean, the amount of energy, time, and bloviating that we hear on the media airwaves about polling and how they cover these campaigns, and for them to be so off the mark and wrong so frequently, this is why it's stuff like this, honestly, where there is a case to be made why the American people are so skeptical of quote unquote traditional establishment media, because we spend weeks on at a time hearing about how, whether it was even in the Michigan primary between Haley Stevens and El Sayed, how it was going to be a blowout race. And then obviously most recently the other night here in Wisconsin, where Hong was supposed to run away with it in a landslide, and all the polling said so, and all the pundits and prognosticators and experts and consultants went on TV and talked ad nauseum how that was going to happen. All these stories were written about what that would mean. And it turned out, you know, Syed barely wins by less than 1%. And Hong barely loses, to the more establishment Democrat. And the one takeaway that we could say consistently was, the media got it wrong again.
3: Yeah, I have a bone to pick with the national media. And we're all guilty of it in some way, shape, or form. But their concentration on the horse race is not acceptable. They don't focus enough on the issues or anything else other than the horse race and the polls. And they consistently now, as you point out, these polls are wrong, and they're arguing and debating over wrong information. So what good is it to the country to have these cable companies talking about the polls when they're wrong? What I mean, it's like a sugar high. So I agree with you. But also there's another thing that I don't think anyone's talking about, Kurt, and I'm interested to get your take on this, and that is these primaries I think South Carolina's got it right, where they take the top two and they have a runoff. This one in Wisconsin last night, right? They had, I think, six or seven different people, and he ends up with 40% of the vote. They should take the two vote-getters and do it again with the top two so that somebody gets 50% of the vote.
4: Yeah, I couldn't agree more. I think that we need to have elections where a majority decides, not a plurality. And again, and I said it in the most nonpartisan way possible, because I just think it's a disservice to the electorate to have a scenario where whoever ends up winning really only gets a third of your primary's electorate vote. The same could be said for what happened in Tennessee a couple months ago as well. And the Republican primary for governor there was Marsha Blackburn, John Rose, and another Republican. And the non-Marsha Blackburn vote exceeded 50%. Marsha won the primary with about 42, 43% of the vote. And I would much rather have a scenario where the top two advance, like you said, and like what we're going to have in South Carolina, and then have the vote that way, so it's then one-on-one, you know, almost a tournament-style election where truly the best candidate survives. And I think, as you know, whatever, which side of the aisle you're on, that's what you should want. You should want the strongest nominee possible for your side to advance to the general election in November, not someone who's walking in wounded and limp, and whose majority of the party voted for somebody else. That's not really a strong mandate. That doesn't engender a tremendous amount of confidence. And I think that's part of the problem we have right now in this country, is we keep electing people. People keep making it to the final round who didn't get the majority of the vote in their own party.
3: Yeah, there's also there's too much talk about election integrity. There's too much shenanigans that can be put in place, right? I put in a stalking horse that can split your vote, which makes me better, right? You put in a stalking horse that hurts my votes, and all of a sudden you get 15 people, and then somebody wins and squeaks through with 36% of the vote. We're too smart at gaming the system. Either a runoff or some type of ranked choice voting is really the only way to go, I think.
4: And that is the thing. We now have a situation where, again, both parties do this. So this is not a partisan statement where you get to, you know, play, you try to game the system and insert other candidates, or you spend money, even though you're a Democrat, you spend money to try to help pick the Republican you think you have a better chance of beating in November, or vice versa. And it's a really convoluted and dishonest system. It really betrays the spirit of what elections are supposed to be about. And whether it's a runoff like we have in South Carolina, or ranked choice voting, which some states have implemented. I think the most important thing is that, again, the will of the people is heard, and that they have confidence in their nominees. And I don't know how you can say you have a lot of confidence in someone coming out of a primary who got less than 50% plus one.
3: Yeah. Where does the Democratic Socialist, the progressive wing of the Democratic Party, party go now? Are they going to vote for Crowley, or are they going to take their ball and go home and would rather have a Republican as a governor than vote for a down the middle Democrat?
4: Well, this is an interesting kind of replay of what we saw in 2016, especially in the state of Wisconsin, when Bernie Sanders did not get the nomination and Hillary Clinton did. One of the biggest drops in turnout that we saw in the 2016 general election was from the extreme left of the Democratic Party not showing up for Hillary in Wisconsin. That's part of the reason why Donald Trump carried Wisconsin in 2016. And now they're faced with a similar situation. You didn't get your way. You didn't even get your nominee. So are you going to put your big boy pants on and show up and vote anyway? Or are you going to pout, put up your hands, whine, cry, post on social media about how the system is rigged and the establishment is out of touch and all the things, and let a Republican win? And if that's your mindset, you don't get your way, so I'm just going to take my ball and go home, then get the hell out of my party. Good riddance. Grow up. You know, if our kids acted this way and came home and said something like that happened to them, so I'm just going to not participate, that'll show them. I would tell them to put your big boy pants on and grow up. And I expect the same from our political candidates, frankly.
3: Yeah. However, though, there are, say, Republicans in Texas who don't like Ken Paxton, who don't want to vote for Ken Paxton, certainly don't like Tallarico. And they're going to do the same thing the progressives are going to do, which is stay home and not vote.
4: Well, I think it all depends on why you're not voting. If you have a policy disagreement, or if you have a more of a moral disagreement, we'll say a character disagreement. You know, I know a lot. You know, I live here in Dallas, Texas. So I'm very in tune with what's going on right now in the Tallarico Paxton contest. And I think objectively people can look at it and say, Paxton's got a lot of baggage, more than your normal Senate candidate, certainly more than what John Cornyn would have had in a general election scenario. And I know a lot of folks who can't square their faith, their Christianity, their moral values with supporting PAC. They can't bring themselves to vote for a Democrat either. And so they are going to, they're going to skip that one. And that's your prerogative. I think that's different than doing what some Democrats have done in the past, which is we're not going to vote for the establishment Democrat as a protest vote because we wanted our lefty guy to win. But ideologically speaking, by doing so, by surrendering that vote, you are allowing someone to take a spot that is so diametrically opposed to what you believe in as a quote Democrat, that I think that just it's such a spoiled brat child mentality versus what I think we're seeing a little bit here in Texas, which is just real people having real a moral conundrum about Paxton.
3: You think Michelle Tafoya, Republican in Minnesota, well spoken, well known reporter for CBS and the NFL Network. You think she has got the juice to turn that seat red?
4: If anyone does, it is someone like that who is anyone who watches sports knows Michelle Tafoya. She's been a trailblazer in her profession. Anyone who's watched football, whether it was CBS or NBC or ESPN, has seen and heard her. And again, I think there's something said for, people who are familiar with the media, who know how to communicate and present themselves. They make for formidable candidates. Is it going to be enough in Minnesota? That's a tough proposition for a seat that's that belonged to was Amy Klobuchar. We'll see. I think the hardest thing for Tafoya, and I think this is true across the board, it is such an unfavorable political environment for Republicans right now. Maybe that'll change in the next few months, but right now, the economy is not doing the gangbusters that they promised in 2024. The president's approval rating is at a historic low. The war in Iran is sucking up a lot of oxygen, and there's a direct correlation with that conflict, as well as the cost of gas and energy and shipping going up. The environment is really tough. And and almost anybody, in my opinion, running in that seat for Minnesota that's on the Republican side would have a really, really tough time. But if anybody could overcome that, I think it is someone who isn't not a political establishment person, not a career politician, someone who has spent their entire career doing something very different. And someone who, if you watch sports, you have a positive association with Michelle Tafoya.
3: Yeah. Yeah. She's well spoken. She'll be able to handle herself on the campaign trail. And even though Minnesota is known as a Democratic state, they've got an independent streak there as well. So I'm with you. I think she's going to have a chance against the self-avowed Democratic socialist there. Finally, let's talk Mike Lindell. Mike Lindell is now loses the Republican primary, claiming some type of election fraud. But this is his own party doing election fraud. These are Republicans who are doing election fraud. How is he going to square that hole?
4: Yeah, he's delusional. He's in denial. And really what this is, and this is no different really than why I believe Hong lost in Wisconsin. For all the talk about outsiders and anti-establishment and all of that, why these people lose. Mike Lindell spent $0 on political ads in this campaign. Zero. Hong only spent $100,000 on ads on TV. Like Crowley, who won that race, spent $3.3 million. For all the talk about how the world has changed and TV is dead and traditional media is dead, advertising works. TV advertising, especially in campaigns, work. And Mike Lindell just found out the cost of spending $0 on TV during a campaign, and that's why he lost. It had nothing to do with any election fraud or shenanigans or anything, and certainly I think we can all agree it's highly unlikely that Republicans engaged and election fraud to stop a guy who was endorsed by President Trump from winning.
3: Maybe MyPillow should have run. He spent more money advertising MyPillow than anything else. By the way, I would also argue that radio advertising works better than TV advertising, but that's just me, Kurt.
4: Hey, we all love radio.
3: Yes, we do. Kurt Bardella with us. Political strategist, was right. Now he's left. He has a great podcast. Who's your podcast co-host?
4: Oh, my favorite Republican pundit, Erin McGuire. You got to have her on sometime because she's dynamite.
3: It's a yin and a yang podcast. It's called Party Lines Podcast. Look for it. Kurt Bardella, thanks for checking in. Have yourself a good week.
4: We'll talk to you soon, my friend. Be well.
3: You got it. America at Night, back in a moment.
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3: Well, the polls got it wrong in Minnesota. The polls got it wrong in Wisconsin. They got it Wisconsin really bad. Now, this is kind of interesting. Miss Hung, Francesca Hung, they got it about right with the polls. They said she was going to get about 30%, about 40% of the vote. She ended up getting 39%. So that was spot on. But, Crowley, they said he was going to get around 10% of the vote. He got around 40%. They were 30 points off, from his vote. Frank Luntz, who we should try and get on the show. He's a really good pollster and a really good interview. We should get him on the show. He's now calling for pollsters to shut down primary polling in the Midwest until we can figure out why the polls are getting it so wrong. It's really remarkable. And this guy Crowley dropped out of the race after he got a bad poll. And for whatever reason, he got back in and ultimately was able to win by whatever it was, 4,000 or 5,000 votes. We were watching this, and when we went off the air last night, I'm certainly no expert in polling, but you could see the results coming in, and you could see that he was up by, I don't know when we got off the air, he was up by 1,000, 1,500, and you could see that whatever numbers were still left out, that was his territory. So when I went to bed last night, I thought he had a pretty good chance to win, but the polling has just been so off. And I don't know if the people are telling the polls the wrong thing, the wrong formulas, right? You have to put in what you think, how many people are going to vote and where they're coming from. And so educated guesses, mind you, but the polling has been way off last week in Michigan and now this week in Wisconsin. So interesting. Something to keep an eye on. All right. Here's the deal. Stay right there. MySpace. Remember MySpace? There are people today who are on social media who have no idea who MySpace was. I guess MySpace is old school. It's coming back because of the toxic nature of social media. They think there's a place for a non-toxic social media site. We'll come back and talk about it. America at Night, back in a moment.
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14: Here's your News Talk 1310 KNOX forecast. Slight chance of rain showers tonight. Otherwise, cloudy skies expected. Lows dip down to about 59. North winds 5 to 10 miles an hour. Sunshine mixed with clouds at times tomorrow. Highs level off around 80. Lows dip down to about 59 tomorrow night. Slight chance for showers Friday and Saturday, 80. Friday, 78. Saturday. I'm meteorologist Megan Mulford on News Talk 1310 KNOX. Right now, it's 74 degrees.
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7: All right, let's have a little history lesson here for a second. Believe it or not, in 2005, which is 21 years ago, if I'm doing my math correct, News Corp, Fox, bought a social networking site called MySpace for $580 million because MySpace was all the rage. However, then someone invented Facebook, and MySpace became a sort of joke, and it became the Atari of social media sites, and everybody switched to Facebook, and we were off and running. A few years later, believe it or not, News Corp sold it to a bunch of investors, including Justin Timberlake, for like $30 million. So they bought it for $580 million and sold it for $30. Well, guess what? Now there's a group of investors who want to bring MySpace back because of the toxic nature of social media. They think Facebook is the perfect antidote. To talk about this, somebody who studies this stuff, she is a associate professor of marketing and social media researcher at the University of Akron. She studies media platforms, the noise on social media, political clutter, and privacy burnout when it comes to social media. Dr. Alexa Fox, thanks for joining us here on America at Night.
8: Thank you for having me. I'm glad to be here.
7: You betcha. But before we talk about MySpace, let's talk about the current nature of social media. Is it my imagination, or are people really getting burnt out of social media and are sick of the toxic noise? And do we see people turning it off?
8: I think we do. And whether they turn it off forever or whether they at least take a break, people are finding value in stepping away. And we see this from the way that everybody, not just maybe a certain generation or a certain type of person, behaves, but I think we see this from a variety of people, because social media is no longer just about young folks. It's about everybody, and everybody can sometimes just use a little break. And maybe they don't realize that they need that break until they actually take it. But I think once they step away, they can see where the value really is in taking that time.
7: Yeah, and sad reality is, I guess most people get most of their news from Facebook, which is so sad. But personally, I de-emphasized it and took it off my homepage, if you will, and buried it on one of my pages. And I would get rid of it if it weren't for my job. And I've even found myself much happier and much more enjoyable, not listening to the toxic nature and, quite frankly, the pornography that is interspersed with the toxicity. So just anecdotally, when I de-emphasize it, I feel so much better.
8: Right. And I think it's making that choice to, like you said, take it off of your homepage or maybe even delete the app. I've definitely spoken with people where they've said, you know, I kind of have to go on my computer now to access social media because having it on my phone is just too tempting to look at too often. And so I think you're right. Sometimes it's about maybe not even taking a break completely, but perhaps just making a certain choice as far as how you can access it or how frequently or how often you can access it. And this is becoming more and more commonplace.
7: What are we seeing with children and teenagers when it comes to social media? And what are we seeing from some of these schools and school districts and states that are banning social media in schools?
8: There is so much happening in that space, and this is really an area that I'm very passionate about. I research children's online privacy quite a bit and really take a look at what the constantly changing online landscape looks like for them. And I think for children, it's something that they're getting familiar with earlier and earlier, and they might see it at school, whether it's from the school itself or whether it's from friends at school, peers, whoever it might be. They are kind of seeing it in other areas, activities with other, whether it's their parents or other adults. And that can really be a lot for anybody. As we just discussed, as adults, it can be overwhelming, let alone a child's mind still developing, still really trying to kind of understand how to take in all this information. And so there are a lot of kind of pivots towards let's not allow it at all. Let's ban it completely for teenagers, for children, whatever it might be. And I think while it's tempting to maybe do some of those things. I also think it can be a bit of a challenge to say there shouldn't be any social media ever because it is a reality of the world we live in. Rather, I think a smart approach may be to try to be very wise and very cautious and really kind of think a lot about the way that it's presented, the way it's taken in, the way our children are consuming this content, and how it's designed is a big part of that as well. And that's where I think now some of these social media companies have been put more in the spotlight in recent years, is to really kind of say, okay, this is a part of our society today. This isn't something that's necessarily going away. And maybe it shouldn't, but there needs to be some responsibility taken for the way that we create these platforms and put this information in front of children, especially, so that it's not just, well, whatever happens, happens, and hopefully it works out for the best. Now there's a bit more of that kind of responsibility being put on social media companies, and I think that that makes a lot of sense. And after many years, decades now of it being kind of the other way, the pendulum starting to swing towards, okay, let's think a little bit about how they can be responsible for the platforms they design.
7: I have a advertiser, I have a friend of mine who owns a business, and she advertises in Austin, Texas. And she went with the influencer route for 6 months, only to find out that everyone on social media, but not everyone, but most people on social media in Austin were influencers. So all she found out was that she was advertising to other influencers. She was like, what am I doing? I'm not reaching any of my customers. I'm just reaching other influencers. And so it was almost comical. She went back to advertising radio and her business took off, which, I could have saved her a lot of money, and told her that in the beginning. But let's talk about these algorithms, because a lot of people don't even know that they're being manipulated. The social media companies, the Facebooks of the world, the Twitter of the world, send you rage because their goal is to get you to listen and to watch longer. And they found out and spent billions of dollars realizing this, that the more angry they make you, the more upset they make you, the longer you listen. So they send you rage bait to get you to listen longer or to watch longer to get you more angry.
8: Yeah, I think especially because people use it as a search engine just as much as they use it as a social platform. They use it as a way to learn information, discover things, and to really also, as you said, they sort of see it as a way to consume news. So whatever does sort of pique your interest or whatever you're actively searching for, you tend to see a lot of that content coming back in your feed, at least for a little while, until maybe something else kind of piques your interest and the content switches. So when, we say these algorithms can be helpful in some ways in providing you information that maybe could help and be useful to whatever need you have or whatever information you might be seeking, I think there's also a lot of ways in which it can become inundating. It becomes too much. It becomes maybe spun in such a way that it can be more troublesome and worrying than helpful. And you're right that a lot of people don't really realize that this is kind of what's going on, that there are motives in terms of the type of information that's prioritized or deprioritized. And this has kind of been an ongoing battle now for a number of years, but like I said, is more recently kind of being put in the spotlight as an issue that needs to be explored.
7: Are you seeing, we're starting to read some of the children are sort of coming back to life in schools after the schools have banned the social media. Are you starting to see that in some of the data you're looking at?
8: Well, yes, I think that schools being much more proactive with taking an approach to say, we don't need to have it all day. We don't need to be focused on it during class and even in free periods, things like that. There's ways that we can kind of connect outside of that. I think that that is very vitally important to the way that kids are able to, because they spend a lot of time at school every day. So being able to sort of have an environment that doesn't prioritize that, but sort of takes the emphasis off of it and really kind of lets them look in real life and sort of engage in real life, is something that can make a lot of sense to a learning environment. And not just from the academic side of things, but the emotional and social well-being side of things, which we all know is such a big component of being in school as well, I think there's a lot of benefit that it can be gleaned from kind of limiting and making sure that we aren't, you know, kind of saying kids can never and they won't ever have access to it, but being very intentional about it and really kind of taking a step back to say it can't just be free reign. We need to think of ways to make it a more intentional experience.
7: Dr. Alexa Fox, Associate Professor of Marketing and Social Media Researcher at the University of Akron. News that MySpace wants to fill the space of Let's Anger Media and social media. Doctor, what is Fexit? We know what Brexit is. But what is Fexit?
8: Well, Fexit is kind of the idea of people exiting Facebook. And this was a phenomenon that I studied with my colleagues a few years ago, actually, leading up to the 2020 election. And we took a look at this idea that there is so much content now at the context we used was Facebook, but I think it can apply for other platforms as well. That Facebook, you know, it really used to be about just social connections between friends or family. And now there's a lot of content that's it's brand focused content or it's political focused content. And it's grown to be so much. And this was, like I said, we kind of discovered this idea and explored it a few years back, but it continues to be the case even now in 2026. You just see all kinds of content. And so what we took a look at really was this idea of, does the type of content that people see determine whether they are willing to or would seek out muting somebody on Facebook or removing them as a friend on Facebook or maybe even exiting Facebook altogether? And we did find that brand and political content really can drive users away, and people are especially unlikely to want to see political content when it doesn't align with their views. That was the strongest reason for wanting to engage in this Fexit behavior, as we found. And so it just kind of affirms a lot of the kind of ways that people say, well, it's sort of just an echo chamber. You know, it's everybody just wants to sort of hear what they want to hear, the information. We really did see that this is true, that yes, people didn't really like seeing political information on either side of the spectrum, but especially when they disagreed with it, it was a good way for them to sort of just say, I don't want to engage with this person. I'm ready to sort of get off of the platform. So this is something that, you know, has really kind of brought a lot of tension to these platforms. Everybody who is a user has seen this, you know, kind of content where it angers people. People get really upset. And sometimes these kind of exits, you know, might be driven by the type of content as opposed to maybe someone saying, look, I just really feel like I need a break. I'm feeling like it's too much. It's overwhelming. Yeah. It really may have to do with exactly what the content is.
7: I don't understand why the advertisers want to be associated with such rage or hate. It seems like I wouldn't want my product to be placed next to something that creates either so much hate, so much rage, or so many scams, right? Well, what was the story a couple of weeks ago, maybe a couple of months ago, where Facebook knew they were taking ads from sort of scamming products and trying to scam your money? I mean, there's really it's a toxic soup out there. I don't understand why parents aren't more upset over it, right? They're upset about a book in a library, but they're not upset with the toxicity of a Facebook.
8: Yeah, I think it's sometimes hard for, like in the case of what you mentioned with parents, it's sometimes hard for people to sort of understand this is what's going on the back end. You know, you sort of see this very pretty polished version of whether it's an ad or other type of content. You see what the app presents. You don't always see kind of what's going on the back end in terms of how is the information being shared, what's going on. And so I think that when there's a lot of opportunity to see and maybe think that some of that content could be helpful, it seems relevant to you, like I was saying before, based on kind of the idea of, okay, I've reached out and or I've maybe sought some of this information, I've looked for a certain type of product, and now I'm seeing ads for that product and others like it related products. Right. So I could see maybe where the relevance would be. You're not sort of maybe seeing all the behind the scenes work that gets taken into account in order to make that happen, and maybe also then what's going on to kind of provide less relevant or, like you said, spammier content that could be much less useful than, you know, something that might be mixed in with more helpful content.
7: Do you think a social media site like MySpace that tones down the rhetoric is much more friendly, more getting back to what your high school friends were doing? Do you think MySpace has a chance to make a comeback here?
8: I think it really could, because that's what it was founded on, and it never really had a chance to get beyond that. By the time it started dying down in popularity, Facebook was in its infancy. It was still gaining popularity, but social media looked a lot different. It truly looked more social. It didn't look so polished. Everything was a little bit more focused on this idea of connections and friends. And, you know, some people kind of look back on that period and they say, like, oh, it's so cringy, you know, to look back and see how people posted, what they talked about. Like, it was a lot more free. People weren't so concerned about their public image because, again, they didn't really get what it means to have information posted on the internet and on social to keep it there forever. But I do think that that could really be something that people might seek a little bit more, is it's less focused on, I think if it could be less or not driven by an algorithm, if it doesn't force AI features the way that sometimes it feels a little bit forced on other platforms, and if it really offers that customization for the user that everybody loved so much about MySpace that is kind of missing from modern day platforms, I think it really could be successful. So if they stay true to what they were originally popular for and what people might feel that sense of nostalgia for today, it could be successful.
7: Who knew MySpace old school? From your mouth to God's ears. Dr. Alexa Fox, professor of marketing and social media researcher at the University of Akron. Doctor, thanks for a nice conversation. Have yourself a good night.
8: Thank you.
7: You got it. America at Night, back in a moment.
6: America at Night with McGraw-Millhaven, where the nation comes to talk.
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7: Hey, some news in the Paramount Warner Brothers deal breaking tonight. Apparently, Paramount's legal chief has said that selling CNN as part of the merger is on the table as a way to resolve the antitrust lawsuit that is threatening the $110 billion acquisition of Warner Brothers. So they would sell CNN, and Barry Diller chimed in and said, I'll buy it. So we'll wait and see what happens. And then, of course, do you see with the Lakers? Last year, they sold for $10 billion. Today, Bob Iger of Disney fame and Jared Kushner's brother are buying the Lakers for $12 billion. The guy bought it for $10 billion last year, and he's selling it this year for $12 billion? That's a pretty good deal. Own the club for a year and make $2 billion? That's interesting. See how all that turns out. All right, stay right there. We got lots more to get to. There were a bunch of women after the JFK assassination that fueled the conspiracy theories that we still talk about today. We'll talk about that coming up next hour. Our executive director is Alex Hinton. Our engineer tonight is Richard Good. I'm McGraw-Milhaven, and this is America at Night on Westwood One.
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12: ABC News, I'm Dave Packer. Indiana Governor Mike Braun says he expects to declare a statewide state of emergency after drenching storms brought floods, downed trees, and left at least one person, a four-year-old, dead. A deadly military helicopter crash in Texas today sparked a wildfire that forced the evacuation of nearby homes. Bell County Sheriff's Office spokesperson Cliff Coleman.
13: This was an Apache helicopter, and two souls were on board. They were pronounced deceased.
12: The Department of Homeland Security plans to equip ICE agents with gloves that deliver electric shocks. The gloves are similar to a taser, but don't use as much voltage. They're currently used most often in prisons. New numbers.

0: He had to think about, and he had, I think, 1 or 2 days to think about it before this started moving forward, before they had to move forward with the expansion process. But, you know, Mark Walter purchased the Lakers just last year. That went through in 2025. It was approved by the Board of Governors at $10 billion. So from October of last year to right now, he just made $2.5 billion on the Los Angeles Lakers.
1: The sale needs to be approved by the NBA Board of Governors. Tropical storm Cristobal has formed in the central Atlantic. It poses no threat to land. And this catches off the scales. An 8-year-old fishing in a lake near Philadelphia was reeling in what he thought was a large bass, but it turned out to be a piranha. Dave Packer, ABC News.
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14: Here's your News Talk 1310 KNOX forecast. Slight chance of rain showers tonight. Otherwise, cloudy skies expected. Lows dip down to about 50.

0: 59. North winds 5 to 10 miles an hour. Sunshine mixed with clouds at times tomorrow. Highs level off around 80. Lows dip down to about 59 tomorrow night. Slight chance for showers Friday and Saturday, 80. Friday, 78. Saturday. I'm meteorologist Megan Mulford on News Talk 1310 KNOX. Currently, it's 73 degrees.
1: All right, a couple of text messages for you. Radio is often rage bait. Yeah, no, that's true. That's true. Radio can be rage bait. Anything, right? That's the whole idea. That's why I don't do that. I don't do rage radio. It's not my thing. It's not my bag. I like to talk to people. I don't. It's late night radio. It's like, get over yourself. Nothing's that angry. We got enough things going on in the world, in our own lives. I don't want to be angry at something I had no control over. And it's like a game. Frank Luntz would be a great guest. Yes, he would. I've already reached out to Cynthia, our producer, to see if she can work that out. Carol in Naperville, Illinois, checks in. Loved the segment on last night's show about Flight 93, the National Memorial in Shanksville, Pennsylvania. Adding that to our must-see road trip. Did I hear correctly? Only 15 states require their schools to teach about 9/11 as part of our country's history. Such a disgrace. Yeah, you heard that, right? I heard that, too. Last night during our National Parks segment, she mentioned that only 15 states in the country have a law that say the schools are required to teach about 9/11. Now, I don't know why that would be, because we weren't teaching it, or we were teaching the conspiracy theories, or people are too upset by it, so it might upset the students. I mean, that seems just beyond stupid that you wouldn't teach about 9/11 and at least have a discussion about it, at least talk about it. I mean, it's affecting people's lives even today, and so I find that very hard to believe. But that's why we have the National Parks segment on, so that we can learn about this great country. Speaking of that, the JFK assassination was in 1963, and there were a group of housewives who fought the Warren Commission tooth and nail to get the real story. They call themselves the Housewives Underground, and there's a new book about those women. We'll talk to the author next about this book and the very first conspiracy theorists, if you will. America at Night, back in a moment.
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19: 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Buried in it is a startling admission. 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
1: If you're looking for a good conspiracy theory, you have come to the right place. The JFK assassination is considered one of the great stories, and what happened, who done it, and who was hiding it from who. Our next guest has written a book, not about the conspiracy itself, but the women who helped investigate it. The new book is called The Housewives Underground, the untold story of the women who made the JFK assassination our most enduring mystery. Caitlin Tiffany is a writer for The Atlantic and has penned the book. Caitlin, welcome to America at Night.
21: Thanks so much for having me.
1: So when did you get interested in this story? And tell me about these women. How did you find out about these women that sort of kept the flame alive?
21: Yeah. So about 5 years ago or so, The Atlantic was doing a special project on conspiracy thinking in America. So I had done a couple of stories for that about these subcultures of women that had gotten really invested in QAnon, which was, you know, obviously the big conspiracy theory of that time.
1: Right.
21: And then in doing some research for some follow-up stories for that, I was reading this academic book called The Stigmatization of Conspiracy Theories Since the 1950s. That's actually not even the whole title. It's much longer. But it was a really interesting book by this German historian, Katharina Thalmann. And she mentioned in her chapter about Kennedy theories, this group of women who had taken it upon themselves to investigate the case. And I guess what drew my attention to them was that her point in including them was to talk about, you know, how disparaged they were in the media and how they were sort of the beginning of this stereotype we have of conspiracy theorists being like eccentric loners, you know, bored, overactive imaginations, et cetera. A lot of that came from sort of presentation that was made of them in this magazine article in the 60s. So I was intrigued by that and decided to dig into it more. I didn't really come from any particular personal interest in the Kennedy assassination. I'd never really thought about it very much before. But I had written a lot about women's participation in subcultures and the way that they're discussed in the media. And so that's what really grabbed my attention.
1: It's so interesting because you think the QAnon conspiracy theories and all the other conspiracy theories that now seem to happen every other week, you think that was only, I guess it happens faster because of the social media world we live in, but it was going on long before there was the internet and or social media.
21: Totally. Although I think like what I quickly realized while I was researching is like if you read what these people were writing and researching about the assassination, like yes, to some extent they were conspiracy theorists, but their research was so dry. They were so, a lot of them were so careful. They did not want to say anything that was wrong because they didn't want to be like made fun of. They wanted to be taken seriously. It's such a far cry from today where, you know, people on YouTube are competing to say the craziest thing that's going to get them the most attention.
1: So take us back. How did you find, you tell the tale through these three women. Why did you pick these three women?
21: Yeah, well, so the mention of that in that book that I was describing pointed me to this magazine story from 1967 where these two reporters kind of went around the country interviewing different people who had been studying the Kennedy assassination and kind of positing that the Warren Commission hadn't been completely thorough or that it was maybe even deceptive. So they were doing these mini profiles of people all across the country, mostly men, and some of the men were already famous. For example, Mark Lane, people might have heard of. But then they devote, these reporters devote this middle section to the quote-unquote Housewives Underground. And these were the three women that they talked about in that and put into that grouping, which like it's interesting because they did have similarities. They were doing a lot of the behind the scenes research, behind the scenes support work for these more public facing men, but they were also very different. Shirley Martin, who's one of the central characters, lived in rural Oklahoma. She spent a lot of time driving down to Dallas to interview people herself, which was very different from Sylvia Marr, who was like a United Nations bureaucrat, lived in the West Village, was extremely academically inclined. You know, she didn't want to go to Dallas. She just wanted to read all of the government evidence and billions of pages of evidence and see if she could figure out what went wrong. And then they were also in touch with this third woman, Maggie Field, who lived in Beverly Hills. And she was much more interested in like hosting fundraisers, bringing the group of quote unquote critics together, organizing debate. She had them over to show them the Zapruder film when she got a bootleg copy, in the late '60s, that kind of thing. So they were conveniently placed, East Coast, West Coast and dead center of the country, but also they had these three different approaches to promoting their cause that I thought were really interesting. And they also had very intense relationships with each other, which provided sort of the narrative arc.
1: Yeah. Caitlin Tiffany is our guest. The book is called The Housewives Underground. Today they would find each other on Facebook, in 5 minutes. How did they find each other back in the '60s?
21: Yeah, it took a lot more work. Some of them found each other through, like, you know, there was a lot more alt weeklies and sort of small run independent magazines at that time. So if one of them wrote a letter to the editor about the case that somebody else read and thought it was well argued, they would write to them and say, you know, do you want to be in touch? Do you want to share evidence? They would hear people on the radio. Sylvia Marr, who lived in New York, went to a seminar at the New School that brought together a bunch of people who were interested in interrogating the Warren Report. And so she met a bunch of people that way. And then word of mouth once they became kind of a community of amateur scholars, I suppose.
1: Yeah. Talk about the talk radio aspect of this, because that was part of getting the word out, was it not? Using talk radio to get these people on there to sort of fan the flames of an alternative theory to the Warren Commission.
21: Yeah. Sylvia Marr in particular was on the radio all the time, the Barry Gray Show. different, like, you know, late night talk programs in New York and Philadelphia. And it was an easy way to fill time on some of these programs because people were endlessly interested in it. You know, you could pretty easily set up a panel of Warren Report critics, as they called themselves, and then just open it up for caller questions. So I mentioned in the book one night that Sylvia, was doing a radio show in Philly and they opened it up to questions and she took questions like until 5 a.m. Cause it was just something people couldn't get enough of. You know, it was endlessly discussable.
1: It was great copy, whether it was true or not, or whether it just fed the flames of a giant conspiracy, and it was great radio. And so just run with it.
21: Mm-hmm. Yeah.
1: Yeah. Really kind of interesting. Okay. So, take me through their research. Take me through, well, back up a second. How did you research this? So you found these three women. How did you go about researching them all these years later?
21: I wasn't sure that it would be possible at first. It's kind of hard to research, people who are no longer living who weren't famous unless they have very meticulous records of their lives, which luckily they did. They were all, you know, highly literate, talking all the time to each other. And all of their letters, for the most part, were in the same archive in Maryland. A bunch of their family members had ended up giving their papers to the same archivist who had been sort of like, sort of an activist archivist, I would say. He'd been kind of pursuing the critics, families, trying to amass a lot of that material there so that it wouldn't be thrown away. So they had thousands of letters back and forth, these three women between each other and then between the other people they were working with. And, notably to, the letters that they sent to the FBI, to J. Edgar Hoover, to Earl Warren, to, you know, Congress people. They were to editors of newspapers, people that they thought weren't covering the case sufficiently. They were constantly writing and documenting. So, there weren't a lot of gaps. In the story because of their
1: so they left a paper trail for you to go down.
21: Yeah exactly. They made a rabbit hole for me for sure.
1: what was their motivation? Did they just didn't believe the Warren Commission? They just they didn't think it was possible. They loved Kennedy. What was the motivation to they just didn't trust the Warren Commission?
21: I think a mix of things. Some of them loved Kennedy. Shirley Martin really loved Kennedy. She, I think, partly was informed by, she was very unpopular in the town that she lived in. And they felt very alienated from the people around her. So then when Kennedy went to the Deep South, as people, you know, feared that he would meet some kind of violence there, she felt very much like, you know, we knew that was going to happen, so why was it allowed to happen? And so she got roped in for that reason, both out of, like, she already had this kind of passionate interest in history and in politics. She had this personal investment in Kennedy. And then she had this, like, also personal motivation of wanting to, I think, participate in the broader world more than she had been able to previously from the middle of rural Oklahoma. She talked a lot about wanting to participate more, but feeling insecure about being uneducated and having nothing to say. So it was something that was really painful to her, but I think also opened a door in a way. And the others, I think Sylvia in particular, she was really tormented by these conflicting ideals that she held. I mean, she was a prototypical New Deal liberal, worked at the United Nations, like thought that the government had this very positive role to play in improving people's lives. But then she was also subject to questioning during the Red Scare. She was privy to a lot of rumors about the U.S.'s interference in foreign countries, the CIA's efforts to topple various regimes. And so she also had this really powerful feeling that the government was like deceptive and manipulative. And, so she didn't totally trust the story about Oswald being this, you know, far left Marxist killer. She actually did write with some letters of support to Earl Warren initially, because she had a lot of respect for him, but I think gradually just the amount of secrecy there was around the investigation and then around, you know, when she read the Warren report, she felt like she felt like it was smudging some of the facts and kind of ice skating over some of the problems with the investigation. And she asked

0: sure that was kind of a dog with a bone, you know, just like dedicated to it.
1: Did you, the book is called The Housewives Underground, the untold story of the women who made the JFK assassination one of our most enduring mysteries. Caitlin Tiffany, our guest, the book came out last month. Can you trace back all of the theories of the Kennedy assassination to these women or to women who were out there trying to investigate it?
0: I do think that they had a pretty pivotal role, obviously, or I wouldn't have written the book. But so, for example, Mark Lane, who I mentioned, he's a very famous assassination conspiracy theorist who sort of started out. He had already been somewhat of a household name because he had been an assemblyman in New York. But he gets connected with Marguerite Oswald by Shirley Martin, by one of these women. He receives a lot of help and assistance from Sylvia Marr, who is constantly fact-checking him. He's a little bit sloppy with facts. Mm-hmm. And then Maggie Field would raise money for him. She helped him prepare for this big debate in Beverly Hills against one of the Warren Commission lawyers. I think, like, some of the more famous theories would have come specifically from them. Like Sylvia Marr was one of the first to develop this theory that there were decoy Lee Harvey Oswalds in and around Dallas in 1963. She didn't like to posit alternative stories of the crime. She preferred to focus on critiquing the Warren report itself, but she was key in that. And she helped Richard Popkin write his famous essay, The Second Oswald, for the New York Review of Books. Helped him respond to some criticisms of that essay and such. So there are tendrils going all the way back, but they were part of a broader cultural shift, I would say.
1: Yeah, and the fact that they would go on radio shows for 2 or 3 hours a night, they were just fanning the flames, just like you would on Facebook today, fanning the flames. They just used talk radio and some of the alternative medias at the time to do the same thing. Fascinating. Caitlin Tiffany, hold that thought. Lots more to get to. The book is called The Housewives Underground, the untold story of the women who made the JFK assassination our most enduring mystery. Caitlin Tiffany, the book came out last month. It's out by Crown, the publisher. America at Night, back in a moment.

0: love this place. I've been surfing here since I was a kid. Now, seeing my grandson out on the water, it means everything to me. Watching him and taking in the blue waves, the sea breeze, the blurry horizon.
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8: Here's your News Talk 1310 KNOX forecast. Slight chance of rain showers tonight. Otherwise, cloudy skies expected. Lows dip down to about 59. North winds 5 to 10 miles an hour. Sunshine mixed with clouds at times tomorrow. Highs level off around 80. Lows dip down to about 59 tomorrow night. Slight chance for showers Friday and Saturday, 80. Friday, 78. Saturday. I'm meteorologist Megan Mulford on News Talk 1310 KNOX. Currently, it's 71 degrees.
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12: Caitlin Tiffany is our guest. She has written a book that's getting a whole lot of attention, The Housewives Underground, the untold story of the women who made the JFK assassination our most endearing mystery. Caitlin, let me ask you this question today, because I thought it was so fascinating, the similarities between then and today and the differences between then and today when you talk about conspiracy theories. Today, it's a cottage industry. Today, you make money off of these with clicks and clickbait and all that type of stuff. Did these women have a stream of income and or revenue, and was it a financial reason for them to keep doing this?
13: No, it's a pretty big difference. It was not at all financially lucrative. In fact, I think it was very expensive for them. Partly because information was so much less accessible. I mean, to be really invested in the Kennedy assassination at that time, you would have to, first of all, purchase the 26 volumes of hearings and exhibits of government evidence from the government publishing office, have it shipped to you. That was not a negligible expense. And then as the National Archives continued declassifying things and releasing things, the critics, as they called themselves, would often have to pool their money to go and get copies. You needed all of these physical resources, not to mention staying in touch with each other. They would always joke about like running up their phone bills, all the money that they were spending staying in touch. They needed tape recorders. They traveled a lot. Maggie Field actually bought a copy machine that she kept in her bathroom because this is the 60s. It was quite enormous. So I think that was something they actually pushed back on a lot in some of the media portrayals. They would kind of, the journalists would sort of suggest like these women are trying to get, you know, benefit off of the Kennedy legacy. They're trying to get rich. They're trying to get famous. And certainly there were people in this circle who were interested in attention and some level of like glory and recognition and vindication. But I don't think that anybody got rich.
12: Let's talk about the conspiracy theory, because that has a negative connotation. And I know today there are people who are still convinced any number of things about the Kennedy assassination. But did the women uncover any facts not in evidence? Did even the Warren Commission admit that some things, I mean, did these women uncover anything that was always or was actually agreed upon as a fact that was not necessarily brought forward by the Warren Commission before?
13: Well, I don't know that they discovered new information, because for the most part, their focus, as I mentioned, was on disproving the Warren report. They certainly did find many issues with the Warren report itself. Some issues that had been noticed by other people too, but they drew a lot of attention to the fact that the FBI's description of the autopsy was completely different from what ended up being in the Warren report itself. Because Sylvia was so expert in the 26 volumes, she knew about all of the eyewitness testimony and all of the interviews that the Warren Commission did. So she knew and could point out sort of how they picked and chose which bits of testimony to include, because they already supported the theory that they were working from. So they did a very good job with that. I think that is kind of like the, not to spoil it, but sort of like the arc and the tragedy of the book is that, later in the 70s, the House Select Committee on Assassinations reinvestigates the case with the help of some of these people, including Sylvia Marr. And Sylvia and her friends are very disappointed, because what the House Select Committee ultimately says is, it ultimately does say the Warren report is misleading, that investigation was not as exhaustive as the government claimed. The FBI and the CIA had all of these conflicts of interest that they didn't disclose. But at the end of the day, we don't have anything else, you know. Oswald was part of, they do say that there may have been a second shooter in the HSCA report, but they don't say that Oswald was innocent, which is what some of these people were really hoping for. So I think that's the tension and sort of the sadness of the story, is that they say that they're really just interested in an honest accounting of the facts. But then even when they get one that is more honest than the original, it's very disappointing for them.
12: Yeah, it's one of those things where no answer would be suffice, right? No admission, right? They would, no matter what's reported, they're still not happy.
13: Yeah, it's hard to say. I don't know if there might have been some version of an investigation that would convince them, but because it was such a crazy time, you know, the reason that the case even got reinvestigated by Congress in the 70s is because the American people had just learned absurd things, like the CIA was testing bioweapons on their citizens, you know, like FBI tried to get Martin Luther King Jr. to kill himself. So anything really seemed possible in those days.
12: So explain to me, and part of the book is called The Housewives Underground. Caitlin Tiffany, our guest. The book is The Housewives Underground, the untold story of the women who made the JFK assassination our most enduring mystery. With all that being said, the FBI ends up harassing these women in some way, shape, or form, do they not?
13: Kinda. Yeah, I guess you could say that. I mean, it was almost funnier than that to me, because it seemed from reading the files, FBI files at the archives, there's a good number of them about the women, especially about Shirley Martin. The FBI was like strangely anxious about the attention they were getting from these women. You know, there's lots of memos, including some by J. Edgar Hoover himself, saying, you know, you got to be aware of this woman. She has this antagonistic attitude towards the bureau. She wants to embarrass us, like make sure she's not recording you. Don't say anything unprofessional in front of her. And they would go to her house to interview her, and like she would just drive them away by being, you know, sarcastic and glib and unmanageable. But they would write their little report saying like, oh, she's just awful, you know, she just wants to embarrass us. It was a strange relationship. They were more seriously surveilling some of the more famous male critics. Mark Lane was under like constant surveillance, and was subject to, he was part of COINTELPRO. There was like an effort to get him disbarred, you know, crazy things that they did to him. But with the women, it was funnier, because it was strange to see how much this federal agency that's supposed to be focused on investigating the murder of the president is also finding time to stress out about whether some random woman in Oklahoma like respects them or not.
12: Well, but that's sort of lends itself to the conspiracy with is, why are they interested in these women? Maybe they're onto something. Maybe they're hitting too close to home, and therefore the FBI has to go and shake them down a little bit.
13: Right, totally. Well, I think that was actually one of the things that the later congressional investigation called out, not specifically in relation to Shirley Martin, but they called out J. Edgar Hoover essentially for being more interested in the public's perception of the bureau than in getting the absolute truth about the assassination.
12: Hmm. Where does Jim Garrison come into all this?
13: Jim Garrison is this larger-than-life figure who comes along in the late 60s. He's the district attorney of New Orleans at the time. And one day he gives this somewhat surprise press conference in New Orleans saying, my office has been looking into the JFK assassination, and we solved it, and we're going to arrest people and tell the full story for the first time, which is, I'm sure you can imagine, very dramatic. A lot of the Warren Report critics, Sylvia and Shirley and Maggie, are interested in helping him. It's a big opportunity for them because, you know, as we were just talking about, the rest of the government's very dismissive of them, not really interested in what they have to say. So here comes this pretty official figure who's going to reopen the case and who is open to input from them. You know, he writes to them, he calls them, he lets them come visit New Orleans and look through the files, takes all of their theories into consideration. So it's a big moment for the critics because it's their opportunity on the national stage, but then it quickly becomes a really actually kind of heartbreaking conflict among them, because some of them become disillusioned with him as his investigation proceeds and as he reveals, you know, his investigative and rhetorical style, which some of them find very unappealing and, you know, morally wrong. And then some of them want to cling to him and want to say, you know, this is our chance. This is our guy. We got to stick by him. We got to help him. And eventually the critics community kind of falls apart over that, over Garrison, who's this very zany personality.
12: Right. Yeah. And Oliver Stone years later makes the movie JFK, in which he takes a cartoonish character like Jim Garrison and makes him even more cartoonish.
13: I tried watching that movie again recently. I just can't get through it. It's so offensive. It really is.
12: It sounds like, though, in each one of these steps, Caitlin Tiffany, the author of The Housewives Underground, that the men are out there making their money off this stuff and becoming famous, and they're using the women as their sort of research department and taking their research and using it for their own benefit.
13: Yeah, kind of. I mean, I would say it's not totally black and white. Obviously, nothing is. But it was interesting to me reading their letters, especially because these women are coming together sort of just before second wave feminism really took off. So they're not talking about it like they're being wronged, but they talk about it in this kind of funny way of like, well, what do you expect kind of way, you know, this man called me again to ask what I've found because he wants to write a magazine article, or, you know, they joke a little bit about how much better they know the evidence than any of the men in their circle. And some of these men were really their friends and collaborators. But there was, yeah, that was present. That dynamic was present, and they noticed it and remarked upon it.
12: What has been the reaction since the book came out?
13: It's been interesting. Yeah. I mean, cause I've heard from a lot of people who have been following the case for a really long time and have really strong feelings about it. And especially about some of the later developments, because my book only goes up until 1989, which is when Sylvia Marr passed away. It doesn't cover, the major release of records that happened actually after that JFK movie. It doesn't cover some of the things people have found since then. Because I think I knew this would happen. I knew people were going to ask me, like, who do I think did it? Or why am I not talking more about this? Why am I not talking more about that? And the story to me was really not about who did it, but more so about these women and how they kind of structured their lives around pursuing this one thing. And also this kind of back and forth between, you could, on one level, you could see it as destructive. You could see it as like encouraging this culture of conspiracy thinking, which has been, you know, dangerous recently. But you can also think of it as this like really kind of inspiring act of participation in their democracy. And so I was more interested in sort of dealing with those two things, trying to reconcile them and decide like how I felt about these women's contributions to history, more so than how I felt about whether or not Lee Harvey Oswald had a doppelganger.
12: I think it's interesting. The book is The Housewives Underground, the untold story of the women who made the JFK assassination one of our most endearing mysteries. I think it's important to look at something like this, because today, what do we believe and what do we know, and who are we reading and who are we listening to, and what do you think is real and what don't you think is real? And back in the day, the JFK assassination conspiracy theories, this is sort of, and again, that's a negative connotation, but these women were actually trying to sort of do right by the world, and went down rabbit holes, went down, you know, other venues, and legitimate or not, but it's an interesting look at what we're going through today through the lens of what happened in the 1960s.
13: Mm-hmm. Yeah, I think like comparing it to today it was impossible not to while I was working on it, because it's also, there are many other aspects of the story that resemble what we're going through today. I mean, the 60s are this time of really seismic social change. of existential concern about nuclear war. It felt like this very dark time in American life where people were becoming very disillusioned with the possibilities for democracy, and kind of having to reckon with, I guess, growing up in a way and, you know, moving out of the very, like, the moral clarity of World War II and moving into the moral murkiness of the 50s and 60s and trying to decide, like, what does it mean to be an American? How serious are we about our promises, about what this society is? And I think a lot of those things were feeling very salient to me at the time I was writing this, which was mostly, you know, leading up to the 2024 election. And it's not just the conspiracy thinking. I think it's just the general ambient anxiety about, like, what the country is and what it stands for and what it means to, like, participate.
12: Caitlin Tiffany, it's a painstakingly researched book. 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
12: All right, so that's going to do it for hour number two. Next hour, some interesting news, one of which AOC is in the news, and she says that she takes back woke 1.0. We'll get into that next hour. A couple of text messages here. JFK, November 1962, then a teenager of Oak Cliff, Texas neighborhood, and the later radio personality who sat down next to the Texas Theater by none other than one of the most famous assassins of the time, was always known by their infamous three legal names, Lee Harvey Oswald. I interviewed the man, and what he revealed to me was fact over fiction moments of the shooting of the local Dallas police officer Tippit. Oswald's last words as he was pulled out of the theater, "I protest this police brutality." Okay, there you go. Music says we're done for the hour. Our executive director is Alex Hinton. Our engineer tonight is Richard Good. I'm McGraw-Milhaven, and this is America at Night on Westwood One.

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10: News. I'm Dave Packer. 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
11: Oh my God.
12: Catastrophic flash flood emergencies in the heartland. Families plucked from floodwaters after nearly a foot of rain. East of Indianapolis, swift water teams rescuing more than a dozen people in Cambridge City, Indiana. Homes surrounded, cars floating in parking lots.
10: ABC's Alex Perez in Chicago. A 17-year-old boy is facing murder charges after his mother and 14-year-old brother were found dead in the family's Acton, Massachusetts home. Minneapolis police say a man stabbed to death his wife and a 7-year-old daughter before taking his own life at a home daycare. Police say none of the other children at the daycare were harmed. Jury selection began Wednesday in Meta's federal trial over claims its platforms have harmed youth mental health and track children in violation of federal law. Meta faces 29 states in the federal multi-district lawsuit, which is expected to last 6 to 8 weeks. This is ABC News. Sources tell ABC News that attorneys are expected to discuss a possible plea deal in Luigi Mangione's federal case this week.
13: Friday's conference comes 2 months after sources said Mangione's lawyers and federal prosecutors had discussions about a plea deal, but no agreement was reached back in June. If Mangione does

0: Melbourne. Dave Packer, ABC News.
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9: 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Wozmik in, fires, and scores! Justin Wozmik, far down, goal on the takeaway. Red River right now has a 2-0 lead.
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14: Here's your News Talk 1310 KNOX forecast. Slight chance of rain showers tonight. Otherwise, cloudy skies expected. Lows dip down to about 59. North winds 5 to 10 miles an hour. Sunshine mixed with clouds at times tomorrow. Highs level off around 80. Lows dip down to about 59 tomorrow night. Slight chance for showers Friday and Saturday, 80. Friday, 78. Saturday. I'm meteorologist Megan Mulford on News Talk 1310 KNOX. Currently, it's 69 degrees.
15: And wait on the line. If you're a first-time caller, we'll bump things up for you. We do not screen. We never will, never have, don't want to. And, of course, once the show's over with, you can certainly leave a message on the voicemail. We got some messages, some...

0: voicemails that we can always get to as well. 1-844-2-McGraw. 1-844-262-4729. The crazies are at it. You've got these politicians. God love them. Seriously, God love them. They say this stuff with such a straight face, right? With such conviction and such moxie and such without any hint of like, you know, like I can't believe you people are even buying this, right? So, two stories that came out the last couple of days I think is really interesting. Alexandria Ocasio-Cortez, or otherwise known as AOC, went on this week, ABC News, this week with George Stephanopoulos. I don't know if they just call it this week or they got the George Stephanopoulos in there. But in this interview, she talks about how, and I'm paraphrasing here, but that, you know, we really shouldn't be held to all the crazy things we said back in the day, like 2020, when she first burst onto the scene. They're calling that woke 1.0. And that we shouldn't be held for what elected officials say then. We should be held for what they're saying now. This is actually an interesting, I mean, this is a very interesting shift that's going on in politics. They burst onto the scene saying the most crazy, insane things, and then a lot of attention's drawn to them, and then they sort of get closer to power, and they understand how things work, and you know what? Maybe defunding the police is not such a good idea. Maybe, you know, insane ideas about the Pentagon, probably not the smartest thing to do to get you elected, right? And so this is, so when somebody said, you know, AOC is crazy for thinking to defund the police, and all of a sudden you're called every name in the book. Now, 5 years later, the woman comes out and says, you know, maybe that really wasn't right. So you had the woman up in Wisconsin saying, hey, we should cancel Thanksgiving. I mean, how insane can this be? And then say, well, I really didn't mean it. I love Thanksgiving. Or Alexandria Ocasio-Cortez saying, you know, now that, you know, defund the police really just doesn't make any sense. Getting rid of prisons kind of doesn't make any sense. And, oh, you know, we should probably just sort of pay attention to what the politicians are saying today. So she admitted that what she was saying was ridiculous. With a straight face. All those years ago. I mean, it isn't like she was in college and she got drunk and someone put a camera in her face and she said something stupid. I mean, she was running for office when she said these things. But woke 1.0 is dead, whatever that means. I've never really understood what woke meant. But the defunding the police is over with. You know, I find this interesting that AOC is... I bet you she gets a little bit of criticism from the Cori Bushes of the world. Cori Bush just lost a primary. And the traditional Democrat who won, if you want to call the man who beat her as a traditional Democrat, I would probably disagree with that assessment that I just put out there. But I bet you the progressives are going to come snarping at AOC because this... I don't know if she's running for president, but she's running for something. She's got stars in her eyes. We'll see what happens. But she goes on ABC and says, you know, maybe what we said then really didn't age well, and probably we should think about it differently. James Tallarico has taken things back, right? He was talked about that whole God has a number of genders or God is genderless or whatever, which makes zero sense. You have this woman up in Wisconsin against Thanksgiving. You have AOC wanting to defund the police. I mean, think about this for a second. These are real things. And they say it with such a straight face. Now, it's not just the Democrats. The Republicans are just as guilty. Because you forget how many people were against Donald Trump, right? J.D. Vance said some of the most bombastic things against Donald Trump and now apparently is into the fold. Marco Rubio, Ted Cruz, Bernie Moreno, the senator from who's a full-on Trumper now, was very much against him. Nikki Haley, Glenn Beck mocked Donald Trump for years, and all of a sudden he's since apologized and seen the error of his ways. Tucker Carlson, well, Tucker Carlson was Trump. I think he was anti-Trump, then he was Trump. Now he's anti-Trump again, I guess. Ben Shapiro. So all these people say these most outrageous things, and then they put their finger in the air, and it doesn't age well. So then they all of a sudden backtrack. How many people called out Trump, and then how many people sort of buttered up to him after he was a winner, and they realized that he was going to win, and therefore they had to suck up to the man. It's really, I mean, these politicians, man, they really have no shame. No shame whatsoever. Look, I might say something stupid or I might say something dumb, but I'll own it. I mean, I'll own it. I'll either try and defend it I also understand that when you speak for a living and you talk for a living, you might say something stupid from time to time. We're all guilty of it, okay? Might have been a bit bad show, a bad day, whatever. I get all that. But never in my life have I ever said, let's cancel Thanksgiving or let's defund the police or God has a different number of genders. I mean, that's so insane. In my dumbest, stupidest, late night dorm room arguments, would I have ever said anything that stupid? And I've said some stupid things. I've never said anything that stupid. So anyway, those are my thoughts. But it's interesting. Okay, that's one. Now, you've got Mike Lindell, who I love Mike Lindell for no other reason than he's just entertaining. He's insane, but he's entertaining. Now, he loses a Republican primary for the Minnesota governor's race. And now he's blaming potential voting irregularities. He lost by 11 percentage points. He lost by 18,000 votes. And now he's claiming that there are some 265,000 votes that haven't been counted and could push him into the lead. He's going to make a statement tomorrow at some point, apparently. So somehow the Republicans somehow rigged the system against him. So this Mike Lindell, God love the guy. Full on Trumper, full on election denial guy. Now loses the Republican primary, and it's the Republicans' fault. Because the Democrats who were voting, or are the Democrats who were counting the votes? It's very confusing to follow his logic. But again, no shame. You lost. Take your medicine. The Republican voters in Minnesota wanted somebody else. Take your medicine. Go home. Anyway, those are my thoughts on the news of the day. 1-844-2-McGraw, 1-844-262-4729. Lots more to get to. Texts, phone calls, voicemails, all straight ahead. America at Night, back in a moment.
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16: 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It appears by its own numbers, the U.S. government seems insolvent. It's reported that the Treasury shows about $6 trillion in assets and over $47 trillion in liabilities. 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
1: All right, 1-844-2-McGraw, 1-844-262-4729. To the text line we go. This one is in Florida. Did I miss something? Nobody on my social media feed told me the MMR vaccine caused autism. Why the change? Yeah, that's a good question. I had not heard that the MMR vaccine was in the crosshairs of any political group. All the medical community is pretty much lined up that it's a great shot. It's effective. It's simple. It's easy. I had not heard. I didn't know that that was a thing. I heard some of the other things were, but the MMR vaccine, I don't know, maybe in the corners of the internet, but it is the measles industrial complex come home to roost, because the doctors are going to make a lot more money if you have to go three times as opposed to one time. The syringes, you got to have more syringes, you got to have more band-aids, you got to have more cotton swabs and more alcohol use and all that stuff. So doesn't seem very cost effective if you're not going to get any health benefit out of the thing, but what do I know? Also, here's another one from Washington. Mike Lindell was a very successful crack addict. You know, that I'll tell you what about Mike Lindell. He might, when he talks about this voter stuff, might be crazy. But I applaud the man for, he did have a substance problem, and he overcame it. And I think mocking people who have a addiction and overcome it is ridiculous. Say what you want about the man, but I applaud him. I support him. I'm glad he's kicked the habit. And whatever he has to do to stay sober, I applaud him. Whether it's Mike Lindell or Hunter Biden or, you know, Rush Limbaugh, or pick your person who has a drug problem. I mean, they're, for the grace of God, go any of us. And there's no grace in this world anymore, right? There's no grace. There's no caring about your fellow man. I don't care if you think taxes should be lower or higher. I hope you're safe. I hope you can find some peace. You know, that's missing in America today, and it's sad. And say what you want about Mike Lindell, but I'm glad, so glad he's turned his life around, and he's safe and healthy, and became a very successful businessman. God love him. I mean, what more do you want? The man turned his life around. So I don't like it when people make fun of people who've had struggles and have overcome them. So anyway, 1-844-2-McGraw, 1-844-262-4729. I want to talk about this golfer guy for a second. We sort of mentioned it earlier in the week, but this guy who faked a hole in one. There's now that this has been out for a couple of days, it's now international news. And if you missed it, the story goes something like this. It happened here in St. Louis, where this guy is playing in a golf tournament at a country club. And unbeknownst to anybody else, he goes out early, before the sun comes out. And he goes up to the fourth green, and he makes some ball marks in the fourth green, and then he puts his ball in the fourth hole. Goes back home, shows up at the course like everybody else, gets ready. Their group happens to be the first group out. It's a member tournament at this country club in St. Louis. They get to the third hole. Remember, he put the ball in the fourth hole. He gets to the third hole, and he says, "Hey, I got to take a call from my grandmother. She's not feeling very well. I'll meet you guys up at the next tee box." So he goes up to the next tee box, presumably to take the call. The rest of the group finishes out the third hole and then meets him on the fourth hole. When they get there, they say, "Did you hit? Where did you go?" And he says, "I don't know. I'm up by the green somewhere." Well, they go up to the green, and lo and behold, they see the divot marks of the ball that he left earlier, and the ball, surprisingly, is in the hole. Oh my goodness, he has a hole in one. And nobody saw him. And so they get back at the end of the day, apparently, and the rest of the tournament's a little suspect. Did you see it? No. Did you see it? No. Nobody saw this guy's hole in one. I'm sure there was some money on it, right? Everyone, it's a member golf tournament. I'm sure they're putting in a Finsky for a hole in one pool or something, right? So they're talking about it and they're like, there's something fishy going on. Well, lo and behold, somebody at the golf course says, what hole? Oh, the fourth hole? Oh, you know what? We've got cameras from the maintenance shed on that hole. So they check the cameras and lo and behold, they see him at 3 o'clock in the morning putting the ball in the hole. The gig is up. Okay. He admits it. Okay. He admits it. And since then, there has been just this vitriol because this man has cheated in golf. Okay. So much so that he has to now resign from his country club. And the vitriol in the sports community has been overwhelming. He'll never play golf again. He'll lose all of his friends. He'll never be able to join another country club. He'll never be able to play golf again. This man's life's ruined. And while I understand that golf is a sport in which you self-police, right? I understand baseball. It's sort of revered if you're cheating, right? If you're caught spitting on a ball or if you're caught, you know, doctoring a ball, there's almost, a celebrity to it, right? There's almost like, well, you caught me, right? There's almost like a, if you're not cheating, you're not trying in sports. Football, baseball, basketball, whatever. But in golf, no, you don't cheat. That's the unwritten rule, right? So this guy is now being vilified in the sports community. Hold that thought. I'll come back and tell you what I think about all this. And you're going to want to hear this. America at Night, back in a moment.
0: Coming to you from the heart of the nation, this is America at Night with McGraw-Millhaven.

0: 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I've been surfing here since I was a kid. Now, seeing my grandson out on the water, it means everything to me. Watching him and taking in the blue waves, the sea breeze, the blurry horizon.
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11: Here's your News Talk 1310 KNOX forecast. Slight chance of rain showers tonight. Otherwise, cloudy skies expected. Lows dip down to about 59. North winds 5 to 10 miles an hour. Sunshine mixed with clouds at times tomorrow. Highs level off around 80. Lows dip down to about 59 tomorrow night. Slight chance for showers Friday and Saturday. 80 Friday, 78 Saturday. I'm meteorologist Megan Mulford on News Talk 1310 KNOX. Currently, it's 69 degrees.
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16: All right, where was I before I was so rudely interrupted by our commercials? Okay, talking about this golfer in St. Louis that has made national news because he was caught cheating and put the ball in the hole and then claimed he had a hole in one. Okay, since this happened over the weekend and since this came out Friday, there's been an onslaught of just vitriol towards him and his family. And people, the bro community is up in arms over this. The golfing community just cannot believe that somebody would do this. And he had to resign from his country club. And people are saying no other country club will ever accept him in any way, shape, or form because you just can't trust him. You just can't steal. I mean, he lied about a golf shot. He lied about a hole in one. He lied, and we had money. We had a pool going. There was a skin in the game. There was money on the line. He stole from us. And if you can't trust him playing golf, I don't want to know you. Okay, fine. But let me ask you this question. Is it really that big of a deal that he lied and cheated in a golf tournament? And yet, how many men in that tournament are cheating on their wives, and that's okay? Well, his wife's a real pain in the neck. I can see why he cheated on her, right? Well, you know, I mean, what are you going to do? That's his private life. But this guy, he cheated in golf. I mean, this is so insane. I understand cheating is wrong, and I understand cheating in a game of chance or cheating gambling, I guess is wrong, right? I guess it's not appropriate. You know, cheating in cards, I guess, is wrong. I guess, right? There's honor among thieves. But seriously, we've got our priorities messed up in this country. If when you go to a golf course or you go to a country club and there are people who are cheating on their wives all over the place, but they're still welcomed back to the country club. How many divorces happen in country clubs where the guy brings the new girlfriend to the country club, or the wife brings the new boyfriend to the country club, or the husband brings the mistress while the wife's away to the country club? And people are like, oh, well, you know, what are you going to do? We'll have to be nice to Johnny, and have to be nice to Sally. And, you know, it's tough on the kids. You know, this guy stood up in front of God and said he was going to pledge his undying love to this woman, cheats on her, destroys the relationship, destroys the family. The kids are all up, you know, the kids are all messed up because now they got two different homes and all this stuff. But the other guy cheated in golf. Well, that guy, he can't. Kick him out of the club. You can't cheat in golf. Cheating on your wife? What are you going to do? I mean, this. Am I the only one who thinks this is bizarre? That there's vitriol, and the guy, the golfer who got caught cheating, now has apologized, admitted it, has apologized for it, and says, you know, hey, lay off my family. Okay, so now you've got the internet trolls going after the guy's family because he cheated at golf. Okay, You really need mental help. You really need to see somebody. If you're going around throwing social media shade on this guy's family because he cheated in golf, we need to put these things into perspective, don't we? It's so bizarre to me. I get it. You're not supposed to cheat in golf. I get it. There was money on who gets a hole in one. But for it to be embarrassed worldwide, whereas how many men cheat on their wives, right? Even the guy in the Coldplay concert, right, who was caught cheating on his wife in front of the concert, I'm sure he didn't quit his country club. He wasn't kicked out of his country club. I mean, the whole thing is insane. Anyway, that's what I was thinking about today. 1-844-2-McGraw. 1-844-262-4729. Let's go to Eduardo in Tampa. Eduardo, you were on America at Night.
17: Yeah, McGraw, thank you for taking my call. You know, I'm over here in Tampa, and it's been a couple of years since we had a hurricane. And on my former city, Chicago, is the leader in tornadoes. We have two earthquakes in Latin America in less than a month. You got to think these cities and countries got to rethink their infrastructure for their citizens. It's just bad luck for them, but I don't know. I mean, if you want to get a stadium or something where they're allocating money other than infrastructure, I think you really, you as a taxpayer, you really need to voice your opinion against these.
16: Well, the list of earthquakes that have happened over the last couple of months has, I mean, it's been really quite scary when you think about it. We had the Philippines in June. We had Venezuela in June. We had Tonga in March. We had one in Indonesia in April. You mentioned the one in Colombia. Japan had one in April. Mexico had one in June 17th. Venezuela had another one, right? They had one, then they had the other one. Malaysia had one. I mean, that's all this year. I think we had like 10 earthquakes this year alone, if I'm reading this right. So, I mean, it's there's something going on. And there seem to be, you know, very strong, you know, 7.8, 7.5s, 7.1s. I mean, those are really strong earthquakes. So something's, some fault line's getting a lot of activity somewhere.
17: Yeah, not to mention you can even toss in, if you want to be an alarmist, you can even toss in the fact that a lot of places are dry. A lot of lakes are dry.
16: Yeah.
17: Danube River's dry. Lake Mead's dry. I mean, take your pick.
16: Yeah. No, it's an interesting deal. Yeah. No. Infrastructure. You know, look at what's going on. You're in Florida. Look what's going on in Florida, making everybody, you know, fix their condos because of that pool thing that collapsed,
17: the
16: right?
17: Riverside. Yeah. Riverside.
16: So, I mean, that's an issue down in Florida. So, you know, infrastructure is a big, big deal, and it costs a lot of money, and nobody wants to pay for it. So, Eduardo, thanks for the phone call. Appreciate it.
17: Yep.
16: You got it. Danny and Rolla. Danny, you're on America at Night.
18: Hey, what's going on, brother?
16: How you doing, bud?
18: I'm doing fine. My cards. You like the Mets.
16: I like the Cardinals. Don't get me wrong. I like the Cardinals. The Cardinals are my second favorite team. I root for the Cardinals.
18: They took the series from the Phillies. That's first. I got a couple, so I'm going to machine gun them.
16: Go ahead.
18: The guy that was a Democrat and became, or was a Republican, became a Democrat.
16: Yes.
18: He should check out Stephen A. Smith. He should check out James Carville, who has been the mouth of the South has been boisterous, outspoken for, 30 years? And he said, you guys are crazy. I'm leaving the party. So I'm not really sure what his rationale is. And there's an old saying, an old quote that is attributed to Winston Churchill. He didn't actually say this, according to historians, but it says, if you're not a liberal when you're young, you have no heart. If you're not a conservative when you're old, you have no brain.
16: Right.
18: So I don't know what your first guess, what his reasoning is, but I don't know. I thought it was funny when you said that about mocking somebody for having addiction. And I thought, well, I mock AOC and I mock Kamala Harris for being stupid, even though they haven't overcome it.
16: Well, yeah, that's it. You know what I was talking about. I mean, somebody who has
18: chemical addiction.
16: Whether you agree with them or not, I think they should be applauded for turning their life around. And they are an inspiration for hope for somebody out there who probably needs it. Yeah,
18: I agree. I was just trying to lighten the mood a little. But the last thing, your last caller, Eduardo, was talking about how dry it is. And it almost seemed like he was talking about some kind of climate change. And if everybody will remember, somehow Al Gore's silly self, they gave him a Pulitzer Prize for An Inconvenient Truth. that said in 20 years there was going to be this mass migration. It was going to be, the world was just going to be in upheaval. Most of Florida was going to be gone. Most of the coast of Asia was going to be gone. AOC a few years ago said, if we don't do something, the world's going to end in 3 years. Well, that's 6 years ago. So everybody that says that, you know, and I said this once before about the scientists saying that the stream, there's a cold stream that runs underneath the Atlantic Ocean. It's like a river under the ocean. And they said, well, you know, this is going to stop. Then it's going to cause massive. And then a few years later, they said, oh, well, there were a lot more variables than we were aware of. So everything that they predicted didn't, or I should say nothing they predicted, came true.
16: Well, first of all, I didn't see the movie. I didn't see it. So I mean, I heard about it. It didn't win a Pulitzer Prize. I think it won I think it won an Academy Award.
18: No. He did. He was awarded a Pulitzer Prize. And it wasn't just on that movie alone.
16: It was on his work. What did he win a Pulitzer for?
18: Some kind of environmental thing, I believe. I might be mistaken on that.
16: Yeah, okay. Well, the movie won an Academy Award for the best documentary or whatever. I haven't seen it. But look, somebody predicts something happens in 20 years, or I don't know. But there's no denying that the climate is changing and that the storms are getting more severe and things are changing.
18: Actually, I mean, that's not true.
16: That's not true?
18: Well, no. Statistically, if you look at 100 years, no. Of course, the climate changes. It's been changing for centuries, for thousands of years. That's why we had an ice age. That's why, I mean, it ebbs and flows. But man seems to think that the hubris of humanity seems to think that we have that much influence. But there are a lot of things that you think something's dead, something else different comes in. Everybody thought Chernobyl was going to be a wasteland. It's not. Things are growing. The Earth mends itself. Yeah, go ahead.
16: Can I finish my thought? The climate is changing. Storms are getting more severe. Okay. Where there were lakes, there aren't lakes. Where there was dry, now there's wet. Where there was warm, now there's hot. Right? The climate is changing. The oceans the temperature of the oceans are changing. Is it because of our burning of massive fossil fuels? There are many scientists who say yes, there is. Are the glaciers melting at record amounts? Yes. Are there scientists who say that it's because of the burning of fossil fuel? Yes. Are there some people who say no? Absolutely. But the climate, believe who you want to believe, but there's no argument that the climate is changing dramatically than it was 100 years ago. You would agree with that?
18: Yeah, I think it's changing, and like I said, it's been changing for hundreds of years.
16: I understand that, and we can argue over which scientists we want to listen to. The 7,000 on one side and the 400 or the 4 on the other side, whatever. But the point is that it's changing dramatically. And some say it's because of the burning of fossil fuel. Others say it's just happening naturally. You know, I'm not here to argue one way or the other. I don't know. But that's what the scientists say. I got to go. Thanks, Danny. Let's do this. Let's get a voicemail in here. Let me see if I can pull up a voicemail here. The phone number is 1-844-2-McGraw, 1-844-462-4729. I had him right here, and then let's see if we do this. Let's do this. Here we go. Let's go to Jane Doe. Jane, welcome to America at Night.
19: McGraw, check into vitamin B. I think that's what lessens the severity of the flu. It's something I would take, and you don't get sick. Just check into vitamin B. Check into that for your kiddo.
16: I'm sure vitamin B helps. I'm sure vitamin B helps, but Her pediatrician says the flu shot helps better. So she got the flu shot. I get the flu shot. I had a dear friend of mine, coworker, who died from the flu. He got the flu. Terrible, tragic story. John Beaver, what a nice man he was. Got the flu, and ultimately it was a long, long, long recovery, and he never really recovered and ultimately died from getting the flu, and he was healthy as an ox. So I have a different perspective on the flu. I get my flu shot every single year, and my daughter gets the flu shot every single year. Plus her mother's in the medical field, and so she's... It's not like I have a choice anyway. She's getting all of her shots. So that's the world I live in. We'll do this. America at Night, back in a moment.
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16: All right, let's do some fact-checking here. Al Gore never won a Pulitzer Prize. Al Gore did win the 2007 Nobel Peace Prize, which he shared with the United Nations Intergovernmental Panel on Climate Change. And the movie Inconvenient Truth did win a Academy Award. Now, facts. Global surface temperatures have risen about 2 degrees Fahrenheit since the 19th century. Extreme heat events are lasting longer and becoming more intense during both days and nights. Glaciers and sheets of ice in Greenland and in Antarctica are losing mass at an accelerated rate. Global sea levels have risen about 8 inches over the last century due to melting ice and expanding warm weather. Ocean temperatures have reached record highs as the oceans absorb more of the excessive planetary heat. And if you don't believe me, those are facts. If you don't believe me, just talk to fishermen who are trying to make a living on the fish they pull out of the sea, whether it's lobster, crab, fish, whatever kind of fishermen they are. They got to go to different places. Migratory birds are migrating at earlier times because of the warmer weather. Again, 7,000 scientists say it's because we burn fossil fuel. 4 say it's just naturally occurring. You choose. Lastly, a couple of texts here before I go. Here's one from Texas. You're a great host. The best part of your show is your interviews with great guests and important and intellectual subjects. I would add another interview to the third hour and drop time given to the crazies. How about that? That's from Texas. And this one, we'll end on this one from Alabama, came in about 4 minutes ago. Bring back Rich Valdez. Holy mackerel. Yeah, we should have Rich on the show one of these days. Would be nice to check in with him. Had a chance to meet him at a couple of talk radio conventions, and we had a very nice chat. Very nice man. All right, we're done. We'll see you tomorrow night. Thanks for putting up with me. Our executive director is Alex Hinton. Our engineer tonight is Richard Good. I'm McGraw Millhaven, and this is America at Night on Westwood One.
3: 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They can seize your property, bank account, and garnish your wages. 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
12: ABC News, I'm Dave Packer. An investigation underway after U.S. Army Apache helicopter crash. It killed two people on board. There was a fiery debris field near Fort Hood, about an hour north of Austin. They aren't kid gloves that ICE wants to use.
13: With ICE tactics already facing fierce scrutiny, the Department of Homeland Security is planning to spend up to $20 million on specialized gloves agents can use to incapacitate someone with an electric shock simply by touching them. DHS describing them as de-escalation devices, saying their officers are trained in use of force.
12: ABC's Jay O'Brien in Washington. Human rights activists are slamming the idea of using the devices that they say can cause terrible pain. A violent start to the school year in the suburbs of Atlanta. Authorities say a student shot a fellow ninth grader at a high school Wednesday. That injured student was hospitalized. The president announced Caroline Leavitt will be stepping down as press secretary at the end of the month to spend more time with her family. This is ABC News. Despite a last-minute appeal to the U.S. Supreme Court, a three-year-old Great Pyrenees German Shepherd mix was euthanized in California. The dog was deemed legally vicious for biting. A Supreme Court appeal over the execution of a dog is highly unusual, if not unprecedented. Millions of eyes were turned to the skies for a total solar eclipse.
14: The eclipse crossing directly above us here in Iceland. The first solar eclipse seen here in almost 600 years. All of us taking it in from the iconic Blue Lagoon.
15: Man, that's incredible. It's almost not real.
14: Plunged into complete darkness as we get to totality. We meet Erin and her daughters Mabel and Willow.
17: Really cool. This is going to be a thing that we do together.
14: And we remember it was just over 2 years ago, a solar eclipse stunned Americans at home.
12: ABC's Maggie Rooley, the NBA's crew.

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6: 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Gary McNamara and Eric Hurley talk about everything from politics to social issues and news of the day. 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
7: All across America, we are Red Eye Radio. He is Eric Hurley and I'm Gary McNamara. Good morning.
8: Hi.
7: Good
8: How
7: to
8: are you?
7: Good to have you here. I told you.
8: Yeah.
7: I don't like doing a show alone.
8: Yeah, I know. That's why I took a day off. Cause you don't like it. I thought to myself, our company is very generous. They give us 52 sick days a year. That's my interpretation of what I read.
7: Is that what it is? Okay. Yeah. I didn't know that.
8: And it's weird. Sometimes I even call in while I'm on vacation, but there's nobody to call. And so I thought I'd just take a day off and go up to DC and see if I could fix everything in one day. And it did not happen. I may have made it worse, especially in the personal life of AOC. We'll just, I'm just going to say it may or may not have been my fault.
7: Well,
8: I don't know.
7: It was interesting that the day after

0: I had mentioned, because it's like, is there anything positive about AOC? And I went, well, her teeth look nice.
1: She has very nice teeth.
0: And then the next day, she's, we find out, I mean, TMZ right on top of it. 2 years ago, she broke up with her fiance.
1: Yeah.
0: Breaking news, 2 years ago.
1: No, way to be on top of it, Harvey.
0: I burst out laughing
1: What's the problem? You're too busy being, for Harvey over at TMZ, you're too busy being an activist to do your job.
0: Oh, yeah.
1: You don't know that one of the loudest lawmakers broke up 2 years ago?
0: Yes.
1: Where have you been? Remember the whole thing with the, what was it, the Met Gala thing in the dress and all of that a couple of years ago?
0: Yeah.
1: They were right on top of that.
0: She got hit by the ethics committee for that.
1: Yeah, yes, she did. Yeah. And then they, you know, and then the paparazzi seemed to follow her around. I'm assuming a lot of the paparazzi has left. I might be wrong about that. But, you know, they were treating her like the rock star. She was the rock star of the moment. Now move over because Mom Donnie is for the moment. And that may not last long.
0: We thought maybe she was going to be replaced by Hong, but that didn't happen.
1: Yeah, didn't
0: boy,
1: happen.
0: You missed that last night.
1: Yeah, what?
0: I mean, that was just crazy when I woke up to come in for yesterday's show.
1: Yeah.
0: And saw the race was close.
1: Yeah.
0: And, you know, and we had a great discussion on, I had a great discussion. You weren't here.
1: You, yourself, and you?
0: I was debating with myself.
1: Yeah.
0: No, but I was just looking at polls in general, and I just went, you know, with the El Sayed in Michigan last week that I think was a miss by, what, 15 or 16 points,
1: even
0: though he won. If you look at the last five polls, they looked at the polls of, and first, I looked at the polls all through July, and it was like between 18 and 22 points. You take the last five polls, it was like 24, 25 points.
1: Yeah. Yeah.
0: That she was in the lead.
1: Right.
0: And she lost, and I just went, there's a major problem here. But think about it. If there's a major problem, you and I said this a long time ago. We said, look, we do believe that there is political activism going on in some of the polling, especially the Democrat polling.
1: I have no doubt.
0: You just cannot be off as much as they are. And what I use as an example was Trafalgar. Trafalgar, I don't know what it ended up being, but Trafalgar for South Carolina.
1: Yeah.
0: Looking at Lindsey Graham's sister.
1: Mm-hmm.
0: And that particular race, they had her, the last two polls they did were 6 and 10. And if you average that out, which you can, it would be 8.
1: Right.
0: She, with 95% of the vote in last night, she was up 8.1%.
1: Yeah.
0: And what's the guy's name? Robert, I can't think of the guy from Trafalgar. I should have looked it up, cause I talked about it yesterday and couldn't remember it, but everybody understands the point. You know, Trafalgar has gotten a reputation for doing state races, as we know, really, over the last two election cycles.
1: Robert Cahaley?
0: Yeah, Robert Cahaley, yeah. I'd like to, you know, did anybody interview him? There were two things yesterday. I expected to see him all over the place, and I know we're jumping topic to topic, and I can't believe the administration wasn't out there, even though it's just 1 month. Going crazy about the inflation numbers that came out.
1: They call him Trafalgar Robert. Why have I never heard that?
0: I never heard that ever.
1: No. Yeah.
0: No, but the other thing that surprised me yesterday is that the administration wasn't going crazy, you know, in a good way about the inflation numbers.
1: Yeah.
0: And in a way, a number of financial publications were talking about it said, well, it sort of justifies the new Fed chair who did not lower rates.
1: Right.
0: You know, you had and I understand. Look, I understand that a lot of it had to do with the crashing of gasoline.
1: Mm-hmm.
0: Gasoline now up to $3.85, by the way.
1: Oy.
0: And so it's like, but you had 2 months where in inflation seemed to not be out of control. Mm. In fact, you had disinflation or deinflation? Deinflation. What is it, disinflation or deinflation?
1: Uninflation.
0: Uninflation. Thank you. Uninflation. I mean, it was actually some good news.
2: Yeah.
0: Whether it's going to last now with gasoline prices up, when you look at in August, like I said, $3.85 is the most I've paid in a while.
2: Right.
0: You know?
1: Yeah.
0: And
1: right.
0: And that was, but it was $3.80 with my 5 cents off because I use the one gas station all the time. And so I haven't figured it out. It's like sometimes I get 3 cents off, sometimes five, then once like every month, 40 cents off a gallon. I haven't figured out their algorithm of how they do it yet or what the system is, but getting back to the polling, when you look at Trafalgar Bob.
1: By the way, it was AI's summary that said that. I have never heard that summary.
0: Neither have I. I haven't either. But you look at it and say they're playing political activism within their own party.
1: Yeah.
0: You know, because the PPP poll is a Democrat pollster.
1: Right.
0: How can you be off so far?
1: Right.
0: I would have loved to hear Haley out there saying, here's what they did wrong. Here's where they sampled wrong. But here's the point. When you sample a Republican, this is the question that I have because I have more questions than anything. If you sample a Republican, you ask them, are you a Republican?
1: Right.
0: Right?
1: Right.
0: You ask them, are you a Democrat?
1: Mm-hmm.
0: And it's like, I'm Republican, or do you lean Republican? For example, if you got me, I may not officially be a Republican, but I lean Republican 100%.
1: Yeah.
0: I mean, I haven't voted for a Democrat. I don't remember. I think the last time I voted for a Democrat was for the town that I lived in New York 30 years ago, and it was for the sanitation commissioner.
1: Mm.
0: And it was because he was more conservative in that local race in the suburbs than the actual Republican.
1: Yeah.
0: And the Republican had scandal all over him at that point. Otherwise, I don't remember the last time I voted on the national level.
1: Yeah, I've never voted Democrat.
0: I couldn't tell you. I don't think it's ever happened. So I would be a lean Republican.
1: I always call myself a
0: 100%
1: a conservative independent, but I'm not, you know, I'm not saying independent because I don't want to belong. We don't register in this state.
0: Right. But it's not what we label ourselves.
1: No.
0: It's how they would label us by asking a few questions. Do you vote? I've always voted Republican.
1: I vote Republican 100% of
0: right.
1: the time.
0: Right. So you have that. It's, you know, and so it's pretty clear. So you can look and say, well, you sampled, in your a poll here that showed that the Democrat is up 90-10. You sampled 99% of Democrats in the poll. Okay,
1: yeah.
0: I'm exaggerating,
1: right.
0: Just to make the point. How do you do it to make sure you have the right balance in a primary? Basically, it's just who you're going to vote for, right?
1: I think it comes down to that, especially in House seats. Yeah. I think it, I would love to know the methodology.
0: Basically, who are you going to vote for? Because are you only calling Democrats? You have to be calling in the sample. You don't know. You may be calling Republicans or vice versa, but Trafalgar gets it right.
1: Yeah.
0: Trafalgar, for example, or I'll even say Rasmussen. If you want to look at some polling that's considered Republican polling, have you ever seen them off? By 22 points?
1: No, no, no, no.
0: And as I said yesterday, there's a lot of, you know, people sit there and talk about, well, you know, the Republican Party is all unified. No, they're not.
1: Yeah, no.
0: On the issues, there's a lot of things, and we went through the issues where Republicans aren't necessarily unified because you still have the voter, you still have a conservative base, and you have a populist, moderate, liberal base. That exist in the Republican Party. They're moving left. They've been moving left over the last 20 years. We've talked about that. But still, Trafalgar gets it right.
1: Yeah.
0: Rasmussen, they're not off 22 points.
1: Right.
0: Ever.
1: Right.
0: So what the hell is going on?
1: I would love to, and Scott Rasmussen's office, maybe not all of them, but somebody in this office listens, at least on occasion. See if you can send an explainer on methodology to us by email. Go to the website and email us and see how it differs in terms of methodology in general with pollsters, how it how it differs in midterms.
0: Or what do you think happened here?
1: Yeah, well, because it's there is no explanation that is going to satisfy that. If you're off by that much, you shouldn't be doing it. So there's only two things. You're not competent. Your methodology is deeply, deeply flawed. Okay. I'll say three things. Your methodology is deeply flawed. Two, you're doing it because you're an activist and you're setting off numbers to, you know, drive the polls in one way or the other. And three, people are liars to a great extent when responding to your poll. And I'll leave those possibilities on the table.
0: So only Democrats are doing the line and Republicans aren't in the polling?
1: Yes. But if there's a concerted effort, if there is this effort to drive the polls, you know, like the Democrats with that one race the other day where they had a PAC that was pouring $2 million into a race, and they backed the Republican in the primary that was not Trump's endorsement, that was opposing the one with Trump's endorsement. And forgive me, I forget which race it was. Now, $2 million in a state or district is a lot of money, but you and I have always talked about, well, it's the content of the message. And so, you know, I'm not sure how much that $2 million had to do with it, or not, but the effort by the Democrats was to defeat the Trump endorsed candidate. So we know there is that manipulation. You know, you got to motivate people. You and I have always, we've been saying for a while, run like you're 20 points behind. Now I say 80 points behind. And you, if this would be the, this would be the intent, make people believe the stronger, more liberal candidate, whatever, is not going to win. And you drive that other, you drive the other, the votes for the other candidate. You know, you better get out and vote. It's urgent that you do this. I've just gotten to where the polls, with few exceptions, and Trafalgar's one of them. Rasmussen is another one. And those I understand, margin of error. There could be things. You know, Mark over at Rasmussen talked about Texas in 24, and he goes, man, if not for Texas, our score on accuracy would have been almost perfect. And he was kind of joking, you know, tongue-in-cheek, you know, like, darn you, Texas. And it was, I think, it was votes in certain counties surrounding San Antonio and Austin. But anyway, there is no doubt in my mind that some of these pollsters have a mission, and that mission is activism. Now, you still look horrible when there's that much of a swing between those last polls leading up to the election and then the actual outcome of the election.
0: I just did the numbers, all right, the last five polls, all right, that were taken.
1: Okay.
0: And it was, the average was 23 points she would win.
1: Yeah. Yeah.
0: 23. Okay, it's basically still, let me just see here. It's, yeah, it's still eight, Real Clear Politics is still at 8.1 for Graham and Norman. And so Trafalgar, if you take the average of his last two polls, the week, you know, because these other polls we're looking at, you know, the sample right before the election.
1: Right.
0: And, 8 points would have been the average that he had. 8.1 is what she leads from right now, with still 95% of the vote in, And that's in the, unless they stop for some reason. I don't know why. It looks like the same numbers as yesterday. I don't know whether they have other votes coming in yet or what, but it's going to be close. It's going to be within 1 point.
3: Yeah.
0: You know, and so legitimately you can say, legitimately you can ask the question, is it polling fraud?
3: Right. Right.
0: And who's buying these polls that are so inaccurate?
1: Right.
0: Why would you continue doing that? Mm. We are Red Eye Radio.
1: Brought to you by Hotshot Secret.
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0: We are Red Eye Radio. He is Eric Carlin. I'm Gary McNamara. Okay, I think I know what you're going to say because I said right before we went out about the Democrat pollsters or the mainstream or Democrat pollsters, for example, in these the Hong race that were off so much, said, who would buy this? And you said I have an answer.
1: Other activists.
0: Yeah, exactly.
1: Yeah. There are very, you know, they're everywhere. It really is like Fight Club. You know, we're all Tyler Durden. It's, you know, that's basically their game.
0: Yeah. So you can take the music down. Thanks. Yeah, we're just early on that.
1: Oh, I looked up at the seconds on the clock.
0: I heard the music and looked up and I go, I think we have another minute.
1: That was just a dry run.
0: Oh, can okay, I,
1: the,
0: can
1: the
0: I,
1: next
0: do,
1: time.
0: Can
1: but,
0: I,
1: but yeah,
0: can
1: other
0: I do,
1: activists.
0: No, can I do what a talent would do?
1: What's that?
0: Run, get your act together. There you go.
1: This is a national radio show.
0: National radio show. Let's get it together. We can be like the stories of Howard Stern with his crew.
1: We've got dozens of listeners.
0: Fire that man.
1: We've got tens and tens of listeners.
0: Yes. So your point was other activists would vote.
1: Yeah, other activists would be the ones. Right. Because they know how it's going to work out, right?
0: Yes. Always remember, respect the talent.
1: That's right. And don't distract them.
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21: 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You are not going to.
20: Then what you're
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20: do is turn onto Martin
21: Red Avenue. Just broke up
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21: I don't really think she's
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21: happy,
20: blocks,
21: but
20: and you should be
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21: Am I to judge, right?
20: Park
21: anyway,
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21: That's
20: I'll
21: what
20: see
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4: Here's your News Talk 1310 KNOX forecast. Slight chance of rain showers overnight. Otherwise, mainly cloudy skies expected. Lows dip down to about 59. Northerly winds 5 to 10 miles an hour. High temperatures reach up to 80 Thursday. A mix of clouds and sun. Partly cloudy Thursday night. Lows dip down to about 59. Slight chance of rain showers Friday and Saturday. I'm meteorologist Megan Mulford on News Talk 1310 KNOX. Right now, 69.
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11: We are Red Eye Radio. He's Eric Carlin. I'm Gary McNamara. Interesting headlines and the inflation numbers out yesterday. All those details coming up in just a minute.
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11: All right. very quickly here. Babylon Bee headlines.
12: What do you got?
11: It's a parody news site, by the way, folks.
12: Yeah.
11: But hilarious. This may be one of my favorite ones of all time, based on what, you know, we found out last week from Francisca Hong, who lost, by the way,
12: yeah.
11: as we were
12: yeah.
11: talking about the polling. Here, it's their lead headline. Devastating. Francisca Hong forced to return home and spend time with her white son. And that comes, in case you don't know the story, that comes from her on a podcast, and we played it last week, talking about the fact that her whole goal, I mean, the reason she basically got married was because she wanted to assimilate into the white race.
12: Yeah.
11: And then having done that, having, you know, her son, who is mixed, then she questions all of that. And the point that we were making is, who in the hell ever spends 1 minute of time saying to themselves, in order for me to be success in my personal and romantic life, I need to assimilate into a particular skin color? Because as we said, it's not a culture.
12: Right.
11: You know, there is the culture. I mean, it's not an issue oriented thing. There is not uniform thinking of all white people that creates a particular one culture. Right. And she didn't say, I want this particular culture and these particular values that may come from some demographic of the white race. She simply said, I wish to assimilate. Basically, she was saying, I wish to assimilate and, I don't know, pretend I have white skin.
12: And here's the question. After saying that, I would ask her, are you embarrassed of your white son? I mean, mixed race, but are you embarrassed now?
11: Yeah.
12: I mean, how do you feel every day about it?
11: But who's
12: not about your actions, but the fact that, you know, you, I don't know, are now in part, how did she phrase it? She's, I forget how she phrased it. Like, she's part of the white culture, but she phrased it differently. And I thought, that's weird. Because.
11: No, she didn't say culture.
12: Right. Well, yeah. Into the white race.
11: Yeah. White race. Yeah, yeah, exactly.
12: So.
11: Into whiteness.
12: Right. Yeah, whiteness.
11: What the hell does that mean?
12: Well, and so here's the thing. You and I both have family members. We have a family that if you want to go down this, if it mattered to you, and I'm sure with our audience it doesn't, goes across the spectrum.
11: Yeah.
12: White, black, Latino. It's, you know, yeah. So.
11: You basically hit.
12: But I don't family, look, yeah. I don't look at any of my family members who are, well, be careful to say this, non-whites. Sounds like we're in a secret meeting with a bunch of guys who are racist and planning a rally.
11: You know that? No, huh. But you made a great point.
12: Yeah.
11: You know, at times when you, I can imagine, I remember when I first became a talk show host and someone told me, here's the advice I'm going to give you. Never talk about race. It's like, what are you nuts? Of course I'm going to talk about race.
12: Yeah.
11: Because I don't view it only if you're a bigot, but I understand what you did right there.
12: Mm-hmm.
11: Because you're like, we're not speaking, we're speaking about how the opposition thinks,
12: right.
11: Not how we think, but we're even uncomfortable talking about what the opposition thinks because at times it's in so incredibly bigoted and racist. We don't want to even give anybody the idea ever that we ever endorse it, who may just turn in for that 10 seconds,
12: yeah.
11: Hear that one part of what you said,
12: right.
11: And take it completely wrong.
12: Right. And you know, it's, for me, it's so ridiculous because here's the thing. And I told a friend of mine this years ago. for me to think that I'm genetically superior to anybody, I'm sorry. Do you know me? Do you know me? I don't think I'm superior. I don't think I'm superior for any reason. And that's the, you know, that's, but the left, of course, no. They need to brand. The problem is, you know, and they've said this repeatedly, is white males. The problem of the world is white males. I was in a conversation with a small group of people one time that was about 2 years ago. And one of them said that, and it was a white male that said it. And I said, then you need to get out. And he said, huh? And he's young. He's early 20s. I said, then you're the problem and you can't do anything about it. So you need to lead this conversation. You need to leave the conversation. Go hide somewhere. Spend your life hiding. Spend your life. Or do a Rachel Dolezal. I didn't say that to him. Because he probably wouldn't have known who she is. You know, and she wore blackface and the left defended her.
13: Right.
12: And you
13: remember Whoopi Goldberg? Mm-hmm. Well, I don't know. I mean, if somebody does that and believes they are black, and we went bonkers over that because that did play into exactly what Obama said before he left office with the interview. I think it was with the Atlantic in December of 2016.
12: It would have been 2016.
13: Where he said, where he was asked a question, about the fact of why do you call yourself black? When you're black and white was the question.
12: You're mixed race.
13: Mixed race. And he said, because I've come to understand that race is a social construct. And we just went, wow. And nobody on the left really reported that except the newspaper article that reported it.
12: Right.
13: And nobody, they just left that thing alone completely.
12: Right.
13: But the whole Rachel Dolezal thing fell right into that. Well, we accept her because she is abandoning her whiteness and wishes that she was black, and therefore it's a good thing. That came from Whoopi Goldberg, unless she was attempting to defend her former boyfriend.
12: Yeah, right. Yeah.
13: Sam on Cheers, right. Who was in blackface one time. Remember that?
12: Happened? Right. And he was Ted doing Danson. It because he thought it was funny.
13: Right. And so it's like, okay, so... And so that's why we just got such a kick out of it.
12: You know, it's just, again, who thinks that way?
13: I don't know.
12: I'll tell you.
13: Pretty insecure people.
12: Very insecure that have to, it's a different kind of, I don't know, expression in trying to, in a weird attempt at virtue signaling. I'll say radical virtue signaling, because it would be radical virtues that you're talking about. Radical virtue signaling. I need to be, and you know, I think I said this in 24, leading up to 24, that the primary for the Democrats was going to be filled with a stage of people claiming to be the bigger victim, the biggest victim of Donald Trump. And to also have the greatest amount of hatred for Donald Trump. You know, they have to work really hard to prove that they live up to the virtues of the radicals. Now, they are radicals, but they really have to keep their street cred going by saying stupid things like that, regretting your marriage. You didn't marry for love. You didn't get into this whole thing for the right reason.
13: Yeah,
12: you did it for you. Maybe that's why it didn't work out in the end.
13: Yeah,
12: maybe in politically. That maybe it was, and here's the thing: people that say such stupid things do win elections.
13: Yeah,
12: she might at some point in the future, and.
13: Yeah, but she's going to have a 70-point lead in the polls if she expects to win.
12: With certain pollsters, yes, maybe 80. And, you know, but again, people that do say stupid things like that do get elected. And one of them is Gavin Newsom. You know, Gavin Newsom is one of those. And, you know, he's always trying to walk that fence because he's, you know, trying to get on the big stage at some point, clearly. But he's been reelected a number of times. Even he defeated the recall, remember? And So, look, plenty of them are that radical and do that weird radical virtue signaling to try and buy that street cred. You can't moderate at all. You can't do things like Mamdani has done a couple of times here, you know, when he's, you know, well, there's times I have to be the mayor and blah, blah, blah, blah, blah, blah, blah. I mean, he hasn't said that, but that's the idea. You know, once you get elected, we said this after the 2008 election, Obama won. And we said, look, for all of those that voted for him and expect him to be, you know, the radical, left Democrat, keep in mind, he's going to have to do things you don't like. And at some point, you know, and by the end of his second term, the Democrats were like, yeah, he didn't do anything for us. And now you're at that point, and it's, again, that what we used to call the liberal circular firing squad, which is, you know, become something else that's even much worse. You can't do anything. You can't moderate at all at any point, especially after you win and take office. And Mamdani has found that out, at least in a couple of cases.
13: Unless you say, I don't believe in defunding the police anymore, but you're just saying that in order to get elected, and everybody knows you're attempting to move to the center, as you're seeing from some of the Democrat socialists. The other headline that I loved from the Babylon Bee, AOC struggling to meet single men under the age of 90 at work. We are Red Eye Radio.
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0: We are Red Eye Radio. He is Eric Harley, and I'm Gary McNamara. But yeah, that's the one thing I'm going to be looking for the next couple of weeks is for the good pollsters out there. And I say good not because they're viewed as Republican, but they're just more accurate.
1: Uh-huh.
0: Trafalgar and Rasmussen has proven they're more accurate.
1: Right.
0: No, they've never been off like this.
1: Yeah.
0: I want to know why this is happening.
1: No, I'm with you on that. Yeah. Because
0: what is the reason?
1: If it is deliberate, if it is building a methodology to get a certain result in order to get a certain result out of respondents, put a certain effect into play, you know, motivate people to vote for the one candidate that they think, well, you know, it could be not that it's, they want if one candidate is really far behind, they're urging people to go out and vote for that candidate. Sometimes it's saying, nope, that candidate's over, don't bother voting, right? Mm-hmm. They're too far behind and your vote really won't change anything or whatever. But if there's any manipulation of their methodology to that effect, that right there to me is fraud. And if it's not that, then your methodology is flawed and it's not improving in many cases with a number of these pollsters. Why?
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10: ABC News, I'm Dave Packard. Two search and rescue teams activated by the U.S. State Department have now been deployed to Colombia. Rescue operations continuing after Monday's deadly quake. This is the death toll surges past 250. An investigation after an Army helicopter crashed in Salado, Texas, Wednesday near Fort Hood. Cliff Coleman with the Bell County Sheriff's Office.
11: This was an Apache helicopter and two souls were on board. They were pronounced deceased.
10: Severe weather hammering the West and the Midwest. Indiana Governor Mike Braun is prepared to issue an emergency declaration statewide east of Indianapolis. Swift water teams rescued more than a dozen people. A federal lawsuit filed Wednesday accusing the Trump administration of violating the First Amendment by selling special advance access to Truth Social posts before they go public. Powerball says the eighth largest jackpot ever has been won in Illinois. Single tickets sold and the state matched all six numbers drawn Wednesday. This is ABC News. Out of Africa, a warning.
12: The Ebola outbreak in Congo, now on track to surpass the deadliest on record more than a decade ago, that killed more than 11,000 people. The head of the World Health Organization, Dr. Tedros Ghebreyesus, says that the majority of cases in eastern Congo is considered the fastest growing one yet, killing over 2,000 people since the WHO declared the outbreak in May.
13: The outbreak had a big head start, still way ahead of us. And we're playing catch up.
12: So far, the rare virus blamed for this Ebola outbreak has no approved vaccines or treatments. Michelle Franzen, ABC News.
10: A jalapeno recall is growing. Whole Foods is recalling select salsas, guacamole, pico, and prepared food products in 12 states in connection with co-citrus salmonella cases. New York's Museum of Modern Art will honor Academy Award-winning director Steven Spielberg at the 2026 film benefit presented by Chanel in November. Dave Packer, ABC News.
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1: Here's your News Talk 1310 KNOX forecast. Slight chance of rain showers overnight. Otherwise, mainly cloudy skies expected. Lows dip down to about 59. Northerly winds 5 to 10 miles an hour. High temperatures reach up to 80 Thursday. A mix of clouds and sun. Partly cloudy Thursday night. Lows dip down to about 59. Slight chance of rain showers Friday and Saturday. I'm meteorologist Megan Mulford on News Talk 1310 KNOX. Right now, it's 67 degrees.
2: 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Gary McNamara and Eric Harley talk about everything from politics to social issues and news of the day. 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
3: All across the USA, we are Red Eye Radio. I'm Gary McNamara. He's Eric Harley.
4: Hi.
3: So yesterday, the first day of school in our area. So I had a dentist appointment that they gave me the option, 9 a.m. I could go or 12. So, of course, I chose 9 a.m. Mistake.
4: Why?
3: It takes me normally, I'm not kidding, 1 minute to get out of my subdivision. Took me 15. I live a block from where my school is. My street was loaded with cars. There was a mini traffic jam on my street. Why?
4: Kick
3: the little whippersnappers out the front door. Let them walk to school.
4: And I'm sorry, how far is the school from your house?
3: About a block and a half.
4: Okay, same thing here. So for years, I've lived in this house almost 22 years. And I'm four houses down from the elementary. Now, three of my kids went there, and my one of my grandchildren, my youngest grandchild, is going there now. It's a great elementary. We know some of the teachers that have been there this whole time. I mean, it's really great. But the first couple of weeks, it ends after a while, but they're parking on my street and then walking down to, you know, the
3: that's what was
4: the elementary.
3: Yeah.

0: And it's that nervous. I remember the nervousness of the first day of school. One of the reasons I took this job in 96 is because it would allow me to be home, help get the kids ready in the morning, get them off to school, be there all day after school called at the house, ready to go up to the school if I needed to, and be there when they got home. And so I understand it's a very nervous tension. And you're going through all of this, and then everybody, almost everybody, takes their child to school the first day. Mm-hmm. And Derek Stroop has one, a stand-up comedian, has a bit about this. He says, you know, there are bus kids, and then there's the minivan kids. Now, if you were a minivan kid, you got out of a minivan full of love every morning and walked into school. He goes, if you were a bus kid, it was tension all morning long. Lord help me if you miss that bus, I'm going to blah, blah, blah, blah, blah, and the whole thing. And he said, you know, and I thought to myself, that was actually true, because when I was a kid, you know, riding a bus, we had to ride from the Air Force Base in Del Rio. It's, I don't know, 12 miles, I think, total. To the elementary, they didn't have any schools on base. But the kids that are going to ride the bus or eventually walk to school if they live close enough, do that. But the parents go with them the first, you know, few days, maybe couple weeks, and my entire block, and we just got used to it. My wife and I, it's just like, all right.
1: Well, I couldn't get out of the my subdivision, because even when I'm going to go the other way, I kept hitting school buses that were basically parked with their red lights on.
0: Yeah.
1: Couldn't go around. And when I got up, there were like five cars behind it, and I went up to one. I sat there, waited 5 minutes, and finally made a U-turn and went around the other way. And I went on another street. There's another bus just sitting there with there's no kids around. With the red lights on, and another 3-4 cars behind it took a U-turn around. I mean, it was just like, what's good? Now, I will say this. I was up earlier than I normally am to go to the dentist, you know. So that's why I've never encountered it before, because I had always slept later. But, I mean, it was just a traffic jam. And I couldn't figure. I come from, again, New York. Western New York, and in Western New York, school begins after Labor Day. So for me, I don't have kids, so I never got used to the fact that school starts, yesterday, August 12th in Texas.
0: Yeah.
1: I mean, they won't start till probably the 7th of September in New York. It's always after Labor Day.
0: August 11th was yesterday, right? Today the 12th?
1: No, today's the
0: 13th. Right. Okay. All right. Yeah. Yeah.
1: It's the 13th.
0: Okay.
1: I can't get used to it. I'm just like, da da da, time to go. Okay, I can't get here. Can't get through here. Can't get through here. Can't get through here. All right, I'm going to go all the way around. I know how to get through here. Mm-hmm. And so I go, oh, man, there's a bus sitting there. I can't get around it. You know, that's the one thing. When the school bus has the red lights flashing, you don't want to get caught by a cop going around it.
0: Actually, there doesn't need to be a cop around. The buses themselves have cameras.
1: Oh, and they'll get you.
0: They take a picture.
1: Wow.
0: Yep. When the stop sign, there's also a stop sign that comes out, projects from the side, and the lights are flashing.
1: Mm-hmm. Yep.
0: The camera is working, and you will not get away with it.
1: Yeah, I don't know if they were testing it, but there were no kids. Hmm. Like, there weren't kids waiting to get on the school bus or anything. It was just sitting there in on two different streets. And I'm like, okay, what's going on here? But it's okay. I got through that first world problem.
0: Yeah, right. Yeah.
1: All right, inflation. I was amazed. I thought the administration, that's all they'd be talking about yesterday. The consumer price index showed a seasonably adjusted increase of 0.1% during July. According to the Bureau of Labor Statistics, excluding food and energy, the so-called core CPI rose 8.2%. On an annual basis, the inflation rate 3.4% and 2.5% for core inflation, both down 0.1 percentage points from June. All the readings were in line with what forecasters were thinking, though the levels are well above the Fed's 2% target. This is analysis from CNBC. The tame monthly readings, coupled with similarly moderate levels in June, indicate a energy-fueled burst earlier in the year is easing, though prices remain volatile and subject to consistently changing conditions in the Middle East. And like I said, gas prices back up again to some of their highest levels I've seen, which was just coming into work.
0: But I hear there's a framework for a memorandum of understanding. In the works, and
1: You know, the president was
0: No, it's Thursday, it's off now.
1: President was out there talking about the wall of steel and everything else, and how Iran can't do anything. Yeah. And it was pointed out that on a normal day, it's like 130 ships go through.
2: Yeah,
1: and 2 days ago it was 8.
2: Yeah,
1: so you know that's the reality. We can stop, or we can stop Iran from using it.
2: Right.
0: Right.
1: But we do not control the Strait of Hormuz, where you have 130 ships moving through, as was before the war.
0: Yeah. Yeah.
1: And, you know, and that's, that is the, that is still going to be a challenge for the president. I think it was Hugh Hewitt who said the October surprise be, that we take out Iran completely? Is the president waiting for that? And I went, well, I don't know if it'd be a smart October move surprise.
0: I mean, politically, let me rephrase. Politically, I don't know if that would move the GOP in a positive direction. I don't know that. It depends on what level. If they came up to the podium, and this is a possibility, and said, the regime is out, and the U.S. now has possession of all their enriched uranium, there would be a positive effect. I just don't know if it reaches the voters, the independents. I assume it would. I would feel great about it, because that would be mission accomplished. That would be mission accomplished. The other side of that, on the other side of that, is now you have, I won't call it chaos, but now you have Iran, you know, in play in terms of, all right, who leads, who's going to be in charge in the interim, what does it mean for the people of Iran, all that, you know, so, and then what effect does that have politically on the other side of it? But if they're planning that as an October surprise, here's the where we are right now. If you do it, and it is, again, regime is gone, we have the uranium. I don't know if it could hurt, except for the fact, because we would be in full control at that point of the Strait of Hormuz. There's no doubt. And that would settle energy would, oil would drop dramatically.
1: Mm-hmm.
0: Maybe. I don't know if they're saving that for an October surprise. I don't know what's going on. You and I have been very clear. We don't know what's going on. The only problem we've had is with the messaging, the back and forth. Just don't talk about it. Our goal is to keep them from getting nuclear weapons, and we're going to work to that end every day.
1: I think what the president decided to do is probably is the only option politically that he believes he could take. You know, it was talked about the missile defense, and it's like, well, we can go in. There's nothing to shoot at us. We don't need those missiles right now. We could still go in and do it. But for whatever reason, the president has changed tactics. We had said a while back, instead of trying to make a deal, just choke them off economically and hit them every time you have to hit them, but don't talk about it every day. But the president can't help it.
0: Right.
1: Because if you just say we've got them under control, we are still being able to ship 8 million barrels of oil to the United States a day to help moderate prices, doesn't help that crude oil's up 10% over the last week. And like I said, I've seen it's one of the highest prices. I think the highest price I've seen is what I saw yesterday at the gas station. And so whether that will go down after the driving season ends in a couple of weeks, we will see. But the president, again, yesterday with the wall of steel and everything else, and it was like, well, yeah, there is a wall of steel. You're keeping Iran. You're choking Iran, but you haven't opened up the Strait of Hormuz. You've only got eight ships the day before. Somebody, I forgot who did the counting on it yesterday, where normally 130 ships move through.
0: Right.
1: That's a problem. Mm-hmm. And so if you keep wanting to, because Iran every day is taunting the president, then the president feels he has to attack back instead of just saying, Iran is saying this, but we're choking them off and we're getting the oil that we need. And we believe that this is a proper way, which he has said in there.
0: Yeah.
1: But you don't have to. You don't have to do what I believe the president did yesterday was make a statement that isn't total and complete, where it's easy to criticize you and saying you're making it sound like the Strait of Hormuz is open. It is not.
0: Right.
1: And that has to be your goal. He didn't need to bring it up.
0: Right.
1: All he had to say is, you know, we're choking them economically if it's brought up, and then move on to a different topic. Move on to the inflation numbers.
0: Right.
1: Yeah. Do whatever.
0: Right. Well, and another thing too, with being very short and at times vague in your messaging, you're keeping the enemy guessing. Our goal is to keep them from getting nuclear weapons. We're working to that end every single day. I'm not going to get into the details of what's going on. I won't tell you about our operation. I'm just not going to do that. I'm not going to divulge it to the enemy, but I'm telling you right now, we're winning. Leave it at that. And that's another effect, is that you're the enemy then at this, because if there's anybody that's completely unpredictable in terms of any modern president, it's Donald J. Trump. And if you're the enemy, you don't know what the hell he'd do. So that's a good thing.
1: You know, it's interesting because I don't believe that there has been an outcry from the administration over the story. And we dealt with it the other day about the fact that the president has told aides, I think it was the Wall Street Journal had it, that, keeping them from having, going in and grabbing all the nuclear weapons might not be a priority. I didn't see them come out and attack the Wall Street Journal for that story. And they attack any story like that all the time.
0: Well, interesting point. But still, regime change absolutely has to be in play.
1: Yeah, I'm not talking about the strategy. I'm talking about the communication of the president, which they would attack and say that story isn't
0: right.
1: Regime change. They've never said that.
0: No, they haven't.
1: Even though we believe that was the goal. The nuclear, they will not be a new. And so if you're going to reframe it and say, look, we've decided this is going to be the strategy. Every time they go near that place where we believe the nuclear materials are, once they go to open up, we'll continue to bomb that every time.
0: Week and a half ago.
1: Right. That should be what they would say. And we're going to choke them economically. And if they attempt to rebuild, we got the satellites. We know it's going on, and we'll take it out. We in Israel will take it out every single time. And so what you're simply saying is we're in the process of strangling them economically.
0: Yeah.
1: And we'll make sure they don't have nuclear weapons.
0: But you got to straighten out the strait.
1: We are Red Eye Radio.
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3: a well below normal Atlantic and Pacific hurricane season to date. Yet USDA meteorologist Brad Rippey says business could pick up this week in both ocean basins. In the Atlantic,
4: we are watching a likely formation. There is a tropical wave. Came off the African coast a few days ago. That system is heading across into the central Atlantic basin. There is about a 2 in 3 chance, roughly 70% chance, that that will become a named tropical cyclone over the next week as it heads towards the Lesser Antilles.
3: Yet this system, if it does not strengthen, could provide needed moisture in drought-plagued U.S. territory, such as Puerto Rico and the U.S. Virgin Islands. Meanwhile, in the Pacific Basin,
4: a low-pressure system appears to be forming over the central Pacific, so we will be watching that system. There's actually a very high likelihood, almost about a 90% chance of tropical development there. If that system forms, as expected, it should head in the general direction of Hawaii over the next several days.
3: I'm Rod Bain reporting for the U.S. Department of Agriculture in Washington, D.C.
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1: We are Red Eye Radio. He is Eric Cronin. I'm Gary McNamara. Finally looking at the inflation report.
0: Yeah.
1: Both the June and July moderations came largely because of the easing of the energy index, which is down 7% from its May historical peak. Problem is crude oil has jumped another 10% over the past week. As I said, I paid the highest for gasoline that I think I paid so far since the war started last night. They said that poses problems for the August CPI. A key ingredient in the inflation run has been shelter. Some good news there, though. The shelter index, which comprises about one third of the CPI weighting, has risen just 0.1% in the past 2 months, providing hope as well, except much of the work in that regard has been done by the sharp decline in the lodging. Okay, where is it? Okay, I'll have to get...
0: Lodging industry?
1: It says lodging industry, yeah. I mean, it just didn't print that part for me.
0: Yeah.
1: So there we are with inflation. Mm. But... not necessarily bad news.
0: No.
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30: Here's your News Talk 1310 KNOX forecast. Slight chance of rain showers overnight. Otherwise, mainly cloudy skies expected. Lows dip down to about 59. Northerly winds 5 to 10 miles an hour. High temperatures reach up to 80. Thursday, a mix of clouds and sun. Partly cloudy Thursday night. Lows dip down to about 59. Slight chance of rain showers Friday and Saturday.
2: I'm meteorologist Megan Mulford on News Talk 1310 KNOX. Right now, it's 67 degrees.
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1: And he's Eric Carlin. I'm Gary McNamara. We have a Chris Matthews update.
0: Oh, my God.
1: For the first time in ages, coming up in just 1 minute.
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1: So here we go. Chris Matthews. I saw the headline. I forgot who had the headline. It says, the headline was, Chris Matthews does not feel a tingle in his leg for the DSA.
0: Did he actually say that?
1: No, he didn't say that. Oh, okay. The headline said that.
0: Oh,
1: yes.
0: I'm sorry.
1: The headline said that. But no, it would have been better if he would have said it.
0: I would have loved it, yeah.
1: Let's hear from Chris Matthews on Morning Joe.
9: Right. Here's what I think, and I've been thinking about this for days now. The DSA has done a favor to non-DSA Democrats, to regular Democrats who are regular members of the party. They've listed what they believe in. Their chair made that clear. It's in Peggy Noonan's column this week. It's very clear. We're going to get rid of ICE, not just ICE. We're going to get rid of the border. We're not going to have a border anymore. We're not going to effectively control people coming in and out of the country. And so I think we're going to get rid of prisons. We're going to get rid of the Pentagon. We're going to negotiate. Well, what happens when your hostages are your former diplomats, like what happened with President Carter? People take your diplomats hostages. What do you do then? You need an army. You don't like to have an army, but you do need to have one. All these positions can be denied by any regular Democrat. All you have to do is go out there and say, thank you, DSA, for telling us what you believe in. I don't believe in that stuff. And discriminate. Because you can't follow AOC. I like AOC generally, but she came out and said, we're just a big tent party. Well, the problem with the big tent defense is every Democrat has to defend all this crap coming from the left. They've got to say, I believe in all this crazy stuff, and that makes me a Democrat. You've got to say, no, I'm not a member of the DSA, and here's why, and make it very clear. So it's going to require politicians to be good politicians and say, here's where I stand.
0: Right.
9: This is what I'm a regular Democrat. I'm for labor unions. I'm for opportunity for everybody. I'm for civil rights. I'm for all the things I believe in as a Democrat, but I'm not with this crowd. And I think that's going to be a line that has to be drawn by Democrats, because I'm telling you, the last 6 weeks of this election is going to be an attack on El Sayed and the DSA in New York and the Mamdani. And it's all going to come out and blame every Democrat for everything the DSA is doing. I don't believe in the DSA plan. I don't believe in their checklist of what they believe in. I'll say so. But running for office is going to require that, I think, before the election.
1: All right. Now, where did the DSA, to address Chris Matthews, where did the DSA come up with any of their ideas from? What gave them the incentive? For example, Chris Matthews talks about the fact that we're going to get rid of ICE, not just ICE, the border too. No more controlling who enters or leaves the country. Well, that came from mainstream Democrats.
0: They built this.
1: They built the entire damn thing.
0: Right. You can't say I'm not willing to go that far. That was the intent from the beginning.
1: Right. It wasn't that Biden could not control the border. It wasn't that variables outside of the control of the United States is why these illegal immigrants were coming into the country. And the president was just trying to do his best by putting Kamala Harris as the border czar. But it was just too tough for somebody like Kamala Harris and Joe Biden to handle. No, they created it.
0: Yeah. Yep.
1: They created the border crisis. Yep. They wanted people coming across the border. We said at the very beginning, we laughed when Joe Biden made Kamala Harris the border czar. Yeah. We just went, oh, my God. Wait a minute here. You just really, really threw her under the bus. Well, what are you going to do? I'm going to go to the root of illegal immigration, and I'm going to visit other countries where illegal immigrants come from.
0: Yeah.
1: Did that do anything? No.
0: No.
1: She's failing miserably. Yeah, because your boss is trying to destroy you.
0: Yep.
1: Yep. I mean, there's no reason you do that. We create the problem. And then we pretend to attempt to solve the problem that we created, and then just say we're really trying to get this done. And then when it gets closer to the election, you go, oops. All right. Let's try to slow down this a little bit. And then they got a little tougher. Remember right before the election?
0: Yeah.
1: We've slowed it down a little bit. But they created it. You know, Chris Matthews says the crazy ideas, 99.9% of the Democrats in Congress, all the mainstream Democrats, have voted for men being able to expose their genitals to women in a locker room.
0: They own this. This is the ones who, what Matthews is saying. Well, no, I'm not a democratic socialist. I'm not with the DSA. This is what I believe in. First of all, good luck with that, because they'll come after you. But beyond that, it's what we have been saying for the longest time. For those saying, oh, the Democrats are just getting too crazy. You helped build this.
1: Right. They're trying to make it as if the DSA came out of nowhere. They just came out of nowhere and invaded our party. How did we get here?
0: Yeah.
1: You created it. You enabled the DSA.
0: Yeah.
1: You, Chris Matthews. You not coming down every single day on the open border Democrats, which are the majority of Democrats. Remember, it was again, I think it was it in the House? Was it everybody? But again, 99.9% of Democrats in Congress don't want voter ID.
0: Right.
1: You know, James Carville came out and said, the other day he said, you got to stop fighting this. Well, that's not the DSA.
0: No. No.
1: That's normal Democrats. No. Defund the police came before the DSA ever existed.
0: Yep.
1: All these radical ideas came from these so-called, quote, moderates of the Democratic Party. And even though Chris Matthews does not feel a tingle in his leg for the DSA, he was having a ton of that tingling for Biden and Obama when they were setting up the insane narrative that the Democratic Party is now dealing with today, and now they want to blame the DSA. Well, they just came in. They've created all of this. No, you created it.
0: Yep.
1: Obama created it. Biden created it. You created it because you didn't attack it back then.
0: Right. No, I mean,
1: And now when they come in and go, get rid of prisons, we can't get rid of prisons. Get rid of the military, we can't get rid of the military. But the mainstream of the Democratic Party was saying, get rid of police, defund the police. We need social workers in there. How did that work out?
0: Yeah.
1: Jeez.
0: It's, you know,
1: it is the Democratic Party. Think about this. It's the Democratic Party that made the case that all police departments are systemically racist.
0: Yeah.
1: And where these incidents were happening, the vast majority of the incidents that were happening that they were saying was the cause of it were Democrat cities led by Democrats, with many of those cities, the management and the executive branch of those cities were African American.
0: Yep.
1: When you sit there and do that, when you come out and say, it's systemically racist. Think about it. You go back to their presidential candidates. You go to Kamala Harris. When her first run, she said, I lost because of racism and sexism.
0: Yep.
1: Well, you're saying your own party is racist and sexist. Chris Matthews has endorsed the insanity of identity politics, which is the racism of the Democratic Party, judging people by groups and not individuals. That has been his career in backing the identity politics of the Democratic Party.
0: Yes.
1: So please spare us here on Red Eye Radio that Chris Matthews on MSNBC and some whatever the hell they are now, MS Now, MS Past Tense, that
0: MS at the current time,
1: that okay, we are rising above this because this is never what we've been about. This is the DSA. Where did they come from? We have no idea. Shut up!
0: You know, that's the problem, you know, again, that we see even from people like Rahm Emanuel. Rahm Emanuel was chief of staff for Barack Obama.
1: Mm-hmm.
0: You said it recently. Barack Obama really kicked the door open on the liberal transgender movement.
1: Yep.
0: And did so through the administration at the time, joint edict from the Department of Justice and Department of Education. And they even in that joint edict stated, this is our interpretation of Title IX, that if a student walks into the office of that school and says, I'm now a girl, you have to, and this is going to be my name. They don't have to have a legal name change. They don't have to have their parents involved. They don't have to have a doctor involved. And if they're playing sports on the girls' team, you can't make, when they travel, you can't make separate accommodations for them. That's how, I mean, in one day, blasted the doors open. So for Rahm Emanuel, now, at that time, he was no longer chief of staff. He moved on to be the king of Chicago. But he was part of the building of all of this. Now, you could argue, and I don't know. I wasn't there. I wasn't in on the meeting. I don't know what's in his mind. He's never stated. Maybe that's why he left Barack Obama. Maybe that's why he decided to go somewhere else. You know, a less radical job like mayor of Chicago. And I don't know. Maybe he had a difference with Barack Obama's direction. I can't tell you. But he was part of building it. At one point, they're part of building it. We have said this over and over and over again. And, man, all right, another example, Van Jones. Now, Van Jones may have had the way he talks now, may have had some kind of, I don't know.
1: Epiphany?
0: Epiphany event in his life that changed his mind and direction. I can't tell you. I'd have to ask him, or he would have to tell you. But again, they're all part of where the party is now because they helped to build this. They knew it was headed here. And now they're complaining that it's here.
1: Yeah. And they were the creators of the insanity.
0: Exactly.
1: We are Red Eye Radio.
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0: VR Red Eye Radio. He is Eric Harley, and I'm Gary McNamara. I don't know how that came out that way. McNamara.
1: It sounded like you joined Facebook's parent company. I'm McNamara. What?
0: I swear no cocktails tonight. Yeah. Tonight.
1: Well, not yet anyway.
0: Not yet.
1: Yeah, we're going to pour some at the top of the hour.
0: So. Oh, man, I'm telling you. The whole, just to wrap up the Chris Matthews thing, because it's what's happening right now. You've got some Democrats in the media trying to separate themselves, and we're not going to let that happen.
1: No.
0: They can't sit there and try to pretend that the DSA just automatically appeared and there's been no radicalism in the Democratic Party. We're just about having unions for people and good jobs. Yeah. You are not.
1: I think it's this odd attempt, basically, because they know the problem with owning it, and like we've said they should do, and now they're owning it, the DSA is owning everything, promoting it and acting like it's a good thing, is that the others never wanted to own it. They didn't want to say it out loud, and those are the ones trying to separate themselves from it.
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7: ABC News. I'm Dave Packer. An investigation underway after U.S. Army Apache helicopter crash. It killed two people on board. There was a fiery debris field near Fort Hood, about an hour north of Austin. They aren't kid gloves that ICE wants to use.
8: With ICE tactics already facing fierce scrutiny, the Department of Homeland Security is planning to spend up to $20 million on specialized gloves agents can use to incapacitate someone with an electric shock simply by touching them. DHS describing them as de-escalation devices, saying their officers are trained in use of force.
7: ABC's Jay O'Brien in Washington. Human rights activists are slamming the idea of using the devices that they say can cause terrible pain. A violent start to the school year in the suburbs of Atlanta. Authorities say a student shot a fellow ninth grader at a high school Wednesday. That injured student was hospitalized. The president announced Caroline Leavitt will be stepping down as press secretary at the end of the month to spend more time with her family. This is ABC News. Despite a last-minute appeal to the U.S. Supreme Court, a three-year-old Great Pyrenees German Shepherd mix was euthanized in California. The dog was deemed legally vicious for biting. A Supreme Court appeal over the execution of a dog is highly unusual, if not unprecedented. Millions of eyes were turned to the skies for a total solar eclipse.
9: The eclipse crossing directly above us here in Iceland. The first solar eclipse seen here in almost 600 years. All of us taking it in from the iconic Blue Lagoon.
10: Man, that's incredible. It's almost not real.
9: Plunged into complete darkness as we get to totality. We meet Erin and her daughters Mabel and Willow.
11: Really cool. This is going to be a thing that we do together.
9: And we remember it was just over 2 years ago, a solar eclipse stunned Americans at home.
7: ABC's Maggie Rooley, the NBA's career leader in triple-doubles, Russell Westbrook, is retiring. Dave Packer, ABC News.
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5: Here's your News Talk 1310 KNOX forecast. Slight chance of rain showers overnight. Otherwise, mainly cloudy skies expected. Lows dip down to about 59. Northerly winds 5 to 10 miles an hour. High temperatures reach up to 80 Thursday. A mix of clouds and sun. Partly cloudy Thursday night. Lows dip down to about 59. Slight chance of rain showers Friday and Saturday. I'm meteorologist Megan Mulford on News Talk 1310 KNOX. Right now, it's 67 degrees.
6: Now, it's Red Eye Radio. Gary McNamara and Eric Harley talk about everything from politics to social issues and news of the day. Whether you're up late or you're just starting your day, welcome to the show from the Relief Factor Studios. 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
7: All across America, we are Red Eye Radio. He is Eric Harley, and I'm Gary McNamara. Welcome and good morning. Thank you so much for being here this morning.
8: Thank you.
7: You know, one other thing I wanted to mention, because we were talking about Chris Matthews saying that he rejects the DSA and their radicalism and open borders and everything else. And, you know, we can't accept it. We're like, what are you talking about? This all came from the mainstream of the Democratic Party. The only reason the DSA exists is because you opened the door to them with the insanity of the Democratic Party over the last 10 years. Open border. Well, oh, this open border thing. They don't want ICE. They don't want open borders. It's like, what? Like James Carville going, we got to stop with this voter ID thing. We have to be for voter ID. They've held these positions for over a decade now. It's the moderates, the people they're calling the moderates, are the ones that created it. And I don't want to forget this, because I was seeing the Peggy Flanagan yesterday. She was asked the question, should gender-affirming care have a minimum age? She said, people need health care. Should there be an age limit? Gender-affirming care is health care. So if a 10-year-old wanted it, it would be okay. That should be between a family and blah, blah, blah, blah, blah, blah, blah.
8: Yeah.
7: You know, and, you know, it's like, okay, this is a socialist candidate here. That was mainstream in the Democratic Party before anybody was talking DSA or Mandani.
8: Yeah.
7: Yes. Or Hong.
8: Yeah.
7: Or Syed or any of them.
8: Right.
7: That was mainstream in the Democratic Party. The children should be able to cut off their body parts. So please spare us this. We can't believe the DSA has infiltrated the Democratic Party. No, you opened the door and you said, come on in.
8: Well, that's it. It was the goal. You know, it's like Governor Hochul saying, well, we got to do something about this because electricity rates are necessarily skyrocketing. She didn't phrase it that way, but Obama did.
7: Well, but you know what
8: and they came back, you know, Democrats basically responded to her saying, no, that's the

0: goal.
1: Right. Well, I found that interesting because there was a couple of stories out yesterday about Hochul that she's only up by 10 points. And they're like, this is striking range for a Republican. And yeah. What's her name? The Attorney General. Letitia James is polling higher.
0: Yeah.
1: And they're making the case a Republican might have a chance. Well, why do Democrats dislike her? Because she's losing in Republicans don't like her. But why would Democrat? I don't know whether they'll vote for the Republican in this particular case. But one of the reasons they don't like her is because they want electricity prices raised. And she said, this may not be economically feasible. This will hurt us. And it will hurt me if electricity prices keep going up and I can't do anything to lower it. And the Democrats in the legislature said, no, we created these laws to skyrocket electricity prices. We want higher electricity prices. That's always been the goal.
0: Yeah.
1: It's like,
0: huh? Right. Huh? What? Yeah. What?
1: Yeah. So, I just, since we were talking the whole electricity and climate change, Bjorn Lundberg has written a column.
0: Oh, all right.
1: Bjorn Lundberg, by the way, the climatologist.
0: Mm.
1: He is president of the Copenhagen Consensus, visiting fellow at Stanford University's Hoover Institution, and author of False Alarm, Best Things First. If you don't know Bjorn Lundberg, we've been talking about him for years.
0: Mm-hmm. Mm-hmm.
1: He is somebody who believes that man does have an effect on the climate. He doesn't know exactly what it would be.
0: Right.
1: He thinks the left way over exaggerates it, and he believes almost everything that the left is doing to stop it is completely and totally wrong.
0: Right, right.
1: That's where he stands. Now,
0: right.
1: The whole thing with the Canadian wildfires, again, the left has taken that. Climate change, climate change, climate change.
0: Uh-huh.
1: He wrote an op-ed piece in the Wall Street Journal, and it's always worth it because, you know, he does not get criticized like normal Republicans do for some reason. I'm not saying he doesn't get criticized at all, but right. he is not the target as Republicans are in the United States. But he says the smoke from the Canadian wildfires poured into American cities last month. The headlines poured out equally fast. Most blamed climate change. Canada's public broadcaster informed readers that smoky skies had only one true fix. Stop burning fossil fuels. But the headlines seem to have missed the most remarkable fact about the wildfires. Canada is having a below average fire year. In fact, the world is on track to a record low in areas burned around the world. Ottawa's own tally, by the way, for people that don't know, they say Ottawa like we would say Washington, because Ottawa is the capital of Canada. Except for Alberta.
0: Hmm.
1: Ottawa's own tally released on, no, they are the capital of Alberta too.
0: Hmm.
1: Because Alberta is still part of Canada. Ottawa's own tally released.
0: For the moment.
1: If I have to explain my own joke, I've lost the complete impact on it. Ottawa's own tally, released July 9th showed 1.4 million, acres burned, less than one third of the 4.6 million burned by the same date last year. Tucked into the quick facts of the government press release beneath quotes, government quotes about climate change driving ever more severe disasters, was the quiet admission that wildfire activity remains below the five-year average. That's understating it. Satellite data weekly updated by the European Union confirms Canada's total burned area in 2026, by August 5th, was below the 2012 to 2025 average the EU uses as a baseline. And the statistical news keeps, good news keeps coming. The U.S. this year has remained below its 2012 to 2015 average, with its most recent measurement 20% below average as of August 5th. North America and South America are at record low burn since 2012. Every continent on the globe is burning less, some much less than usual. As of August 5th, Oceania has burned 14% less in its 2012-25 average, and Europe has burned 35% less. Asia has a near record low of burned area since 2012, clocking in at 41% below average. Africa is at a record low with current burn rate 44% below average. Globally, we're on trend for the lowest burn since the collection of that satellite data began in 2001 and likely the lowest since 1900. Hmm. In the early 1900s, nearly 4% of global land burn annually, nearly double today's rate. American annual burn area in the 1930s was about five times as large as its modern annual burn area. Hmm. The deadliest aspect of fires has declined too: smoke deaths. Air pollution from fires kills roughly 20,000 times as many people as fires themselves. As fires have declined, the rate of annual deaths from landscape fire air pollution has fallen substantially since 2000, according to the 2024 research. Given the current global population, that means fire pollution kills about 1.6 million 400,000 fewer than would have been the case had the 2000 death rate remained. Mm. You wouldn't know this from any single media report out there. Too much coverage cherry picks smaller areas that happen to have a lot of fires, ignoring everything else. With Canada this summer, scary pictures won out over compelling statistics. In Europe, wildfires in France and Spain repeatedly make headlines. That the continent's fires are significantly below average does not. Because one of the most, one of the worst examples of this narrow reporting was the coverage of the Black Summer fires in Australia in 2019 and 2020. The headlines were doomsday. But while the fires did come near heavily populated areas, such as Melbourne and Sydney, where many media outlets are based, the total national burn was well below average, according to the government's annual environmental overview. This sort of media coverage leaves the public with the impression that the planet is ablaze when evidence shows the complete opposite is happening. There you go.
0: Well, of course, you're not going to get accurate reporting. Of course, they can't put that out because the media is part of, well, the activism. That's why we call them the liberal activist media. Your intent is to scare, not to reassure.
1: Mm-hmm.
0: Whether it's climate change or anything else, and Lundberg has been again. This is Lundberg is in the same place as Thunberg. Greta, you know why? Remember at the end where, you know, she was, I mean, she's still alive, but she's less relevant. She was saying Democrats aren't doing any, you're not actually doing anything about it. Your policies don't work. So, you know, she kind of agrees with Lundberg, but they're not all the same.
1: But she doesn't cover the climate anymore. She's
0: on to
1: anti-Semitism.
0: Exactly. Yeah. She's on to,
1: she's a Jew hater now.
0: Yes. Exactly.
1: Somebody wrote that the other day. They said, David Hogg, well, was losing his relevance. Eh? Yeah. Become an anti-Semite.
0: Yep.
1: Greta Thunberg.
0: Yeah.
1: Nobody's paying attention to me anymore.
0: Uh-huh.
1: Eh? Become an anti-Semite. Tucker Carlson.
0: Yep.
1: Nobody's paying attention to me anymore.
0: Yep.
1: Let's become an anti-Semite.
0: Yep.
1: What's her name? The other one. Candace Owen.
0: Yeah.
1: I think I'm losing my relevance. Okay. Become an anti-Semite. It's
0: right.
1: Like, it's almost as if they do that because they know they'll get the clicks and that means money.
0: Yeah. No, that's it. That actually is it. But, you know, you look at this and the media is the biggest part of it. The world is ending. It's getting worse. You know, every time there is a notable wildfire, or set of wildfires, you know, we saw this we're seeing this play out in the Northwest, in Washington. And that's exactly the play is to, oh, this is climate change or, oh, this is, you know, by the way, some of those fires are man-made and they're called arsonists.
1: Yeah.
0: We saw that with The California fires.
1: Yeah, but how do you know that they weren't upset about climate change?
0: Yeah, exactly.
1: And wanted to do like the Southern Poverty Law Center, and because they're against racism, create more racism in order to stop racism.
0: Right. Yes, you set the house on fire, and then you go around the front and grab the water hose to be the hero.
1: Right.
0: This is, this is.
1: And then focus the attention on why are these house fires happening?
0: Right.
1: Because you're burning them down.
0: Yeah, because you started the fire.
1: Wow. We are Red Eye Radio.
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0: Anyway, he's Eric Cronin. I'm Gary McNamara. All right, this health study, I saw it on Fox yesterday. This is interesting. Whether someone is older or younger, a younger sibling, may be linked to certain health outcomes later in life, according to a massive new study analyzing medical data from 10 million U.S. siblings over 20 years. Researchers from the University of Chicago and Columbus University found links suggesting that birth order may be connected to specific long-term health risks. Researchers examined 569 disease categories across families and among siblings, identifying 150 conditions that were significantly associated with birth order. Firstborn children showed a higher likelihood of neurodevelopmental and psychiatric diagnoses, including autism, ADHD, Tourette syndrome, and OCD, as well as immune allergic conditions like food allergies. Second-born children were statistically more prone to migraines, shingles, substance use disorders, gastrointestinal issues like gastritis. Discussing the findings, Dr. Mark Siegel from Fox, a medical senior medical analyst, noted the value of such a wide-scale study. I love this study because it opens a lot of questions more than it gives answers, but I think I have some answers regarding the heightened prevalence of ADHD among firstborns. Siegel offered his own hypothesis. My theory is they get more stimuli. The parents are like hovering over them, helicoptering them, and they don't know where to look. Addressing the disparities in allergic conditions, Siegel pointed to early environmental exposure, stating, I think it's because the firstborn's immune system hasn't seen the environment before, and if it's not set properly, you get an allergy. I don't understand what he means there. Siegel also touched on biological and psychological factors when evaluating differences between siblings. I think the womb changes after you have your first child and the second child gets a womb that's already been used, and therefore it's more set for it. Regarding the higher rate of substance use disorders among second-born children, he suggested emotional drivers, saying it may be the same idea. I want attention. I'm looking for attention. I want to do something to get a rise out of you. So what he's saying is it could be psychological by a lot of this, by how the environment that you go come into. My question would be, I'm the middle child, and they haven't said anything about the third born child. And if you're a middle child, which again, maybe that is why I'm extremely psychologically balanced. Nope. Nope.
1: Nope. I mean, yes, you're the middle child, but the whole psychologically balanced claim is dubious at best. I'm the fourth of five. So I'm not the middle child. I'm not the oldest, and I'm not the youngest. I don't know what kind of syndrome I'm supposed to have based on that.
0: I will say this.
1: I'm the youngest of four boys. The youngest is, they finally got a girl with my young sister, and so she's the princess. But yeah.
0: I was able to do more things. It was like by the time my parents came to me when I got to be 13, 14, mm-hmm. they just let me do things that I don't think my older sister or brother ever even asked to do, but when I did, they did say, yeah, go ahead, go there.
1: Well, my dad was a cop, so I learned from how, well, number one, you always had that fear, because he was going to interrogate. He would walk into the room and then extend his hand and say, hello, I'm Jim Harley, I'm your father, and then I need you to sit down and answer some questions. But I learned from my older brothers what not to do, right? If they got in trouble, it's like, oh, put that on the list.
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7: Here's a stretch pass the other way for Red River, and here comes Wozmik. Wozmik in, fires and scores! Justin Wozmik, far down goal on the takeaway. Red River right now has a 2-0 lead.
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12: Here's your News Talk 1310 KNOX forecast. Slight chance of rain showers overnight. Otherwise, mainly cloudy skies expected. Lows dip down to about 59. Northerly winds 5 to 10 miles an hour. High temperatures reach up to 80 Thursday. A mix of clouds and sun. Partly cloudy Thursday night. Lows dip down to about 59. Slight chance of rain showers Friday and Saturday. I'm meteorologist Megan Mulford on News Talk 1310 KNOX. Currently 66.
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0: We are Red Eye Radio. He is Eric Carling. I'm Gary McNamara. 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Right now. You can do it right now, and you're going to be listening in 30 seconds to our podcast.
1: And by the way, I met a young man, a Uber driver, the other day. Had a great conversation with him named Noah. Great guy. We talked music and everything. And then he downloaded our app.
0: Yeah.
1: I told him about the app. And so,
0: I must have said it when you were gone this week. I met two Uber drivers over the weekend.
1: Yeah.
0: And both downloaded the app I was getting out of the vehicle.
1: Yeah. Well,
0: he goes, what was that again? I go, Red Eye Radio. I go, I'll sit here till you get it. He goes, I got it.
1: Awesome. Yeah. Noah, if you're out there, great job. Great. I tipped well. I always do. It's like, okay, what are you hiring for? To get you to A to B, you know? And it was a pretty long A to B on that day. It was
0: Uber,
1: a few days ago.
0: And I tip well too, because I still look at the business model and go, how do you do it?
1: Yeah.
0: And I haven't asked this in a while, but I remember this was back about 5 years ago. I asked one Uber driver, you keep all your records and do it. You know, for example, like a independent truck driver.
1: Uh-huh.
0: You know,
1: uh-huh.
0: Do you actually pay attention to what you can deduct and do it all? Because you make a lot more money by doing that. And the guy said, yes. Some didn't. I've got some people. I just do them for 2 months and I just do it as a part-time thing. I've got a couple of friends that have the, whatever, is it an Uber license? I don't even know what you call it, or qualified for Uber.
1: Yeah.
0: And they'll be going somewhere and go, I think I'll turn on for the first time in 2 months. And they pick up somebody and it was sort of on their way and
1: they pick
0: up a few bucks and whatever, but they don't.
1: Now, they have a mileage app. There is a mileage app that I don't think is Uber specific. But they have a mileage app. It's for any kind of gig work like that, like delivering food or driving for Uber or Uber Eats or whatever. But there is a mileage app that you can turn on. So you turn it on when you start, right?
0: Mm-hmm.
1: And then, like in that case, personal conveyance is what they call it in trucking. When you're not delivering a load, you're driving the truck back to home or whatever from the from work, and you would stop, you know, you would just turn the app off or pause the app on your mileage. And there's an accounting app, but the accounting should be pretty easy. Once you've got your mileage, downloaded and everything else is, you know, the maintenance on your car. I don't know how that works, but. Yeah.
0: Well, I don't want to spend a lot of time on this because I've got to get to the more important WNBA update.
1: No.
0: Yeah. Let's continue talking about Uber. I just wonder if you can still do that or whether there's a minimum once you sign up for Uber or Lyft that you have to drive.
1: I don't believe so. No.
0: Okay. I just
1: no. I know there is, if you're doing Amazon Flex, so delivering packages in your own car, I saw somewhere the people were saying, yeah, I'm on the waiting list. You have to make yourself available during all day and every day, 7 days a week and everything else. They need to be able to depend on having so many on the roster. I don't know exactly how it works. But you have to be, in order to qualify and get on it, you don't have to do a shift every day, but you need to qualify, you need to make yourself available at any point in time. I think there's also a vehicle, obviously.
0: What do you mean you have to make yourself available? No, you don't.
1: No, when you're qualifying for it. So when you go in and you go to apply for it, right? You sign up and it says, Are you available during these times? If you got it down to, well, I'm available on Mondays between 10 a.m. and 2 p.m. Well, sorry, we don't have any need for adding to basically that particular, when it comes to demand, time frame. So you would have to go in and say, I'm available during these hours, most hours during the day, and also I'm available on weekends because it's based on demand.
0: But even if you're not?
1: Even if you're not what?
0: Available.
1: Yeah, I mean, if you, exactly.
0: Because I, like if, I said, because I know people,
1: list.
0: Yeah, because I know people that do Uber, you know, they've signed up with Uber and they do it once every 6 months.
1: Yeah, but Amazon Flex is totally different because it's
0: This is
1: what I was talking about is Amazon Flex.
0: Oh, okay.
1: So you're, you know, they have a commitment to the customer that's already ordered.
0: Oh, okay. Okay.
1: These are already, you know, and delivering in your own car.
0: Okay.
1: So it's a little bit harder to get on, but, but yeah, you don't know. You can do, there are people that stack. My nephew quit his job and stacks with Walmart, Uber Eats, and DoorDash and makes more than the full-time job he had before.
0: Wow.
1: Yeah.
0: Wow. All right. Here we go. Some excitement in the WNBA this week. Are you ready? Here we go. I got audio cut to play here. All right. Here we go.
20: Win. Grace will win. Humility will win. And kindness will win. I stand by them. I will always stand by them. Everybody else can go to hell.
0: Stephanie White, coach of the Indiana Fever, and the media, some of the media going after her for not, when the press conference was held after Sophie Cunningham got hit, not defending. She's been accused of not defending her players enough, and basically being too woke. That was one of her responses. And you know what I have to say? WNBA, welcome to the major leagues. And the parsing of the minutiae of everything that happens with every single football team or NBA team or baseball team, but mostly the NFL, that every single little bit of minutiae of everything gets brought up in a press conference today in the day of social media.
1: I love it when somebody says, "I choose kindness," and then ends it with go to hell.
0: "Go to hell." I know that was the best part. If you don't like, go to hell. But the WNBA convened a task force to figure out what a woman is.
1: Okay.
0: And they emerged without an answer about what a woman is.
1: Is this the Babylon Bee?
0: No. Scheduled more meetings to keep figuring out what a woman is, and then scolded everyone else for the hate and vitriol surrounding the debate.
1: Uh-huh.
0: On Wednesday, the WNBA finally offered an update on its progress. They will be holding more meetings. Today's meetings covered a wide range of topics, including ongoing discussions on transgender athletes and the continued hate and vitriol directed at players online. We will continue to engage all league stakeholders in the coming weeks and months. We will approach these important conversations thoughtfully and in alignment with the values of our league. And if you don't like it, you can go to hell. Okay, I added that. There are no immediate eligibility matters affecting the WNBA, and we strongly denounce the bad faith efforts to use these topics to demean or marginalize others. The WNBA took the corporate escape hatch, dodged the question, scolded the critics, and kicked the can down road. That was analysis from Fox News on it, but I thought it was just beautiful. But they don't say, well, where's the hate coming from? Because why don't you answer, where's the hate coming from? Hate, give us a specific on the hate. That's the problem. The WNBA, because the media's been liberal and they've been liberal, haven't dealt with what normal sports leagues, this welcome to the major leagues.
1: There you go.
0: And in the major leagues, you're going to have a reporter ask every single little minutia of a question. That's why you see in the NFL, watch NFL coaches. They've got it down.
1: Yeah.
0: They've got it down. They'll just sit there and they'll give you an answer that isn't an answer, but seems to satisfy everybody. They're never going to get into it, but you will always see. You're really never going to see where you don't have a coach immediately immediately, instinctively defend their players and give that impression every time they're at the podium.
1: Right.
0: And when you have a case like this, because when Stephanie White said she's not educated enough to understand the whole thing of the gender thing, that's also about defending your team. If I'm a, you know, you had that other coach from the, I forgot which team it was, that, you know, had, come out and talked about inclusion and everything else and, diversity, inclusion. There is no damn inclusion in major league sports.
2: No.
0: It's who can get us the wins, right, except if you're a Bills fan. And so I'm a Bills fan, so I can say that. Yeah. And so that was stupid to begin with. But when Stephanie White was asked a question, she played stupid. First thing I do if I'm a woman's coach, no, men should not play in the league. This is about all these women that play. I love these women. These are biological women. That's what this league is about. When you can't answer that question, it's going to come up. Well, are you really supporting your players if you believe that men should actually be able to play? And then the one coach where you couldn't tell where she was going, then nobody would ask the question. And then the tape comes out where she's the biggest supporter and critic of men coaches in women's basketball. Yeah. And believe it should be biological women that should be coaches of teams.
2: Yep.
0: You cannot be all over the place on this issue and win. You're not going to win. The media is going to drive you, and you can tell, whoa, the tempers are short.
2: Yeah, it's, you know, it's, the answer starts with this. It's the W in NBA. The WNBA. It's, this isn't the TWNBA.
0: And when they, what was the, let me just get the, because I have one more thing. Where they said, oh, what'd I do with it? See what happens when I try to organize it?
1: Well, yeah. Yeah.
0: When talking about the bad faith efforts, are they talking about the two NBA players, former NBA players? Mm. Are you calling that a bad faith effort? They're claiming they're transgenders for basketball. Who the hell? What kind of hate is in your heart where you determine that that's a bad faith action? Is that what they were talking about?
1: Right.
0: You're going to have to answer that question, too. You cannot win it when the entire narrative and your entire belief is based on a completely 100% biological science lie.
1: Yeah.
0: End of story.
1: Yeah.
0: That's the problem. It's fantastic. Just fantastic.
2: I believe in kindness. Go to hell. Love is love. Go to hell. I don't love you. Love is love when they do nothing but exude hate.
0: I know. Love is love. Love is love. How come you can't understand love is love? We love you, Luigi.
1: Yeah.
0: Kill more people, please.
2: Yeah, we love. Love is love. And we love murderers. We love people who don't love anybody else.
0: Wow.
2: Yeah.
0: See, I think this is all entertaining. Oh, I did, though, by the way, I did watch yesterday. My sports watching now is almost 95% highlights of a game. I don't have time for a full game.
1: Yeah.
0: But I did watch the, Indiana Fever, the highlights of their game. And I realized as a 70-year-old man, I'd be one of the first cuts. I could not compete against those women. They're really good.
1: Yeah. Yeah. Right.
0: And Indiana Fever, really entertaining to watch. They really, really are entertaining.
2: Look, if inclusion's going to be the thing, then I want somebody to put me on the team.
0: Oh, you know, I posted yesterday. You see the grandpa basketball where the grandpa's on the court playing a guy one-on-one and just beats him, and he's an old man. It's all AI.
2: Yeah,
0: and then
2: the
0: crowd goes crazy with their phones taking pictures or going.
2: Yeah.
0: I put that and I said, here's me on the basketball court.
2: Exactly.
0: We are Red Eye Radio.
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0: We are Red Eye Radio. He is Eric Hurley and I'm Gary McNamara. So the WNBA stuff is going to be so entertaining because look, it's something that if you see it, I can still remember what was the coach of New Orleans. Remember when some guy asked him, so you think you got to shut out the playoffs? And he's like, playoffs? You think we're going to make the playoffs? That reminded me of Stephanie White yesterday from, you know, from the Indiana Fever.
1: Yeah.
0: And I'm like, that's the kind of, you know, fun stuff. Reporters are now going to ask those probing questions and now they know that they can get a reaction from you.
1: It won't stop.
0: It's not going to stop. And with the WNBA now, with the whole thing of, okay, we're still trying to work out, we're workshopping and trying. We need a number of meetings trying to figure out what a woman is.
1: Yeah.
0: Oh, my God. Just great entertainment.
1: Love is love. Go to hell. Oh, yes.

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4: ABC News, I'm Dave Packard. Two search and rescue teams activated by the U.S. State Department have now been deployed to Colombia. Rescue operations continuing after Monday's deadly quake. This is the death toll surges past 250. An investigation after an Army helicopter crashed in Salado, Texas, Wednesday near Fort Hood. Cliff Coleman with the Bell County Sheriff's Office.
5: This was an Apache helicopter, and two souls were on board. They were pronounced deceased.
4: Severe weather hammering the West and the Midwest. Indiana Governor Mike Braun is prepared to issue an emergency declaration statewide east of Indianapolis. Swift water teams rescued more than a dozen people. A federal lawsuit filed Wednesday accusing the Trump administration of violating the First Amendment by selling special advance access to Truth Social posts before they go public. Powerball says the eighth largest jackpot ever has been won in Illinois. Single tickets sold and the state matched all six numbers drawn Wednesday. This is ABC News. Out of Africa, a warning.
6: The Ebola outbreak in Congo, now on track to surpass the deadliest on record more than a decade ago, that killed more than 11,000 people. The head of the World Health Organization, Dr. Tedros Ghebreyesus, says that the majority of cases in eastern Congo is considered the fastest growing one yet, killing over 2,000 people since the WHO declared the outbreak in May.
7: The outbreak had a big head start, still way ahead of us, and we're playing catch-up.
6: So far, the rare virus blamed for this Ebola outbreak has no approved vaccines or treatments. Michelle Franzen, ABC News.
4: A jalapeno recall is growing. Whole Foods is recalling select salsas, guacamole, pico, and prepared food products in 12 states in connection with co-citrus salmonella cases. New York's Museum of Modern Art will honor Academy Award-winning director Steven Spielberg at the 2026 film benefit presented by Chanel in November. Dave Packer, ABC News.
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12: 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I'm Angie Harmon, and I believe the number of children suffering this way should be zero.

0: you get to the corner of Smith and Orchard, you're going to want to take a left.
1: You are not going to
0: believe
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0: Then what you're going to do is turn onto Marcy Avenue.
1: Just broke up.
0: And go past the first three lights.
1: Happy about
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1: Who am I to judge, right?
0: Park on the right.
1: That's what I heard last night. 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
7: Here's your News Talk 1310 KNOX forecast. Slight chance for showers overnight, otherwise mainly cloudy. Lows around 59. Northeasterly winds 5 to 10 miles an hour. Thursday, 81. Partly cloudy skies Thursday night. Lows level off around 59. 84 Friday with a slight chance of rain showers. 79 Saturday, chance for showers continues. I'm meteorologist Megan Mulford on News Talk 1310 KNOX. Right now, it's 65 degrees.
8: Now, it's Red Eye Radio. Gary McNamara and Eric Hurley talk about everything from politics to social issues and news of the day. 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
9: All across America, we are Red Eye Radio. He is Eric Hurley and I'm Gary McNamara. Good morning.
10: Hi.
9: Good
10: How
9: to
10: are you?
9: Good to have you here. I told you.
10: Yeah.
9: I don't like doing a show alone.
10: Yeah, I know. That's why I took a day off, because you don't like it. And you know, I thought to myself, our company is very generous. They give us 52 sick days a year. That's my interpretation of what I read.
9: Is that what it is? Okay. Yeah. I didn't know that.
10: And it's weird. Sometimes I even call in while I'm on vacation, but there's nobody to call. And so I thought I'd just take a day off and go up to DC and see if I could fix everything in one day. And it did not happen. I may have made it worse, especially in the personal life of AOC. We'll just, I'm just going to say it may or may not have been my fault.
9: Well,
10: I don't know.
9: It was interesting that the day after I had mentioned, because it's like, is there anything positive about AOC? And I went, well, her teeth look nice.
10: She has very nice teeth.
9: And then the next day we find out, I mean, TMZ right on top of it. 2 years ago, she broke up with her fiance.
10: Yeah.
9: Breaking news, 2 years ago.
10: No, way to be on top of it, Harvey.
9: I burst out laughing
10: you're too busy being, for Harvey over at TMZ, you're too busy being an activist to do your job.
9: Oh, yeah.
10: You don't know that one of the loudest lawmakers broke up 2 years ago?
9: Yes.
10: Where have you been? Remember the whole thing with the Met Gala thing in the dress and all of
9: Yeah.
10: A couple of years ago?
9: Yeah.
10: They were right on top of that.
9: She got hit by the ethics committee for that.
10: Yes, she did.
9: Yeah.
10: And then the paparazzi seemed to follow her around. I'm assuming a lot of the paparazzi has left. I might be wrong about that. But they were treating her like the rock star. She was the rock star of the moment. Now move over because Mom Donnie is for the moment, and that may not last long.
9: We thought maybe she was going to be replaced by Hong, but that didn't happen.
10: Yeah, didn't
9: Boy,
10: happen.
9: You missed that last night.
10: Yeah, what?
9: I mean, that was just crazy when I woke up to come in for yesterday's show.
10: Yeah.
9: And saw the race was close.
10: Yeah.
9: And, we had a great discussion on. I had a great discussion. You weren't here.
10: You yourself and you.
9: I was debating.

0: with myself. Yeah. No, but I was just looking at polls in general, and I just went, you know, with the El Sayed in Michigan last week that I think was a miss by, what, 15 or 16 points, even though he won. If you look at the last five polls, they looked at the polls of, and first I looked at the polls all through July, and it was like between 18 and 22 points. You take the last five polls, it was like 24, 25 points.
1: Yeah. Yeah.
0: That she was in the lead.
1: Right.
0: And she lost, and I just went, there's a major problem here. But think about it. If there's a major problem, you and I said this a long time ago. We said, look, we do believe that there is political activism going on in some of the polling, especially the Democrat polling.
1: I have no doubt.
0: You just cannot be off as much as they are. And what I used as an example was Trafalgar. Trafalgar, I don't know what it ended up being, but Trafalgar for South Carolina.
1: Yeah.
0: Looking at Lindsey Graham's sister.
1: Mm-hmm.
0: And that particular race, they had her, the last two polls they did were 6 and 10. And if you average that out, which you can, it would be 8.
1: Right.
0: She, with 95% of the vote in last night, she was up 8.1%.
1: Yeah.
0: And what's the guy's name? Robert, I can't think of the guy from Trafalgar. I should have looked it up, cause I talked about it yesterday and couldn't remember it, but everybody understands the point. You know, Trafalgar has gotten a reputation for doing state races, as we know, really, over the last two election cycles.
1: Robert Cahaly?
0: Yeah, Robert Cahaly, yeah. I'd like to, you know, did anybody interview him? There were two things yesterday. I expected to see him all over the place, and I know we're jumping topic to topic, and I can't believe the administration wasn't out there, even though it's just 1 month, going crazy about the inflation numbers that came out.
1: They call him Trafalgar Robert. Why have I never heard that?
0: I never heard that ever.
1: No,
0: but the other thing that surprised me yesterday is that the administration wasn't going crazy, you know, in a good way about the inflation numbers.
1: Yeah.
0: And in a way, a number of financial publications were talking about it said, well, it sort of justifies the new Fed chair who did not lower rates.
1: Right.
0: You know, you had and I understand. Look, I understand that a lot of it had to do with the crashing of gasoline.
1: Mm-hmm.
0: Gasoline now up to $3.85, by the way.
1: Oy.
0: And so it's like, but you had 2 months where in inflation seemed to not be out of control. Mm. In fact, you had disinflation or deinflation? Deinflation. What is it? Disinflation or deinflation?
1: Uninflation.
0: Uninflation. Thank you. Uninflation. I mean, it was actually some good news.
1: Yeah.
0: Whether it's going to last now with gasoline prices up, when you look at in August, like I said, $3.85 is the most I've paid in a while.
1: Right.
0: You know?
1: Yeah.
0: And that was, but it was $3.80 with my 5 cents off because I use the one gas station all the time. And so I haven't figured it out. It's like sometimes I get 3 cents off, sometimes five, then once like every month, 40 cents off a gallon. I haven't figured out their algorithm of how they do it yet or what the system is, but getting back to the polling, when you look at Trafalgar Robert, Trafalgar Bob.
1: By the way, it was AI's summary that said that. I have never heard that AI summary.
0: Neither have I. I haven't either. But you look at it and say they're playing political activism within their own party.
1: Yeah.
0: You know, because the PPP poll is a Democrat pollster.
1: Right.
0: How can you be off so far?
1: Right.
0: I would have loved to hear Cahaly out there saying, here's what they did wrong. Here's where they sampled wrong. But here's the point. When you sample a Republican, this is the question that I have because I have more questions than anything. If you sample a Republican, you ask them, are you a Republican?
1: Right.
0: Right?
1: Right.
0: You ask them, are you a Democrat?
1: Mm-hmm.
0: And it's like, Republican, or do you lean Republican? For example, if you got me, I may not officially be a Republican, but I lean Republican 100%.
1: Yeah.
0: I mean, I haven't voted for a Democrat. I don't remember. I think the last time I voted for a Democrat was for the town that I lived in New York 30 years ago, and it was for the sanitation commissioner. And it was because there was, he was more conservative in that local race in the suburbs than the actual Republican.
1: Yeah.
0: And the Republican had scandal all over, you know, all over him at that point. Otherwise, I don't remember the last time I voted on the national level.
1: Yeah, I've never voted Democrat.
0: I couldn't tell you. I don't think it's ever happened. So I would be a lean Republican.
1: I always call myself a
0: 100%
1: a conservative independent, but I'm not, you know, I'm not saying independent because I don't want to belong. We don't register in this state.
0: Right. But it's not what we label ourselves.
1: No.
0: It's how they would label us by asking a few questions. Do you vote? Yeah. I've always voted Republican.
1: I vote Republican 100% of
0: right.
1: the time.
0: Right. So you have that. It's, you know, and so it's pretty clear. So you can look and say, well, you sampled, you know, in your, a poll here that showed that the Democrat is up 90-10, you sampled 99% of Democrats in the poll. Okay.
1: Yeah.
0: I'm exaggerating
1: right.
0: just to make the point. How do you do it to make sure you have the right balance in a primary? Basically, it's just who you're going to vote for, right?
1: But I think it comes down to that, especially in House seats. Yeah. I think it, I would love to know the methodology.
0: Basically, who you're going to vote for, because are you only calling Democrats? You have to be calling in the sample. You don't know. You may be calling Republicans or vice versa, but Trafalgar gets it right.
1: Yeah.
0: Trafalgar, for example, or I'll even say Rasmussen. If you want to look at some polling that's considered Republican polling, have you ever seen them off? By 22 points?
1: No.
0: And as I said yesterday, there's a lot of, you know, people sit there and talk about, well, you know, the Republican Party is all unified. No, they're not.
1: Yeah, no.
0: On the issues, there's a lot of things, and we went through the issues where they're not, where Republicans aren't necessarily unified, because you still have the voter, you still have a conservative base, and you have a populist, moderate, liberal base. That yeah. exist in the Republican Party. They're moving left. They've been moving left over the last 20 years. We've talked about that. But still, Trafalgar gets it right.
1: Yeah.
0: Rasmussen, they're not off 22 points.
1: Right.
0: Ever.
1: Right.
0: So what the hell is going on?
1: I would love to, and, Scott Rasmussen's office, maybe not all of them, but somebody in this office listens, at least on occasion. See if you can send an explainer on methodology to us by email. Go to the website and email us and see how it differs in terms of methodology in general with pollsters, how it differs in midterms.
0: Or what do you think happened here?
1: Yeah, well, because there is no explanation that is going to satisfy that. If you're off by that much, you shouldn't be doing it. So there's only two things. You're not competent. Your methodology is deeply, deeply flawed. I'll say three things. Your methodology is deeply flawed. Two, you're doing it because you're an activist and you're setting off numbers to, you know, drive the polls in one way or the other. And three, people are liars to a great extent when responding to your poll. And I'll leave those possibilities on the table.
0: So only Democrats are doing the line and Republicans aren't in the polling?
1: Yes. But if there's a concerted effort, if there is this effort to drive the polls, you know, like the Democrats with that one race the other day where they had a PAC that was pouring $2 million into a race, and they backed the Republican in the primary that was not Trump's endorsement, that was opposing the one with Trump's endorsement. And forgive me, I forget which race it was. Now, $2 million in a state or district is a lot of money. But you and I have always talked about, well, it's the content of the message. And so, you know, I'm not sure how much that 2 million had to do with it, or not. But the effort by the Democrats was to defeat the Trump endorsed candidate. So we know there is that manipulation. You know, you got to motivate people. You and I have always, we've been saying for a while, run like you're 20 points behind. Now I say 80 points behind. And you, if this would be the, this would be the intent. Make people believe the stronger, more liberal candidate, whatever, is not going to win. And you drive that other, you drive the other, the votes for the other candidate. You know, you better get out and vote. It's urgent that you do this. I've just gotten to where the polls, with few exceptions, and Trafalgar's one of them. Rasmussen is another one. I don't, and those I understand, margin of error. There could be things. You know, Mark over at Rasmussen talked about Texas in 24, and he goes, man, if not for Texas, our score on accuracy would have been almost perfect. And he was kind of joking, you know, tongue-in-cheek, you know, like, darn you, Texas. And it was, I think it was votes in certain counties surrounding San Antonio and Austin. But anyway, there is no doubt in my mind that some of these pollsters have a mission, and that mission is activism. Now, you still look horrible when there's that much of a swing between those last polls leading up to the election and then the actual outcome of the election.
0: I just did the numbers, all right, the last five polls, all right, that were taken.
1: Okay.
0: And it was, the average was 23 points she would win.
1: Yeah. Yeah.
0: 23. Okay, it's basically still, let me just see here. It's, yeah, it's still eight, Real Clear Politics is still at 8.1 for Graham and Norman. And so Trafalgar, if you take the average of his last two polls, the week, you know, because these other polls we're looking at, you know, the sample right before the election.
1: Right.
0: And, 8 points would have been the average that he had. 8.1 is what she leads from right now, with still 95% of the vote in. And that's in the, unless they stop for some reason. I don't know why it looks like the same numbers as yesterday. I don't know whether they have other votes coming in yet or what, but it's going to be close. It's going to be within 1 point.
1: Yeah.
0: You know, and so legitimately you can say, legitimately you can ask the question, is it polling fraud?
1: Right. Right.
0: And who's buying these polls that are so inaccurate?
1: Right.
0: Why would you continue doing that? Mm. We are Red Eye Radio.
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7: We are Red Eye Radio. He is Eric Carlin. I'm Gary McNamara. Okay, I think I know what you're going to say because I said right before we went out about the Democrat pollsters or the mainstream or Democrat pollsters, for example, in these the Hong race that were off so much, said who would buy this? And you said I would answer
8: other activists.
7: Yeah, exactly.
8: Yeah, there are very they're everywhere. It really is like Fight Club. You know, we're all Tyler Durden. It's that's basically their game.
7: Yeah. So you can take the music down. Thanks. Yeah, we're just early on that.
8: Oh, I looked up at the seconds on the clock.
7: I heard the music and looked up and I go, I think we have another minute.
8: That was just a dry run.
7: Oh, can I do what a talent would do?
8: What's that?
7: Run, get your act together. There you go.
8: This is a national radio show.
7: National radio show. Let's get it together. We can be like the stories of Howard Stern with his crew.
8: We've got dozens of listeners.
7: Fire that man.
8: We've got tens and tens of listeners.
7: Yes. So your point was other activists would
8: buy the polls. Right. Because they know how it's going to work out. Right.
7: Yes. Always remember, respect the talent.
8: That's right. And don't distract them.
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24: Here's your News Talk 1310 KNOX forecast. Slight chance for showers overnight, otherwise mainly cloudy. Lows around 59. Northeasterly winds 5 to 10 miles an hour. Thursday, 81. Partly cloudy skies Thursday night. Lows level off around 59. 84 Friday with a slight chance of rain showers. 79 Saturday. Chance for showers continues. I'm meteorologist Megan Mulford on News Talk 1310 KNOX. Right now, it's 65 degrees.
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7: We are Red Eye Radio. He's Eric Carlin. I'm Gary McNamara. Interesting headlines and the inflation numbers out yesterday. 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
7: All right. Very quickly here, Babylon Bee headlines.
8: What do you got?
7: It's a parody news site, by the way, folks.
8: Yeah.
7: But hilarious. This may be one of my favorite ones of all time, based on what, you know, we found out last week from Francisca Hong, who lost, by the way, as we were talking about the polling. Here, it's their lead headline. Devastating. Francisca Hong forced to return home and spend time with her white son. And that comes, in case you don't know the story, that comes from her on a podcast, and we played it last week, talking about the fact that her whole goal, I mean, the reason she basically got married was because she wanted to assimilate into the white race.
8: Yeah.
7: And then having done that, having, you know, her son, who is mixed, then she questions all of that. And the point that we were making is, who in the hell ever spends 1 minute of time saying to themselves, in order for me to be success in my personal and romantic life, I need to assimilate into a particular skin color? Because as we said, it's not a culture.
8: Right.
7: You know, there is the culture. I mean, it's not an issue oriented thing. There is not uniform thinking of all white people that creates a particular one culture. Right. And she didn't say, I want this particular culture and these particular values that may come from some demographic of the white race. She simply said, I wish to assimilate. Basically, she was saying, I wish to assimilate and, I don't know, pretend I have white skin.
8: And here's the question. After saying that, I would ask her, are you embarrassed of your white son? I mean, mixed race, but are you embarrassed now?
7: Yeah.
8: I mean, how do you feel every day about it?
7: But who's
8: not about your actions, but the fact that, you know, are now in part, how did she phrase it? She's, I forget how she phrased it. Like, she's part of the white culture, but she phrased it differently. And I thought, that's weird. Because.
7: No, she didn't say culture.
8: Right. Well, into the white race.
7: White race. Yeah, exactly.
8: So.
7: Into whiteness.
8: Right. Yeah, whiteness.
7: What the hell does that mean?
8: Well,
7: even?
8: And so here's the thing. You and I both have family members. We have a family that if you want to go down this, if it mattered to you, and I'm sure with our audience it doesn't, goes across the spectrum.
7: Yeah.
8: White, black, Latino. It's, you know, yeah. So
7: you basically hit
8: I don't look at any of my family members who are, one of them, be careful to say this, non-whites. Sounds like we're in a secret meeting with a bunch of guys who are racist planning a rally.
7: You know that. No, but you made a great point.
8: Yeah.
7: You know, at times when you, I can imagine. I remember when I first became a talk show host, and someone told me, "Here's the advice I'm going to give you: never talk about race." It's like, what are you, nuts? Of course I'm going to talk about race.
8: Yeah.
7: Because I don't view it only if you're a bigot, but I understand what you did right there. Mm-hmm. Because you're like, we're not speaking, we're speaking about how the opposition thinks,
8: right,
7: not how we think, but we're even uncomfortable talking about what the opposition thinks because at times it's in so incredibly bigoted and racist, we don't want to even give anybody the idea ever that we ever endorse it, who may just turn in for that 10 seconds,
8: yeah,
7: hear that one part of what you said,
8: right,
7: and take it completely wrong.
8: Right. And you know, it's, for me, it's so ridiculous because here's the thing. And I told a friend of this, a friend of mine this years ago. For me to think that I'm genetically superior to anybody, I'm sorry. Do you know me? Do you know me? I don't think I'm superior. I don't think I'm superior for any reason. And that's the, you know, that's, but the left, of course, no. They need to brand. The problem is, you know, and they've said this repeatedly, is white males. The problem of the world is white males. I was in a conversation with a small group of people one time that was about 2 years ago. And one of them said that, and it was a white male that said it. And I said, then you need to get out. And I said, huh? And he's young. He's early 20s. I said, then you're the problem and you can't do anything about it. So you need to lead this conversation. You need to leave the conversation. Go hide somewhere. Spend your life hiding. Spend your life or do a Rachel Dolezal. I didn't say that to him, because he probably wouldn't have known who she is, you know. And she wore blackface, and the left defended her.
7: Right.
8: And you
7: remember Whoopi Goldberg?
8: Mm-hmm.
7: Well, I don't know. I mean, If somebody does that and believes they are black, and we went bonkers over that because that did play into exactly what Obama said before he left office with the interview. I think it was with The Atlantic in December of 2016. Where just where he said, you know, where he was asked the question about the fact of why do you call yourself black? When you're black and white was the question.
8: You're mixed race.
7: Mixed race. And he said, because I've come to understand that race is a social construct. And we just went, wow. And nobody on the left really reported that except the newspaper article that reported it.
8: Right.
7: And nobody, they just left that thing alone completely.
8: Right.
7: But the whole Rachel Dolezal thing fell right into that. Well, we accept her because she is abandoning her whiteness and wishes that she was black, and therefore it's a good thing. That came from Whoopi Goldberg, unless she was attempting to defend her former boyfriend.
8: Yeah, right. Yeah.
7: Sam on Cheers, right, who was in blackface at one time. Remember that?
8: Happened? Right. And he was
7: Ted
8: doing
7: Danson.
8: It because he thought it was funny.
7: Right. And so it's like, okay, so. And so that's why we just got such a kick out of it.
8: You know, it's just, again, who thinks that way?
7: I don't know.
8: I'll tell you.
7: Pretty insecure people.
8: Very insecure that have to, it's a different kind of, I don't know, expression in trying to, in a weird attempt at virtue signaling. I'll say radical virtue signaling, because it would be radical virtues that you're talking about. Radical virtue signaling. I need to be, and you know, I think I said this in 24, leading up to 24, that the primary for the Democrats was going to be filled with a stage of people claiming to be the bigger victim, the biggest victim of Donald Trump. And to also have the greatest amount of hatred for Donald Trump. You know, they have to work really hard to prove that they live up to the virtues of the radicals. Now, they are radicals, but they really have to keep their street cred going by saying stupid things like that, regretting your marriage. You didn't marry for love. You didn't get into this whole thing for the right reason.
7: Yeah.
8: You did it for you. Maybe that's why it didn't work out in the end.
7: Yeah.
8: Maybe politically. That maybe it was, and here's the thing. People that say such stupid things do win elections.
7: Yeah.
8: She might at some point in the future. And
7: yeah, but she's going to have a 70-point lead in the polls if she expects to win.
8: With certain pollsters, yes, maybe 80. And, you know, but again, people that do say stupid things like that do get elected. And one of them is Gavin Newsom. You know, Gavin Newsom is one of those. And, you know, he's always trying to walk that fence because he's, you know, trying to get on the big stage at some point, clearly. But he's been reelected a number of times. Even he defeated the recall, remember? And So, look, plenty of them are that radical and do that weird radical virtue signaling to try and buy that street cred. You can't moderate at all. You can't do things like Mamdani has done a couple of times here, you know, when he's, you know, well, there's times I have to be the mayor and blah, blah, blah, blah, blah, blah, blah. I mean, he hasn't said that, but that's the idea. You know, once you get elected, we said this after the 2008 election, Obama won. And we said, look, for all of those that voted for him and expect him to be, you know, the radical left Democrat, keep in mind, he's going to have to do things you don't like. And at some point, you know, and then by the end of his second term, the Democrats were like, yeah, he didn't do anything for us. And now you're at that point, and it's, again, that what we used to call the liberal circular firing squad, which is, you know, become something else that's even much worse. You can't do anything. You can't moderate at all at any point, especially after you win and take office, and Mamdani has found that out, at least in a couple of cases.
7: Unless you say, I don't believe in defunding the police anymore, but you're just saying that in order to get elected, and everybody knows you're attempting to move to the center, as you're seeing from some of the Democrat socialists. The other headline that I loved from the Babylon Bee, AOC struggling to meet single men under the age of 90 at work. We are Red Eye Radio.
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0: We are Red Eye Radio. He is Eric Harley, and I'm Gary McNamara. But yeah, that's the one thing I'm going to be looking for the next couple of weeks is for the good pollsters out there. The and I say good not because they're viewed as Republican, but they're just more accurate.
1: Uh-huh.
0: Trafalgar and Rasmussen has proven they're more accurate.
1: Right.
0: No, they've never been off like this.
1: Yeah.
0: I want to know why this is happening.
1: No, I'm with you on that. Yeah. Because
0: what is the reason?
1: If it is deliberate, if it is building a methodology to get a certain result in order to get a certain result out of respondents, or get, or I guess, put a certain effect into play, you know, motivate people to vote for the one candidate that they think, well, you know, it could be not that it's, they want if one candidate is really far behind, they're urging people to go out and vote for that candidate. Sometimes it's saying, nope, that candidate's over, don't bother voting, right? Mm-hmm. It's, you know, they're far, too far behind, and your vote really won't change anything or whatever. But if there's any manipulation of their methodology to that effect, that right there to me is fraud. And if it's not that, then your methodology is flawed, and it's not improving in many cases with a number of these pollsters. Why?
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15: ABC News, I'm Dave Packer. An investigation underway after U.S. Army Apache helicopter crash. It killed two people on board. There was a fiery debris field near Fort Hood, about an hour north of Austin. They aren't kid gloves that ICE wants to use.
16: With ICE tactics already facing fierce scrutiny, the Department of Homeland Security is planning to spend up to $20 million on specialized gloves agents can use to incapacitate someone with an electric shock simply by touching them. DHS describing them as de-escalation devices, saying their officers are trained in use of force.
15: ABC's Jay O'Brien in Washington. Human rights activists are slamming the idea of using the devices that they say can cause terrible pain. A violent start to the school year in the suburbs of Atlanta. Authorities say a student shot a fellow ninth grader at a high school Wednesday. That injured student was hospitalized. The president announced Caroline Leavitt will be stepping down as press secretary at the end of the month to spend more time with her family. This is ABC News. Despite a last-minute appeal to the U.S. Supreme Court, a three-year-old Great Pyrenees German Shepherd mix was euthanized in California. The dog was deemed legally vicious for biting. A Supreme Court appeal over the execution of a dog is highly unusual, if not unprecedented. Millions of eyes were turned to the skies for a total solar eclipse.
17: The eclipse crossing directly above us here in Iceland. The first solar eclipse seen here in almost 600 years. All of us taking it in from the iconic Blue Lagoon.
18: Man, that's incredible. It's almost not real.
17: Plunged into complete darkness as we get to totality. We meet Erin and her daughters Mabel and Willow.
19: Really cool. This is going to be a thing that we do together.
17: And we remember it was just over 2 years ago, a solar eclipse stunned Americans at home.
15: ABC's Maggie Rooley, the NBA's career leader in triple-doubles, Russell Westbrook, is retiring. Dave Packer, ABC News.
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2: Here's your News Talk 1310 KNOX forecast brought to you by Ag Country. Chance for showers overnight. Otherwise, mainly cloudy skies expected. Lows level off around 59. Northerly winds 5 to 10 miles an hour. Sunshine mixed with clouds at times Thursday. Slight chance for showers. Daytime highs approaching 81. Partly cloudy skies Thursday night. Lows level off around 59. I'm meteorologist Megan Mulford on News Talk 1310 KNOX. Right now, it's 63 degrees.
3: 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Gary McNamara and Eric Harley talk about everything from politics to social issues and news of the day. 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
4: 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I'm Gary McNamara. He's Eric Harley.
5: Hi.
4: So yesterday, the first day of school in our area. So I had a dentist appointment that they gave me the option, 9 a.m. I could go or 12. So, of course, I chose 9 a.m. Mistake.
5: Why?
4: It takes me normally, I'm not kidding, 1 minute to get out of my subdivision. Took me 15. I live a block from where my school is. My street was loaded with cars. There was a mini traffic jam on my street. Why?
5: Kick
4: the little whippersnappers out the front door. Let them walk to school.
5: And I'm sorry, how far is the school from your house?
4: About a block and a half.
5: Okay, but, yeah. Same thing here. So for years, I've lived in this house almost 22 years. And I'm four houses down from the elementary. Now, three of my kids went there, and my one of my grandchildren, my youngest grandchild, is going there now. It's a great elementary. We know some of the teachers that have been there this whole time. I mean, it's really great. But probably the first couple of weeks, it ends after a while, but they're parking on my street and then walking down to, you know, the
4: that's what was
5: the elementary.
4: Yeah.
5: And it's that nervous. I remember the nervousness of the first day of school. One of the reasons I took this job in 96 is because it would allow me to be home, help get the kids ready in the morning, get them off to school, be there all day after school called at the house, ready to go up to the school if I needed to, and be there when they got home. And so I understand it's a very nervous tension. And you're going through all of this, and then almost everybody, takes their child to school the first day. Mm-hmm. And Derek Stroop has a stand-up comedian, has a bit about this. He says, you know, there are bus kids and then there's the minivan kids. Now, if you were a minivan kid, you got out of a minivan full of love every morning and walked into school. He goes, if you were a bus kid, it was tension all morning long. Lord help me if you miss that bus. I'm going to blah, blah, blah, blah, blah, and the whole thing. And he said, you know, and I thought to myself, that was actually true, because when I was a kid, you know, riding a bus, we had to ride from the Air Force Base in Del Rio. It's, I don't know, 12 miles, I think, total to the elementary. They didn't have any schools on base. But the kids that are going to ride the bus or eventually walk to school if they

0: live close enough, do that. But the parents go with them the first, you know, few days, maybe couple weeks, and my entire block, and we just got used to it. My wife and I, it's just like, all right.
1: Well, I couldn't get out of the my subdivision, because even when I'm going to go the other way, I kept hitting school buses that were basically parked with their red lights on.
0: Yeah.
1: Couldn't go around. And when I got up, there were like five cars behind it. And I went up to one. I sat there, waited 5 minutes, and finally made a U-turn and went around the other way. And I went on another street. There's another bus just sitting there with there's no kids around with the red lights on, and another three, four cars behind it took a U-turn around. I mean, it was just like, what's good? Now, I will say this. I was up earlier than I normally am to go to the dentist, you know, so that's why I've never encountered it before, because I had always slept later. But I mean, it was just a traffic jam. I come from New York, Western New York, and in Western New York, school begins after Labor Day. So for me, I don't have kids, so I never got used to the fact that school starts, only yesterday, August 12th in Texas.
0: Yeah.
1: I mean, they won't start till probably the 7th of September. In New York, it's always after Labor Day.
0: August 11th was yesterday, right? Today the 12th?
1: No, today's the
0: 13th. Right. Okay. All right. Yeah.
1: Today's the 13th.
0: Okay.
1: I can't get used to it. I'm just like, da da da, time to go. Okay. I can't get here. Can't get through here. Can't get through here. Can't get through here. Mm. All right. I'm going to go all the way around. I know how to get through here. Mm. And so I go, oh, wait, there's a bus sitting there. I can't get around it. You know, that's the one thing. When the school bus has the red lights flashing, you don't want to get caught by a cop going around it.
0: Actually, there doesn't need to be a cop around. The buses themselves have cameras.
1: Oh, and they'll get you for it.
0: Wow. They take a picture.
1: Wow.
0: Yep. When the stop sign, there's also a stop sign that comes out, projects from the side, and the lights are flashing.
1: Mm-hmm. Yep.
0: The camera is working, and you will not get away with it.
1: Yeah, I don't know if they were testing it, but there were no kids.
0: Mm.
1: Like, there weren't kids waiting to get on the school bus or anything. It was just sitting there on two different streets, and I'm like, okay, what's going on here? But it's okay. I got through that first world problem.
0: Yeah, right.
1: All right, inflation.
0: Mm.
1: I was amazed. I thought the administration, that's all they'd be talking about yesterday. The consumer price index showed a seasonably adjusted increase of 0.1% during July, according to the Bureau of Labor Statistics, excluding food and energy. The so-called core CPI rose 0.2%. On an annual basis, the inflation rate 3.4% and 2.5% for core inflation, both down 0.1 percentage points from June. All the readings were in line with what forecasters were thinking, though the levels are well above the Fed's 2% target. This is analysis from CNBC. The tame monthly readings, coupled with similarly moderate levels in June, indicate a energy-fueled burst earlier in the year is easing, though prices remain volatile and subject to consistently changing conditions in the Middle East. And like I said, gas prices back up again to some of their highest levels I've seen, which was just coming into work.
0: But I hear there's a framework for a memorandum of understanding in the works. And
1: The president was
0: off. No, it's Thursday. It's off now.
1: President was out there talking about the wall of steel and everything else and how Iran can't do anything. Yeah. And it was pointed out that on a normal day, it's like 130 ships go through.
0: Yeah.
1: And 2 days ago, it was 8.
0: Yeah.
1: So, you know, that's the reality. We can stop Iran from using it.
0: Right. Right.
1: But we do not control the Strait of Hormuz, where you have 130 ships moving through, as was before the war.
0: Yeah. Yeah.
1: That is still going to be a challenge for the president. I think it was Hugh Hewitt who said the October surprise be, that we take out Iran completely? Is the president waiting for that? And I went, well,
0: I don't know if that would be a smart positive.
1: I don't know if they, exactly. I don't know if it'd be a smart October move surprise.
0: I mean, politically, let me rephrase. Politically, I don't know if that would move the GOP in a positive direction. I don't know that. It depends on what level. If they came up to the podium, and this is a possibility, and said the regime is out and the U.S. now has possession of all their enriched uranium, there would be a positive effect. I just don't know if it reaches the voters, the independents. I assume it would. I would feel great about it because that would be mission accomplished. That would be mission accomplished. The other side of that, on the other side of that, is now you have, I won't call it chaos, but now you have Iran, you know, in play in terms of, all right, who leads? Who's going to be in charge in the interim? What does it mean for the people of Iran? All that, you know, so, and then what effect does that have politically on the other side of it? But if they're planning that as an October surprise, here's where we are right now. If you do it, and it is, again, regime is gone, we have the uranium. I don't know if it could hurt, except for the fact, because we would be in full control at that point of the Strait of Hormuz. There's no doubt. And that would settle energy would, oil would drop dramatically.
1: Mm-hmm.
0: Maybe. I don't know if they're saving that for an October surprise. I don't know what's going on. You and I have been very clear. We don't know what's going on. The only problem we've had is with the messaging, the back and forth. Just don't talk about it. Our goal is to keep them from getting nuclear weapons, and we're going to work to that end every day.
1: I think what the president decided to do is probably is the only option politically that he believes he could take. You know, it was talked about the missile defense, and it's like, well, we can go in. There's nothing to shoot at us. We don't need those missiles right now. We could still go in and do it. But for whatever reason, the president has changed tactics. We had said a while back, instead of trying to make a deal, just choke them off economically and hit them every time you have to hit them, but don't talk about it every day. But the president can't help it.
0: Right.
1: Because if you just say, we've got them under control, we are still being able to ship 8 million barrels of oil to the United States a day to help moderate prices, doesn't help that crude oil's up 10% over the last week. And like I said, I've seen it's one of the highest prices. I think the highest price I've seen is what I saw yesterday at the gas station.
0: Mm.
1: Yeah. And so whether that will go down after the driving season ends in a couple of weeks, we will see. But the president again yesterday with the wall of steel and everything else. And it was like, well, yeah, there is a wall of steel. You're keeping Iran. You're choking Iran, but you haven't opened up the Strait of Hormuz. You've only got eight ships the day before. Somebody, I forgot who did the counting on it yesterday, where normally 130 ships move through.
0: Right.
1: That's a problem.
0: Mm-hmm.
1: And so if you keep wanting to, because Iran every day is taunting the president, then the president feels he has to attack back instead of just saying, Iran is saying this, but we're choking them off and we're getting the oil that we need. And we believe that this is a proper way, which he has said in there.
0: Yeah.
1: But you don't have to, you don't have to do what I believe the president did yesterday was make a statement that isn't total and complete where it's easy to criticize you and saying you're making it sound like the Strait of Hormuz is open. It is not.
0: Right.
1: And that has to be your goal. He didn't need to bring it up.
0: Right.
1: All he had to say is, you know, we're choking them economically if it's brought up, and then move on to a different topic. Move on to the inflation numbers.
0: Right. Yeah.
1: Do whatever.
0: Right. Well, and another thing too, with being very short and at times vague in your messaging, you're keeping the enemy guessing. Our goal is to keep them from getting nuclear weapons. We're working to that end every single day. I'm not going to get into the details of what's going on. I won't tell you about our operation. I'm just not going to do that. I'm not going to divulge it to the enemy, but I'm telling you right now, we're winning. Leave it at that. And that's another effect, is that you're the enemy then at this, because if there's anybody that's completely unpredictable in terms of any modern president, it's Donald J. Trump. And if you're the enemy, you don't know what the hell he'd do. So that's a good thing.
1: You know, it's interesting because I don't believe that there has been an outcry from the administration over the story. And we dealt with it the other day about the fact that the president has, you know, has told aides, I think it was the Wall Street Journal had it, that, you know, keeping them from having, you know, going in and grabbing all the nuclear weapons might not be a priority.
0: Mm.
1: I didn't see them come out and attack the Wall Street Journal for that story. And they attack any story like that all the time.
0: Well, interesting point. But still, regime change absolutely has to be in play.
1: Yeah, I'm not talking about the strategy. I'm talking about the communication of the president.
0: Mm-hmm.
1: You know, which they would attack and say that story isn't
0: right.
1: True. Regime change.
0: Yeah.
1: Regime change. They've never said that.
0: No, they haven't.
1: Even though we believe that was the goal.
0: It's necessary.
1: Right. Yeah. The nuclear, you know, they will not be a new. And so if you're going to reframe it and say, look, we've decided this is going to be the strategy. Every time they go near that place where we believe the nuclear materials are, once they go to open up, we'll continue to bomb that every time.
0: I said that a week and a half ago.
1: Right. That should be what they would say. And we're going to choke them economically. And if they attempt to rebuild, we got the satellites. We know what's going on. And we'll take it out. We in Israel will take it out every single time. And so what you're simply saying is we're in the process of strangling them economically.
0: Yeah.
1: And we'll make sure they don't have nuclear weapons.
0: But you got to straighten out the straight.
1: We are Red Eye Radio.
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3: A well below normal Atlantic and Pacific hurricane season to date. Yet USDA meteorologist Brad Rippey says business could pick up this week in both ocean basins. In the Atlantic,
4: we are watching a likely formation. There is a tropical wave. Came off the African coast a few days ago. That system is heading across into the central Atlantic basin. There is about a 2 in 3 chance, roughly 70% chance, that will become a named tropical cyclone over the next week as it heads towards the Lesser Antilles.
3: Yet this system, if it does not strengthen, could provide needed moisture in drought-plagued U.S. territory, such as Puerto Rico and the U.S. Virgin Islands. Meanwhile, in the Pacific Basin,
4: a low-pressure system appears to be forming over the central Pacific, so we will be watching that system. There's actually a very high likelihood, almost about a 90% chance of tropical development there. If that system forms as expected, it should head in the general direction of Hawaii over the next several days.
3: I'm Rod Bain reporting for the U.S. Department of Agriculture in Washington, D.C.
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1: We are Red Eye Radio. He is Eric Cronin. I'm Gary McNamara. Finally looking at the inflation report.
0: Yeah.
1: Both the June and July moderations came largely because of the easing of the energy index, which is down 7% from its May historical peak. Problem is crude oil has jumped another 10% over the past week. As I said, I paid the highest for gasoline that I think I paid so far since the war started last night. They say that poses problems for the August CPI. A key ingredient in the inflation run has been shelter. Some good news there, though. The shelter index, which comprises about one third of the CPI weighting, has risen just 0.1% in the past 2 months, providing hope as well, except much of the work in that regard has been done by the sharp decline in the lodging. Okay, where is it? Okay, I'll have to get
0: lodging what, industry.
1: It says lodging industry. Yeah. I mean, it just didn't print that part for me.
0: Yeah.
1: So there we are with inflation.
0: Mm.
1: But not necessarily bad news.
0: No. Yeah.
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11: Here's your News Talk 1310 KNOX forecast, brought to you by Ag Country. Chance for showers overnight. Otherwise, mainly cloudy skies expected. Lows level off around 59. Northerly winds 5 to 10 miles an hour. Sunshine mixed with clouds at times Thursday. Slight chance for showers. Daytime highs approaching 81. Partly cloudy skies Thursday night. Lows level off around 59. I'm meteorologist Megan Mulford on News Talk 1310 KNOX. Right now, it's 63 degrees.
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9: And he's Eric Harding. I'm Gary McNamara. We have a Chris Matthews update.
16: Oh, my God.
9: For the first time in ages coming up in just 1 minute.
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9: So here we go. Chris Matthews. I saw the headline. I forgot who had the headline. It says the headline was Chris Matthews does not feel a tingle in his leg for the DSA.
16: Did he actually say that?
9: No, he didn't say that.
16: Oh, okay.
9: The headline said that.
16: Oh,
9: yes.
16: I'm sorry.
9: The headline said that. But, no, it would have been better if he would have said it.
16: I would have loved it, yeah.
9: Let's hear from Chris Matthews on Morning Joe.
17: All right. Here's what I think, and I've been thinking about this for days now. The DSA has done a favor to non-DSA Democrats, to regular Democrats who are regular members of the party. They've listed what they believe in. Their chair made that clear. It's in Peggy Noonan's column this week. It's very clear. We're going to get rid of ICE, not just ICE. We're going to get rid of the border. We're not going to have a border anymore. We're not going to effectively control people coming in and out of the country. And so I think we're going to get rid of prisons. We're going to get rid of the Pentagon. We're going to negotiate. Well, what happens when your hostages are your former diplomats, like what happened with President Carter? People take your diplomats hostages. What do you do then? You need an army. You don't like to have an army, but you do need to have one. All these positions can be denied by any regular Democrat. All you have to do is go out there and say, thank you, DSA, for telling us what you believe in. I don't believe in that stuff. And discriminate. Because you can't follow AOC. I like AOC generally, but she came out and said, we're just a big tent party. Well, the problem with the big tent defense is every Democrat has to defend all this crap coming from the left. They've got to say, I believe in all this crazy stuff, and that makes me a Democrat. You've got to say, no, I'm not a member of the DSA, and here's why, and make it very clear. So it's going to require politicians to be good politicians and say, here's where I stand.
16: Right.
17: This is what I'm a regular Democrat. I'm for labor unions. I'm for opportunity for everybody. I'm for civil rights. I'm for all the things I believe in as a Democrat, but I'm not with this crowd. And I think that's going to be a line that has to be drawn by Democrats, because I'm telling you, the last 6 weeks of this election is going to be an attack on El Sayed and the DSA in New York and the Mamdani, and it's all going to come out and blame every Democrat for everything the DSA is doing. I don't believe in the DSA plan. I don't believe in their checklist of what they believe in. I'll say so. But running for office is going to require that, I think, before the election.
9: All right, now. Where did the DSA, to address Chris Matthews, where did the DSA come up with any of their ideas from? What gave them the incentive? For example, Chris Matthews talks about the fact that we're going to get rid of ICE, not just ICE, the border too. No more controlling who enters or leaves the country. Well, that came from mainstream Democrats.
16: They built this.
9: They built the entire damn thing.
16: Right. You can't say I'm not willing to go that far. That was the intent from the beginning.
9: Right. It wasn't that Biden could not control the border. It wasn't that variables outside of the control of the United States is why these illegal immigrants were coming into the country. And the president was just trying to do his best by putting Kamala Harris as the border czar. But it was just too tough for somebody like Kamala Harris and Joe Biden to handle. No, they created it.
16: Yeah. Yep.
9: They created the border crisis. Yep. They wanted people coming across the border. We said at the very beginning, we laughed when Joe Biden made Kamala Harris the border czar. We just went, oh, my God. Wait a minute. Wait a minute here. You just really, really threw her under the bus. Well, what are you going to do? I'm going to go to the root of illegal immigration, and I'm going to visit other countries where illegal immigrants come from.
16: Yeah.
9: Did that do anything? No.
16: No.
9: She's failing miserably. Yeah, because your boss, is trying to destroy you.
16: Yep.
9: Yep. I mean, there's no reason you do that. We create the problem, and then we attempt to solve, we pretend to attempt to solve the problem that we created, and then just say we're really trying to get this done. And then when it gets closer to the election, you go, oops. All right, let's try to slow down this a little bit. And then they got a little tougher, remember, right before the election?
16: Yeah.
9: We've slowed it down a little bit.
16: Uh-huh.
9: But they created it. You know, Chris Matthews says the crazy ideas, 99.9% of the Democrats in Congress, all the mainstream Democrats, have voted for men being able to expose their genitals to women in a locker room.
16: They own this. This is the ones who, you know, while we, you know, what Matthews is saying, well, no, I'm not a democratic socialist. I'm not with the DSA. This is what I believe in. First of all, good luck with that because they'll come after you. But beyond that, it's what we have been saying for the longest time. For those saying, oh, the Democrats are just getting too crazy. You helped build this.
9: Right. They're trying to make it as if the DSA came out of nowhere. They just came out of nowhere and invaded our party. How did we get here?
16: Yeah.
9: You created it. You enabled the DSA.
16: Yeah.
9: You, Chris Matthews, you not coming down every single day on the open border Democrats, which are the majority of Democrats. Remember, it was again, I think it, was it in the House? Was it everybody? But again, 99.9% of Democrats in Congress don't want voter ID.
16: Right.
9: You know, James Carville came out and said, the other day he said, you got to stop fighting this. Well, that's not the DSA.
16: No. No.
9: That's normal Democrats. No. Defund the police came before the DSA ever existed.
16: Yep.
9: All these radical ideas came from these so-called, quote, moderates of the Democratic Party. And even though Chris Matthews does not feel a tingle in his leg for the DSA, he was having a ton of that tingling for Biden and Obama when they were setting up the insane narrative that the Democratic Party is now dealing with today, and now they want to blame the DSA. Well, they just came in. They've created all of this. No, you created it.
16: Yep.
9: Obama created it. Biden created it. You created it because you didn't attack it back then.
16: Right. No, I mean,
9: And now when they come in and go, get rid of prisons, we can't get rid of prisons. Get rid of the military, we can't get rid of the military. But the mainstream of the Democratic Party was saying, get rid of police, defund the police. We need social workers in there. How did that work out?
16: Yeah.
9: Jeez.
16: It's, you know,
9: it is the Democratic Party think about this. It's the Democratic Party that made the case that all police departments are systemically racist. Yeah. And where these incidents were happening, the vast majority of the incidents that were happening that they were saying was the cause of it were Democrat cities led by Democrats, with many of those cities, the management and the executive branch of those cities were African American.
18: Yep.
9: When you sit there and do that, when you come out and say, it's systemically racist. Think about it. You go back to their presidential candidates. You go to Kamala Harris. When her first run, she said, I lost because of racism and sexism.
18: Yep.
9: Well, you're saying your own party is racist and sexist. Chris Matthews has endorsed the insanity of identity politics, which is the racism of the Democratic Party, judging people by groups and not individuals. That has been his career in backing the identity politics of the Democratic Party.
18: Yes.
9: So please spare us here on Red Eye Radio that Chris Matthews on MSNBC and some whatever the hell they are now, MS Now, MS Past Tense, that
16: MS at the current time,
9: that okay, we are rising above this because this is never what we meant about. This is the DSA. Where did they come from? We have no idea. Shut up!
16: You know, that's the problem, you know, again, that we see even from people like Rahm Emanuel. Rahm Emanuel was chief of staff for Barack Obama.
9: Mm-hmm.
16: You said it recently. Barack Obama really kicked the door open on the liberal transgender movement.
9: Yep.
16: And did so through the administration at the time, joint edict from the Department of Justice and Department of Education. And they even in that joint edict stated, this is our interpretation of Title IX, that if a student walks into the office of that school and says, I'm now a girl, you have to, and this is going to be my name. They don't have to have a legal name change. They don't have to have their parents involved. They don't have to have a doctor involved. And if they're playing sports on the girls' team, you can't make, when they travel, you can't make separate accommodations for them. That's how, I mean, in one day, blasted the doors open. So for Rahm Emanuel, now at that time he was no longer chief of staff. He moved on to be the king of Chicago, but he was part of the building of all of this. Now you could argue, and I don't know, I wasn't there, I wasn't in on the meeting, I don't know what's in his mind, he's never stated, maybe that's why he left Barack Obama. Maybe that's why he decided to go somewhere else, you know, a less radical job like mayor of Chicago. And I don't know. Maybe he had a difference with Barack Obama's direction. I can't tell you. But he was part of building it. At one point, they're part of building it. We have said this over and over and over again. And man, all right, another example, Van Jones. Now, Van Jones may have had the way he talks now, may have had some kind of, I don't know,
9: epiphany?
16: Epiphany, event in his life that changed his mind and direction. I can't tell you. I'd have to ask him, or he would have to tell you. But again, they're all part of where the party is now because they helped to build this. They knew it was headed here, and now they're complaining that it's here.
9: Yeah. And they were the creators of the insanity.
16: Exactly.
9: We are Red Eye Radio.
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9: We are Red Eye Radio. He is Eric Harley, and I'm Gary McNamara. I don't know how that came out that way. McNamara.
16: It sounded like you joined Facebook's parent company. I'm McNamara. What?
9: I swear no cocktails tonight. Yeah. Tonight.
16: Well, not yet anyway.
9: Not yet.
16: Yeah, we're going to pour some at the top of the hour.
9: So. Oh, man, I'm telling you. The whole, just to wrap up the Chris Matthews thing, because it's what's happening right now. You've got some Democrats in the media trying to separate themselves, and we're not going to let that happen.
16: No.
9: They can't sit there and try to pretend that the DSA just automatically appeared and there's been no radicalism in the Democratic Party. We're just about having unions for people and good jobs. Yeah. You are not.
16: I think it's this odd attempt. Basically, because they know the problem with owning it, and like we've said they should do, and now they're owning it, the DSA is owning everything, promoting it, and acting like it's a good thing, is that the others never wanted to own it. They didn't want to say it out loud, and those are the ones trying to separate themselves from it.
0: This is Red Eye Radio. 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
6: ABC News, I'm Sherry Preston. Flash flood emergency in the Midwest after rain swamped parts of Indiana, leading to inundated neighborhoods and high water rescues.
8: Water reaching the roofs of some homes, cars completely submerged. Many highways impassable. In Cambridge City, east of Indianapolis, one man clinging to a utility pole as he waited for rescue teams to reach him. Crews going door to door in Muncie, pulling people to safety. For many residents, they say the flooding happened with little warning.
6: ABC's Sophie Flay. Arizona Senator Ruben Gallego is calling on the Navy to allow a bipartisan congressional delegation to visit the USS Abraham Lincoln in the Red Sea and to conduct an oversight investigation into reports that multiple sailors have tried to jump overboard due to long deployments and disrupted supply lines that have caused a lack of food and clean water. White House Press Secretary Caroline Leavitt's leaving the job. She just gave birth to her second child. This is ABC News. A deadly accident at a waterfall in Oregon. Here's ABC's Perry Russum.
10: A 20-year-old tourist fell to his death while trying to take a picture. Officials say Zachary Mertens came from Kentucky to visit Silver Falls State Park in Oregon. On Monday, he allegedly entered a restricted area to take a picture at the top of a 177-foot waterfall. Authorities say he slipped and fell to his death. At Silver Falls, access is closed within 300 feet above and below the park's several waterfalls.
6: The latest recall connected to the Salmonella outbreak, Whole Foods, the supermarket chain now pulling prepared foods that used jalapenos from the same supplier connected to the outbreak. More than 300 people have gotten sick across more than two dozen states. Unless you bought your Powerball ticket in Illinois, you didn't win $1 billion. The one ticket taking the jackpot sold at a convenience store in Quincy, Illinois. The lump sum payout, $450 million. Sherry Preston, ABC News.
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1: Here's your News Talk 1310 KNOX forecast. Chance for showers today, otherwise sunshine mixed with clouds at times. High temperatures reach up to 81. Northeast winds 5 to 10 miles per hour. Partly cloudy tonight, lows level off around 59. Slight chance of rain showers tomorrow, daytime highs approaching 84. More clouds than sun. I'm meteorologist Jennifer Wojcicki on News Talk 1310 KNOX. Currently 62.
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3: A verbal tug of war. Good morning. I'm Gordon Deal, along with Nicole Murray, on this Thursday, August 13th. Glad you could join us. Here's what's up this hour.
4: President Trump's new claim about the Strait of Hormuz is being disputed by Iran. We'll have the latest.
3: The Army is investigating what went wrong aboard an Apache helicopter that crashed in central Texas, killing two soldiers.
4: Officials in Indiana expect the death toll to rise following deadly storms. Meanwhile, hundreds of thousands remain without power.
3: And the effort by Democrats to win back religious voters who are often ceded to Republicans.
5: I think what we're seeing is more so a reaction to some of the fusion of faith and conservatism that we've seen in the current administration. And I think there are some progressive Christians who decided to run for office out of a reaction to that.
3: Chris Kuo at the Wall Street Journal on Democratic candidates blending their faith and politics this fall. President Trump says the U.S. has total control over the Strait of Hormuz. That was his claim on Truth Social, even though commercial ships are hesitant to transit the waterway. Here's this morning's Mike Gavin.
6: The president's declaration is one Iran has disputed. In the social media message about the critical energy route, Trump also wrote, "I think we'll keep it." Meanwhile, Reuters says the number of vessels transiting the strait fell to a one-week low of 8. As many as 130 passed through before the war started at the end of February. The news agency is also reporting that Iran claims there has been no progress in talks to revive an interim peace deal reached in June. Separately, 6 people on a vessel in the Red Sea were killed by Houthi rebels in Yemen, a terrorist group backed by Iran.
3: Gordon. Thanks, Mike. The June interim ceasefire agreement set a 60-day period extendable by mutual consent, within which Iran and the U.S. were expected to reach a final deal limiting Tehran's nuclear program and lifting U.S. sanctions. Officials in central Texas say 2 soldiers on a military helicopter have been killed after crashing in Salado, about 50 miles north of Austin. It happened yesterday around 1:30 in the afternoon while aboard an Army Apache attack helicopter based at nearby Fort Hood. Bell County spokesman Cliff Coleman said the crash caused a large fire in a field that burned more than 150 acres and prompted some evacuations.
7: The Salado Fire Department, the East Side Fire Department, the West Side Fire Department, and the Gerald Fire Department have all responded to this.
3: No structures were damaged. No other injuries were reported. The Criminal Investigation Division at Fort Hood is leading the inquiry. On its website, the Army says the AH-64 Apache is a twin-engine, four-bladed, multi-mission attack helicopter designed as a highly stable aerial weapons delivery platform, calling it the most advanced aerial fighting vehicle in the world. More than 400,000 customers remain without power across Indiana, Ohio, and Illinois, the aftermath of powerful and deadly storms. Authorities in Indiana say the death toll from the week's devastating severe weather could climb as they work to confirm reports of more weather-related fatalities. 2 have already been confirmed dead. The Emergency Management Agency in Wayne County, Indiana, said yesterday it was dealing with numerous water rescues from historic flooding. In Ohio, Governor Mike DeWine toured parts of hard-hit Franklin County.
8: These communities have been hit exceedingly hard in a historic way. They've been hit before with water challenges, but this certainly is the worst.
3: Elsewhere, the National Weather Service confirmed a derecho and 5 tornadoes hit the Chicago area on Tuesday. 2 of the tornadoes traveled to Indiana. In Chicago Heights, Marion Catholic High School said its roof suffered significant damage. Crews were working without power to try and dry out the gym to save the wood floor. Hey, be sure to check out a podcast of today's program, which has stories you won't hear this hour. On the podcast today, the money-maxing trend on social media and the fast food chain that struggles apparently with math. You can find the podcast on Apple, Google, Spotify, or

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5: Thanks for spending time with us. Welcome to Thursday. There are a number of Democrats this election cycle who are merging politics and religion onto their platforms. It signals a shift in how some Democratic candidates are approaching faith in midterm elections. Here's Chris Kuo, reporter at the Wall Street Journal. Chris, what are we seeing?
6: I think what we're seeing is that there are more Democratic candidates this cycle who seem to be open to speaking about their personal faith. And not only that, there's Democrats who are coming from a religious background themselves, who are running as clergy members, for instance. And this story focuses particularly on Sarah Trone Garriott in Iowa, who's the Democratic nominee for the 3rd Congressional District, but she's also a Lutheran minister. And she's not the only one. There's other Democratic candidates across the country who come from a similar background. And so I think what we're seeing is an increased interest in trying to appeal to religious voters, Christian voters, but also a willingness among Democratic candidates to be transparent and candid about their faith background as well.
5: Wow. All right. So is this an intentional approach here by Democrats to get kind of religious focused candidates, or is it just coincidental this election cycle? Do we know?
6: It's a good question. When I talked with party leaders, they were pretty upfront that this wasn't some sort of top down party instruction to tell Democratic candidates that they should talk about their faith more necessarily, or even to recruit more Christian Democratic candidates. I think what we're seeing is more so a reaction to some of the fusion of faith and conservatism that we've seen in the current administration. And I think there are some progressive Christians who've decided to run for office out of a reaction to that, and out of a sense that they want to reclaim how their faith is presented and portrayed in the public sphere. And so I think it's more of a bottom-up thing than a top-down trend. And the question is whether this persists into the future or whether this is just a trend for this election cycle alone.
5: We're speaking with Chris Kuo, reporter at the Wall Street Journal. His story is called Inside the Democrats' Push to Win Back Religious Voters. I thought it was interesting. You had in your story the phrase God gap, as some call it, between Republicans and Democrats. Explain that.
6: Yeah. So the God gap is a term that some political scientists developed, I think, in the early 2000s to describe the divergence between religious support, specifically white Christian support for the Republican Party and the Democratic Party. And we've seen that persist ever since, basically in the 1980s, when white Christians coalesced around the Republican Party for a variety of reasons. And that included things like resistance to abortion, opposition to civil rights activism, and other developments. And eventually, you know, previously, Democrats actually did quite well among white Christian voters. As late as 1976, about half of white evangelicals voted for Jimmy Carter. But after these factors caused white Christian voters to head to the Republican Party, that eventually resulted in this vast divergence in support between the two parties among this demographic of voters. And so we've seen that persist to the present day. White Christian voters tend to vote more for Republican candidates across the board. That includes white evangelical voters who are both strongly in the Republican camp, but also white Catholic voters and mainline Protestant voters as well. But we should clarify that, you know, Democrats have done quite well among specifically Black Christian voters. And so it's not just that they struggle with religious voters generally. but specifically with this demographic in particular.
5: Wow. All right. So you zeroed in here in your piece on this congressional candidate in Iowa, as you referenced, a Lutheran pastor named Sarah Trone Garriott. How do we think her opponent, the incumbent Republican, Zach Nunn, paint her?
6: I think there are a number of issues that they disagree on, and Nunn has portrayed her as somebody who's a radical and representative of the progressive extreme side of her party. And so he's said in the past that she wants to raise taxes on families and voters, that she wants to allow gender surgery for minors, things like that. And Trone Garriott has responded saying that she thinks medical decisions are best made by consenting patients and their doctor, not by politicians. But I think the question that Nunn has raised is whether voters are willing to overlook what he says is some of the more radical policies that she has in light of her Christian faith, and whether that's enough to surmount what he describes as essentially, you know, the radical wing of the Democratic Party. And I think that's a question that's going to be prominent not only in this race, but also in ones across the country.
5: Thanks, Chris. Chris Kuo, reporter at The Wall Street Journal. 20 minutes now after the hour on This Morning, America's First News. Here's Nicole Murray.
0: And now, the three big things you need to know. Number one.
7: President Trump posted on Truth Social that the U.S. has, quote, total control over the Strait of Hormuz and might keep it. Iranian officials have disputed the claim. Regarding peace talks, Iranian representatives report that there has been no progress in discussions to revive an interim deal agreed upon in June.
0: Number two.
7: Just over 450,000 customers in the Midwest are still without power after deadly storms clobbered the area. Indiana Governor Mike Braun, after announcing the state's death toll from the storms could rise.
8: We got a lot of damage across the state. All of our resources will be attentive. We were up here yesterday, and we will pour the coals to it to make sure that we get things back in order.
7: The National Weather Service also confirmed a derecho and five tornadoes hit the Chicago area earlier this week.
0: Number three.
7: A shooting at a Georgia high school has left one student wounded, and a teenage suspect who fled was later taken into custody. Houston County Sheriff Matt Moulton on how they tracked down the shooter.
9: Through the investigation and reviewing video, we were able to capture the suspect leaving the campus. And about 3:20 p.m. today, he was apprehended without further incident.
7: Moulton added that yesterday's shooting occurred after an argument between students inside a school bathroom escalated. A man in Nevada has been arrested and charged after allegedly striking a woman with a hammer multiple times. Elko County officials say 39-year-old David Peterson is facing multiple charges, including attempted murder after Monday's attack. The CDC reports that cases of cyclosporiasis have topped 24,000 across 15 states. However, the rate of increase appears to have slowed, with only about 2,000 more cases recorded over the last week. Pew Research Center data says that single women are abstaining from all romantic and sexual ties with men. Some women cite dating fatigue, dissatisfaction with available partners, and mental well-being as the reason.
5: Oh, well, there goes the world.
7: Not the world. They're just taking a little break. It's a lot.
5: You said single women. Well, you didn't say 10%, 20%. That's it. It's over.
7: No, it's not over.
5: Do you have dating fatigue at times?
7: Oh, my gosh, yes. People still ask me for photos and all that. I can't believe that's even a thing still.
5: 22 minutes after the hour.
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0: with us on the personal finance front. The FIRE movement is growing more popular. The main subreddit for the acronym that stands for Financial Independence Retire Early now has 2.4 million followers. Half of millennials list financial independence as a life goal. Here's Aki Ito, senior correspondent at Business Insider. Aki, you've pivoted on this.
1: I mean, I've known about the FIRE movement for probably about 10 years now. And I always thought of it as this, like, you know, kind of odd fringe thing. A lot of the people I knew who were doing it were in tech, who had like what seemed like pretty good jobs. So I guess I just didn't really get it. And then, you know, earlier in the pandemic, the movement really took off and I still didn't get it then. I was like, why are so many people interested in this thing? And a couple years ago, I stumbled upon the doctoral dissertation of this management researcher named Laura Sande. And she actually spent many years inside the movement, like studying what it's actually about. And that's when I finally realized, like, oh, this is a much kind of deeper philosophical response to what is happening in the world of work today than I had actually realized.
0: What do people say? People who take part in this or embrace it, what do they say are their reasons?
1: You know, so I think a misconception is that people in the FIRE movement just hate work, right? Like they want to retire early. They want to like get out of work as soon as possible because they can't stand it. And what Laura found was that there certainly were some people like that, but a lot of the people who were in the movement didn't necessarily feel that way. What they didn't like wasn't work itself. What they really hated was the fact that you had to work, you know, that you depended on your paycheck in order to keep living. And so as a result, you end up kind of having to, you know, make all these sacrifices in your personal life. You know, you end up having to like become a different person at work in order to not lose your job. And that was the thing that they were trying to escape.
0: Wow. We're speaking with Aki Ito, chief correspondent at Business Insider. Her piece is called What I Got Wrong About FIRE, and that's the Financial Independence Retire Early movement. Is this achievable for everyone, Aki?
1: You know, I really don't think so. When you look at like the surveys of people in the movement, they definitely earn much higher than average salaries. And that's just because you have to save a lot of money in order to eventually make this possible to have the option of retiring early. And that means that you have to make a high income in the first place.
0: Yeah. Individualism. Are there accusations like that this is, like a selfish movement or something?
1: Yeah, there definitely are. You know, I think the most common criticism is that it's just like this like really individualistic response to what actually calls for a collective solution. So a lot of like what people are responding to in the FIRE movement is the economy that we have in America today, where, you know, there's people feel so precarious about like their financial situation, about their job. Like they can get laid off at any moment. And if they do get laid off, you know, there really isn't like a safety net to protect us from destitution.
0: Thanks, Aki. Aki Ito, senior correspondent at Business Insider. 30 minutes now after the hour on This Morning, America's First News.

0: Join 1310 KNOX and United Way on August 14th for United Way's 7th annual Pack the Backpack food drive event. 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
5: Here's your News Talk 1310 KNOX forecast. Chance for showers today, otherwise sunshine mixed with clouds at times. High temperatures reach up to 81. Northeast winds 5 to 10 miles per hour. Partly cloudy tonight, lows level off around 59. Slight chance of rain showers tomorrow. Daytime highs approaching 84, more clouds than sun. I'm meteorologist Jennifer Wojcicki on News Talk 1310 KNOX. Currently 62.
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7: Thanks for spending time with us. Welcome into Thursday, August 13th. Gordon Deal with Nicole Murray. Some of our top stories and headlines. Trump says the U.S. has total control of the Strait of Hormuz. Two soldiers killed after their helicopter crashed outside Fort Hood in central Texas. Power outages persist in Indiana after deadly storms. In an effort to ease academic pressure, the University of Michigan says it won't give letter grades to incoming freshmen. It's not clear if the young adults will also be given wubbies and binkies. Nine-time NBA All-Star Russell Westbrook retiring at the age of 37, and why a pizza shop in southern Michigan has captured hearts on social media. That story in about 20 minutes. 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The annual inflation rate fell slightly in July, and a separate measure of underlying price trends remained moderate last month. The Labor Department said the inflation rate cooled to 3.4%, slightly lower than the 3.5% in June. Analysis from Greg Robb, senior economics reporter at MarketWatch. Greg, give us takeaways.
8: There was good news in the sense that it was a softer report than it could have been. So there's a little bit of sense of relief, you know, a little sigh of relief. But I think it's way too early to really kind of say the coast is clear on inflation.
7: Okay. So I guess break down any trends you feel we saw in terms of consumer prices.
8: I think the trend is that, you know, the war and energy prices have really boosted up consumer prices this year. It's kind of mitigated by other factors. There's a lot of special factors from month to month. But, you know, people's paychecks are not going as far as they did, you know, at the beginning of the year because of the inflation rate has been kind of high. It's 3.4% is well above the Fed's 2% target. So the prices are rising. Price levels are rising around the country.
7: And what about wages?
8: What about wages? There's a big debate. The government measures wages a couple of different ways. I think most of them, when you look, adjust for inflation, it's just eking out like a positive number, so it's staying above inflation, but not by much. And that's just recently the big burst of inflation that we got the last few months. People are falling behind, I would say, but if you look at the statistics, it's a little bit of a, people are telling different pictures on that, but I think people are I think people are on their paychecks are less than going as far as they had been.
7: Yeah. We're speaking with Greg Robb, economics editor at MarketWatch, looking at the July inflation rate, which was 3.4%, down a shade from June, which was 3.5%. Help us understand core inflation and that, how that factors into the conversation here.
8: Core inflation is very big these days because people want to, Fed officials want to get at the heart of inflation, and tariffs and energy prices are the big drivers of inflation. So the Fed likes to strip them out. Food and energy, they strip out and try to get a better sense of underlying inflation. That doesn't mean they're few, but the core inflation is a good predictor of inflation. Now we have the CPI numbers. They're pretty soft. You know, they're compared to the headline, they're 2.5. And some people, you know, there's a debate about inflation, and the people who think inflation is going to ease over the year look at that number and say that's a signal about things are going to ease going forward. The other side of the equation, people who are worried about inflation, note that the PCE core inflation, which the Fed's target, personal consumption expenditure index, is the Fed's official target, and that core rate is over 3%. So there's a debate here about those numbers, but this 2.5 on the CPI, some people are saying that they think inflation will come down, trend lower as the year goes by, and maybe of helping the Fed avoid raising rates.
7: Yeah, I was going to say, all right, so how does the Federal Reserve then kind of process this information?
8: It's a big question mark. We have a new chairman. Chairman Kevin Warsh has only been in there since May. He's had two meetings. He's made a point of not telling reporters and telling the market what he really thinks about inflation. He said about inflation, but he hasn't really said what he thinks about the outlook for inflation and about where the economy is and where it's going. So people are a little bit, it feels a little bit now we're kind of sussing out the new chairman. We don't know how they're going to react. The market sees a pretty good chance maybe that the Fed will go in September. For a while there, they thought for sure that they were going to go in September, but a September rate hike is definitely in play still. We'll have some more numbers before that meeting in the middle of September, and then we'll see how they come out with that. But there could be a rate hike then. It's definitely going to be a close call.
7: Thanks, Greg. Greg Robb, senior economics reporter at MarketWatch. Hey, be sure to check out a podcast of today's program full of stories you won't hear this hour. 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Just do a search for This Morning with Gordon Deal. 20 minutes now in front of the hour. Coming up next, the mic drop.
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7: Glad you're with us. Welcome into Friday Eve. Time now for the mic drop with this morning's Mike Gavin.
20: Good morning. Well, going to the movies is a popular endeavor this summer, and we have a couple of related stories to talk about today. Let's start with Hollywood's number one power couple, Tom Holland and Zendaya. The two are not only married, but also star in both of the year's two biggest movies, The Odyssey and Spider-Man Brand New Day. One movie theater, however, believes that one of the two holds a little bit more sway. A social media user posted a picture of the signage outside of a movie theater, which reads, "Still showing The Odyssey featuring Zendaya and Spider-Man starring Zendaya's husband."
21: That's great.
20: I guess we know who they're taking. They want to hang with.
21: That's great.
20: Yeah.
21: That's great. This is like the year of Zendaya, right? I'm not like a movie guy, but.
20: Yeah,
21: she is cleaning up.
20: Yeah, for sure. I mean, the two of them. I mean, basically, you can't go to a movie that doesn't have one or both of them in it at this point.
21: And if you were in charge of marketing,
20: yes,
21: would you say this is an appropriate statement or an appropriate way to go?
20: I mean, yeah, I would think even if you asked Tom Holland himself, he probably would agree with you. He'd be like, I'm just along for the ride. Everyone's here to see her, and I'm just kind of the guy That's in the great. Background.
21: Good for him. Smart man.
20: Yeah, for sure. And I know that when my kids go to see a new movie, they like to take a picture next to the movie's poster in the lobby. So what's a theater to do when they don't have one? Well, they just go and make their own. A Canadian movie theater decided to do just that for the Spider-Man movie, and a picture of the hand-drawn attempt has gone viral. Alongside the crude drawing is a note that reads, "Sorry, we never received the real posters. Sorry for any inconveniences." Commenters were impressed with the attempt, with some adding props for hand drawing it instead of using AI. One hoped that Marvel turns the drawing into a poster and includes it along with the Blu-ray. A woman who says her daughter works at the theater said the poster's been a huge hit, with people stopping to take pictures with it.
21: I don't doubt that for a second.
20: Yeah.
21: It's not good at all.
20: Yeah.
21: And I think that's the appeal.
20: Yes.
21: And I'm not saying I could do better. I could not. The head of the Spider-Man looks like a roundish and almost footballish, almost like a teenage mutant ninja turtle head. I feel like this doesn't really look like Spider-Man, like a man.
20: Yeah. Yeah, not a bad description, I think. Now, I think this was actually based on some old meme or something like that. So
21: okay.
20: I don't know if it was necessarily their sort of best attempt to draw Spider-Man.
21: Got it.
20: It was sort of an attempt to draw this sort of like Spider-Man meme that had been circulating for years. I don't know. I'm not as up on that, certainly, as the kids are.
21: Are we suddenly now not exporting Hollywood posters to Canada? Is that
20: I'm wondering what would happen. That get caught up in the tariff mess?
21: Yeah.
20: I don't know exactly why they didn't get their Spider-Man posters at the movie theater in Canada.
21: Can we get this theater some posters?
20: Come on, please.
21: Thank you, Mike. 13 minutes now in front of the hour. On This Morning, America's First News.

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10: Thanks for spending time with us. Most flyers know to empty their water bottles because liquids over 3.4 ounces are prohibited on carry-on luggage, and that weapon-like or hazardous items are likely going to get flagged. But did you know that having prohibited items in your luggage can result in a massive fine? When an item is flagged, even if technically permitted, your suitcase may have to go through additional screening. And if a prohibited item is found, you can face fines of up to $17,000 per violation. Here are some items that are banned by TSA that may be surprising. Cordless curling irons, those are banned in checked luggage. Bowling balls, banned in carry-ons, perhaps not surprisingly. Cast iron cookware, banned in carry-ons. Corkscrews with a blade, also banned in carry-ons. Also, electronic cigarettes and vaping devices, no good in checked luggage. Samsung Galaxy Note 7 phones, banned in carry-ons and checked luggage. Screwdrivers longer than 7 inches, banned in carry-ons. And snow globes, banned in carry-ons of course, if containing over 3.4 ounces of liquid. 8 minutes now in front of the hour on this morning. Once again, here's Nicole Murray.
11: And now, the three big things you need to know. Number one.
12: President Trump posted on Truth Social that the U.S. has total control over the Strait of Hormuz, a claim Iran has disputed, and that comes as ships are hesitant to pass through the waterway. Trump added that, quote, I think we will keep it in yesterday's post. Meanwhile, Reuters reports that a credible missile threat amid tensions with Iran is what led to President Trump secretly switching airplanes during a trip to Turkey last month.
11: Number two.
12: Two soldiers who were on a military helicopter have been killed when it crashed in Salado, Texas. Bell County Sheriff's Office spokesperson Cliff Coleman said no other injuries or damage was reported from yesterday's crash.
13: It was it crashed into a field. You could tell it was a violent crash.
11: Number three.
12: Officials say an Acton, Massachusetts teen accused of killing his mother and younger brother earlier this week was using ChatGPT to create fantasy stories about murdering his family. District Attorney Marianne Ryan.
14: This is an unspeakable tragedy. It is an incredibly dark day.
12: 17-year-old Arjun Aravind is being charged with murder. Minnesota police say a man who co-owned an in-home daycare center with his spouse in Hopkins is believed to have killed his wife and their daughter before taking his own life while other children were at the home. The two victims, a 41-year-old woman and a 7-year-old girl, were fatally stabbed in a basement, while the 41-year-old male suspect was found dead of a self-inflicted gunshot wound. And the advisories regarding produce just keep coming. Whole Foods says it is recalling select products from its produce and prepared foods departments that contain jalapenos due to a potential salmonella contamination. The affected foods were sourced from Coast Citrus distributors. The FDA and CDC said they are investigating the flare-up that has sickened more than 300 people across 27 states. O'Reilly's Organic Survey finds that 52% of people admit to kissing their dog more than their partner.
10: Oh, how about that? Well, that would definitely be the case in your place.
12: Oh, absolutely. Yeah, she's just so cute. What about in your place? I know you guys have a few dogs and Kelly.
10: So we got three dogs. So I don't know that I necessarily kiss the dogs more than I kiss Kelly, but I do at times find myself at least scratching behind Kelly's ears. Like it's... You know, it's the thing I do with the dog sometimes.
12: Whatever works, I guess.
10: She likes it. 6 minutes now in front of the hour.
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21: Our standard rule for corn planting population is 7 to 10 times your seeding rate in thousands. 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Since seed corn is likely a big expense on your farm, it's tempting to cut the population by 10%. 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

Thanks for joining us. A pizza shop in southern Michigan has gone viral for creating what's called a meal wall. These bulletin boards are full of punch cards prepaid by a donation. People can pay for a plate and leave a ticket posted for anyone who could use a hand. At Roscoe's Pizza in Union, manager Shanna Kreis has one up and running now after posting on Facebook about a phone call she got asking about food that might be thrown away at the end of the night. This rarely happens since food is prepared as it's ordered, but it prompted the meal wall nonetheless. Today.com says donations are now coming from all over the country and the world after Kreis's post went viral. Each $10 meal ticket is tacked with a heart-shaped sticker noting the location of the donor. It's gotten so popular that Kreis has reached out to the local school and churches telling them to send needy families her way. That'll do it for this hour. For Nicole Murray and Mike Gavin, I'm Gordon Deal. Thanks for listening to This Morning, America's First News.

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7: ABC News, I'm Sherry Preston. Dangerous rain and flooding swamping several states. Dryle Newland is the fire chief in Crooksville, Indiana, outside Columbus.
8: Luckily, in the village of Crooksville, I don't believe we've had any injuries or fatalities out of this. There's a lot of property damage.
7: Parts of Indiana got a foot of rain, and more is in the forecast. New York's Attorney General Letitia James says she is investigating whether plans to outfit ICE agents with gloves that can deliver electric shocks would be legal in the state.
9: But it appears to be arbitrary and capricious. It appears to be in violation of a number of laws, including our Constitution.
7: Some congressional Democrats are now demanding that a congressional delegation be allowed on the USS Abraham Lincoln amid reports of dismal conditions on the aircraft carrier. Several reports say multiple service members have tried to jump overboard after describing issues like moldy showers and food shortages. Two soldiers killed after their chopper crashed near Fort Hood, Texas. This is ABC News. Reaction continuing to come in to Milwaukee County Executive David Crowley's victory over Democratic Socialist Francesca Hong in the Wisconsin gubernatorial primary. ABC's Jay O'Brien.
10: This was largely a comeback victory, if you will, for the party establishment. It was a stinging blow to progressives, and it comes amid this overall context of this kind of battle for the soul of the Democratic Party that's been playing out for months.
7: An 8-year-old boy from Pennsylvania reeling in a truly unexpected catch while fishing with his dad at a lake just outside Philadelphia. Michael Coffey wasn't sure what his son Seamus had caught, but Seamus knew.
11: I was like, oh, it's like a bluegill. I don't know what this is. And he said, it's a piranha.
7: The little boy asked by a reporter.
12: How'd you know it was a piranha?
13: Because I watch YouTube.
7: Because I watch YouTube. The piranha is a scavenger freshwater fish typically found in South American lakes and rivers. Likely someone dumped the exotic fish into the lake where it was found. Sherry Preston, ABC News.
6: From the Berkshire Hathaway Home Services Family Realty Newsroom, this is KNOX News with Alex Carminati.
14: Minnesota could be the next state to ban students from using cell phones during school hours. They would be the next state out of at least 26 that would have a full ban on using cell phones throughout an entire school day. U.S. Senator and DFL gubernatorial candidate Amy Klobuchar says she would ban the devices in schools if she were elected governor. Neighboring states like North Dakota have these bans, and Minnesota is one of five states in the country that require districts to come up with their own cell phone policy. The East Grand Forks School District has a policy where cell phones are completely banned in elementary schools, and middle schoolers cannot use them at all during school hours. High school students are allowed to use their phones anytime during the day, except when they're in class. North Dakota Governor Kelly Armstrong repealed a ban on Wednesday that prohibited executive branch agencies from using TikTok on state-owned devices. This reversal removes the existing statewide prohibition, and the decision was made because of a change in the app's ownership structure. Former North Dakota Governor Doug Burgum issued the ban in 2022 because of security concerns about how the app collected and shared data with the Chinese government. A 38-year-old man from Hope was seriously injured after a high-speed chase in rural Cass County on Tuesday night. The North Dakota Highway Patrol says an officer tried to pull over a man on a motorcycle for speeding on I-94 near Mapleton. The man was driving off before he lost control, fell off the motorcycle, and rolled into a ditch. The man is facing several charges, including DUI. For KNOX News, I'm Alex Carminati.
15: Thank you, Alex. Another update from KNOX Newsroom, head your way in 9 minutes.
16: Yeah.
15: Good morning.
12: little bit of rain, cooler temps. And we'll have that five-day forecast right now. 82 for a high, partly sunny. Showers late tonight, 60. And then for Friday, some late-day showers, and we'll warm to 84. Saturday, a morning shower and 78. And then Sunday, sunny, 78. Monday, a few showers and 83. A quarter to half inch of rain in spots. But we got a little bit of rain right now. Our temperature is 62. It's overcast. Got a light east wind at 3 miles an hour. So, yeah, we've got a little bit of rain right now. Nice morning. Overcast, though. 62. And, yeah, that humidity's way up there. 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Good morning. 6:04 today, August 13th. And into the weekend we go. We've got sports coming up. Twins with a nice win for them. They come back on Baltimore. So a good win for them. And then, of course, some fallout. The Vikings camp, J.J. McCarthy saying, yeah, out of my control, the whole decision was. I don't know about that. He could have just outright won it, you know. But time will tell with what J.J. McCarthy does in the National Football League. 6:05 KNOX.
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3: Good morning. This is your 1310 KNOX Thursday harvest weather forecast for the East Grand Forks District of American Crystal Sugar. High temperatures over the next 7 days will consistently be in the mid to upper 80s, with morning low temperatures generally from 50 to 60 degrees. Maximum relative humidities will peak 80 to 90% most mornings, with minimum relative humidity of 40 to 50% during the afternoon. Winds will generally remain below 25 miles per hour, and precipitation is most likely for Friday and Saturday, with up to 0.5 inches of additional rainfall. 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For 1310 KNOX, I'm meteorologist Mark Ewens. Have a safe harvest and keep it tuned here for weather forecast.
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5: Good morning. 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A little bit of rain in the area. Not really a stormy situation, although state of Indiana, man, they're in a bad way. Some parts getting so much rain, flooding, flash flooding. Hardly any warning. Death, destruction. I did see an image where there was a gentleman clinging, literally clinging to like a road sign. So that's I've never seen that. I've never been a part of that. 61 our temperature right now. 6:09. Got sports coming up for you here in a little bit. Hey, today, and you can answer this, today is National Left-Hander Day today. So as a left-hander, I'm not, but I'm speaking to you, and you're only, I believe, was it 10 to 12% of the population? You might have a family where you got a bunch of people that are lefties. You know, that could happen. My dad is left-handed. And let's see here. International Left-Handers Day today. So for you, for a left-hander, speaking specifically to you, 10% to 13% of the population, depending on who you ask, what's your biggest complaint about being a left-hander? Well, what's the one thing that you're like, is it the scissors thing? Is it, I think a lot of notebooks, they're bound on that side. You can get the other ones. You can get notebooks for left-handers. There's stores for left-handers, right? And a couple years ago, Burger King, for April Fools, they came out with the left-handed Whopper. I mean, my goodness, they're trying to help out, right? But left-handers, what is the biggest inconvenience being left-handed? I guess that would be a better question. You can answer that at 775-5559. And it's roughly 10 to 13% of the population is what we're looking at. What else do we have here? Oh, beer. I did have this story a couple weeks ago. But as we get more rain, I was thinking as I was driving up, I'm like, we're going to get some more mosquitoes. I think the city, both sides of the river, do a pretty good job of knocking them down, and they'll take care of it. But if you drink some beer when you're at a barbecue, you are increasing your chances to get a mosquito bite.

0: because it changes the chemistry. It lures them in, and then they get you. So, yeah, you can do that. And then some people just have a... Some people are loved by mosquitoes. Others, they'll pass you to get somebody they love, right? That's how that works. But there's some people that that get bit way more than others. And left-handers, real quick, 775-5559. What's the biggest inconvenience? That's a good one. Left and right-handed cigarettes. Oh, yeah, right? You got to make sure you get by the right ones. Left-handed cigarette. There was a former coworker here, and that was his saying for marijuana, a left-handed cigarette. And I heard that. I'd never heard it before. It was maybe 5-7 years ago, something like that. And I've used it ever since. That's my favorite. It's a left-handed cigarette. 612 News Radio 1310 KNOX. And I will get to a weather thing that happened yesterday that I have to tell you about. That's coming up.
1: With your news on the twos, I'm Alex Carminati. A firefighter assigned to the wildfire response in northeastern Minnesota died late Tuesday morning. The firefighter suffered a medical emergency near Ely. The firefighter was from Alaska and had been assigned to help contain the fires burning in the Superior National Forest. A 35-year-old Bismarck man pleaded not guilty after being accused of planning a late-night break-in at a local Applebee's. Evan Darden is facing a charge of conspiracy to commit burglary. Investigators say surveillance footage from January shows Darden and another suspect working together to unlock a side door at the restaurant. Eric Prosser is the other suspect, and he also pleaded not guilty. And the 32nd Avenue South overpass over I-29 in Grand Forks will only have one open lane in each direction starting today. North Dakota Department of Transportation crews will be making concrete repairs on the overpass. The lane closures are expected to last for 2 months. For KNOX News, I'm Alex Carminati.
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0: 615 KNOX Sports. Twins, 7-5 comeback win over Baltimore. The Phillies in Minneapolis for a series this weekend. Also, the Vikings preseason game, game one. It's Saturday. They go to New Jersey. They have to take on the Giants, who play in New Jersey at MetLife Stadium there. That's where the championship game was, by the way, for the World Cup. They take on the Giants. New coach for the Giants as well, Mr. Harbaugh. John Harbaugh. I think he'll, he's got quite a track record at Baltimore. J.J. McCarthy, Vikings decision to start Kyler Murray. He has to say, well, it was out of my control. Yeah, I'm sure he'll play. It's the National Football League. Guys get injured. And the knock on Kyler Murray, and it's true, he's kind of small. He's a little guy. I mean, he's like 5'10", moves really well, pretty dynamic player. When he's on, he's quite good. UND football schedule, August 27th, getting closer and closer. They'll take on Long Island University, the Sharks, at the Alera Center. Practice has been underway. Also, NFL, the Browns say that Deshaun Watson, you remember that name? Wow, he will start his first preseason game for the Browns. They've got a new coach, too. And then Shedeur Sanders will start the second. I think Shedeur is probably going to be the starter there. And remember when he got drafted, oh, is he good enough? This, and he played. He looks actually pretty good. He looks like he can play. 6:17 the time. And I'm watching this. I see this yesterday for the first time after I get off the air. I go to Instagram, and there's a classmate of mine. She lives out in the western part of South Dakota, near Sturgis, in that area. And she had a picture of motorcycles driving on what appeared to be a snow-covered road. And I'm like, well, what is this? Well, that area where Sturgis is, where the bike rally is, they got some extreme weather. Now, they are up in the mountains. They got a ton of hail, bigger than golf ball-sized. Not quite baseball, but pretty large hail. And it, as I'm watching this video roll over and over again, I mean, it looks like, you know how we'd get that first snow maybe in November or October? That's kind of what it looks like. And of course, the highway's wet, but they're on motorcycles. And you got that hail coming down. And so they went through that. And also they had tornado warnings. They had just a slew of really bad, odd weather. In that area, you can see motorbikes pulled over. They don't want to drive in it. And it was probably, this was probably fairly early in the morning. I want to say 8, maybe 9-ish. And well, I guess not that super early, but by the time I'm sure the sun came out and noon rolled around, it was all completely melted. I bet there's probably zero evidence of it there other than the fact that the ditches are wet and that's about it. But yeah, they got hailed on. It looked like snow, but. And I think there was some snow in it, too. There's reports of that. But, yeah, Sturgis in the western part of South Dakota got some strange weather yesterday. 6:18 KNOX.
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0: 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We were talking about Jimmy yesterday, Puppet. I think that's his best song. He was never much for glitter rock and roll. Oh, 620 the time, News Radio, 1310 KNOX. Hey, good morning. How are you?
1: Brian.
0: Yeah.
1: So, I shoot left-handed,
0: okay.
1: Right?
0: Okay.
1: Everything else is right-handed. So, in the Army, we had M16s back then, and we had the ejection ports on the right-hand side, so the spent case would hit you in the face.
0: Yep. They didn't have any left receivers, lower receivers for you?
1: No, they had what's called a brass deflector that you clip on, and then the brass would hit this little plastic thing and then go down.
0: Yeah.
1: So it hit you in the face. But, well, if you don't have a brass deflector, you're getting nailed by...
0: Oh, yeah. And it's hot. Yeah. And they come out. They're a little smoky. Yeah. Yeah.
1: So all my guns are right-handed, so all the bolts are on the wrong side. So that's tough. But other than that, no, I'm not. My mom, though, she was left-handed. And they used to beat it out of her.
0: Yes.
1: When she was at school, and they'd switch them to right-handed because they didn't like them.
0: Discouraged. It was discouraged in families, in schools. It was discouraged. Yeah, my dad is a left-hander, and he remembers that too. So yeah. So that's
1: she went right-handed after they beat it out of her.
0: Wow, God. Well, then she was. Oh, look, she's ambidextrous, right? That's essentially what you have then at that point. So yeah, that left-handed thing. You know, I think you can get left-handed firearms now with the bolts on the left.
1: But I never did.
0: Okay.
1: I always get hand-me-downs or just you know, win them in raffles or whatever.
0: Yeah, what are you going to do at that point? Oh, I get that. I get that. And it is, I've been to some sites. I know that they will sell left-handed lower receivers for ARs for sure. I know they make those. So I think, I think the name of the company is Stag Arms that actually makes them. So there's probably a few other ones that do it too, but you can get it. But that's okay. Yeah, that's insightful. I get exactly what you're talking about. So,
1: yep. Have a good show, buddy.
0: All right, man. Later. News Radio 1310 KNOX. We'll check in with Mark Ewens. Right now, let's get the newsroom.
2: With your news on the twos, I'm Alex Carminati. A new state record was set on Tuesday when over 1 million Minnesotans voted in Tuesday's primary election. Unofficial results show more than 1.1 million people voted, which represents about 25% of eligible Minnesota voters. It's the first time more than 1 million people voted in a Minnesota primary. Counties will review and certify results over the next week before they go to the state canvassing board on August 18th. Meanwhile, MyPillow founder Mike Lindell's refusing to concede in the GOP gubernatorial primary, as he claims there were voting irregularities in Tuesday's election. Lindell lost to Minnesota House Speaker Lisa Damoth by 11% and by over 40,000 votes. And Happy Harry's will be having its final charity golf tournament at the Grand Forks Country Club today. The golf tournament starts at noon. For KNOX News, I'm Alex Carminati.
0: Thank you, Alex. Another update from Alex heads your way. We'll catch up with him in about 6 minutes right now, broadcasting from his southern location compound. We have Mark Ewens with us.
3: I'm on the encrypted phone so they can't find me.
0: Oh, that's good. It's genius. That's what you want, right?
3: Mm-hmm.
0: Now, you can flock camera. You're invisible. The only man I know who's invisible to flock cameras.
3: That's right.
0: Mark Ewens.
3: Special skill.
0: That is a very special set of skills you have. And you make it a nightmare for people like him, you know? What a great speech that was. All right. So we got, did you see that weather thing out in the western part of South Dakota yesterday?
3: You know, that's not that uncommon. Of course, when it hits a big populated event like that, it really makes the news. But hail in the Black Hills is a fairly common event during the summer season because of the elevation, the terrain. But yeah, they do have some massive, they've had record snowfalls too for the same reason. Because of the terrain, 50, 60, 70 inches of snow.
0: Yeah.
3: So it's a deal.
0: It really
3: affects the weather.
0: It gets strange out there. I mean, if you mm-hmm. watch it like in January and February, they're like, why are they 61 degrees?
3: Right.
0: You know, you're like, what's going on out there in Pierre or, you know, the Sturgis area out west? So let's jump into ours. Ours is boring. There's no hail in this forecast, I don't think. But and I'm telling you what, from the images I saw, it looked like there had been some snow, too, but it was probably just that hail kind of breaking up and making it look that way. But there was a lot.
3: Yeah.
0: Yeah. So,
3: yeah.
4: Let's jump into our forecast. It's been pretty nice, really, and a nice, I think, refreshing rain this morning.
3: We did. We've had those early showers come through. There may be one or two little stragglers that pass through the area over the next hour or so, but for the most part, they should move east. Anywhere from a trace to perhaps nearly a quarter of an inch in some spots. We'll see what some of the official totals are. But there's kind of a showery period coming up as the forecast has changed a little bit because this northwest flow has become somewhat energized. So without further ado, partly sunny skies today. We've had those early showers. They should mostly be east of us. The sun will be a little brighter later in the day. 82 is the expected high. North winds to 15. Showers return late tonight. 60 for a low with wind swinging around easterly to 12. Some late day showers on Friday. Then the high getting up to 84. The weekend, lingering morning showers and a high of 78. Sunday, the sunny weather returns, 78 degrees. We start off next week with a few more showers and 83 on Monday. Generally a quarter to a half an inch of rain in spot over the course of the next 5 to 7 days.
4: Well, there you have it. I'm looking at images from the areas in Indiana affected by the floods, and it's uncanny how it just you'll have a road in a neighborhood just get washed out. It's the craziest thing.
3: Mm-hmm.
4: So it always shows you where there used to be a stream, you know?
3: Right.
4: Because it that's kind of what it is. It finds the lowest spot, but yeah, they got a lot of water. Holy smokes. They're in a bad way. Mm-hmm. They're in a bad way.
3: Yeah.
4: So, and I would imagine they're out without power, too, out there. So, yeah, why not? All right. Thank you, sir. We'll catch up later on, okay?
3: Sounds like a plan.
4: All right. 627 the time. That is Mark Ewens. Yeah, I'm just looking at some of those images. I'm looking at a stop sign here. And I don't know if their stop signs are as high as ours. Ours are higher because of the snow that we get in the winter. But I'm looking at one image here with the flash flooding, and it is right. The water is all the way up to the bottom of the S, the T, the O, and the P. It's not covered, but part of the sign, like an eighth of the sign is covered. That's pretty high water. That's up there a little bit. So they're getting hammered. You're going to hear more about that throughout the day. 6:28 the time, News Radio 1310 KOX. Texter saying earlier, Vikings will be sorry. JJ will be the next Tom Brady. See, I'm never a guy to throw quarterbacks away early. Like when people criticize, oh, this person's a bust, this person's a bust. Well, you have to look at the situations he was in and the organizations and the franchise and the development. He's in his third year, but he's only got 10 games under his belt. And it takes a lot in the National Football League to get up to speed. It's a fast game. Everybody you're going against is the best player you've ever gone against. From week to week, they're really good. So it takes a while. So I don't think the book is completely written on JJ. Not at all. There's talent there. At times last year, I thought he played pretty well. He won single-handedly, I think, two games for him. With his feet a little bit. He just has to work on making, you know, better decisions consistently. And he'll get there. I'm pretty sure he will. And he will play as a Viking again. 6:29 the time. We'll take a short break. We'll get in the newsroom. That's with Alex. That's coming up.
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2: A new state record was set on Tuesday when more than 1 million Minnesotans voted in Tuesday's primary election. Unofficial results show that more than 1.1 million people voted, which represents about 25% of eligible Minnesota voters. It's the first time more than 1 million people voted in a Minnesota primary. The previous record was set in 2018 when over 925,000 ballots were cast. Counties will review and certify results over the next week before they go to the state canvassing board on August 18th. More of the Boundary Waters Canoe Area Wilderness is reopening as firefighters make progress on several northern Minnesota wildfires. Over 1,500 of the BWCAW's roughly 2,000 campsites will be opening to visitors starting today. The fires have burned more than 65,000 acres, with 735 personnel still assigned to the incident. The campfires, now 83% contained, while the Little Knife fire is 90% contained. The fires were started in July from lightning storms. Widespread rain and thunderstorms are possible on Saturday. Happy Harry's will be having its final charity golf tournament at Grand Forks Country Club today. This will be the 25th year the tournament happens, and more than $680,000 have been raised for the Empire Arts Center. There'll be a total of 38 teams participating in the tournament and 152 golfers. The golf tournament begins at noon. For KNOX News, I'm Alex Carminati.
4: Thank you, Alex. Another update from Alex heads your way in 10 minutes at 6:42 with News on the Twos. Good morning. A little bit of light rain is what we woke up to. Overcast. The rain has left now. Humidity at 96%. Might be raining where you're at. There is still some, we still have some activity on the radar. And to the west of us, it looks like there's something coming in as well. So we'll get another one here. Possibly. It may miss us, though, too. 82 for a high. Partly sunny. Tonight will drop down to 60. Tomorrow, late day shower and 84. Saturday, a morning shower. We'll get to 78. Sunday, sunny, 78. Monday, a few showers, 83. A quarter to a half inch of rain in some spots. A little bit of rain. 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And we'll take a short break here. It's left-handed. It's International Left-Handers Day today. So left-handers, and we got a call earlier, which I thought was an insightful call. What is your biggest inconvenience as a left-hander? At 775-5559. Gentleman called earlier, and he has firearms, and he shoots different, right? He shoots not on his right. He shoots on his left, so it's considered right-handed shooting, right? Or actually, he's got right-handed rifles because that's where bolts are. That's where extraction ports are for ARs, things like that. With pistols, they come straight out the top. So there's not a big thing there. Well, no, they don't. Some do. I haven't shot my pistol in a while. What is it? No, it's the same thing. It extracts on the right. Yeah, that's what it does. Anyway, and you get some extraction with firearms that go out the bottom too. I think that's with shotguns primarily. But that's an inconvenience to him because the bolt is on the right side. He's configured different. Now, they make left-handed shooter bolts and lower receivers, but he's never done that. 634, so that would be an inconvenience. I guess scissors are, right? They're left-handed, but and there's stores dedicated completely to left-handers, 100% completely dedicated to them. You can get the notebooks. That's another thing. But there's other subtle things, too. So it's left-handed day. Left-handers, what is your biggest inconvenience in a right-handed world? 6:35.
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13: Good morning. This is your 1310 KNOX Thursday agriculture weather forecast for the Crookston District of American Crystal Sugar. Over the course of the next several days, high temperatures will generally range from 80 to 85 degrees, with morning low temperatures mostly from 55 to 60 degrees. Afternoon, minimum relative humidities will fall to 40 to 50%, with morning maximum relative humidities of 80 to 90%. No strong winds are expected, generally remaining below 25 miles an hour the course of the next week. Precipitation is forecast, especially for Friday and Saturday, with total rainfall amounts of up to a half of an inch. The outlook for August 20th through the 26th calls for above normal temperatures and near normal precipitation. This agricultural weather forecast has been brought to you by Trans Systems and Rydell. For 1310 KNOX, I'm Mark Ewens.
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4: Good morning, 638 News Radio, 1310 KNOX. Yeah, left-handed. Left-hander day today. Left-handers, what is your biggest inconvenience as you live in a right-handed world? And this one, thank you for the text at 775-5559. I guess I didn't think this. I'm right-handed, so I never think of this. Computer mice. You think about it, they are. They're grooved. Now you got some of them that are pretty neutral, but you got some of them are really kind of grooved for that right hand. And then also, I didn't see this one either. Seating. Like if you're at a restaurant, seating friction, like if you're bumping elbows with right-handed neighbors is common at a crowded dinner table or a desk. You know, you're at a wedding, you're at a reception, whatever it is, you're in a big whatever, and you're sitting there and you're a little bit tight cramped to the space and you're a lefty and you're sitting right next to a righty, but it does cause some issues there, I guess. Also, and this one I didn't know. Thank you for the insight here. It's 775-5559. Chef's knives, some of them. With the serrated edges and specific, they have specific bevels that are ground for right hand use. Really? I didn't know that. And just in other stuff too. Spiral notebooks. That's a big thing too. But for you as a lefty, what is an inconvenience? What is your biggest inconvenience? We had a caller earlier. Again, you're talking about firearms, but his mother's a left-hander and my dad's a lefty. And they did. I mean, your family and even at school, they pushed you away from it. I mean, they tried to in a lot of cases and were probably successful in quite a few of them. They broke people of being left-handed for whatever reason. They didn't like it. They're like, nope, you're not doing that. So they would kind of break you of it. And your parents would probably be a part of that too. It was just a thing that was kind of done. Left-handed frustrations. A paring knife, blade only, has a slant edge for a right hand. Okay. All right. I just mentioned that. I didn't realize that. Brian, people who are left-handed are always in their right mind. Here's the weird thing. I'll look this up. There's a good amount of presidents that were left-handed, far exceeding the level of population. Left-handed. I'm going to type that in right now. Presidents. I want to say there's like seven of them. which is a larger percentage than the population. And those might be more than that. You got 1, 2, 3, 4, 5, 6, 7. You got 8 of them. You got James Garfield, who doesn't remember the 20th. What a guy. Herbert Hoover. You had Harry Truman, was a lefty. Gerald Ford. Reagan? Naturally left-handed, though, trained to use his right hand for writing. Because that's a problem. George W. Bush, H.W., 41st, he was. Bill Clinton, I'm left-handed. Barack Obama, left-handed. Very left-handed with his policies. Oh, my goodness. He was so far to the left. Of course he'd be left-handed, right? The jokes write themselves. But, yeah, my younger sister, left-handed. She has never... okay. Oh, I'm sorry. That's what that was. My younger sister is left-handed, and she has never been in her right mind. All right. That was your funny little joke. All right. Clever. It's 641. Let's do this. We're a little bit early, but let's get the newsroom right now with Alex Carminati. It's News on the Twos, News Radio 1310 KNOX.
2: With your News on the Twos, I'm Alex Carminati. A firefighter assigned to the wildfire response in northeastern Minnesota died late Tuesday morning. The firefighter suffered a medical emergency near Ely. The firefighter was from Alaska and had been assigned to help contain the fires burning in the Superior National Forest. A 35-year-old Bismarck man pleaded not guilty after being accused of planning a late-night break-in at a local Applebee's. Evan Darden is facing a charge of conspiracy to commit burglary. Investigators say surveillance footage from January shows Darden and another suspect working together to unlock a side door at the restaurant. Eric Prosser is the other suspect, and he also pleaded not guilty. And the 32nd Avenue South overpass over I-29 in Grand Forks will only have one open lane in each direction starting today. North Dakota Department of Transportation crews will be making concrete repairs on the overpass. The lane closures are expected to last for 2 months. For KNOX News, I'm Alex Carminati.
4: Thank you, Alex. Another update from Alex heads your way. We'll catch up with him again not too terribly long from now, about 9 minutes. Another update. News Radio, 1310 KNOX. Sports. I would like to be a fly on the wall in the Vikings quarterback room. You know what I mean? The awkwardness that is. I think they've got 4 in camp. Maybe more. I mean, it is camp, right? But certainly you've got JJ, you've got Kyler, you do have Carson Wentz, and I guarantee Carson's going to get on the field this year, too. I mean, it's the National Football League. Guys get injured. And he was injured last year and played, and I thought played at times pretty well. I think there's some left in the tank there. Let's do a quick sports here. News Radio 1310 KNOX. The Twins, they win one, they lose one, they win one, they lose one. Twins, 7-5 comeback win over Baltimore. So they take 2 of 3 from the Orioles. Up next for them, they've got the Phillies. And they're having a pretty good year, I believe the Phillies are. They're in Minneapolis for a series. The Vikings, preseason game. There is one this Saturday in New Jersey. They take on the Giants. The Giants got a new head football coach, John Harbaugh. He's going to right the ship there. They're probably going to be pretty good moving forward. He left Baltimore, had been there for quite a while, won a Super Bowl there too. J.J. McCarthy, Vikings' decision to start Kyler Murray, he says, is out of his control. UND football schedule, 27th of August. They will be at the Alera Center taking on Long Island University. And the Browns, National Football League, they say Deshaun Watson, you remember that whole thing? They paid him a lot of money. He got there, and then there were those charges against him with, with some masseuse, several possibly as well. Yeah, and they've hung on to him. I'm surprised he's still there, actually. He will start the first preseason game, and then Shedeur Sanders will start the second. Now, keep in mind, they only have 3 preseason games, and they mean very little. They next to nothing, right? You have your starters. They might go out there. They might do 2, maybe 3 series, and then it's – other players that want to make the team. Let's see what you got. And that's kind of what the pattern is. So the football, the quality of it is not great. And plus, you're not seeing guys that you really know. They're just kind of honing their skills and trying to get a little bit better. But a lot of teams do that. You do see teams from time to time where they'll have that second preseason game and they'll come out at halftime and start again. The ones, the your starters will do that just to get that feel of coming out of the, you know, oh, there was a halftime break and we're gonna start up here in the second half just to kind of simulate what the season is all about. But the Vikings game one, they take on the Giants. 6:46. It'll be interesting to see Murray. Again, I've seen some practice, but that's practice. Right? I mean, normally it's like a 7-on-7 drill. Well, everybody looks great there, right? Everybody looks wonderful. But the whole figuring out the offense, not really having to think about it, that's a thing. That's a big thing. 6:46 the time, KNOX.
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4: 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Yeah, we've gotten some rain of late, but we had kind of a dry summer and warm. We didn't have a huge mosquito problem, although the city does a good job of keeping that under control. But a new study has found that different mosquito species prefer different people, which means being irresistible to one type doesn't mean every mosquito is lining up for a bite. Apparently, mosquitoes are most attracted to our skin bacteria and the chemicals that we naturally release. So that study was done on 119 adults with three mosquito species. Okay. And discovered that different mosquitoes liked people very differently. So, for example, if one was attractive to one species, that didn't mean other mosquitoes are lining up for a bite either. The study found that it's our skin bacteria and the chemicals that we naturally release that makes mosquitoes like us most. And the specific bacteria and chemicals vary depending on each mosquito species. Wow. Confusing. No, not really. Researchers are hopeful that this could help develop more targeted mosquito repellents in the future instead of relying on the old one-size-fits-all approach. The DEET does work. I'm sure there's some organic stuff that people are aware of. If you burn this, I don't know if citronella actually does work. But I've heard Georgia reference a few plants that if you plant them, apparently the insects, they're not fans of it. The mosquitoes, they kind of stay away from it. Then I've heard that other plants kind of bring them in. So, but yeah, there you have it. Mosquitoes, they do like some people more than others. It's just the way it is. And I had that as a question one morning. Like, do mosquitoes like you? And people were like, oh, yeah, they like me a lot. They're just okay with me. You know what really like me are those flies. Those horse flies like me. Man, and they bite. Oh, they're awful. They're just awful. I don't understand a reason for them. Well, they're just on this planet to harass human beings and cows and livestock, essentially, is what they do. 6:51, news on the twos. An update with Alex is coming up. Also, we'll have Susan Littlefield with the American Ag Network. An early market ag summary is coming up. Today is left-handed day. So left-handers, what is your biggest inconvenience in this right-handed world? At 775-5559. Eight of our past presidents are left-handed. And that far exceeds, so that would be about 20% of our presidents have been left-handed. And the left-handers are about 10 to 13% of the population. So there's also another list of, it's crazy what Wikipedia will do. Other presidents who demonstrated left-handed ability. So Woodrow Wilson was another one. Thomas Jefferson was another one as well. But he may have been ambidextrous is what that is. 6:52, let's get the newsroom. Let's do that right now. Here is Alex Carminati, News Radio 1310.
2: With your news on the twos, I'm Alex Carminati. A new state record was set on Tuesday when over 1 million Minnesotans voted in Tuesday's primary election. Unofficial results show more than 1.1 million people voted, which represents about 25% of eligible Minnesota voters. It's the first time more than 1 million people voted in a Minnesota primary. Counties will review and certify results over the next week before they go to the state canvassing board on August 18th. Meanwhile, MyPillow founder Mike Lindell's refusing to concede in the GOP gubernatorial primary, as he claims there were voting irregularities in Tuesday's election. Lindell lost to Minnesota House Speaker Lisa Damoth by 11% and by over 40,000 votes. And Happy Harry's will be having its final charity golf tournament at the Grand Forks Country Club today. The golf tournament starts at noon. For KNOX News, I'm Alex Carminati.
4: Thank you, Alex. Another update from Alex heads your way. We'll catch up with him right after ABC News at the top of the hour. 6:53 the time. Texter saying, as far as that story regarding bacteria and what kind of odor you emit, and whether a mosquito will like you or not, a bacteria equals BO, body odor. Maybe they're attracted to that. I don't know. But it does seem that some people get the worst of the mosquitoes. They just tend to really, really like them. 6:53 the time. It's so funny. I'm looking at Alex, and he said something to me yesterday that it made me feel really old, but it just kind of puts something in perspective. We were talking, I think, about vinyl records, and the discussion got to a point, and he referenced something. He said, yeah, 9 years ago when I was 15, and that stuck with me all day. In fact, I've sent that text to people. I go, this is what my coworker said to me 9 years ago when he was 15. Oh, wow. 9 years ago when I was 48. 6:54 KNOX.
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4: 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Texter pointing out that Jefferson could write with both hands in different languages at the same time. Is that true? I've heard some stuff about him. He's a very brilliant man. A lot of the founders were remarkably well-read. They didn't have TV. They didn't have screens to distract them. They read books. Experienced life. Yeah, he was a brilliant man for sure. 6:56. Susan Littlefield, early market ag summary with the American Ag Network. And I think these reports are getting a little bit more vital as we get closer and closer. We're beginning harvest. You hear some numbers here and what the markets are doing. And, of course, a lot going on in the world as well. ABC News at the top of the hour. Right after that, we've got news in the our local newsroom with Alex Carminati. That is coming up. News Radio 1310 KNOX. Here's Susan Littlefield.
19: Crop markets continue to digest the USDA acreage surge. Listening to the American Ag Network, good morning. I'm Susan Littlefield. Well, yesterday they lowered new crop corn ending stocks to 1.653 billion bushels. That's below the trade's expectations. China bought 244,000 metric tons of U.S. soybeans yesterday. That's for the 26-27 marketing year. USDA also raised its global corn production forecast by a net 1.8 million metric tons. And more rain is in the forecast for August to help both corn and soybean crops aid their yield potential. On China's Dalian Exchange, September corn is down 0.18%. November soybeans are up 0.47%. January soybean meal is up 0.73%. And the October Malaysian palm oil was trading up 0.57%. When we come back, we'll take a look at what's going on in the overnight trade. This is the American Ag Network.
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19: Let's take a look at those overnight trade numbers. First off, September corn down 2.5, 454 and a half. December 478, down 2.75. September beans 1166 and 3/4, up 1.5. November 1184, up 3/4. Soybean meal, September 310.20, up 170. October 311.80, up 140. Oil, September 69.09, down 7. October down 8 at 68.84. Chicago wheat, September 654.5, up 1.75. December up 1.5, 671.25. Kansas City, September 722.5, up 1.75. And December 740.5, up 2.75. As for Minneapolis wheat, September 676, up 3. The December contract up 3 at 701. More market information along with news, weather, and a whole lot more right at your fingertips. 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
21: ABC News, I'm Sherry Preston. More rain and rough weather in store and some areas already pummeled by storms. ABC News Chief Meteorologist Ginger Z.
22: Powerful monsoon storms rolling through Arizona. Radar estimates of 2 to 4 inches of rain falling fast.
0: near Phoenix up to an inch, triggering flash flooding. All of this as catastrophic training storms forced flash flood emergencies in Indiana.
1: Some spots in Indiana getting a foot of rain, more on the way today. Near Fort Hood, Texas, investigators are trying to figure out why an Army Apache helicopter went down, killing both soldiers on board. Concerns for some of the sailors and Marines aboard the USS Abraham Lincoln in the middle of an extended 9-month deployment supporting the war with Iran. Several reports say some service members have tried to jump overboard as they deal with conditions that include moldy bathrooms and interruptions to food deliveries. About 500 people are still missing after the deadly earthquake in Colombia. This is ABC News. New York Governor Kathy Hochul responding to new action by the Trump administration not renewing federal contracts with nearly 100 legal service providers that represent unaccompanied minors through the immigration process. In response, Governor Kathy Hochul says the state will spend more than $7 million of its own dollars, as there are 1,400 unaccompanied minors in New York alone.
3: These cruel, depraved decisions can be a death warrant for our kids, whose only sin was being born in poverty or in a country consumed with political violence, and their parents decide they're better off leaving.
1: President Trump's press secretary Caroline Leavitt is leaving. She just gave birth to her second child and says she wants to spend more time with her and her young son, so she is quitting her job behind the podium. All of President Trump's cabinet members praise the job Leavitt has done during the president's second term. I'm Sherry Preston, ABC News.
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2: The Midwest Shrine Association will be celebrating its 95th annual summer session in the Greater Grand Forks region starting today. The event will go from August 13th to August 15th. The event begins at 6 o'clock tonight with a shrine parade in Crookston. Activities will continue in Grand Forks tomorrow, as there will be competitions about the Alaris Center and the Grand Forks Fairgrounds. There will also be a chanter program on Friday at 2 p.m. at United Lutheran Church in Grand Forks. The summer session will wrap up on Saturday with the second Shrine Parade at 10 a.m. in downtown Grand Forks. More of the Boundary Waters Canoe Area Wilderness is reopening as firefighters make progress on several northern Minnesota wildfires. Over 1,500 of the BWCAW's roughly 2,000 campsites will be open to visitors starting today. The fires have burned more than 65,000 acres, with 735 personnel still assigned to the incident. The fires were started in July from lightning storms. Widespread rain and thunderstorms are possible in the area on Saturday. The Chamber of Grand Forks and East Grand Forks will be partnering with a software company based in Fargo to support connections between regional employers and area students. The Chamber has started a partnership with Golden Path Solutions to create an online platform that allows businesses to show opportunities they offer and provide career experiences for regional high school and college students. For KNOX News, I'm Alex Carminati.
4: All right, so Alex, I don't want to put you on the spot, but I'm going to put you on the spot.
2: Okay, sure, right, Brian.
4: I do that a lot, actually.
2: Of course you do.
4: And by the way, I'm still reeling from what you said yesterday. It was so funny.
2: Oh, about the 9 years
4: ago? 9 years ago when I was 15. You're like, oh,
2: well, what can I tell you, Brian? 9 years ago, I was 15.
4: It's just math. I know. It's just math. 9 years ago, I was 48. That's awesome. All right. So, just a knee jerk for you here. Give me your top two.
2: Okay.
4: Best college towns in America.
2: Towns in America? Now, That's a good question.
4: This was ranked by Business Insider.
2: Now, I might be biased towards the Big Ten because I've gone to a lot of different Big Ten schools to cover Rutgers sports at those schools.
4: You may have been to this one. I guarantee you have.
2: I will say one for sure that's not a Big Ten school.
4: Yeah.
2: Chapel Hill, North Carolina. Awesome place. Love Chapel Hill, North Carolina.
4: You know, I've heard that from other people.
2: University of North Carolina.
4: Yeah.
2: Awesome place.
4: I heard that from other people because, and then also Duke's very close too.
2: Yep, Duke is maybe 10 minutes.
4: Yeah, they have a deal where they actually can share libraries and stuff like that.
2: Well, the thing is, what's neat about that area, they call it the Triangle, I think, where it's Raleigh, Durham, and Chapel Hill. And it's all in that triangular area, if you will, in North Carolina. And, you know, Raleigh's the state capital over there, but Chapel Hill and Durham are not too far. But I've been to both Duke and UNC. UNC's a much nicer campus. It's definitely, you know, I would think a more lively. Now, Duke is obviously a smaller school. It's, you know, private. But still, excellent school.
4: No, it is.
2: And North Carolina, though, in my opinion, is a better school. I think the overall campus is nicer. The facilities, like for sports, are really, really nice. And so are they in Duke, but I mean, just UNC's gorgeous, and then just downtown Chapel Hill, the restaurants, the overall scene at night, and just the way that, you know, the town is very lit up at night, but just in general during the school year, Chapel Hill, North Carolina, beautiful place. If you've never been, go. If you've never seen the campus of UNC, you'll be blown away. It's a beautiful campus. So that's one. Top two. I guess I would say UNC might be number one on that. But number two, you know, it's tough.
4: You've been there. They're a legendary program, legendary state, shaped like a mitten.
2: You know?
4: And then they got that weird thing called the UP.
2: Oh, Michigan?
4: Yeah.
2: Yeah.
4: It's Ann Arbor.
2: Well, you know.
4: In fact, you're

0: the next day, go back to Newark to eventually go to Michigan. But I lost a day, so I didn't spend a lot of time.
1: So you were just there for the game.
0: I was That's just there for the game, yeah, mainly. I saw a little bit of the campus, and it looked very nice, but I didn't get a lot of time at Michigan. I did spend time at Ohio State, and that's a really nice campus.
1: Columbus is nice. That's a nice
0: Columbus
1: big campus.
0: Is nice.
1: Yeah, the great facilities, too.
0: But, Brian, yeah. And I say a but, number two, Iowa City, Iowa. I really like Iowa City, and I really enjoyed going around the University of Iowa campus, and I called a football game there. Kinnick Stadium is a gorgeous stadium.
1: It's killer. People love that.
0: I love that place.
1: You're justifying it. You have a reason for your picking, right?
0: Yep.
1: Well, here's the list. Now, this is according to Business Insider. I'm not going to go through the whole thing.
0: Sure.
1: Number one is Ann Arbor, University
0: really?
1: Of Michigan. Yeah, it is. Number two is Tempe, Arizona State.
0: Okay.
1: Our big party school anyway.
0: Yep.
1: Charlottesville, Virginia. Yep. That's University of Virginia. Yep. Gainesville, Florida.
0: I've heard that.
1: Florida State's in there. Wisconsin makes it.
0: Yep.
1: That's a party town.
0: Yeah.
1: There was factors like population, economy, culture, lifestyle, local economy, all that stuff was thrown in there. So
0: I bet Rutgers was not in that conversation.
1: No.
0: Yeah.
1: No, they're not.
0: I'm not surprised.
1: There's not a lot of East.
0: Yeah. I'm not that surprised. I mean, the thing is that, you know, Rutgers is a big campus. Don't get me wrong. And it's a really nice campus. But if you compare Rutgers, the athletic facilities, the campus altogether, and you compare it to some of the other Big Ten schools, for someone, yes, who went to Rutgers, but who also went to 10 of the then 14 schools before the West Coast teams joined, a lot of those other Big Ten schools have a lot nicer campuses than Rutgers. And the football stadiums, basketball stadiums, all of that are so much nicer and in much better shape than Jersey Mike's Arena or SHI Stadium on the campus of Rutgers University.
1: Yeah, for whatever reason with alumni, there's just a ton of money in some of these schools for sure. So you just missed it for the West Coast stuff? You were out of, okay,
0: exactly.
1: Wow.
0: So,
1: what a bummer, because that would have been nice.
0: So I graduated in May of 24, and the very next school year is when the West Coast schools joined. And what's really annoying about it, my brother is a senior about to be a senior at Rutgers, and he joined the radio station there because I was there.
1: Yeah.
0: And he's, you know, going into his senior year. So he's been to California. He's been to Seattle. He's going to Oregon. He told me this upcoming school year, he's probably going back to California for a game or whatever. So like he's gotten those free trips, if you will, to the West Coast. And I just missed out. And I'm like, really?
1: Oh man.
0: Really?
1: The stories he can tell now. Yeah. He's been to USC. He's been to UCLA. He's been to all of them.
0: Yeah, he's been to both of those campuses. Yeah. He's been to University of Washington in Seattle. I know one of our interns is from the Seattle area. And my brother loved Seattle, loved the University of Washington. He loves the West Coast now. And he's thought about wanting to go out there possibly, which me coming to North Dakota from New York and coming to the upper Midwest is one thing. But if my brother goes from New York to California, I don't know how my parents are going to handle that, to be honest with you. I mean, we do have some cousins in California. We have some cousins in Northridge, Los Angeles.
1: You do it when you're young, right?
0: Well, of course.
1: You learn that. Now, real quick, Texter just said we both got to get going.
0: Sure.
1: We got things to do. But Brian, have Alex say tournament. And ambulance.
0: Tournament and ambulance. Yeah. It is a golf tournament.
1: It's a golf tournament. Yeah.
0: It's a tournament. Yeah. Not a tournament. It's a tournament. The tournament.
1: There you go. There you go.
0: That's right.
1: Thank you, sir.
0: Yeah, thank you.
1: All right, News Radio 1310 KNOX 107.9 1033 FM. Tournament. I'll just say it the way I do. It's fine. You can say it however you want. Early showers today. We had that. Partly sunny the rest of the day, 82 for a high, 60 tonight, showers later on. Tomorrow, some late day showers and a high of 84. Then Saturday, a morning shower will get to 78. Sunday, sunny, 78 again. And then Monday, a few showers will warm to 83 degrees. A quarter to half inch of rain in spots. But right now, we're at 61. Let's refresh that. Yep, 61. Mostly cloudy right now. We've got a north wind at just 7 miles an hour. 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
2: Despite the fact that Brian drives a car he calls the Exploder, no snowstorm has stopped him from getting

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1: With your news on the twos, I'm Alex Carminati. A new state record was set on Tuesday when over 1 million Minnesotans voted in Tuesday's primary election. Unofficial results show more than 1.1 million people voted, which represents about 25% of eligible Minnesota voters. It's the first time more than 1 million people voted in a Minnesota primary. Counties will review and certify results over the next week before they go to the state canvassing board on August 18th. Meanwhile, MyPillow founder Mike Lindell is refusing to concede the GOP gubernatorial primary, as he claims there were voting irregularities in Tuesday's election. Lindell lost to Minnesota House Speaker Lisa Damith by 11% and by over 40,000 votes. And the police department in Winona, Minnesota says it will not replace the city's Flock cameras after they were cut down and stolen. For KNOX News, I'm Alex Carminati.
2: 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Thank you, Alex. Another update from the KNOX newsroom. It rolls your way. We'll do that again in about 9 minutes, 7:13. Telephone call right now. Yeah, left-hander. We got a left-hander on the phone here on this left-hander day. What's an inconvenience for you in your left-handed world that you live in?
3: There is no inconvenience whatsoever.
2: Okay. All right. Excellent. Well, that's okay. Good. I know for some people that I think, like, for example, I read something about Reagan, that he was naturally a left-hander, but he taught himself how to write with his right hand. And because he didn't want it, that's a little weird. Like, you've got the spiral notebook, you've got where it joins on the left, where it's spound or it's spined together. You'll write and you're all cramped up. Where a right hander, you're writing and you can smudge ink and that's not that huge a thing. No, but a lot of left handers have taught themselves how to write with their right hand to get around that. Also, I'm not going to read that. 714 KNOX.
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7: Good morning. This is your 1310 KNOX Thursday harvest weather forecast for the Hillsborough District of American Crystal Sugar. High temperatures over the next 7 days will generally be in the mid to upper 80s, with morning low temperatures mostly in the mid to upper 50s. Maximum relative humidity will generally range from 80 to 90%, with minimum relative humidities in the afternoon of 40 to 50%. Gusty winds are expected on Saturday, greater than 25 miles per hour. Otherwise, precipitation is forecast, especially for Friday and Saturday, with up to 0.5 inch of rain over the course of the next 5 days. The 8 to 14 day outlook for August 20th through the 26th, above normal temperatures and precipitation. 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For 1310 KNOX, I'm meteorologist Mark Ewens.
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2: All right, KNOX Sports, a little bit late here, 717. The Twins yesterday, 7-5 comeback win. It was an afternoon game. Heard on Rock 95. So the Twins have win that series with Baltimore, 2-1. 7-5, so they take on the Phillies this weekend. They'll be at home. They'll be in Minneapolis. I haven't been to a game this year. Also, Minnesota Vikings preseason game is their first one is Saturday. It'll be in New Jersey. They take on the Giants. J.J. McCarthy, about the Vikings' decision to start Kyler Murray, he says, yeah, it's out of my control. What do you do? UND football schedule, August 27th. They take on Long Island University at the Alaris Center. Practice, as you know, is underway there. NFL, the Browns, they say Deshaun Watson, still with that team. And all the stuff he's been through, big contract, and of course the controversy as well, the charges. He will start the first preseason game, and then Shedeur Sanders will start the second. And that is a look at Sports News Radio, 1310 KNOX. It's Left-Hander Day. Left-handers, what is a big inconvenience for you? You can answer that if you'd like. Rutgers is way too close to Camden. Camden Yard? Baltimore? Is that what you're talking about? Daughter went to UNC. Chapel Hill. Wow, this is a long one. Four daughters. Oh, my God. Four daughters went to UNC soccer camp about 4 years ago. Nice campus. But for the sports facilities, they're equivalent to UND's High Performance Center. That actually, we've got some really good facilities here. I mean, that High Performance Center is remarkable. So, wow, this is a book. You wrote a whole book on it. That's cool, though. Their equivalent to UND's High Performance Center was sort of lacking. That may have changed. Their soccer team there, 22 national championships. Wow. It was summer, so it was super quiet on campus in the town, Chapel Hill, pretty campus, tons of trees, narrow roads. Did not seem as walkable as other campuses. My daughter didn't like it because everything was so far from each other, but we are used to UND's campus, where most things are easy to walk between, and you can see around you as well. Even in the summer at UNC, at night was dark and the trees could make you feel a little creeped out. The basketball museum on campus was fantastic and worth the trip. Wow, so that was a cool trip for you. You got to see a lot of it and kind of evaluate it there. 61 our temperature right now, 719 KNOX.
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1: With your news on the twos, I'm Alex Carminati. The hay hotline is back in North Dakota. 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The state agriculture department lists hay resources on its website and is asking producers to report drought conditions at a National Drought Mitigation Center. The Chamber of Grand Forks and East Grand Forks will be partnering with a software company based in Fargo to support connections between regional employees and area students. The Chamber has started a partnership with Golden Path Solutions to create an online platform allowing businesses to provide opportunities and career experiences for regional high school and college students. The 32nd Avenue South overpass over I-29 will only have one lane open in each direction starting today. North Dakota Department of Transportation crews will be making concrete repairs on the overpass. The lane closures are expected to last for 2 months. For KNOX News, I'm Alex Carminati.
2: Thank you, Alex. Another update from Alex heads your way. We'll do that in 7 minutes. Right now, Mark Ewan's with us. And what about you? We're talking campuses, just overall general college campuses. What's one of the nicer ones you've ever been on?
13: Well, I mean, I guess when it comes to, we can't complain about our local ones. They've done a wonderful job at UND and NDSU. The groundskeepers there have done great jobs. But I guess when it comes to the larger campuses, Washington State, I mean, that was a beautiful college campus. And I want to say Purdue, but it wasn't Purdue. It's one of the Eastern universities I was on. I can't remember now. Back in the day, that was very lovely. Obviously, you know, the ones that have a little more money. But there's a lot of campuses around that are just gorgeous.
2: A little bit of money, a little bit of age as you get east, yeah. I mean, you know, the campus of the University of Minnesota, it's just, I don't know if it's like over the top beautiful or anything like that, but it's huge.
13: It's huge.
2: It's enormous. It's like, whoa, it's like its own town. You know, it's a big area there. And then also, our campus, I really like the improvements they've made the last, say, 10 years or so. I think they were spot on with that. And you have an audience. I love it. You got an audience.
13: I've got an audience this morning. Got the kids are here. They're I'm getting a show of cars and trucks.
2: Yeah.
13: So it's all the Legos. It's really pretty cool, and the cars, the Hot Wheels. So it's a great morning to be alive.
2: Hot Wheels matchbook. Oh my.
13: Oh yeah. We're having a blast.
2: All right, let's jump into our 5-day forecast here. We had a little bit of rain overnight. That has subsided, but it looks like on the radar there's something kind of brewing out west, isn't there?
13: Yeah, there is. There's a shower, it looks like, popped up around the Petersburg area that's kind of tracking along Highway 2. So the early showers today thing is for the morning hours here. I think that they'll come through and that'll be it. But the bulk of the day should be partly sunny. 82 looks to be the high with those winds coming around to the north about 15. We'll see some showers redevelop later tonight, drop down to 60 for a low, easterlies to 12. Some late day showers again Friday. I'm hearing a theme here in the weather with 84 for the high. A morning shower Saturday in 78. Sunday, sunny, 78. Monday, a few more showers in 83. So a quarter to a half an inch of rain in spots is very likely. I didn't get a chance to look at the Endons, but I know there's a local rain gauge in my neighborhood that had about 15 100ths from those showers that went through this morning. So there will be a little dampness to the air, and I think for the most part we could use the rain.
2: Yeah, no, I think we're still, you know, the totals. I think we're still probably flirting with a little bit of a drought, but we did, you know, last couple of weeks, 17 days or so, we've certainly gotten some rain, and it continued this morning. It was a nice rain too, and it's just, hey, thank you, thanks for showing up, you know, and then doesn't inconvenience us the rest of the day, right? We slept through it, so all right, thank you, sir. You have a good time with the Matchbox cars.
13: Yep.
2: All right.
13: And I'll be in later today, so we'll talk cards.
2: Yes, we could do that. 726, you will. News Radio, 1310. And we're at 61 degrees, mostly cloudy right now. North wind at 7. Weather update, it's brought to you by American Federal. Got a break here, and we will come back, and we'll have a trip in the newsroom with Alex Carminati. That's coming up, KNOX.
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1: A 38-year-old man from Hope was seriously injured after a high-speed chase in rural Cass County on Tuesday night. The North Dakota Highway Patrol says an officer tried to pull over a man on a motorcycle for speeding on I-94 near Mapleton. The man was driving off before he lost control, fell off the motorcycle, and rolled into a ditch. The driver was apparently not wearing a helmet. He was flown to Sanford Medical Center in Fargo. The man is facing several charges, including DUI. The incident's continuing to be investigated. North Dakota Governor Kelly Armstrong repealed a ban on Wednesday that prohibited executive branch agencies from using TikTok on state-owned devices. The reversal removes the existing statewide prohibition, and the decision was made because of a change in the app's ownership structure. Former North Dakota Governor Doug Burgum issued the TikTok ban in 2022 because of security concerns about how the app collected and shared data with the Chinese government. The North Dakota Game and Fish Department says there are 3,700 licenses available for the fall turkey season. This is 610 fewer licenses available than the amount that was in 2025. The fall wild turkey season starts on October 10th and goes through January 3rd, 2027. Only North Dakota residents are eligible to apply in the first lottery. Hunters can apply on the Game and Fish Department website. The application deadline September 2nd. For KNOX News, I'm Alex Carminati.
2: Thank you, Alex. Another update from Alex heads your way at 7:42. Partly sunny, 82 today. We had that morning rain. It looked like we'll get another shower here as we've got something on the radar on Highway 2, and it's following that line, so we'll get something else here most likely. All right, showers late tonight, dropping to 60. Tomorrow, some late-day showers in 84, and then Saturday, a morning shower will warm to 78. Sunday, sunshine, 78, and then Monday, a few showers, 83. A quarter to half inch of rain in spots. But right now, our current temperature, we are at 61 degrees. Let's see here. 61, yeah. 61 degrees. Humidity at 93%. North wind at 7. 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Left-hander day today. Not getting, I mean, there's some inconveniences, but the left-handers that I've talked to so far and the ones that have responded, they're really not complaining too hard about it. They're not. They deal with it, right? They just make it happen. And the inconveniences, there's a few of them, like a can opener. That's a thing. A scissors, although you can get left-handed versions of all of that. Texter saying, I played college football and we played at Black Hills State University and that campus was beautiful. Yeah, that is. I looked it up. Of course, you have the advantage of being in the Black Hills. Another one that's a really nice looking campus, too, is for sure, like Montana State is. That's in, that's Bozeman, right? Yeah, it's Bozeman. And they got a mountain drop in the back. I mean, it's really, that's something else. That's quite nice. There's a lot of probably smaller campuses like that around the United States that are tucked in there and are aesthetically very pleasing. 7:33 News Radio 1310 KNOX.
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4: Good morning. This is your 1310 KNOX Thursday harvest weather forecast for the Drayton District of American Crystal Sugar. High temperatures over the next 7 days will consistently climb to 75 to 80 degrees, with minimum temperatures dropping to 50 to 55 degrees for overnight hours. Maximum relative humidities will peak from 80 to 90% most mornings, with minimum relative humidities falling to 40 to 50% during the afternoon. Over the course of the next 7 days, showers and thunderstorms are possible, especially Friday and Saturday, with up to a quarter to a half an inch of rain likely. The 8 to 14 day outlook for August 20th through the 26th above normal temperatures, and near normal precipitation. 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For 1310 KNOX, I'm meteorologist Mark Ewens. Have a safe harvest.
2: Thank you. Another update from Mark with his harvest forecast, something we do during the harvest season. We'll run that, I believe, through October. 734, our quick forecast. Today, we'll get up to about 82, partly sunny skies with a 60 tonight. Maybe more some showers today. We had them in the morning, 735 the time. Might be raining where you're at. Out west, they're getting a little bit. And into Minnesota, too, to our southeast, just a little bit. Maybe getting a little bit of rain as well. KNOX.
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2: 7:37 the time. It is a International Left-Hander Day today. And I'm asking left-handers specifically, what is your biggest inconvenience? My dad's a lefty. I got a good friend that's a lefty, too. And he runs into this. Left-handed golf clubs. Or left-handed bolt-action rifles. We kind of talked about that. They do make them. I think they charge a little bit more for them. Not much more. But, yeah, I've got a friend. And it kind of is a source of frustration for him with left-handed golf clubs. But they make them. And there's a, so I was curious. I went to there's a left-handed golf club site just entirely. You know, you can get left-handed stuff there. Here's the weird thing. I'm at the site. It's called left-handed only. And all their images are of a right-handed club. All of them are of a right-handed club. Which is, I'm looking at it, I'm like, there's something weird about that. Ryan Cunningham popping in. How you doing, man?
11: You know, the last time that this came up,
2: yeah,
11: the one that you don't even think about, when it comes down to disadvantages for left-handed people,
2: okay,
11: notebooks.
2: Yeah. The spiral?
11: I would have never thought about that.
2: I didn't either. And they smudge, I guess, when they write.
11: But you have to reach over the spiral in order to write on the page?
2: And you got
11: to
2: curl. I've seen, my dad's a curler. He'll do the curling thing, you know. When
11: okay.
2: Yeah.
11: So he'll turn it and he'll write crooked.
2: Yeah.
11: Okay.
2: Kind
11: but
2: of.
11: It doesn't come out crooked. It comes out straight.
2: Yeah. So they've got to learn that. But you can get, there are websites, who's going to do it? You know, go to a website. Or I don't know if retailers have that. You know, if they have the left-handed notebook, it's not something they think of, I would imagine.
11: Well, I don't think anybody's ever made one, right? No, I mean, if you think about it, though, if you're writing on the reverse side, we all have that same problem. Because if you're writing on the reverse side of the page on the left, and you're a right-hander, you've got to reach across the spiral too, right?
2: Yeah.
11: But it's just one of those things where you wouldn't think of it until somebody brings it up.
2: You know, a weird thing with the culture too of it back in the day, and my dad complains about this. My dad's 82. He was left-handed. His mom, his dad, and of course teachers, they all discouraged it.
11: Of course.
2: And so he's got some ambi in him too, but they did that, and that was kind of a thing. They
11: played
2: job
11: being left-handed. Yep.
2: Like, whoa. I'm like, what is the thinking there? It's like, are you the devil? I mean, what was the thought process?
11: I don't know what it is. I think it was more difficult to teach them how to write.
2: Yeah.
11: So you just wanted to get them standardized.
2: Yeah,
11: right?
2: That's probably it.
11: Yeah. But, I mean, my son will throw a ball with his right hand, but must bat left-handed.
2: Wow.
11: Has to.
2: Wow.
11: He's always batted left-handed.
2: Huh.
11: And I don't know why, but he also plays hockey left-handed.
2: So he's this way.
11: Yep.
2: He's left hand down.
11: Yep. Yep, that's and he does not want to play the other way, but he writes with his right hand and always has, and we didn't tell him how to do it. He just always did it that way. He throws with his right hand, catches with his left hand, the way a right-hander would do it. Yeah, but he's between everything. He'll swing a golf club right-handed, but he'll swing a hockey stick left-handed.
2: See, that I do that too. When I did play hockey when I was, you know, young and, you know, 100 years ago, but I shot left mm-hmm. hand down, but when I golf, it's right-handed. It's the other way. I don't follow through that.
11: Well, from what I understand, and talking with some people in the hockey community in Canada, they forcefully convert kids to play hockey left-handed.
2: There's not as many of them.
11: Well, and apparently you want that stick along the wall on that side, right? Especially for a defender. Yeah.
2: That they get into the minutia of that for hockey for sure. It's like, okay, because then you have to put the stick over on that side now. You don't want to have to do that.
11: But they say a lot of right-handed kids play that way up there. Okay. So. The notebook is one that would throw you.
2: Texas are saying they did not make didn't they make a left-handed Whopper? They did.
11: They made a left-handed Whopper.
2: April Fool's joke years ago.
11: Yeah,
2: left-handed Whopper.
11: That would
2: Whopper.
11: Be a good one. You know, you mentioned the rifles. My grandfather was left-handed, and every rifle that he shot was lever action.
2: Oh, yes. Yeah,
11: so that's how we got around it.
2: So it pops out.
11: Yeah, on the bottom, right?
2: Yeah, on the bottom, or I think they get some that are the vertical, too.
11: Okay, yeah, his was always on the bottom, right? So he would go lever action on the bottom.
2: Ned Flanders, no one loved him. He had a store in The Simpsons called the Leftorium. So he had a store at the mall.
11: A store for left-handed things. Left-handed.
2: Spiral notebooks, just flip it over. Have the spiral on the right. There you go.
11: Yeah, that works for one page.
2: Yeah. As a matter of fact, Reagan. Here's another weird thing. 8 presidents have been left-handed.
11: Okay.
2: And a few of those presidents, more than one term. So what? We're at 47 right now. A few of them have had multiple terms.
11: Right.
2: So there's really not 47 complete, you know, different individuals.
11: Sure.
2: But that's a pretty high percentage. It exceeds the percentage of the population.
11: I don't know if this is still standard science, but they always said that left-handed people were supposed to be more creative, more abstract, because the right side of your brain is stronger in a left-handed person. And the right side of your brain is where your imagination and your creativity and that type of thing is based. Where the analytical part, the math, is in your left side of the brain. And that's why right-handed people are usually good at that.
2: But so you see the list and you're like, yeah, they were pretty good presidents for the most part. I mean, they had a lot of skills. You knew that. I mean, Ronald Reagan was
11: left-handed.
2: He taught himself how to write right-handed because he didn't like the whole, the whole rigmarole of that.
11: But if you think about it, an actor.
2: Yeah. You're right.
11: I mean, exactly. he was in the arts to get started, right?
2: So Truman, old Garfield, and of course he wrote that comic strip for years. He was great at that.
11: I don't think that's true.
2: It's not him?
11: No.
2: Oh, different guy.
11: Yeah, it's Jim Davis.
2: All right. George H.W. Bush, he was with the CIA for years. Right. He had some creative stuff going on there.
11: Yep.
2: Bill Clinton. Oh, yeah. Bill plays the saxophone.
11: Right.
2: Right.
11: Yep.
2: I did not have.
11: He did, though.
2: Barack Obama as well. He's got a little bit of that entertainment in him as well. Right. Thomas Jefferson. He was right handed, but after injury to his right wrist, he wrote with his left hand.
11: Interesting.
2: I mean, you know, Woodrow Wilson, another one who had a little bit of left-handed in him, too.
11: So. I wonder if one of Thomas Jefferson's servants hurt his hand, right?
2: Well, maybe.
11: That's the one thing we don't talk about, right?
2: No, we don't. We're not. I can't believe you brought it up.
11: We can't talk about that.
2: Can't bring it up. Yeah. But yeah, left-handers. And golf clubs are coming up. Left-handed people are the ones in the right mind, is what a person is saying.
11: Sure.
2: That's what they say.
11: Yep.
2: So I don't disagree with that. that the left-handers might have an edge when it comes to creativity. Yeah, I don't doubt that.
11: That seems to be a thing. There's a lot of left-handed people that are very, very creative and artistic and that type of thing. So,
2: how right-handed are you based on a 1 to 10 scale?
11: I switch hit.
2: Baseball.
11: Yep. I can hit. Okay. I can bat left-handed.
2: All right.
11: So I can throw a football well with my left hand. And I will choose to eat left-handed when I'm in a meal setting because somebody else is left-handed. So you can keep the table right.
2: Yep.
11: Yep. So I can eat with my left hand.
2: So you have a little bit. You're not completely right-handed.
11: Well, I've got just a pedigree of people. My dad's left-handed. Both of my grandfathers were left-handed. I had an uncle that was left-handed. I've got other people on my dad's side that were all left-handed. Yeah. There's a lot of it in there. So,
2: and you're creative. You know what I mean?
11: Well, I try.
2: You know, but
11: I'm not a very good painter, though.
2: Who is?
11: But I can sing a little bit, so I guess
2: you
11: there's
2: can.
11: That.
2: You got a little bit of that. You got a little bit of the arts in you.
11: Yep.
2: For sure you do. So, and I think you've done some drama, too. Haven't you done a little acting on stage?
11: No, I don't do anything.
2: No?
11: No. I did when I was a kid.
2: Yeah, like fourth grade or something. You were a tree. You tell me about that.
11: I was Mr. Easter Bunny in the first grade.
2: Oh, yeah, you were great.
11: Don't you take that away. I was the headline.
2: Everybody still talks about it in Valley City. I mean, they're like,
11: I've got a picture of it from the Times Record that's still, my grandma kept it.
2: So. Destroy that. thank you, sir. I'll catch up for a little bit. Ryan Cunningham there, News Radio 1310 KNOX. Newsroom right now. We're a little bit late. Here's Alex.
1: With your news on the twos, I'm Alex Carminati. A new state record was set on Tuesday when over 1 million Minnesotans voted in Tuesday's primary election. Unofficial results show more than 1.1 million people voted, which represents about 25% of eligible Minnesota voters. It's the first time more than 1 million people voted in a Minnesota primary. Counties will review and certify results over the next week before they go to the state canvassing board on August 18th. Meanwhile, MyPillow founder Mike Lindell is refusing to concede the GOP gubernatorial primary, as he claims there were voting irregularities in Tuesday's election. Lindell lost to Minnesota House Speaker Lisa Damith by 11% and by over 40,000 votes. And the police department in Winona, Minnesota says it will not replace the city's Flock cameras after they were cut down and stolen. For KNOX News, I'm Alex Carminati.
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2: All right, KNOX Sports. Twins win last night. Well, yesterday afternoon, rather. It was a day game. So they win that series against Baltimore. The score was 7-5. The Twins came back to win that. Also, Vikings preseason game, first one of the year. It's this Saturday. It'll be in New Jersey. They take on the Giants. And J.J. McCarthy, his response to the Vikings' decision to start Kyler Murray, I said, well, it's out of my control. He'll get on the field. I mean, it's the National Football League. Quarterbacks get injured. It's a thing. UND football schedule, August 27th, a game versus Long Island University, the Sharks. This will be at the Alera Center. Practice is underway. And in the NFL, the Browns, they say Deshaun Watson will start the first preseason game and Shedeur Sanders will start the second. And that is a look at sports. And yeah, today is National Left-Hander Day today. Dedicated left, and I thought of this. I'm like, what about power tools? Dedicated left-handed power tools are rare because most handheld drills, drivers, grinders are of ambidextrous design. Farmer Ray, you're a right-hander, aren't you?
16: Oh, I'm a left-hander.
2: Are you really?
16: When I deal cards.
2: Wow, wow. It's the sleight of hand.
16: I deal cards left-handed. Yep, oh, yeah, wow. I can deal right or left-handed.
2: You can,
16: I broke
2: okay.
16: my arm when I was in third grade, so the teacher said I had to write with my left hand, so because I tried to get out her homework, and she made me just scribble what you can with your left hand. So I started writing with my left hand. I can go either way, you know.
2: Texter saying my father made my sister become right-handed. He just said we live in a right-handed world.
16: Right.
2: So yeah, but that was a thing. People were discouraged to do it. They truly were.
16: Oh, it's, yeah. The nuns would take the ruler and slap the fork out of it.
2: The nun. Oh man, can you? What a did that happen to you?
16: No, I was raised Lutheran.
2: Okay,
16: but I sound Catholic. But well, it's kind of we're both Christians.
2: Oh God, yeah. All right, thank you, Farmer Ray. Thank you.
16: Thanks.
2: All right.
16: Hey, gonna finish the moats today.
2: I know you're. Well, you probably got. You might not have gotten rain, but I think there's some rain in your neighborhood.
16: No, not yet. And it might stay away, and if I get a couple more good days, I'll be happy.
2: No, I said might rain. So, all right, I got to let you go.
16: Bye.
2: All right, News Radio 1310 KNOX. I'm horribly behind. I had Ryan on, so I'm a little bit crunched for time right now. I'll get through some of these. Guess who else is... Guess who else is left-handed? Phil Mickelson. This is 307 guy, which, by the way, he came out and dropped some bread off and some bacon. I should have given you a tour. It's not on my mind to do that, and I do apologize for that. Anyway, so now Phil Mickelson, and this guy does not like Phil Mickelson. So why can't that dweeb just go away? You're not a fan of him. Wow. That's just the weirdest thing to me. I kind of like Phil Mickelson when he was playing. Now, he's certainly the wheels have come off the wagon a little bit with him of late, but I kind of liked him. I liked the way he played golf. He'd go for it, and I like those guys. Texter saying, I'm right-handed, but I shoot pool left-handed. As to college campuses, Berkeley, Vanderbilt, Syracuse, Notre Dame are among beautiful, they're very beautiful campuses. Berkeley was made that list. Yeah, Berkeley did. But, you know, you're in California. You got that. It's pretty nice, California. It is. I understand why people live there. I mean, what? It's always sunny in 75. That's just how it works. It's 7:52 newsroom. Let's get in there right now. Here is Alex Carminati, KNOX.
1: With your news on the twos, I'm Alex Carminati. The hay hotline is back in North Dakota. The hotline will allow ranchers to request hay or list a surplus for sale or donation. The state agriculture department lists hay resources on its website as asking producers to report drought conditions at a National Drought Mitigation Center. The Chamber of Grand Forks and East Grand Forks will be partnering with a software company based in Fargo to support connections between regional employees and area students. The Chamber has started a partnership with Golden Path Solutions to create an online platform allowing businesses to provide opportunities and career experiences for regional high school and college students. The 32nd Avenue South overpass over I-29 will only have one lane open in each direction starting today. North Dakota Department of Transportation crews will be making concrete repairs on the overpass. The lane closures are expected to last for 2 months. For KNOX News, I'm Alex Carminati.
2: Thank you, Alex. Another update from Alex heads your way. We'll catch up with him again right after ABC News at the top of the hour. I'm sure they're going to be talking about those horrible floods that they did get in Indiana, the Indianapolis area. They got a ton of flash flooding. There's probably some death totals now. Very sad. 7:54. 82 today, partly sunny. Tonight will drop down to 60, showers later on. And then Friday, some late day showers and 84. Saturday, a morning shower, 78. Sunday, sunny, 78. And then Monday, a few storms, showers rather. Storms are different. 83. Weather update brought to you by American Federal. Solidly at 61 right now. KNOX, good morning.
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19: Crop markets continue to digest the USDA acreage surge. Listening to the American Ag Network, good morning. I'm Susan Littlefield. Well, yesterday they lowered new crop corn ending stocks to 1.653 billion bushels. That's below the trade's expectations. China bought 244,000 metric tons of U.S. soybeans yesterday. That's for the 26-27 marketing year. USDA also raised its global corn production forecast by a net 1.8 million metric tons. And more rain is in the forecast for August to help both corn and soybean crops aid their yield potential. On China's Dalian Exchange, September corn is down 0.18%. November soybeans are up 0.47%. January soybean meal is up 0.73%. And the October Malaysian palm oil was trading up 0.57%. When we come back, we'll take a look at what's going on in the overnight trade. This is the American Ag Network.
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19: Let's take a look at those overnight trade numbers. First off, September corn down 2.5, 454 and a half. December 478, down 2.75. September beans 1166 and 3/4, up 1.5. November 1184, up 3/4. Soybean meal September 310.20, up 170. October 311.80, up 140. Oil September 69.09, down 7. October down 8 at 68.84. Chicago wheat September 654 and a half, up 1.75. December up 1.5, 671 1/4. Kansas City September 722 1/2, up 1.75. And December 740 1/2, up 2.75. As for Minneapolis wheat, September 676 up 3, the December contract up 3 at 701. More market information along with news, weather, and a whole lot more right at your fingertips. 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
23: ABC News, I'm Sherry Preston. More rain expected today in parts of the Midwest, already waterlogged after heavy floods. Here's ABC's Sophie Flay.
24: Water reaching the roofs of some homes, cars completely submerged, many highways impassable. In Cambridge City, east of Indianapolis, one man clinging to a utility pole as he waited for rescue teams to reach him. Crews going door to door in Muncie, pulling people to safety. For many residents, they say the flooding happened with little warning.
23: Two soldiers killed in Texas when their Apache attack helicopter crashed near Fort Hood, setting off a brush fire. No word yet on why the chopper went down. Britain and France are in the midst of another heat wave. Forecasters in the UK say temperatures there could hit 100 degrees. Uncertainty about when there might be a deal to reopen the Strait of Hormuz is keeping oil prices up, and that's driving gas prices up again, too. Gas Buddy says national average for a gallon of regular $4.04. This is ABC News. Two different stories on what happened between a Virginia woman and a federal immigration agent who pointed a gun at her head. Here's ABC's Dave Packer.
25: A Department of Homeland Security spokesperson calls Carolina Molina an agitator who tried to run over ICE agents in Falls Church, Virginia. But Molina says that's not what happened.
26: I decided to bring out my cell phone and record. And that is when it feels like the situation changed.
25: While she admitted hurling an insult at agents out of her car window, she says,
26: as an American citizen, I have a right to my First Amendment.
25: But she denied trying to run them over. Dave Packer, ABC News.
23: New York Attorney General Letitia James says the decision by Homeland Security to spend $20 million on electric shock gloves for ICE agents is cruel and possibly in violation of several laws. The gloves send a shock similar to a taser just by touching someone. DHS says they'll be used as a de-escalation device. I'm Sherry Preston, ABC News.
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1: Minnesota could be the next state to ban students from using cell phones during school hours. They would be the next state out of at least 26 that would have a full ban on using cell phones throughout an entire school day. U.S. Senator and DFL gubernatorial candidate Amy Klobuchar says she would ban the devices in schools if she were elected governor. Neighboring states like North Dakota have these bans, and Minnesota is one of five states in the country that require districts to come up with their own cell phone policy. The East Grand Forks School District has a policy where cell phones are completely banned in elementary schools, and middle schoolers cannot use them at all during school hours. High school students are allowed to use their phones anytime during the day, except when they're in class. The Midwest Shrine Association will celebrate its 95th annual summer session in the Greater Grand Forks region starting today. The event will go from August 13th to August 15th. The event begins at 6 o'clock tonight with a shrine parade in Crookston. Activities will continue tomorrow in Grand Forks, as there will be competitions about the Alaris Center and the Grand Forks Fairgrounds. There will also be a chanter program on Friday at 2 p.m. at United Lutheran Church in Grand Forks. The summer session will wrap up on Saturday with the second Shrine Parade in downtown Grand Forks at 10 a.m. And Happy Harry's will be having its final charity golf tournament at the Grand Forks Country Club today. This will be the 25th year the tournament happens, and there'll be a total of 38 teams participating. The golf tournament starts at noon. For KNOX News, I'm Alex Carminati.
2: Alex Carminati in the newsroom. Another update from Alex heads your way at 8:30. 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
3: our forecast. 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Early showers today. We had that. Partly sunny, 82. It looks like we've got something headed our way. It's out west, slowly making its way. It's following that Highway 2 corridor, so we might get a little more shower activity. Tonight, showers later on, 60. Tomorrow, some late-day showers and a high of 84. Saturday, morning showers, 78. Sunday, sunny, 78. And then Monday, a few showers will get to 83. A quarter to half inch of rain in spots. And we had that. 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Oh, a lot to say there. Our current temperature, let's refresh this. I think we're at 62. There we go. 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So we'll chat with her coming up, KNOX.
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0: studio. Are you a right-hander or a left-hander?
1: I am right-handed.
0: Are you very, very right-handed?
1: I can do a lot with my left.
0: Okay.
1: But I like my handwriting looks a lot better with right.
0: Yeah.
1: But
0: yeah, I would imagine. I tried to write your name with your left hand once as righty, right? It's like, whoa, it just feels weird. You're like, what's going on?
1: Yeah. Yeah, my mom was a lefty, so I was always amazed with left-handers just because everything they do is not opposite of right hand, but it just, it's different.
0: No, it is.
1: I was like mesmerized by it.
0: Texter saying, this is National International Left-Hander Day today. The Latin word for left is sinister.
1: Ooh.
0: I don't know about that, but we're going to go with it. I just wanted to say it. My dad is a lefty, and I've got a good friend that's a lefty as well. Anyway, realty in town. What's still things are going? I talked to Adam last week. He's like, oh, no, things are happening.
1: Yeah, right? Things are still going, which is great. And it's pretty normal. June and July is always the busiest months where we see the most houses hit the market for sale. And then into, I'd say by October is when it starts slowing down a little bit before the holidays. But yeah, right now it's still really fast because a lot of people want to move and get into a house before the school year starts.
0: So there's a bit of a push for that.
1: Yeah.
0: Okay. And how many listings do you know overall?
1: It's around 120.
0: 120-ish.
1: Yeah.
0: And some are pending.
1: Yeah.
0: And that means that there's probably a contract already offered or something. It's just a pending type deal, right?
1: Yep.
0: So, and there's a good portion of those. But still very much a seller's market right now. We're still in that. Yeah.
1: Yeah. Yeah. It's been like that, I feel like, for at least a year or two now.
0: Now, have you been, you've been doing this, is it 4 or 5 years?
1: I'll be going on 5 years here in November.
0: So in that time, you know, you've seen every market, haven't you? You've seen a buyer market, haven't you?
1: So I started in 2021. So that was right after, kind of during COVID. Yeah. And then interest rates, I'm trying to remember, 2021 interest rates were still pretty low. Okay. I think they were still kind of in the 3%.
0: Yep.
1: So that was huge. And then since then they went up. So I feel like, you know, I don't know if I've ever really had an easy market, like balanced for buyers and sellers. I'd say it's been more of a seller market heavily is what I've experienced in my career so far. Yep.
0: Yeah, you're right. It was about 265, 296, 315, somewhere in that ballpark is what it was.
1: That's
0: pretty cheap.
1: It probably was a little bit more maybe of a buyer's market when, like right when I started.
0: Okay.
1: But you know, I'm learning, I'm training, I'm doing all that stuff. And then it's almost like as soon as I officially got started on my own, it was like, boom, seller's market.
0: All right. So you have an opportunity to talk to you now, 5 years ago. You can go back in time and say, hey, right, what you've learned in 4 or 5 years, and you took the test, you did the thing.
1: Yep.
0: All right. So you learned all that. What are you telling you who just passed the test and is day one at Berkshire Hathaway? What are you telling you new after 5 years?
1: Hang in there, I guess.
0: Yeah.
1: Everyone knows real estate can be a roller coaster of a ride. But no, I think I would have told myself to take the test and get into real estate sooner than what I did. Cause I went to college for teaching. I taught 1 year. And that's when I decided to make the switch out of teaching. So I'm always back and forth. Like, was college a waste of time? I don't think so. Cause I think it was a good the 4 years the 4 years, it was good for my development, but I wish I would have started sooner, obviously, knowing that this is my career.
0: So you were in your early 20s, 22, 3 when you took the test or when you got into, or were you a little bit older than that, 24, maybe 5?
1: Probably just around 25 years old.
0: All right. So you're almost 30?
1: I'm almost 30 this December. So yeah, about 5 years.
0: When did that happen?
1: Holy I know.
0: What's going on?
1: That's what I'm saying.
0: You know what, Alex?
1: I wish I would have gotten to this a lot sooner because you can be a realtor at 18, which seems really
0: McKenna
1: young.
0: Comes in here.
1: Yes.
0: Didn't she get hers at like when she was in junior high or middle school?
1: Probably like 19, 20.
0: God.
1: You have to be 18, but I mean, yeah, that's where I'm like, oh, I feel like I wasted so much of my time. Yeah.
0: But you don't know what you don't know.
1: Exactly.
0: Now you do.
1: Yeah.
0: So you'd say, hey, maybe.
1: Mm-hmm.
0: But so we have our news guy, Alex Carminati. I'm sure you've seen him. Maybe not. But yesterday we were talking about something and he kind of referenced, he's very young. And he referenced something. He said, well, you know, 9 years ago when I was 15. And I'm like, it just froze me. I'm like, 9 years ago, he was 15. He's 24 now. I'm like, my goodness. Mm-hmm. Oh, God. 9 years ago when I was 47.
1: Mm-hmm.
0: Or when I was 48.

0: right? For me, it, wow.
1: Yeah.
0: It's just kind of, did a gut punch on me a little bit. So, yeah.
1: Yep.
0: So 9 years ago when you were 21.
1: Yep.
0: Or 20.
1: Yeah.
0: So that's still pretty good too. All right. 8:12. Anyway, more with Caitlin. If you have a question about the market that we're in right now at 775-5559, you can call her. If you have any kind of realty question, that you have, how to improve, what to improve. We talk about DIY stuff. I know you've done that with the house you currently have.
1: Yep.
0: And when you list it, are you seeing the work you did? Are you getting that back monetarily?
1: I would say yes. Obviously, so that's a huge thing that we talk about too, is every penny you put into a home, you're not necessarily going to get out in your value. But some of the big things, you know, we've done windows, roof, we've done all of our bathrooms, kitchen, the whole house was a gut. And I know that every penny we put into the house, we're not getting back, but it helped it show better and sell quicker, I guess.
0: At least you can move it as a result of it.
1: Yeah.
0: Is what you've got there with that. Again, if you have a question for Caitlin Soli, 775-5559. You're up for an award, young lady.
1: Yes, we have our realtor event today called the Stars Event, and I got nominated this year for Realtor of the Year, so that's super exciting. There's a good handful of realtors this year that are nominated for it, so one gets to be the Realtor of the Year, but it's still really exciting, and I'm grateful that I was even nominated, so it's very exciting.
0: So that is true what people say if they're, you know, you're nominated for an Academy Award, you know? So when they say, it's an honor to be nominated.
1: Yes. I mean, it truly is. Yeah, when you think about all the realtors in town, like, it is really cool to be nominated, especially only 5 years in the business.
0: Yeah.
1: So
0: we might have, and I've joked about this a little bit, we have a lot of realtors.
1: We have
0: town.
1: A lot.
0: We might have more than listings.
1: Houses. Oh, for sure.
0: Yeah, it's crazy.
1: We do.
0: It's just like, whoa, who's making it, you know? I mean, it's got to be tough. There's some folks that do it part-time.
1: Yep, there's a lot of part-time. Anyone can get their license.
0: Yeah.
1: So, I mean, you could get your license if you want to, too. But, there's a lot of full-time, part-time, a lot of, you know, younger, older, veterans, rookies. It's just a really well-rounded community of realtors.
0: I guess stick with it at the end of the day. And you have... there's a property being built down here, and McKenna noticed it. I talked to Adam about it too, right on the corner here on 62nd. They're putting a pool in.
1: Oh, yeah.
0: So then McKenna asked me, he's like, would you rather have a pool?
1: Yeah.
0: Or a back, and it's an in-ground, or a big backyard? I'm big backyard guy all day.
1: Yeah, I would say so too. I'm not.
0: Pools are great. Don't get me wrong.
1: Pools are great. Yeah, but I'd rather go to someone's house and use their pool and not have to take care of my
0: right?
1: own.
0: Exactly.
1: Yeah.
0: It's like, oh, you have a boat. Okay, well, that's great.
1: Mm-hmm.
0: But same kind of thing. But they can be, if you're looking for them, oh, that's a huge asset, isn't it?
1: Yeah.
0: We're not a huge pool town. I would imagine if you get a little bit further south, and when I say that, I mean maybe into a Sioux Falls as well, even further south. That might, you get more usage out of it.
1: Yeah. I mean, here it's hit or miss. Like, it's really nice to have one for the couple months that you can use it. But other people might see it as it's too much work for only the couple months that you get to use it.
0: Well, so. I see that clearly the family they're willing to do it.
1: Yeah.
0: I mean, they're all in.
1: Yeah.
0: You know, they got a crew there, the whole thing. It'll actually be a really nice pool. So. And they can't watch it 24/7. I mean, I could sneak right in there. That fence doesn't look that high. 8:16, KNOX. We'll take a break. 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
0: 819. 61 right now. We'll get to 82 degrees. Kaylin Soley in studio, Berkshire Hathaway Home Services. Any listings, any little nuggets out there that you've seen get listed recently that you're like, ooh, this one's not going to last long?
1: I'll talk about two of them I have right now. Okay. So one of them is just north of the airport. It's rural, sitting on like 4.5 acres, or just about 4 acres, I'll say. And it's a super nice house, detached garage. It's a 4-bedroom, 4-bathroom. The square footage is 3,500, so it's a really spacious house. That one's really nice. And then it's, it has like the private tree line too. So you're rural, you're close enough to Grand Forks, but just right outside of it for your own peace and quiet. And then the other one I have here is in East Grand Forks, and it's a 4-bed, 2-bath house. And that one has a nice big fenced in backyard. Both two great, really, really nice houses. The one in East Grand Forks, I'm doing an open house this Sunday. But you can check out, you can text, call me. I can send you more information, pictures and things like that if you're interested.
0: Now that first one you mentioned that's near the base, what town is that?
1: It's Grand Forks County.
0: It's Grand Forks
1: County. Yep, it's just rural, or it's like right.
0: It's not a township or anything out there. Is it Mackinac? Is it in that neighborhood?
1: Nope.
0: No?
1: It's just right, I'd say about 4 minutes north of the airport.
0: Okay. The airport. The base.
1: Yep, nope, the airport.
0: Oh, okay, I jumped ahead there. All right. Okay, so that's cool.
1: Yeah.
0: That's cool. And that, does it have outbuildings? You said it's a detached garage.
1: Yep, and a shed. No big outbuildings. Okay. But.
0: And that tree line you spoke of, is it a windbreak? Is it what it is? It's, okay.
1: Yep.
0: All right. So, and you see that. Rural properties, they kind of, people were gravitated to them. There's a lot of value in that. I mean, you're out of town a little bit. Yeah, you've got the drive. But you get a lot of property.
1: You do. Yeah. And it's just more privacy, quiet. I've been out there a couple times now and I'm just like, oh, this is so nice.
0: Yeah. You can hear hear the crickets.
1: Yep.
11: Yay, great.
0: And it's that time of year. And then, of course, the other one in East Grand Forks as well. And yep. you've sold in both states, and you can.
1: I can, yep. Licensed in North Dakota and Minnesota. Most realtors around here are, just because the river separates us, but we're right there. So a lot of us can do both sides.
0: So what if you up and you want to move to Iowa with the license you have up here?
1: Mm-hmm.
0: What I suppose you, that'd be, it's, is it state to state, or is there kind of a standardized
1: It is. Some states allow you to have reciprocity, which means that you can just kind of pay, transfer your license. And then other ones, you have to retake the state test.
0: Okay.
1: Because when you're becoming a realtor, you have to take national and state. So when I did mine, I was a Minnesota resident, so I took the Minnesota state test. And then North Dakota had reciprocity, so I was able to just pay and transfer to get my North Dakota license. So.
0: For a realtor last year night. So you've got also an open house. Look, I'm going kind of pre-reading some of these.
1: Yep.
0: But you've got an open house, and that, how long are they typically? Are they an hour and a half, 2 hours?
1: Typically an hour and a half.
0: Hour and a half, okay.
1: Yep. And, you know, it's kind of hard in the summertime. A lot of people are at the lake, so we kind of play around with the hours. Sometimes weekdays are nice too. But this one in East Grand Forks, the address is 810 20th Street Northwest, will be 3 to 4:30. So hopefully it gives people time to get back from the lake and stuff like that.
0: Lake homes. This is a time of year, or is it in the spring that they really go on sale?
1: Both.
0: Okay.
1: Well, I would say both. Yep.
0: All right.
1: Right. Like right now it'll be pretty popular. We've had quite a few actually even go for sale over the summer. But a lot of people, they want to use it one last summer and then they sell it. Or in the springtime, you know, they're going to be opening it up. That's another time that we see them go for sale too.
0: Is there a quicker turnaround depending on the year, the time of year they sell it, like as a, from spring to fall after the summer you want to sell it? It's probably looking its best at that point, honestly.
1: It's probably looking its best at that point, but in the springtime too, if someone were to purchase it now, they can use it right away the whole summer. So I think it goes both ways. Yeah. Like either spring or fall is a good time.
0: Okay. So it's not a bad time on that.
1: Yeah.
0: So,
1: I know a lot of people who list them in the fall, if they, like there's a couple agents who have a lake, let's say on the same lake as these listings, and they'll take them, you know, clients around on the pontoon.
0: Oh, very
1: nice. Show them
0: nice.
1: Around the lake. And I'm like, that's awesome.
0: Yeah, so that is.
1: In that sense, fall might be better because, it, like you said, it's already nice out and the home is already staged and the grass is green.
0: Then you can get lucky and get an 80-some degree day in late September, early October. You can have a beautiful day. And, of course, then normally lakes and areas like that have trees.
1: Yeah.
0: They start turning. You're like, oh, boy. Yeah. I mean, that's an instant sale. Look at this.
1: Exactly.
0: We're done here. Where can I find the info on the rural house, the one that is north of the airport, the GFK, the Grand Forks Airport?
1: I can give you the address right now. It's 1742 22nd Avenue Northeast. And you can always call, text in. If you want to leave your number, I can send you more information too.
0: So if we go, you're going to show me this, right? I'm a buyer. I walk up there and you're going to know everything. I'm going to ask questions. Like, what is it? What do we have for a, what's our plumbing situation like? We have a tank. What's going on? Where's that drain field at? If we do that, what's the water? Where's that source come from? What about cable? You know, what do I have to do? Satellite? Do I have to do Starlink? Something, you know, I mean, these are questions I think a client would have if they're looking at a rural home, right?
1: Yep. Yep. We have all that information. Okay. With rural properties too, if there's a septic system, drain field, things like that, they actually have to fill out a whole disclosure on it and a map. So you can see exactly where it's located.
0: And then also, with that, would it qualify? And I know you're not a lender, but you have a lot of contact with them and you've run into this before, but would that fall under like a USDA type thing? Because it's out of town a little bit? Because there's certain kind of loans.
1: Yeah. Yep. Definitely something we have to check on. And normally, yes, it can. We just have to kind of know all that information up front because there's income limits and stuff like that. So that's something that I would always have someone reach out to a lender first on just to make sure they can qualify for it. But yeah, yep.
0: Berkshire Hathaway Home Services, you're a realtor, have been for 5 years, started out as a teacher. First grade, was it?
1: First grade.
0: God dang it.
1: Yeah.
0: Look at that. So I would imagine at that age, that's probably when they're fun.
1: Yes.
0: Yeah.
1: They're so innocent.
0: Yeah. You can manage them.
1: Yeah.
0: A little bit.
1: They just want to make the teacher happy.
0: Yeah. They're all good about that kind of thing. So that's cool. But you also kind of continued. I know you specialize kind of, everyone tends to. Adam does. I think McKenna does as well. I mean, you kind of have a area that you're comfortable with, and you like first-time couples, right?
1: I do. I love first-time homebuyers, okay. And I do think it's because I love educating, and a lot of times they come in not knowing anything about the process of buying a home. And same thing with people who have already owned a home and maybe now they're selling for the first time. But I love educating and explaining the process, and yeah.
0: Well, you bought a home 10 years ago, and you're going to sell it. You originally went through the purchase of it.
1: Yeah.
0: Now the selling is a different side of it.
1: Exactly.
0: And things change in 10 years. There's always new laws for realty.
1: Yeah.
0: I mean, every year. Is yeah, continuing there's always, education,
1: it
0: right?
1: It seems like, yeah, there's always new laws, continuing education, all that stuff.
0: So you have to keep up to speed with it. But I would imagine you, and there's people that do the DIY thing. They put their own home on the market, which yeah. I love that spirit of it, but there's a lot of things that they don't know.
1: Mm-hmm.
0: And I think getting the price right is vital.
1: Price is the key. Yeah. Really, it is. If you overprice it, it's going to sit. So.
0: And then people always think, oh, what's wrong with it?
1: When you start price reducing it, yeah.
0: Do you base it on Zillow? I mean, like you get, what goes into your decision to list the price? And it's listed through you, Caitlin.
1: Yeah. So we run a CMA, comparative market analysis, and we're taking the last 6 months of homes similar to the subject house that's going to be listed, and we're adjusting based off of square footage. That's probably the main one. Condition, and then we get into like the bedrooms, the bathrooms, if there's any big updates or maybe something that your house doesn't have that all these subject houses have, like if yours doesn't have air conditioning, well, that's a huge thing.
0: Yeah.
1: If all these other houses do. Another thing too, a lot of people don't realize is, oh, my neighbor's house went for sale and it was this much. And, you know, we have to say, well, your house is maybe it's a ranch style, and the house that you're comparing it to right now is a two-story. It's a completely different style of house. If it's right next door, I mean, being in the same neighborhood, yeah, that has some play in it, but there's so much that goes into it. And Zillow doesn't know if you've done any upgrades or if your basement flooded with water, you know, anything like that. So Zillow has a really good estimate on there, and it's a good baseline for people to kind of see like, okay, my house relatively is worth this much. But ultimately, once you have a realtor start nitpicking and doing that whole market analysis, typically your value is even higher than that.
0: Now, when you own and you see someone in your neighborhood, maybe 2-3 houses down or across the street, down this way, that way, there's this inherent interest for people in their own neighborhood. So I know every time I see a sign in a residential neighborhood, I always think, I bet every neighbor went online
1: and looked at
0: looked at the price.
1: Yeah.
0: Looked at, you know, maybe they've been there before, you know, maybe they knew the people that live there, but I guarantee they checked the price. They always do. And then they got, they're like, oh, does it have this? Does that? It's maybe more than theirs, but it gives them an idea of where their home is at.
1: Exactly.
0: Then that's what they're looking for.
1: Yeah.
0: And then they see it doesn't move for a while, and then they probably get a little bit concerned. You're like, is the price wrong? Because
1: right.
0: I was set in stone. I'm happy with that number.
1: Right.
0: And also, some people have questions regarding like square footage, and they're like, do they count the garage? I don't know. I don't think they count the garage, do they?
1: The homes, I mean, yes, the garage goes into it, but we're looking
0: for
1: like the livable, usable square footage too.
0: So. Do they ever do like square footage of said garage, or is it just like a 10 by 20, call it good?
1: It's typically 10 by 20. Yeah,
0: it's a standard.
1: Yep.
0: All right. Well, thank you.
1: Yes. Thank you. Caitlin, it's good talking to you.
0: What's your phone number so people can get a hold of you?
1: 320-267-6692. Call or text anytime. And then I'm also on all social media platforms and on the Berkshire Hathaway website.
0: Caitlin Soli, Berkshire Hathaway. 831 Newsroom Now. Here's Alex.
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12: As the Grand Forks County Commission continues to find ways to make more cuts to the 2027 budget, the cost for health coverage and treatment for inmates at the Grand Forks County Correctional Center is being considered. Sheriff Andy Schneider is proposing cuts to inmate health insurance. This health insurance is used for catastrophic events, such as situations that could require medical care outside of the correctional center. $78,000 was provided for inmate health insurance in 2026. Meanwhile, medication costs for inmates might also increase, with Schneider requesting another $75,000 for the 2027 budget. This could raise the cost from $350,000 in 2026 to $425,000 for 2027. He says the correctional center is providing inmates roughly 600 medications a day. The county commission approved a preliminary draft of the 2027 budget on August 4th. They will vote on the final budget this fall. You can read more about this story on the local news page by going to KNOXradio.com or downloading the KNOX app. A 35-year-old Bismarck man pleaded not guilty after being accused of planning a late-night break-in at a local Applebee's. Evan Darden is facing a charge of conspiracy to commit burglary. Investigators say surveillance footage from January shows Darden and another suspect working together to unlock a side door at the restaurant. Eric Prosser is the other suspect, and he also pleaded not guilty. For KNOX News, I'm Alex Carminati.
0: Five-day forecast, 8:33. Mark Ewens, let's see what Mark's saying. 82 today, partly sunny skies. North wind, we'll have that at 15 miles an hour. Tonight, showers later on, dropping down to 60 degrees. And then for Friday, some late-day showers, 84. Saturday, a morning shower, 78. And then Sunday, sunshine, 78 again. Monday, a few showers and 83. So low 80s, upper 70s. Right in that kind of summer sweet spot, honestly. Not too hot, not too cold, just right. 62 that temperature right now. North wind at 8. 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Had to read a text. I had Caitlin in the studio, so I couldn't. It wasn't really about anything that we were talking about. We were earlier. And it was a left brain, right brain thing with its National Left-Hander Day today. And there is kind of a thought process that if you're a lefty, you tend to be a little more creative. More artsy people oftentimes are left-handed. I don't know if that is 100% true, but it kind of seems, in just the anecdotal evidence I have and years of living, to some degree, it's kind of true. It's kind of true. The left and right brain is interesting. I was an excellent artist, but I have zero imagination. The right side of my brain is now dormant. What? Void of activity. How do you know that? I was a Marine, too, so go figure. And I have an affinity for crayons, especially colored ones. Love them. That's funny. That's good stuff there. My brother, that's the joke with Marines, that they'll eat crayons, right? There he is. Excellent. Haven't seen him in a while. Dusty's will be in studio, and we'll talk about what's going on there with job service. It's been a long time. But anyway, left brain, right brain. My brother, former Marine, he's got a T-shirt about crayons, and it's got the Marine logo and the whole thing. And, yeah, he jokes about that openly. And he loves the blue ones. He says they taste like blueberries. He can't get enough of them. 835 KNOX.
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0: 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Hey! All right.
1: That's a Dusty good return song.
0: What's that?
1: That's a good return song.
0: It is a good. It's a good summer song, too. It just it makes me... I think it's featured in a movie.
1: I think it is.
0: I think it's Days of Thunder.
1: Yes.
0: I think it's a day. Anyway.
1: Yeah, isn't that what like one of the first times he's driving around?
0: Yeah.
1: He tells him to go back out in the track and hit something else because then he's hit everything on the car?
0: Yes.
1: Yeah.
0: Yeah. You're right. They need a new one of that. Right? They redid Top Gun.
1: You know?
0: It's time. Days of Thunder. Come on. Let's see it
1: again. Is Cole Trickle still going to be out there?
0: Why wouldn't he be?
1: Driving?
0: He might be he might be an owner now.
1: He could be.
0: You got to graduate.
1: That's true.
0: The game's got to change a little bit. Then you get some new hotshot driver, the whole thing. And he's exactly the same way that he was. Right? But you got to harness him.
1: Yeah, that's right.
0: And he's got that wisdom to share now. Because you don't have... He's got to be the Duval guy.
1: You know, you're right. That could be a good... But can we do something other than NASCAR? Like,
0: no. It's got to be NASCAR. Left turn, baby. Right?
1: You're right. All right. I don't know. I don't know what I was thinking.
0: What's that great line? I've heard it. It's like, I'm going to put my foot to the... I'm going to put it all the way to the floor, and I'm either going to see God or a checkered flag. That's the mentality of some of them. All right. Anyway, Dusty.
1: All right.
0: It's been a run for you.
1: We won't
0: get into all the details about that, but you had some stuff going on.
1: Yeah, I was pretty sick there for a little while.
0: Yeah.
1: But now we're doing
0: God,
1: good.
0: God dang it. That sounds so sneaky.
1: Yeah.
0: What happened? You know, I mean, God. I mean, just with... You just never know, do you?
1: You never know.
0: Yeah.
1: No. And it was quite the run there for a little bit, but doing way better today. Yeah, so.
0: Good deal. So jobs.
1: Yeah. So there's two things that I wanted to talk about.
0: We got
1: about
0: a job fair coming up.
1: We do have a job fair coming up. That is on September 10th, which is literally right around the corner. That one is at the Alaris Center from 1 to 4 on a Thursday again. And we're still looking for employers. So if you're an employer that's looking for somebody, you can reach out to Misty out here at Layton, or you can give Mary a call at my office, and we can help you get set up.
0: And it's a small fee, but you get set up.
1: Yeah. And it's always a good time. It's a tailgating theme this year.
0: Oh, because we got the football thing. Oh, okay.
1: So,
0: I get it.
1: Some of my staff will be in referee shirts.
0: Okay.
1: Directing people.
0: Will there be a replay booth at all?
1: I don't know.
0: You know, get under the hood. Yeah, that's a violation. You're out of line there. But with these job fairs, you do a virtual one. You've done that. You've had great success with those. I remember after you did that first one, you came in and you were just, you had the numbers.
1: That's right.
0: You were just, look at this.
1: Yep.
0: You know, but these job fairs as well, you're in person. The advice is, dress like you bring your resume.
1: Yeah.
0: Best time to get a job is when you got a job.
1: That's right. And we're going to do another, we're not calling it a boot camp this year. We're calling it a training camp.
0: Okay.
1: For resumes and interview skills right before the Monday, no, actually the Tuesday, because it's Labor Day that Monday. So it's going to be the Tuesday prior to the job fair.
0: And I know we're a ways out.
1: Yeah, we are.
0: From that, but we're also a ways out from Agristo.
1: Yeah.
0: Right?
1: Yep.
0: I think they broke ground.
1: Yep.
0: Have you had any contact with them moving forward as far as employment? And what kind of number? Have you seen the number they're looking for people or not?
1: It'll be similar to Simplot, I believe.
0: Oh wow, that many.
1: Yep. I think it'd be like 250, something like that. No, they haven't started hiring yet because they still have a lot of work to do to get those buildings up.
0: Yeah.
1: Out of the ground, quite honestly. They broke that ground and now they just need to keep them going up. And so we're waiting. We're here to help when that does come up, though.
0: And you're in contact with a lot of employers and stuff until they come to you.
1: Yeah, definitely.
0: What would give one pause to not do it?
1: Silliness? I don't know. Because we're free.
0: I mean, it's like, I don't want to use it. Well, or they don't know about it. Maybe it's just pure ignorance. They just don't know that they can have this resource.
1: And that's very true. We don't place anybody, but we do, we hold hiring events, like one day hiring events during the day. It could be like a week straight, and anybody you walk into the door, it can come talk to you. We have our Workforce Wednesday job fairs, which is the first Wednesday of each month. We have Mary, our business service person, who can help people get their stuff online if they have questions. Again, all of our services are free, so they can set up an account. There's just a lot of stuff that is available for businesses if they just come talk to us, or we spider a lot of their jobs into our system.
0: Yeah.
1: Without them talking to us.
0: So you do that too, right? Yep. I mean, essentially it's a listing, a job listing, and you spider. When you say that, you're just grabbing it from another website.
1: Exactly.
0: And boom, it's on yours too. Yep. So now where are we, when you look at Grand Forks, like the employment market, where are we strong at? Where we're like, yeah, we're set there. We're good. Boom. We got a lot of this, a lot of that. What would that be? I don't like the pause.
1: I'm thinking because, you know, we still have a number of openings in like healthcare and transportation, admin, stuff like that. But at the same time, you know, we're sitting pretty good in a lot of those industries.
0: Yeah.
1: I would say there's still a lot of opportunity for folks in the trades, just even in construction. You know, even though we're getting towards the tail end of the construction season. But healthcare is always going to have a lot of openings.
0: Yeah, it seems to do very well here. Now, all true, new hospital, the whole thing. There's probably some small expansion there going on, I'm sure. So that's always a thing.
1: Yeah.
0: Have you seen AI creep into maybe an industry that you didn't expect?
1: Not yet.
0: Okay.
1: Not here, at least.
0: Yeah.
1: You know, we've seen some major layoffs across the nation with some of those technology
0: programmers, really, right? Yeah,
1: programmers, customer service folks, like especially, you know, Verizon laid off, I think, 13,000 people last year. And there were a couple other bigger ones than that. And so, you know, those were credited to a lot of AI stuff.
0: I would think AI, and I'm some of these financial institutions, if they're not utilizing this, and I'm sure they are, for security, to capture fraud, because they can see patterns immediately.
1: Mm-hmm.
0: Right, and they'll be and then you'll get a text and be you're right.
1: Yeah.
0: So that is an area, but AI is kind of infiltrating a little bit. But the trades are safe.
1: Yeah, it's really hard to have AI, you know, put plumbing into a building.
0: Yeah, it's difficult. They're working on it, but
1: it might be a few years.
0: Yeah,
1: yet.
0: They have a robot. You know.
1: Well, you know, when you look at like welding, we've got welders that are programmed in their robotic welders, but there's somebody programming that.
0: Yeah.
1: Even if you had AI in that, I'm sure there's some component of AI in some of that nowadays, but you still have to have a human saying, like, we need to do this, this, and this for this project.
0: You do see that, especially with auto manufacturing. Yep. If you've ever watched an assembly line, they do. They have those arms that come down and they weld, they spot weld. But there's always somebody to eyeball it.
1: Yeah.
0: You know, and then, this needs to be, and that's always a human.
1: It is. And you're not going to get away from that. I mean,
0: yeah.
1: But at the same time, you know, how many, I really hate going to a website and trying to chat with somebody and it's AI.
0: No, I don't like that.
1: I have a specific question that I don't think you can answer. And it says like, I've never heard this question before. Hold on, let me get you somebody. That's what I want.
0: Yeah. by the way, texter saying he needs to hit the pace car because he said he's hit everything else.
1: Oh, that's what it was. Yes. Yeah. Thank you.
0: I'm dropping the hammer, Harry. Got the special staggered tires. All right. Glad to remember that. Glad to see you. I'm glad you're out here. I got to get Nicole going in here. But good to see you again, man. I'm glad you're doing better. All right.
1: Good to see you too.
0: You too.
1: All right.
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1: Oh, Kayla. My.
0: You two know each other.
2: Austin Powers.
3: This Friday night, back to school.
0: Out. Hang on, that's not what we want. Yeah, you know this. You
1: yeah,
0: know
1: Austin this Powers.
0: Yeah.
1: That brings back.
0: Yeah. It's actually Quincy Jones.
1: Oh, that's funny.
0: Yeah, Quincy Jones came out. It's called Delicious.
1: Really?
0: Yeah, that's the name of it.
1: I never did know the name, but that's funny.
0: It's the name of it. Quincy Jones is a...
1: It's like a trivia question.
0: Oh, for sure.
1: From what movie did you remember this from?
0: Oh, yeah. God. They still hold up. You know...
1: Yeah, they do.
0: They did. He Mike Myers went out of his way to purposely make... You know, when they do the closed caption?
1: Yeah.
0: And oftentimes it's either white lettering or yellow. So his closed caption in it, it would be over a white, so you couldn't even read it.
1: Oh, that's funny.
0: It just blended right into whatever. He did that on purpose. Just to be like, well, what are they? Anyway, Nicole Evans. And I just asked Dusty this a little bit. Now, you'd kind of know as well.
1: Yeah.
0: Like, you know, because he's in the job service area, right? It's like, what do we do really well at? Where is our industry? You probably have a very good understanding of overall what we have in town for business and stuff like that. Strengths, possibly weaknesses.
1: Mm-hmm.
0: We could have more here, more of this, less of that, whatever.
1: Right.
0: What are we good at? Where are we like, we don't need any help there. We got that covered for whatever reason.
1: I feel like there's what we're really good at is we're really good at diversification of foods.
0: Okay.
1: We weren't, but now... You know, a couple of years ago, we didn't have the variety that we have now, which I know might...
0: Are you talking restaurants?
1: Yeah, there's a lot of different food truck varieties now, a lot of restaurant variety. But if you look back 5 years ago, maybe even a little longer, you know, we didn't even have food trucks. We didn't have the variety of foods that we have now. So I think we're really good at the different variety of foods. I think we're really good at some of the manufacturing things, agricultural, obviously, right? Mm-hmm. Your potatoes, your fries, your...
0: Yeah, we got that wrapped up.
1: You know, and honestly, UAS, we're really good at UAS. We're really good in the innovation and technological sectors. People would say we're a little bit behind, but we're kind of behind on some things. I know some people are like, yeah, we are, but... On the offshoot of that, too, there's a lot of innovation and technological stuff going on that we just don't see because a lot of people are still in that research and development, proof of concept, a prototype phase, and those take a long time to launch.
0: Okay.
1: And so that's, you know, it always amazes me, like engineering, the engineering brains that come out of UND. And I'm sure they come out of different universities, too, but I can only talk about Grand Forks, right?
0: Yeah.
1: But you know, we're actually really, really good at some of those innovative technological things, but we're really good agriculturally and manufacturing.
0: That's a strength. UAS is quite good
1: mm-hmm.
0: as well. Is there anyone who makes a UAS up here? Meaning, cause you see these drones and there's a few companies. I know, Jacob works. He's kind of our there's a tech guy. There's an internet guy. There's a social media angle to it. You can edit, you know, you can do all that stuff. And he was really liking photography too. He likes the drones.
1: Mm-hmm.
0: And I think he got one and it's a Chinese company. And I was like, why are we not? So we're good at it, good at the technology and usage of it, but maybe not the manufacturing of said units, right?
1: I think you're going to start seeing a little bit of that. There is a company in Grand Forks that has started manufacturing drones. There's different increments, right? And that's why I say we're good at manufacturing and innovation to technology, because somebody's going to see, oh, there's this style drone or this part, this size, this data, right? And so there's already a company that already had started manufacturing these. But some are going to be like an auto parts store, right? You're going to start manufacturing the pieces to the drones. Then you're going to start putting some company then is going to all of a sudden buy those parts and assemble it like a car, right? And then that person's going to. So I feel good and positive that I'm going to start seeing that starting to arrive.
0: And what you're talking about essentially is, you start with selling parts, whatever that would be.
1: Yep.
0: And then... People buy from you, you get money for that. And then you start doing another part, people buy from you, you do that. And then all of a sudden, you a couple of years later, you look back and go, I have all the parts I need to make my own drones.
1: Right.
0: And then, boom.
1: I mean, if you remember
0: back. You've seen it with gun manufacturers, too, do that, too.
1: When we were, I don't know if you remember, like the first time I bought my car, it was like, you could only buy GM, Chevy, Ford parts, right?
0: Yeah.
1: And then all of a sudden, it's like, you can buy an OEM. I was like, what is an OEM?
0: Yeah.
1: And now you can go out to multiple OEM sites, right? That's how I see the drone sector.
0: Okay. All right, I understand that. Yeah, like, you know, Bosch, AC Delco, all mm-hmm. these other, I mean, all a ton of them, you know.
1: I can see it. I mean, you know, and that to me is always a positive thing, so.
0: Could you say who that is? Your guest said something about manufacturing Grand Forks for drones.
1: Yeah, I believe it's a new company called Kazi Drones.
0: Kazi with a K or a C?
1: I believe it's K.
0: Kazi Drones. I'll look them up. That's cool. Kazi Drones.
1: And they're a smaller company.
0: And with that, so they're sitting in front of you,
1: mm-hmm.
0: okay? They might even have a prototype, right? I don't know.
1: They may.
0: They might have a pro. That's not coming up.
1: I have to look up the words because okay. I had just found out about them probably 2 weeks ago or something. And that was something new to me. I didn't know. Like, I know there's like EyeSight drones, there's Skyscopes, there's True Weather Solutions. All of those companies use drones. But where they're purchasing from is, I don't know, like you said, is it, you know, China? Yeah. Why aren't we doing it ourselves?
0: Yeah, that's what I thought. And it's not that they're bad. They're actually leading ones. As a matter mm-hmm. of fact, I remember mm-hmm. talking to the UND guy. We were out doing a cross-country event, and they were following them with drones, and we're kind of doing a stream of it. And I was talking to some of those guys, and they're all into it, you know?
1: Yeah.
0: And I go, well, where are they from? I mean, who's the main? And he goes, oh, I think it's DJI is the name of the company. And that's the one they have at UND for their program. And I was like, geez, how come there's not an American option here? Not getting that way, but you know what I mean.
1: No, I know. It's you know, could we do it ourselves locally, you know? And so I can see even more opening there. A lot of people wanted to do things with drones, right? Like, I want to look at infrastructure. I want to do thermal, like seeing the heat index in a building, right? Well, those you need the drone for, but where does the drone itself come from? Where does the data come from?
0: Yeah.
1: And so I feel like there's still a lot to be had in that.
0: It's still kind of a wild west.
1: I think so.
0: You know, there's opportunities.
1: But we're good at it.
0: Texter saying Ideal Aerosmith as well. You often forget
1: about
0: that. Yes. They have, that's really quite a company.
1: They're phenomenal.
0: Yeah.
1: They've been around for a while. They started, I believe, on Washington, did they not, in a small building?
0: And they have that aeronautics, I think it's aeronautics, like measuring devices and stuff like that, you know, airspeed. No, I mean, they do all that.
1: Yes.
0: Probably other stuff too that I don't have.
1: Yes, they're a fantastic company.
0: Are they hiring at the drone place?
1: I don't know. You might have to, have to look.
0: And here's another one as far as diversity is concerned, considered. We only have one Chinese buffet. We need more.
1: You know,
0: more varieties of buffets, in my opinion. Okay.
1: The buffet. Yeah. That one's a tough one. Food industry for buffets. But another one too. I forgot what I was going to say now. Another one coming up is 3D printing.
0: Oh yeah. Yeah.
1: 3D printing. That one's huge. I know Bifrost Manufacturing is one.
0: Okay. And I know where they're at.
1: And so I feel like we're good at it. But I feel like there might be more that would come in this sector.
0: Yeah.
1: Just because it's a little bit something new. 3D printers have been around forever.
0: I've watched so many YouTube videos on that. It's remarkable.
1: I've watched the actual 3D printing from the machine itself.
0: Oh, my God.
1: It's so cool.
0: Can they start with metal? Or is it always a plastic?
1: It's always plastic.
0: It seems like it is.
1: I would like. You know, I might have to Google the metal thing because I've never seen it done. I've always seen it done in the plastics, but
0: it's
1: sky's
0: crazy.
1: The limit sometimes, I think.
0: There's guys that make a good living just making parts for vehicles,
1: mm-hmm.
0: mostly interior parts, plastic things, you know, stuff that gets broken. And it's just like, hey, and he measures it and here's a replacement for it.
1: Yeah.
0: You know?
1: I can't say no to anything because I think everything is a possibility. That's kind of one thing I learned in technology. Every time somebody would say, can you do? And in my mind, I'm like, that seems impossible. And my boss would always turn around and go, yeah, we can do that.
0: Yeah, we can do that.
1: And so that was one thing I learned in technology. Everything is possible.
0: Don't say no. Open your
1: mind. And in business, everything is possible.
0: But that 3D printing thing, I've even seen the level of...
1: Even kids.
0: Yeah, kids can do it. They're probably more apt at it than I am. That I guarantee. But I've seen this deal where they make these cement houses.
1: Yes.
0: You've seen that,
1: yes.
0: And it just follows. It's it's like it just keeps going around.
1: I wish I had known about the cement houses.
0: Building them, and then it's like, whoa, that's crazy.
1: Mm-hmm. They're great houses.
0: Thanks for coming in.
1: Hey, yes, thank you.
0: And you have a good day. And Nicole Evans, SBDC, how do people get a hold of you? You got 10 seconds.
1: 777-3700.
0: 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We will warm up to about 82 today. Tonight we'll drop down to 60, showers later on. And then Friday, some late day showers and about 84. KNOX.
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4: ABC News, I'm Sherry Preston. Prices still going up at the wholesale level, but not quite as fast as they have been. The producer price index out this morning shows inflation running at 4.7% last month compared to a year ago. We're learning more about the decision to sneak President Trump off the plane and onto another one when leaving Turkey last month. The switch triggered by intelligence, suggesting an Iranian cell might have made it into Turkey to try to assassinate him. ABC's Mary Bruce.
5: The ruse shrouded in secrecy, with only a handful of top aides aware of what was happening. The plane carrying Trump was escorted by F-35 fighter jets, standard protocol for Air Force One. So too was the old Air Force One, something highly unusual for a plane not carrying the president.
4: Two Army soldiers killed when their Apache helicopter crashed near Fort Hood in Texas. Executives with the Chicago Bears are expected to give an update today amid speculation they may move the team to Indiana. This is ABC News. Federal officials announcing the arrest of nearly a dozen people involved in what they describe as one of the largest marriage fraud schemes in U.S. history. Here's ABC's Sophie Flay.
6: Prosecutors in New York say the ring arranged hundreds of sham marriages, pairing Chinese nationals seeking green cards with American citizens willing to marry them on paper for a price. The foreign nationals paid as much as $100,000 each, and the Americans were allegedly paid $30,000 to say, "I do." According to the indictment, some of the fake weddings were held at restaurants where the couples changed into traditional Chinese wedding attire to make the ceremonies look real.
4: ABC Sophie Flay. Whole Foods now recalling some prepared foods made with jalapenos that could be contaminated with salmonella. The outbreak has left more than 300 people sick across 27 states. Nobody has come forward yet to claim the billion-dollar Powerball jackpot. Only one ticket sold in the city of Quincy, Illinois. The winner will get $450 million if they take the lump sum. Sherry Preston, ABC News.
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8: A new state record was set on Tuesday when over 1 million Minnesotans voted in Tuesday's primary election. Unofficial results show that more than 1.1 million people voted, which represents about 25% of eligible Minnesota voters. It's the first time more than 1 million people voted in a Minnesota primary. Counties will review and certify results over the next week before they go to the state canvassing board on August 18th. Meanwhile, MyPillow founder Mike Lindell is refusing to concede in the Minnesota GOP gubernatorial primary, as he claims there were voting irregularities in Tuesday's election. Lindell lost to Minnesota House Speaker Lisa Damoth by 11% and by over 40,000 votes. North Dakota Governor Kelly Armstrong repealed a ban on Wednesday that prohibited executive branch agencies from using TikTok on state-owned devices. The reversal removes the existing statewide prohibition, and the decision was made because of a change in the app's ownership structure. Former North Dakota Governor Doug Burgum issued the TikTok ban in 2022 because of security concerns about how the app collected and shared data with the Chinese government. The North Dakota Game and Fish Department says there are 3,700 licenses available for the fall turkey season. The fall wild turkey season starts on October 10th and goes through January 3rd, 2027. Only North Dakota residents are eligible to apply in the first lottery. Hunters can apply on the Game and Fish Department website. The application deadline is September 2nd. For KNOX News, I'm Alex Carminati.
9: 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The KNOX American Federal Bank five-day forecast from staff meteorologist Mark Ewens. We're looking at sunny and 82 today, north winds at 15, showers late tonight will drop to 60, easterlies at 12, some late day showers Friday in 84, morning shower Saturday 78, sunny 78 on Sunday, a few showers Monday 83. For those of you that have been waiting for rain, I guess the best news is that we're hearing from some that every day next week is probably going to bring some sort of chance, whether it be good or not so good or whatever. It's going to bring some chance of rainfall. So hopefully we get some of that recharged coming up next week, and that comes into fruition. Currently, we have 61 degrees weather throughout the hour. 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Noah Chalaya is away today, so I get to put my own spin on critical thought. Those of you that know me, my thought probably isn't as critical. It's a little bit more linear and a little bit more just sort of, I don't know, obtuse. But we'll do our best to be critical about it today. You know, there's some figures we didn't get to with a jobs report that I thought were interesting that I think you're going to have some thoughts on. I meant to get to it on my show. We didn't get there. But it speaks to the need, or rather lack thereof, of immigration for open jobs that we have. We're going to talk some Social Security today. We're going to talk about medicine at the Grand Forks County Jail. $425,000 in the budget for medicines for those that are in the jail that you, Grand Forks County taxpayers, are paying for. Now, there's something to be said about that because, you know, there was a suggestion on my program, I believe it was earlier this week, where what we need to do to stabilize the county's budget is to not have people in jail. That sounds counterproductive, doesn't it? But it's true. We built this big jail. We built this new jail. And perhaps that was needed. Perhaps not. We can go around and around on that all we want to. But because of the costs associated with having people in jail, there was a call that came in on my program that said, we need to get people out of jail so we're not paying for their medicines, so we're not paying for their health care. That's a big development in the county's budget. And if the answer is simply to not have people there for offenses that are not violent, you know, when you think about how many people should be in the county jail at one time, that's a great conversation to have, because obviously the county's going through its budget.

So they're going to sort of roll the dice, or at least that's the direction they're moving in. And I'm not saying that it's the right thing to do or the wrong thing to do. It's just a thing they're considering doing, where they're going to pay for medical care for inmates based on the events popping up. So instead of being insured for that particular event all throughout the year and spending money on insurance, they're going to drop the insurance, at least so as I understand it. That's the plan. Or that's the suggestion, is to drop the insurance. And then if something comes up with an inmate, we just pay cash for it. The county just cuts a check if there's a medical episode of some kind in the jail. That sounds like it could be a big gamble. And I mean, that was even acknowledged when it was talked about in the county commission meeting that, yeah, it could be a gamble. If it starts to get out of hand, we might have to budget for insurance again. You know how it is. One big health event can cost a lot of money. And with the way that lawsuits go in this day and age, you can be on the hook for a lot. In the meantime, if they're not in jail, it's not our problem. So the thought process is, let's reduce what it takes, or actually let's increase what it takes to get put behind bars in Grand Forks County. We want crime to be pursued, but here's the thing. If we've got you for a drug offense, multiple drug offenses, DUI, something like that, why don't we just send you home? You know, on your own recognizance, you come back to court when it's time. We're only going to keep people in jail if it's a violent crime. That way we're not on the hook for a bunch of medicines. We're not on the hook for a bunch of health care. Okay. And we're going to talk about that on the program coming up today as well. So there's some things there. I want to bring this up to get started. This was a really interesting thing that I saw on social media. I don't know how many of you will react to this one way or the other, but apparently there's a new trend. There's a new trend in dating called sabsing. You're going to love this, folks. You are going to love this. Okay? You're going to absolutely love this thing. Sabsing. What is sabsing? S-A-B-S-ing. Okay? It's the new trend in dating. What it is, there's an app for sabsing that you can download, and it's called the anti-dating app trend that's taking over college campuses. Apparently, this is a big deal on college campuses right now. Okay. We're getting ready to have students on campus at UND. So you'll probably see some students that are going to be sabsing. Okay. As part of their dating life. Okay. So the community needs to prepare for this. Okay. We all need to prepare for college students at various colleges around the area. UND, Mayville, Crookston, Fargo, East Grand Forks. Okay. We're going to have students that are sabsing as part of their dating life. It's a new phenomenon. What is sabsing? Sabsing is S-A-B-S. It stands for see and be seen. Sabsing is a dating tactic called see and be seen. Do you know what that means? It means that if you want a date, you're supposed to appear approachable when being in crowded areas, sit on the campus lawn amidst your other students, and lingering long enough for someone to notice you. This is a brand new trend that is just rocking, apparently, college campuses all over the country. You're supposed to appear approachable. You're supposed to sit with other people and maybe hang around long enough to be noticed, because apparently if you do those things, you might be successful in your dating life. This is a brand new idea. It's hitting Gen Z and Gen Alpha like you would not believe. They're beginning to discover that this will blow your mind, folks. This is a novel concept in finding a significant other. No one would have thought of this, okay? But apparently Gen Z and Gen Alpha have cracked the code. If you just go places where there are people and you talk to people and you appear to be approachable by other people, chances are you might find a dating partner. I blows your mind is blown, right?

0: Like, how could that even be the thing? Yes. If you go places where there are people and you're nice to people and you actually talk to people and you hang around long enough for somebody to notice you, you might get a date. Sabsing. Seen and be seen, or no, see and be seen. You're supposed to look and you're supposed to be there and you're supposed to be seen. I don't know. I folks, is this really going to be successful? Is this really going to work? To be someplace where other people are and be nice and be approachable? And do you think that's a way to get a date? It sounds so extraordinary. 775-5559 is how you join us on the program today. 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
1: Well, you know, if I'm trying to get a date, I'm going to take Quagmire's dating class. Remember that episode of Family Guy?
0: Which one with you cannot roofie somebody in the hot tub. You're not supposed to do that.
1: Not that one, no. But I'm okay. Referencing the one where Quagmire's hosting this dating class and Brian takes it because he wants to get this girl, right? And then he ends up fumbling it because Quagmire's class is just for quick love, right?
0: Oh, I see. Yeah.
1: So in return, he goes after Quagmire's long-lost love, Cheryl Teagues, with the hookup advice that he gave him, and it was a
0: it
1: funny
0: worked
1: episode.
0: Out. Yeah, and it actually worked out. I remember that.
1: Yeah,
0: they
1: got mad at each other.
0: Yeah,
1: but I'll just say this as a Gen Zer who's married: thank God the dating scene is a joke. But I'll just leave this out there: anytime I've never been hit on by a woman while I was single. The only time I've ever gotten flirted with or hit on by women was when I was in a relationship. Does not matter. Without fail, it happens every time. So that the whole, act approachable, be nice, you know, look available. No, no. For some reason, a lot of women.
0: That doesn't work?
1: I don't think so. Not with this generation now, because women consider it creepy when you're nice and approachable in this generation. So someone's lying, because I am a guy. You know what? I'm not trying to impress anybody. I'm very nonchalant. I don't care. And with that vibe, I think a lot of women, he's in a relationship. Well, let me have what I can't have. And then they flirt with you and it's annoying. Have you ever experienced that?
0: I don't think so. It's been a long time. I've been married for 16 years. I don't really even remember what it was like to be single. I just don't. You know, it's been so long ago. So,
1: I suppose.
0: But
1: you get where I'm coming from. Like, it's in my opinion, it's only when you're in a relationship that women flirt with you.
0: Yeah. Plus, I mean,
1: because you're giving off.
0: As you can imagine about me, I'm rather introverted. I don't really have a great deal of personality, so I kind of appear closed off to people. So my dating life was not really, you know, great because I don't really put myself out there. It's just not my thing. So.
1: Yeah, mine wasn't either. I'm just glad to be married because this dating scene is real goofy, Ryan.
0: Well,
1: thanks for taking my call.
0: I think, you know, that's interesting. I mean, you come up with something that should be common sense, this sabsing thing. See and be seen. That's what it takes to get a date. I mean, it's the new thing now. You don't have to go online. You don't have to do all these. You just see and be seen and you might get a date. And the first call from a Gen Zer is, no, that doesn't work. That doesn't work because now you appear creepy if that's your approach. That's sad. I mean, that's really sad if that's how this turns out. But, you know, I suppose especially for women, you've been taught or told, I guess, that men are all predators. And when you look at the world that way, I guess somebody, you have to figure it out now. Okay, is this person being approachable or are they, you know, hunting? 775-5559. You're on KNOX and the Ryan Cunningham Show.
2: So I love the Gen Z language, how they always reinvent a term for something that's been out there for 300 years.
0: 300? This is the way it's been going on with humankind for at least 10,000 years. This is how it works.
2: Well, anyway, I mean, for the current civilization as we know it,
0: okay,
2: right?
0: Okay, fair.
2: I mean,
0: all right. Yeah.
2: So, yeah, hasn't this been the way that it's always been done? If you want to be noticed by somebody, you put yourself out there?
0: I'll tell you, the last 10, 15 years, maybe, I think there's a group of people out there who really think the dating world actually starts online. That's their natural order of doing things, is that you're not noticed in public, you're not noticed at work, you're not noticed at the store or at the laundromat or church. You're noticed online.
2: And that's fair because, as I've said before, I met my last husband online. So that's a fair assessment. But I never had problems meeting people, you know, in the real world either. I don't think that necessarily just because you're of your age that somebody sees it creepy or whatever. It's all in how you handle yourself, I guess I would say. And if you make yourself appear creepy and uninviting or overbearing and aggressive or whatever, that's how somebody's going to treat you. If you make yourself appear like, you know, you're just kind of there and somebody finds you attractive, that's how it's going to be, right? So I don't know how we have to all of a sudden make this complicated, more complicated than it has to be. And then try to invent a new term for it on top of it for something, like I said, that's been there since the beginning of time.
0: Well, it has been. I thank you for the call, but it hasn't been there for this generation. Okay. And a lot of people, that's one of the mistakes that we make when we're trying to absorb what a different group of people is telling us, whether they're different by generation, geography, language, whatever. Okay. They see the world through their lens. Okay. And their lens has been one where this is not the way you do things. Okay. The lens that they have is you online date, you screen, you study. This is your filter. Before you really get to the point where you meet someone, you don't meet somebody first and then do that. That's the way we did it. You meet somebody and then figure out who they are. Okay. That's part of dating. Okay. For this generation, they've been told by the generation previous to theirs, probably millennials, that you figure out who somebody is before you date. Now for us, you date to figure out who somebody is. They're going back to the old ways, apparently. They're willing to meet somebody on site and start it that way. 775-5559. You're on KNOX on the Ryan Cunningham Show.
3: Hi, Ryan. I agree with that gentleman that said a lot of women flirt with married men. It's because they want what they can't have, or they're challenging themselves. And it's happened over the years.
0: I
3: was going to say, for people who want to get to know people and possibly date, a good thing to do is volunteer. Volunteer where you have an interest in something. And then you're going to meet people that have a similar interest. And that's kind of a good way to, you know, start something. But I'm like Packer Lady. My husband and I met online on Yahoo Chat years ago, back when that was the major thing like Facebook is now. We met online and he would drive from South Dakota up here and we would meet at Perkins and have coffee and he would drive home. What a nice guy, huh?
0: Wow. Okay. And you guys, how long have you been married?
3: I know. We've been married about 25 years now.
0: Okay. Wow. So it worked out for you. Okay.
3: Well, it really did. And what happened was I got a job offer in Hawaii and figured out I couldn't afford to go because just to move there would have cost me a fortune. Just to ship your car back then was $900. And so he said, I don't think I can shell puka shells for a living. So he didn't want to give up his registrar job. And then my mom got really ill and he paid for my trip to go see my mama in California and came and got my full grown boxer. Never had a dog in his life before. He got my full grown boxer, took him home. And I spent 3 weeks with my mom at her last, and my dog was well behaved, so I knew he'd be good. I had a talk with him, and I said, this is what's happening. He went home with Ray, didn't have a hesitation, didn't give him any trouble. It was just fantastic.
0: You found the right
3: guy. Okay, I got to marry this guy.
0: You found the right individual.
3: I got to marry this guy.
0: You found the right guy.
3: So people, don't give up. Get out there and do things. There's some community events coming up, some wonderful stuff. Like this 15th Vets in the Park at University Park is going to be very interesting. Get out there and do things and mingle.
0: Yeah.
3: Like we used to say, right?
0: Right, yeah.
3: Get out there and mingle.
0: Yeah, I thank you for the call. I mean, I guess when you look at the advances or lack of advances in dating life, you know, it's gone so many places, right? You used to grocery stores, laundromats are places to meet people back when that was a thing. And then church was always something that was overlooked as a place to meet somebody. And then that sort of turned to the bars and that type of thing. Then there was a speed dating thing. I don't know if that's still a thing. And then, you know, things went online, just like everything goes online. And we talked about this a little bit yesterday on my program, that all these things that used to be online, or all these things that used to be a certain way, that with millennials, the Gen Z crowd seems to be undoing them. So when you hear about SABSing, seen and be seen, is that, that's your tactic. It sounds completely different that we would even think about, like, how is this a thing, right? But in the long run, this generation hasn't been taught that. They haven't been taught that this is the way to go. And that's why it's new to them. 775-5559 is how you join us. You're on KNOX and the Ryan Cunningham Show.
4: So don't be a hermit and be friendly when you're around people. That's what this is boiling. And then we got to turn it into some stupid word, SABSing or whatever it is.
0: Yeah, well, yeah, SABSCNBC, SABSing. But I'm sure that is, that's lingo. Because now, remember, when they text each other, right? You know, the word you're is you are. And the word you is just you. So they got to shorten things up, right? So this would be me saying, hey, 1111, what are you up to tonight? And you would tell me, I'm SABSing. And what that means to me in one word is, oh, you're going out, you're mingling, you're going to places where there are people, and you're looking to see if you can meet somebody. And you got all that out in one word by saying, I'm SABSing. Very efficient.
4: Yeah, and ridiculous, but I digress.
0: Why is it ridiculous?
4: Because I think it sounds stupid. And the world, according to 1111, the way the kids talk these days, is there's so many dumb words out there. And I'm just like, SABSing? That sounds stupid. Anyway, I just wanted to rant on that. But you suppose God knew what he was saying when he said, he that hath friends must show himself friendly? You know, is that part of this thing? Is, you know, he that hath friends must SABSing. I mean, that could have shortened it up a bit. No, I mean, I just think it's funny. But well, the old principles still work.
0: Listen, the one author, you have to understand, the one text message that God sent us is incredibly long. Okay, that's just, he sent us one text message, and it takes weeks and months to get through that thing. Okay, we don't have that kind of time. We have seconds to read text messages. Okay.
4: To be fair, there's more depth in that one than the one
0: there. There is clearly there's more depth in it, but it's still a very long text. You know, I wonder if nowadays, if that text came to that generation, if they would just respond with TLDR, too long, didn't read. That's what that stands for, by the way. TLDR.
4: I think a lot of people would probably be in that boat. TLDR.
0: TLDR.
4: Can you imagine if that was sent over to the radio? Saying, oh, somebody sent me a book. I can't read this all the way on the show today. Yeah. But, no, anyway, to get back to the original point, to just get out there and
0: be friendly.
4: Be friendly and
0: be nice.
4: Don't be a hermit. I think it works.
0: It's not bad. It's not a bad thought. No, I thank you for the call. I mean, it's tried and true. It's tried and true. So it's worth mentioning that it's almost, well, it's not foolproof. You know, one texter writes, and it's worth bringing up. One texter writes, women are not taught that men are predators, as you said. They learn through experience. Unfortunately, often from a very early age. There's some of that that comes into play as well. And I'm sure it's a fine line. Again, most of us look at it from a male perspective. But when women look at it through their perspective, there's risk involved with SABSing. There's some risk there. And so that probably is what limits them. But the concept apparently is being rediscovered. We have news coming up again. Lots to talk about. Social Security. We're going to get into that. Workforce participation. We've got to talk about that. That came out in a jobs report recently. We'll get to all that coming up on the program next.
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19: Minnesota could be the next state to ban students from using cell phones during school hours. They would be the next state out of at least 26 that would have a full ban on using cell phones throughout an entire school day. U.S. Senator and DFL gubernatorial candidate Amy Klobuchar says she would ban the devices in schools if she were elected governor. Neighboring states like North Dakota have these bans, and Minnesota is one of five states in the country that require districts to come up with their own cell phone policy. The East Grand Forks School District has a policy where cell phones are completely banned in elementary schools, and middle schoolers cannot use them at all during school hours. High school students are allowed to use their phones anytime during the day, except when they're in class. The Midwest Shrine Association will celebrate its 95th annual summer session in the Greater Grand Forks region starting today. The event will go from August 13th to August 15th. The event begins at 6 o'clock tonight with a shrine parade in Crookston. Activities will continue tomorrow in Grand Forks, as there will be competitions at both the Alara Center and the Grand Forks Fairgrounds. There will also be a chanter program on Friday at 2 p.m. at United Lutheran Church in Grand Forks. The summer session will wrap up on Saturday with the second Shrine Parade in downtown Grand Forks at 10 a.m. And Happy Harry's will be having its final charity golf tournament at the Grand Forks Country Club today. This will be the 25th year the tournament happens, and there'll be a total of 38 teams participating. The golf tournament starts at noon. For KNOX News, I'm Alex Carminati.
0: Our next update with Alex Carminati in the KNOX Newsroom is on the way coming up at 10:02. 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The KNOX American Federal Bank 5-day forecast from staff meteorologist Mark Ewens. We're looking at sunny skies eventually today. High of 82 with north winds at 15. Showers late tonight, 60 for the overnight low. Easterlies at 12, and then some late day showers on Friday. High temp 84. Saturday a morning shower, 78. Sunny on Sunday and 78. Monday a few showers, 83. Currently it's 62. Weather throughout the hour. Mark Ewens forecast and severe weather information first. 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Texter writes, Gen Z is right. Women look at single guys and wonder why they are single. What's wrong with them? Now, that's in response to the idea that women will hit on married men. I've always kind of thought that when that's happening, married men are considered safe space. That's what I've thought. I might be completely wrong on this. I think a lot of people say that when women hit on married men, they're doing it to try to lure that guy away or because you want what you can't have. I've always kind of felt like, you know, you consider married men maybe to be safe space. You can practice your flirting skills a little bit. Because in the long run, that guy's married, so it's not going to work anyway, right? So this is your opportunity to sort of flex the flirting muscles without really having to worry about any sort of consequences. I guess I kind of felt like that was maybe why the married men were targets. I choose not to just jump to the opportunity that they're doing something nefarious or something like that. But that's just, maybe I'm naive, and that's just me. But the Sab Singh thing I thought was an interesting story today, without question. On the jail thing and whether or not we should free up the space. Texter writes, you can free up space in the jail for drug offenders, but first we've got to quit handing out Narcan to drug addicts and let nature take its course. That's always a difficult one to talk about because first responders are there to save a life. Whether it's because you put your own life in danger, or because something else puts your life in danger, law enforcement officers having the tools to deal with that situation is probably not a bad thing. But if you're now in jail awaiting processing on drug charges, and we know where to find you, then could we send you home and keep your medical bills off the books? A texter writes, like catch and release? No, this would not be catch and release. Catch and release is a term that we came up with for those that were in the country illegally that we had absolutely no way to track. whatsoever. I mean, no ties to the country, nothing. We find somebody that's here illegally, we're going to hold them. That's what happens. But if you have a citizen, a resident with a living history, you know where they are, that type of thing, I think sometimes they're kept in jail for things that are punitive. And before they're convicted of a crime, their status in jail, I believe, should be based on what risk they pose to the public. And if they don't pose a risk to the public, then let's not incur their medicinal bills. Let's not incur their health care bills. If we've got a budgeting problem, let's not take that on. It's just simply not an efficient use of taxpayer money. They haven't been convicted yet. They're going through the process. Do we really want to start paying for them now? That would be my thought. Your thoughts are certainly welcome on it as we continue on the program next.
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0: Welcome back to the Ryan Cunningham Show. A texter writes, they would have to stiffen the fines if they fail to appear in court or failing to comply, because that would be an issue due to addiction and apathy. Yeah, I can see where you're coming from there. Again, for those of you that are just joining the program, county going through its budget, obviously it's analyzing every dollar right now. The county's had a tough situation when it comes down to its budget. One of the suggestions that has come forward is a change in the way that health care is paid for the inmates that are in jail. Those changes involve increasing the amount of money that's budgeted for medicines for the inmates up $75,000 to around $425,000, and then subsequently eliminating the health insurance that's paid for major events in jail, which is $75,000 to zero. Now, that would obviously a baseline change all the way through of $0. But the idea is this. When we take somebody into custody, the county of Grand Forks, or any county really for that matter that has a jail, becomes responsible for the medical expenses for those individuals that are in jail. And sometimes major things happen. Injury. You could have a couple of inmates, I suppose, that get into a fight or worse. Other medical issues like, you know, heart trouble, illness, disease, all of that. And you're on the hook for it as a county. And that's why you have insurance for those things. Now, the suggestion here is we're not going to have insurance for those things. We'll pay for them as they come up. So on a per case basis, we'll pay cash and save money in the long run, because what we'll end up doing there is instead of having the insurance, we'll pay less for the health care than we will for the insurance. But in the process, what was the number? 600 medications that the jail is currently administering to its inmates. Now, you know, earlier this week, a caller said, here's what we have to do. Let's get as many people out of the jail as possible while they're waiting for processing. So if they're a low level offender of some kind, theft, fraud, drug paraphernalia, DUI, whatever they're into. But, you know, if it's low level and not a threat to the community, let's not take them into jail. Send them home with a bond that they can make. Send them home with electronic monitoring, which they end up paying for, so as I understand. Do something to get the taxpayer out of the game. Now, on the one hand, it lowers the bill. On the other hand, you've got more people that would be in jail, that are in jail right now, that would not be in jail. But you're trying to make an evaluation as to what that threat level is to the public. So I'll ask you if you'd be in favor or against the idea of setting a higher bar for somebody that we put in jail. If it's a dollar thing, you got to feed them. All the things that come up with, you understand where we're going with that. If it's a dollar spent thing, let's not spend money we don't have to. And if you're relatively sure that that person's going to make their court dates, they're going to do the things they're going to do, and you've got a very high financial penalty for them if they decide to walk out of the process, they don't show up. If that's what happens, then all those things together should lead us to a place where the public's going to be safe and you're paying less money to have them in jail. I kind of like that idea. And I think sometimes perhaps we keep people in jail because it's a little punitive. Maybe we've decided to make a statement about, you know, we don't like drugs and that's what you were into, so we're going to keep you in jail. We don't like you stealing things, so we're going to keep you in jail. In the long run, if that's a burden to the taxpayer that doesn't need to be there, the crime may bother us. Do we have to be bothered more by the increased bill? 775-5559 is how you join us on the program. 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
1: Ryan, I think this would work with the prison as well. I think that instead of jail time, they should be going to some sort of class or treatment instead of the taxpayer for it, so they get rehabbed instead of you know, just sitting in a cell thinking about it. I mean, how much time does it take you to be sorry for something? I think if you look at some of these Scandinavian, they have some of the best jail, I don't know what you would call it, but they have less recidivism by the way that they do their prison sentences. And the taxpayers aren't on it. So, thank you.
0: Yeah, it's a good point. Thank you for the call. It is a good point. I mean, and the flip side on this, though, is that whenever we read about these sentences where the time has been suspended, there's usually a pretty strong pushback. But I think that's typically because of the seriousness of the crime. 775-5559, you're on KNOX and the Ryan Cunningham Show.
2: Wouldn't it be a good idea to just take a poll of what kind of criminals you got in jail right now and what they've done? That kind of tell you what you got, how many good criminals compared to bad. I think they're running out of jail space now for the bad guys. So I want to think on that a bit.
0: Well, thank you for the call. I guess I haven't heard that we're running out of jail space for the bad guys. I think one of the reasons why the extra jail space was added is because we're doing some things for the federal government that we don't typically do as a county. That's one of the reasons why we've got a lot of people in jail. We take in some people that are in the country illegally, and we hold on to them, and we cooperate in that way. And I don't know how many homegrown bad criminals we have in Grand Forks County. I don't know what that is. Okay. I mean, so the poll would actually be something that's helpful. I'm not saying we don't have a crime problem in Grand Forks County. I don't want to offend law enforcement out there. They know they have a problem. They know that they're pursuing some people. But how many bad, quote unquote bad, depending upon your definition of bad, homegrown criminals from Grand Forks County do we have versus how many are from other counties? How many are a federal government problem with immigrations and customs enforcement, right? We were for a while going to take on a contract with the state, and we were going to have a number of beds set aside, whether they use them or not. So if we've got that kind of space, something tells me we don't have a ton of homegrown criminals that are involved here. Okay. Texter writes, last Saturday's court report looks like pretty much everybody, assault, drug charges, bail jumping, 3 to 5 years Department of Corrections, 3 years suspended, 2 years suspended time, 120 days. Is that really justice? You know, I guess I don't know. Justice is in the eye of the beholder in some cases. And if we have limited jail space, you're on drug charges, you're on bail jumping. Okay. What do you, do we put you in jail and then let you go because we've got somebody that needs to be in jail worse? That's the thing you have to balance. Okay. What space is there in jail for somebody that did what you did? Texter writes, if they go to prison, there are classes they have to do. There's also work at the prison. Another, they should either pay for themselves or get nothing. Shouldn't have committed a crime. Another, the jail should only pay the absolute necessities to life, medication, and treatment. Another, I now understand what happened in North Carolina or South Carolina when they let a psycho out of jail and ended up stabbing the girl on the train. The county could not afford to bring in a psychiatrist. Another, so if I get a serious illness or heart trouble, I can just commit a crime, go to jail to get free medicine? I think if they prove that your intent was to get free medicine, then you would probably be in some trouble in that situation. I wouldn't try it. I'm not a good enough lawyer to tell you that that would be a successful plan. 775-5559, you're on KNOX and the Ryan Cunningham Show.
3: Ryan, one of the previous text messengers was talking about, you know, just pay for the necessities just for life over there. And I kind of agree with that. I think we need to make jails miserable again, the mama plan.
0: make jails
3: miserable plan. Yeah. I mean, we need to do that. You know, Sheriff Joe Arpaio down in Arizona, when he was running the jail down there, he made them wear pink underwear and they had to go out and break rocks and stuff like this. It was not a good experience. And you know what his response was? Look, if you don't like it here, don't come here in the first place. And if you don't like it while you're here, don't ever come back. Like, don't do bad stuff.
0: But I'm going to guess Maricopa County was still on the hook for health care for those same inmates, medicines for those same inmates. I mean, that doesn't go away, whether they're wearing pink underwear and breaking rocks or not.
3: I get it. I agree. But the point was, he made jail not a, it wasn't a retirement center for him. It'd be like, oh, I get three hot meals in the cot, and, you know, generally my life is kind of okay in here. If I just keep my nose clean, whatever, and don't get beat up, whatever. But the point being, you know, should we have to supply all of this as taxpayer? Maybe it should just be, yeah, we'll give you the basic necessities here, but this isn't going to be a fun place to be at all. And maybe I'm oversimplifying it. There's a chance of that. But I really do think that jails, you know, prisons have become much too cushy for these people. You know, forget earning your law degree while you're in there. Why don't you have to, you know, make big rocks into smaller ones? And you'd be like, I am not pulling, you know, stupid stuff all over the place, so I have to come back to one of these. I'm not doing this anymore. Maybe that would help things as well, rather than, here's a class so you can learn not to steal things anymore. Yeah, make life hard for them in there.
0: It would be, I thank you for the call. It would be interesting to have the data as to how many, what percentage of people that have been in jail for an extended period of time have used the education that they get to keep themselves from going back to jail. I would be interested to know that number. What is that program effective? You know, and if the program's effective, then it's probably worth the money. If it's not effective, then we should try a different approach. And I don't know if that's ever really evaluated. Maybe it is. Probably doesn't get the scrutiny from us that other things do. 775-5559. You're on KNOX and the Ryan Cunningham Show.
4: Yeah, I agree with you and 1111 about making jail not a fun place to be. Like, you shouldn't, oh boy, I'm in jail. Isn't this fun? You can watch TV, do whatever you want, like we're hearing some of these people get to do. But I will say it is good for people to have knowledge, you know, at, you know, a library to read at, because there's one guy, you can look him up. His name is Larry Lawton. He has a YouTube channel and all that. He was a bank robber for a while, or not bank robber, rather a jewelry robber. And he went to prison for it. He got out after about 15, 20
0: got about 20 so. Seconds.
4: He reformed, and he created a program where he can help other people reform and become a better person and leave their life a crime.
0: So very nice.
4: Happen, especially with knowledge. Yeah.
0: Yeah. Thank you for the call. And those are the types of examples that you'd like to hear about, right? All right. 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Time for a market check. 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
7: Seeing a lower start in early livestock trade, you're listening to the American Ag Network of Jesse Allen with this market update. As we take a look here at the livestock sector, cattle and hog futures showing a little bit of red on the screen in early trade action on Thursday. Let's take a look over at what cash cattle trade is looking like here so far this week. As we take a look here at the early rounds, we see that there's not a lot of activity and things have been pretty quiet. Some light trade was noted Wednesday at 368 in Nebraska. Backer interest is expected to increase here as we go throughout the day today. Hog prices and trends, Dorchester, Wisconsin, steady with barrels and gilts at 66 here this hour. Now, we watched this market yesterday, and we saw that cattle futures, they began the day really where they had led off, but dropped significantly during the first few minutes of trade, and then were kind of just choppy the rest of the session. Some of that selling midweek might have been triggered by the news of 30,000 pounds of beef from Argentina being recalled.
8: Also, the follow-up bearishness came from the jump in grain prices after the WASDE report was released. We saw boxed beef was higher yesterday. Choice up about a dollar. Select up just slightly. We're going to keep our eyes on this trade action here today and see if we get a little rebound into the weekend. Meantime, hogs, pork cutout value, that fell $1.33 yesterday, and that could have some influence on trade action here today. You're listening to the American Ag Network.
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8: On the board, August live cattle down 117, 229.40. October down 67, 223.12. Feeder cattle August 170 lower, 344.65. September down 160, 337.75. August hogs down 17 at 95.50. October hogs down 52, 83.02. 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I'm Jesse Allen reporting.
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14: ABC News, I'm Sherry Preston. Wholesale inflation dropping last month as gas prices dropped ever so slightly on hopes that the war with Iran will end soon. Initial applications for state jobless benefits been creeping up again, says ABC's Jim Ryan.
15: The four-week moving average of unemployment claims is still below 200,000, but the number filed last week alone rose to 209,000. Considering the job losses reflected in last month's unemployment report, analysts see the slight uptick in weekly jobless filings as a sign of relative stability in the labor market.
14: Treasury Secretary Scott Bessent says whoever leaked the story about the decoy plane President Trump was taken off of while leaving Turkey last month has committed treason and that whoever it is will be found. President Trump is being sued in federal court to stop him from making money off new paid service at a social media company that lets paying customers get a first look at his posts. The plaintiffs call it a blatant corruption. Truth Social says it's a left-wing attempt to silence the president. This is ABC News. Arizona Senator Ruben Gallego is calling on the Navy to allow a bipartisan congressional delegation to visit the USS Abraham Lincoln in the Middle East and to conduct an oversight investigation into reports that multiple sailors have tried to jump overboard due to long deployments and disrupted supply lines that have caused a lack of food and clean water. An Army gynecologist is charged with sexually abusing patients.
15: A 46-page charging document lists 272 crimes that OBGYN Blaine McGraw is accused of committing between 2021 and 2026. 66 complaints relate to video recordings that the 48-year-old is alleged to have secretly made of his patients. Prosecutors say McGraw was conducting exams for his own gratification. McGraw's lawyers say the procedures were medically necessary. Jim Ryan, ABC News.
14: The Kennedy Center Board is meeting today to discuss future plans, including closing the iconic institution if it needs significant repairs. I'm Sherry Preston, ABC News.
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17: As the Grand Forks County Commission continues to find ways to make more cuts to the 2027 budget, the cost for health coverage and treatment for inmates at the Grand Forks County Correctional Center is being considered. Sheriff Andy Schneider is proposing cuts to inmate health insurance. This health insurance is used for catastrophic events, such as situations that could require medical care outside of the correctional center. $78,000 was provided for inmate health insurance in 2026. Meanwhile, medication costs for inmates might also increase, with Schneider requesting another $75,000 for the 2027 budget. This could raise the cost from $350,000 in 2026 to $425,000 for 2027. He says the correctional center is providing inmates roughly 600 medications a day. The county commission approved a preliminary draft of the 2027 budget on August 4th. They will vote on the final budget this fall. You can read more about this story on the local news page by going to KNOXradio.com or downloading the KNOX app. A 35-year-old Bismarck man pleaded not guilty after being accused of planning a late-night break-in at a local Applebee's. Evan Darden is facing a charge of conspiracy to commit burglary. Investigators say surveillance footage from January shows Darden and another suspect working together to unlock a side door at the restaurant. Eric Prosser is the other suspect, and he also pleaded not guilty. For KNOX News, I'm Alex Carminati.
0: Our next update from Alex Carminati in the KNOX Newsroom is on the way, coming up at 10:30. 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The KNOX American Federal Bank 5-day forecast from staff meteorologist Mark Ewens. Sunny today. We'll look for a high of 82. North winds at around 15. Showers late tonight will drop to 60. And we'll see easterlies at around 12. Then some late day showers on Friday. High temp 84. Saturday morning shower 78. And on Sunday, we're looking at sunny skies and 78 degrees. Monday, a few showers. Warming up a little bit to around 83. Currently, we've got 62 degrees, cloudy, hazy. Wildfire smoke probably combining with all of that, but we're not seeing a lot of the sun right now. Hopefully at some point, and break out later. Currently, though, 62 degrees. Weather throughout the hour. 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

It's a Thursday. This is typically the day we have an opportunity to catch up with U.S. Senator Kevin Cramer. Here on Critical Thought, Ryan Cunningham filling in for Noah Chalaya today. If the senator does make the call, we'll get him on. To finish up some things we were talking about regarding jails in the last hour, a couple of interesting text messages that have come in here that are contradictory to one another. A texter writes, how can anyone who has never been in jail or prison have any idea what it's like? That's in response to people saying that prison is not hard and that it should be harder than it is. Another texter writes, so 1111's solution to reforming people who ended up there, likely due to trauma, is to treat them like slaves, potentially creating even more trauma. Am I to understand that conservatives are against educating criminals when we know that educated people do better and contribute more to society? Why? Well, let me, I don't know what conservatives, liberals, I'm not going to speak for the whole group, I'll tell you this. For me, I think evaluating a process, determining if it's working, and making adjustments to that process in the ways that it's not, are always a good idea. This is not just about educating criminals or educating people in prison. And it's not about making them slaves either. Prison is not just supposed to be rehabilitation. Prison is also punishment. There are two things that are going on, and two things can be true at the same time. Maybe there should be some miserable parts of prison and also be education. But evaluating whether or not the education that we're offering inmates is working, what's wrong with that? That's simply collecting data as to the best process. Wouldn't you want that? Another texter writes, I worked at the jail for 5 years. It was a cakewalk in there. So Route 1111 said, they aren't going to make jail miserable again. Plus, everyone is so scared of getting sued, especially in today's society. Inmates' feelings matter, I guess. Another texter wrote, blood and guts Trump hid in a catering cart. And the person who told the press is guilty of treason, Rich. Well, but they are. That's the president of the United States who was under threat of being attacked. For those of you that don't know the story, apparently the Israeli intelligence service found out that Iranians were planning on shooting down Air Force One as it was leaving a NATO summit in Turkey with a shoulder-launched anti-aircraft missile. Our intelligence didn't figure it out, which is the first thing to talk about. Our intelligence didn't get the clue. It was Israeli intelligence that did. Okay. Then Israeli intelligence notified our intelligence, and

0: got all the tools available to them in Turkey that they would have in Washington, D.C. or Paris or London or Berlin or Madrid or any place else that the president might be. This was Turkey. Okay. So when you say guilty of treason, well, don't reveal how we keep our president safe. How about that? I mean, I don't, that should be pretty easy to understand. This is not a pro-Trump thing or an anti-Trump thing. If it was Joe Biden or Barack Obama that took refuge in a catering truck while we got him to a different plane to avoid being shot down, I think I would probably say the same thing. Don't talk about how that happened. Or it's treason. It probably won't turn out to be treason anyway, but I think we can all understand that there's a problem there, right? Your call's welcome. 775-5559 is how you join us today. That's 775-5559. If the senator does make a phone call to us, I want to hold the Social Security conversation that we plan on having at some point during the program for that phone call, because that's obviously something that would matter to people that are in the Senate and in Congress. I wanted to bring this up for those of you that were evaluating the elections yesterday in Minnesota, their primaries. So Peggy Flanagan defeats Angie Craig. Now, I didn't say anything about this on the day that the ad was playing on our station, but you heard this ad on KNOX, and it came from a political action committee in Minnesota that was supporting Angie Craig versus Peggy Flanagan. They have the right to buy advertising time on KNOX just like anybody does, okay? So in this case, the endorsement of Angie Craig came from a very odd source. Listen into this, okay?
1: In the race for Senate, First Lady Gwen Walz is supporting Angie Craig.
2: As Minnesota's First Lady, I've worked alongside Angie Craig for years. We have been in a lot of tough fights together. On marriage equality, we worked side by side. I've seen how she shows up and fights hard for our state.
0: So that was the First Lady of the state of Minnesota, Gwen Walz, who is married to the governor, Tim Walz, whose lieutenant governor is Peggy Flanagan, who was the opponent of Angie Craig. Now, I'm not really 100% sure what this means, but I'm just smart enough to know that it means something. Governor Walz, for two terms, ran with Peggy Flanagan at his side, out there trying to get votes, trying to be elected governor of the state of Minnesota, and his choice for lieutenant governor was Peggy Flanagan. Governor Walz entrusted Peggy Flanagan to take over the governorship of Minnesota if something would have happened to him. And now his wife endorses the opponent of Peggy Flanagan in that Senate race. Who cheated here? Did Governor Walz use Peggy Flanagan as a political prop? She's Native American. She has Native American ancestry. So did we use Peggy Flanagan as a prop so that our ticket would have a person of color on it? And then as soon as we could kick her to the curb, his wife decides to endorse her opponent? Is that how that works? Or is Peggy Flanagan really not cut out for the job? And now we're hearing the truth. What's going on here? I thought that was extremely odd when I heard it played. And I mean, like I said, the PAC's going to do what it wants to do. They can spend their money the way they want to, et cetera, et cetera. So there's all those things that come into play. I get it. But man, what an odd route for that endorsement to go. The wife of the governor endorses the opponent of the lieutenant governor for an elected race. I mean, other places aired that ad. So I'm surprised someone else didn't pick up on it. It's surprising that we're just burying that. We're not talking about it. All the headlines today, the Star Tribune's fixing itself. women running for Senate, women running for governor. It's an all-women ticket. Applause, applause, applause. And now we're hearing a whole bunch of very positive things about

0: Lisa Damoth. After yesterday, she was completely ignored because Amy Klobuchar became the first woman to ever headline a major party's ticket for governor. In case you didn't hear about that, Amy Klobuchar was the first one, even though on the same night, her opponent, Lisa Damoth, who is also black, her father was black, so she's a person of color and a woman, and wins the Republican ticket to run for governor, made no headlines at all on election night. Amy Klobuchar makes headlines. The first female to ever headline a ticket in Minnesota, Amy Klobuchar, wins the Democratic nomination. You have the first, probably person of color, to headline a ticket in Minnesota. Certainly the first person of color to headline the Republican ticket in Minnesota. And a woman on the same night. Crickets. Chirp, chirp, chirp, chirp. But Klobuchar got the headlines. There's some real messy stuff. It's one thing, you know, people around here say, man, they're just so liberal down the Twin Cities. Okay, that's fine. But there's some messy things that are going on in that quagmire down there, too. A texter writes to 775-5559, I question the accuracy of Israeli intelligence. I wonder if our teams reviewed it, or did we just trust what they said? Well, that's interesting. You trust the accuracy of Israeli intelligence. I guess no one did fire a missile at Air Force One. So was it a false? What were the Israelis trying to keep the pressure on the Iran? Would you be suggesting, just throwing it out there, that this was a false flag by the Israelis to make sure President Trump didn't lose sight of what's going on in Iran? So they threw some fake intelligence at him. Hey, look what's going to happen here. The Israelis are going to try to shoot you down. I'm sure President Trump reacted to that quite fondly. With Iran, right? Another texter writes, I think it's funny that the press was left on the plane that would have been targeted by the rocket. That's there's something to that too, isn't there? 775-5559 is how you join the program. You're on KNOX on the Ryan Cunningham Show.
1: Well, happy morning, Ryan.
0: Hello.
1: What I had heard this morning, and I think I'd heard it before, and it was on a reliable news source, is that I don't think it was the Secret Service that didn't take the threat seriously. Maybe it was the State Department, but the Secret Service, out of an abundance of caution, moved him to another aircraft along with Rubio and a few others. And I've heard a couple of things, one from the naysayers who don't like Israel. Well, Israel's just trying to create a lot of hype and hopefully get Trump more involved in the war again, kinetic action. But having said that, if we did not have, and I'm sorry, Gen Z guy, if we did not have Israel over there with their Mossad and in all their intelligence collecting, we would have, I would bet you $1,000 our intelligence would have never known that Khomeini and all those other people they killed on the very first strikes at the very beginning, we would have never known where they are. They are an amazing intelligence gathering agency, and we owe them so much in dealing with that region of the world. So just saying.
0: Yeah, no, I thank you for the call. And, as far as their ability to gather intelligence, the Israeli intelligence service, the Mossad, we hear stories. They're very good at what they do. The things they did trying to catch former Nazis after World War II and their tactics of being able to smuggle people out of countries and bring them back to Israel for trials and justice. Yeah, they're badass. They're very, very good at what they do. I also, though, would not put it beyond Israel to try to escalate the United States response towards Iran by throwing false information our way to say that somebody's going to try to shoot down Air Force One with a shoulder-launched anti-aircraft missile. I wouldn't put it beyond them to do that. You know, the president has made it clear, if you look at the last several weeks, and for better or for worse, and we've talked about this on the air, the president's made it clear that his priority is to get this thing settled. no nuclear. As a matter of fact, some of the reports now is he'll even walk away from this war without a nuclear agreement, which I think would just be terrible. Bad look for him. Bad look before the midterms. Dear Lord, that would be just an awful approach to walk away without a nuclear agreement. But he's made it clear that's what he wants. He's not interested in taking Iran out of the conversation as part of the region or leaving them completely defenseless before somebody else. He's not interested in doing that. He's had the chance to do that many times, and he's chosen not to because that's not his priority. And I would assume that Israel wants that to be President Trump's priority. So, hey, he's in Turkey. Maybe throw this false information at him. Tell him, hey, these folks are going to try to shoot you down with a shoulder-based anti-aircraft weapon. Get him to take a catering truck over to another plane. Get on the other plane, fly to home. You know, just do enough to make Donald Trump angry. Because they know, just like we would expect, when Donald Trump is angry, he's capable of making some decisions that are probably a little bit more emotional than a polished, cerebral, professional politician would make in that situation. I don't think it worked. We're still in the same spot. We're still negotiating. We're still doing all the things. So I don't think it worked. But that might have been their approach. And if that was their approach, that would lead you to the question mark about what kind of partner Israel really is in this situation. Texter writes, Angie Craig got zapped by 20% by Flanagan, and she didn't hardly run an ad on TV. Should have had an ad of Flanagan pitching a softball and striking out Angie Craig. I don't know if Angie Craig thought this was going to be just a lock until the very end. It was very odd to see political buys come in on the last day. That's usually somebody who just now figured out that they're in trouble and needs to shore up some support. So it was odd to see that happen. Maybe she knew she was in trouble and tried one last ditch effort. I guess I don't know. Right? Angie Craig came out and endorsed Peggy Flanagan almost immediately. I'm a little surprised that election went that way in Minnesota. I really am. But I find it even more interesting that you're Governor Walz and you've paraded Peggy Flanagan out as this awesome person. She is your partner in this. She is your lieutenant governor. You have your full faith and confidence in Peggy Flanagan. And your wife, who watched you do that for 8 years, endorses her opponent for Senate. My spidey senses tell me there's got to be something to that. Peggy Flanagan, did she check a box? And that's why Governor Walz went with her for 8 years? Because if I'm Peggy Flanagan and I was used in that way, that would piss me off. I'm not here to be on Peggy Flanagan's side. But man, you used me for my Native American heritage so you can get some votes and say that you have a person of color in your administration or on your ticket. And now you kick me to the curb right when I'm running for Senate. I have a feeling Peggy Flanagan's not particularly happy with Tim Walz. Or the family. I just throwing it out there. Now, if I remember right, didn't Amy Klobuchar endorse Peggy Flanagan? 775-5559. You're on KNOX in the Ryan Cunningham Show.
2: Oh, Peggy Flanagan is a Looney Tune. I mean,
0: fair. But if you're in her position at this point, you don't have to be a Looney Tune to know that you got backstabbed, right?
2: Oh, yeah. No. But, I mean, you know, she definitely wouldn't have been capable of being governor. And I don't think there's anybody who can say with a straight face that she would have been capable of being governor. So she just doesn't have, I don't think she has the skill set to be a governor. And I think that that's what Gwen Walz's decision was based more on than anything else, is that she wasn't, you know, she decided not to run for governor anyway, but she wouldn't have qualified for that next step. And so she doesn't have the skills to be governor. Does she even have the skills to be in Congress? And some of her views are so, I think, to the left of her husband. And we think her husband is a little crazy. I mean, she was on TV one day and asked about surgery, trans kids. And the person who was interviewing her asked her, at what age should children be able to have surgery? And she honestly didn't give an answer. She didn't care at what age the kids should be able to have surgery. Now, most of us would say that there should be a standard age for that, right? And she's universal healthcare and she's all the rest of this stuff. But anyway, the other piece that I found really interesting to this, and I'm not at all shocked by this, and I kind of want your opinion on it, the whole Mike Lindell thing. I am not at all shocked right now that he has not conceded his election. And for some reason, he's going around claiming that he's got proof out there that he should have won the primary for governor.
0: Yeah. So, I thank you for the call. I actually thought on Monday, we just kicked this around. When we do the stupid stuff you shouldn't win on my show, you know, this week we gave away toilet paper because apparently it's really hard to tear toilet paper. So we gave away a roll of smooth tear. Actually, we gave away a package of the smooth tear. I thought about just giving away a pillow on Monday, just going and buying a pillow. Not a my pillow, just a pillow. It seems like Mike Lindell knows one play in the playbook. And the one play in the playbook that he knows is, well, the election was compromised. There were irregularities. That's the play that he knows. Okay, so can't imagine getting beat. Can't imagine. What did he get beat by, 12 points? I mean, was that Damoth that beat him? He got beat by like 12 points. It was not close. It's not like there's a handful of votes in a trunk up in Ely that are going to change the outcome of this particular election. Okay, and so 12 points. And he's out there claiming voter irregularities. Voter irregularities are going to make up 12 points. you're kidding, right? You're kidding. Texter writes, what's impressive about the Democrat clown show in Minnesota's Republicans can't beat them. Yeah, the Republican Party can't get out of its own way in Minnesota either. And they've been dysfunctional since their last chairperson. I can't remember what her name was, but she was the one that was bragging about her husband was going to die soon. So she was going to go out and have a party. Texter writes, not having the skill set to be a governor is a prerequisite to be a governor in Minnesota. Another, Walz' endorsement of Craig is what got Flanagan elected. Well, I hadn't thought about it that way, but now that you bring it up, okay. I can see what happened there. Did people forget about what Flanagan was, though, too? Texter writes, Toronto Toots said it right when referring to the Democrats in Minnesota. Move on, right? I get it. Okay, I understand what you're talking about when it comes down to Democrats in Minnesota. Okay, as it regards the Republicans being unable to beat them, that's low-information voters in Minneapolis. That's really all that is. Okay, there are 3, 4, 5 counties that run Minnesota. Olmsted, down in Rochester, the two counties, what, Hennepin, and what's the other one, Dakota? The one where St. Paul is. I forget what county that's in. But those two, and then the one up in Duluth. I forget which county that is. St. Croix. I can't remember what county that is where Duluth is at. Those are the counties that run Minnesota. They're blue. They're really blue. They are like royal, hyper-navy blue counties. And that's all there is to it. You just, to find a Republican that can go in there and win, it'll still be another 12 years before. But maybe they have a chance at winning the attorney general's race. I understand that one's rather close in the polling. Keith Ellison's not exactly a popular man. All right, we've got news on the way here in a couple of moments. It doesn't appear we're going to have our conversation today with Kevin Cramer. I was not notified that he wouldn't be on the program today, but apparently he will not be. So with that, we'll break out the Social Security conversation and the workforce participation conversation, both of which might cause you a little bit of heartburn. We'll do that coming up next.
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12: A new state record was set on Tuesday when over 1 million Minnesotans voted in Tuesday's primary election. Unofficial results show that more than 1.1 million people voted, which represents about 25% of eligible Minnesota voters. It's the first time more than 1 million people voted in a Minnesota primary. Counties will review and certify results over the next week before they go to the state canvassing board on August 18th. Meanwhile, MyPillow founder Mike Lindell is refusing to concede in the Minnesota GOP gubernatorial primary, as he claims there were voting irregularities in Tuesday's election. Lindell lost to Minnesota House Speaker Lisa Damoth by 11% and by over 40,000 votes. North Dakota Governor Kelly Armstrong repealed a ban on Wednesday that prohibited executive branch agencies from using TikTok on state-owned devices. The reversal removes the existing statewide prohibition, and the decision was made because of a change in the app's ownership structure. Former North Dakota Governor Doug Burgum issued the TikTok ban in 2022 because of security concerns about how the app collected and shared data with the Chinese government. The North Dakota Game and Fish Department says there are 3,700 licenses available for the fall turkey season. The fall wild turkey season starts on October 10th and goes through January 3rd, 2027. Only North Dakota residents are eligible to apply in the first lottery. Hunters can apply on the Game and Fish Department website. The application deadline is September 2nd. For KNOX News, I'm Alex Carminati.
0: All right, folks, so let me ask you this. You just heard that story from Alex Carminati about turkey license being available in North Dakota. Okay. I've said to you before on my show, those of you that are tuned into this time slot on the regular basis might not have heard me say it before, but I've never hunted turkeys and I've always wanted to. It's one of the things I haven't hunted that I've hunted coyotes, I've hunted fox, I've hunted deer, and I've hunted pheasant. So I've kind of done those. I've also hunted ducks. So when it comes down to the things that you can hunt in North Dakota that I have not, I haven't hunted moose. I haven't hunted bighorn sheep or elk. I think those are once in a lifetime tags that you can get. Moose you can hunt around here. I think elk and bighorn sheep, you have to get those out west. But I've never hunted turkeys. And I've always kind of wanted to. But I'm just going to ask you this. If I applied for a turkey tag and I got one, would that be enough to convince my wife that I need to buy a shotgun? Because if I remember right, you're supposed to hunt those with a shotgun, right? You don't hunt those with a rifle. You have to hunt those with a shotgun. So I would need a shotgun to go turkey hunting. So if I get a turkey tag and I go home and I say, loving, beautiful, blushing bride who I care for more than anything on this planet, I have a turkey tag. I must now, I am compelled to, I have to go and buy a shotgun. Will that work? Would that be a way to get that through? 775-5559. You're on KNOX and the Ryan Cunningham Show.
1: Yes, that should be a way to get the okay for a shotgun. I myself personally have not hunted turkey, but I have a bunch of friends who have and such. They're pretty plentiful around here. I've seen a lot more of them lately in the last few years, around Grand Forks, East Grand Forks. You want to find a grove of trees where they're nesting and usually near some water and a feed source, that kind of thing. But they're really difficult to hunt from what I've been told. I mean, it's not impossible, obviously, but they're really tricky because you got to call them in. And when you're using the shotgun, you're not going for the body, you're going for the head.
0: Right, because you don't want to get a bunch of BBs in the body, right? That you'll wreck the what you're hunting the turkey for.
1: Right, right. And I have cousins and uncles who have hunted them with bow and arrow, which is also a little tricky. It's like deer hunting with, you know, archery hunting for deer. It just adds that next level kind of difficulty. But no, there's plenty of them around. If you have a place that you can go, which you're going to have to find a farmer or somebody who will allow you to do that. But there are, I have seen them. I know some places around, on both sides of the river. But it'd be fun. It would be interesting. You have to be like super camouflaged out too. Like they are crazy smart, and they're gonna make it really, really difficult for you to get.
0: How is it possible that these animals who will literally walk out in front of my car when I'm driving into the Goose River Valley south of Haddon, by the flock, by the way, how is it possible that they are the smartest animals that you can't possibly get in front of a shotgun?
1: I have no idea. I cannot answer that question for you. But the friends of mine who've done it, you have to be camoed completely out. Like if they see you, they're just not coming out. They're really, really hard to get them to call them in. Because now again, you're using a shotgun, and you're using like super full choke because you want a small spread, and the distance that'll go before, you know, you're going to get a good hit isn't very far. You know, you're talking, I would say 50 yards or less. I mean, you can't, you know, even duck hunting, if a duck's out there 50 yards, you're going to have a hard time making sure you got a good, you know,
13: your aim is good, your lead is good, and you're hitting them. So they are a little tricky, but from what I understand, well, the meat was really good, but they're fun, a fun hunt. Let's put it that way.
0: Okay. All right. Well, I'm thank you for the call. I appreciate it. I would hope I would have more success than, you know, this is really hard. There's only 30-some hundred tags. You're on KNOX and the Ryan Cunningham Show.
14: So my brother and sister-in-law live down in Halsted, and there's turkeys all over that town. And a couple of years ago, probably 3-4 years ago, they put in for tags. And not to poo-poo what the previous caller was saying, because I'm sure that in some places they're much harder to hunt, but these turkeys around Halsted are just a pest. You know, people feed them in town, then they kind of run out by the river and stuff like this. So my sister-in-law just basically walked up to one and blasted it and got her turkey. So, I mean, given the area, if I was to go put in a turkey tag, I would guess I could probably have that thing filled out within an hour if I went down in that area and found the right spot to go. And, you know, they're kind of used to people down there. They're not pets, but, you know, they're more of a pest. But I don't know. I don't think it's quite as difficult. But I think for you, the big part of this, and maybe you should start the dialogue with your wife now, is, you know, look, I do want a turkey hunt. This has always been a dream of mine, and I need a shotgun to go do this. And so you need to start that conversation sooner than later, or just be like, honey, I went and bought a shotgun. That's the way I'm going to roll in this house. I mean, you could try that tactic too.
0: Well, I think what I would do, though, is I would work the kids into it. Like,
14: oh, yeah.
0: You know, honey, I think it's really important that our son and daughter learn what it's like to be in the great outdoors. And so in order to do this, I have applied for and received a turkey tag. And mm-hmm. Now I must also, in order to educate the children, purchase a very nice shotgun. You know, maybe. I don't know. Maybe. Yes, you know.
14: I don't think you have to spend a huge amount of money on a shotgun to go turkey hunting. You truly don't. Just get the right choke in there and you should be okay. But by all means, I mean, if you want to, you can buy whatever you want as far as a gun. Now, I'm just
0: I can't even find the link to apply. The website is completely screwed up, which is basically normal, right? I'm all over the. I mean, I can't even find the link to apply on the Game and Fish's website.
14: Let's get back to the big topic, though. What is your gauge of choice for shotgun here? What are you going to go with? Because with your history in firearms, I'm going to think you're going to go with a 410.
0: I've had just about enough of you.
15: You just made the list!
0: I was ready for that. I don't like a 12-gauge shotgun. I would probably go with a 20-gauge shotgun. That's what I would go with.
14: 20-gauge is an awesome shotgun.
0: I think so, too.
14: 20-gauge is an awesome. You're not making a mistake if you go there, but I had to get my shot, pardon the pun, I had to get my shot in.
0: I hear you. So. Yeah, right.
14: All right, I'll continue to monitor. Thanks for the time.
0: Thank you for the call. It's really nice people that we have here listening to the program. KNOX American Federal Bank 5-day forecast. Staff meteorologist Mark Ewan says sunny 82. North winds at 15. Showers late will drop to 60. Easterlies at around 12. Friday, some late day showers 84. Then a morning shower on Saturday 78. Sunday, sunny 78. Monday, a few showers and 83. Currently, we have 63 degrees. Weather throughout the hour, Mark Ewan's forecast and severe weather information first. 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

0: Let's see here. All sorts of suggestions now are coming into the inbox about what kind of shotgun to take turkey hunting. Texter writes, Ryan, get a 28-inch Benelli Super Black Eagle 3AI shotgun. Let the size of shot, not gauge, determine the game. Let's see what else we got here. Texter writes, I use my dad's 1983 12-gauge Mossberg. I've shot so many deer and birds with that gun. I love it. You don't need anything fancy. Another, you buy a shotgun, bring it home, stick it in the safe. No one knows. Another, use your wife's shotgun. She doesn't have one. Another texter writes, wild turkey, you can hunt them in a clown suit, Ryan. Last caller just wants you to look like a hunter. Well, I was excited, though, because I thought maybe if this thing works out, that I might be able to, go get geared up, spend some money. I don't have a lot of camouflage clothing. I don't do a lot of hunting. I've got an orange vest at home. Texter writes, apparently you don't need to wear camo. You just need to sit in your car. Another, are you the man of the household or if not? If so, go buy a shotgun for providing food for your household. Yeah, my wife knows that that's not how we provide food for the household. She's not down with that. I have to come home with something that's at least explainable. My wife is a kind-hearted soul. If I come home and tell her, hey, this has always been something I've just wanted to do, I would really like to buy a shotgun because I've always wanted a turkey hunt. And I've told her that before. If I'm just straight up honest with her, I probably have the best chance of getting this buy. Texter writes, Ryan, yes, you need a shotgun. If you want a surefire yes answer, send your wife on a girls' weekend. Okay. Could do that. That's not a bad idea, actually. Texter writes, elk can be found north of Pemina. Another, turkey hunting is fun. Use a shotgun or bow and arrow. Another, Ryan, elk can be hunted up north by Walhalla. I didn't know they had a unit for that. Another texter writes, all answers point to yes. By the way, during the break, I did apply for a turkey tag. What I found out was interesting. You apply for a turkey tag, and they want you to buy two other licenses if you get the turkey tag. Okay, that's interesting. So a turkey tag in North Dakota is $60. Because you have to buy like a general game and then an upland game or something. You got to buy two different licenses in order to get a turkey tag. And then if you get the turkey tag, that's another $20. That's $60. Now, they also gave you the option to buy a bonus point for a turkey license and not submit an application this year. So if you wanted to do that, you can just go buy a point in the lottery. I don't know. Welcome to the game and fish department where everything's made up and the points don't matter. I don't understand. Okay. Text writes, Ryan, I'm sure you'd get a 410 for a shotgun, smallest caliber, like your 222. Yeah, we talked about this yesterday. You guys are fools. Okay. The 223 is barely any bigger than a 222, but you worship your AR-15. An AR-15 is nothing more than a 222 that's semi-automatic. But, I mean, if you want to sound like a fool, keep texting that stuff in. Texter writes, go to Hugo's to hunt turkey. Yeah, that's probably the plan. I won't get the tag. So then, if we're going to get a turkey, it'll be at the store. Another texter says that turkeys taste like crap. I've heard they're really good. Texter writes, I had 8 points built up for antelope in Wyoming and still got denied. Another says that there's a store in town, Winchester SXP Turkey 20-gauge pump shotgun. And there's a rebate. No-brainer. Yeah, I don't know, though. $479 seems like a lot of money for a shotgun. I would probably buy a used shotgun for a couple $100. I'm not going to spend a lot of money on a brand-new, fancy-dancy shotgun. Especially if I don't get the tag. And I'm probably not going to get the tag. I haven't applied for one of these before ever. They're going to look at me. They're going to look at my name. They're going to be like, isn't that guy that talks bad about us because of the lack of deer licenses and the gratis situation? And just deny me flat out. They probably won't even give me the point. So, yeah, anyway, I'll let you know how this is. Texter wants to know when turkey season is. Apparently, it's like mid-October through the 1st of January. So it's kind of during the winter. Texter writes, 410 is a great caliber. I personally have a 28-gauge for smaller birds, but I'm pretty good with a shotgun. Well, that's a thought. I could go 28-gauge. I don't like to wear out my shoulder. As you know, because I have a 222. So there's that. Okay. Just, you know, throwing some things out there. Turkey hunting sounds like fun. So I applied for the tag. We'll see how this goes. And then if I get the tag, then I'll have to go home and say, blushing, beautiful bride of mine, I'm short a shotgun. So what do we do here? Right? Text writes, Ryan, you need to manifest this turkey tag. See yourself getting notification. You got the tag and shooting the turkey. Another, if you get one, bring the turkey to Weber's Grocery in Reynolds and have them smoke it. Very tasty. Well, I might throw it on the Traeger, but I could do that. I mean, I've got the Traeger. I could probably go that route with it. See how that is. Smoked turkey is very good. 775-5559. You're on KNOX and the Ryan Cunningham Show.
1: Yeah, Ryan, you said it's the first time you've applied for this. You don't have any points saved up. That pretty much guarantees you getting it, right? Because the Game and Fish is going to want to piss off everybody else who's got a bunch of points saved up by giving it to you.
0: I hadn't thought about it that way, but that's funny. Maybe that is my guarantee. Since I haven't applied for it before, they would love me to come on the air and say, hey, guys, for those of you that have been applying for turkey licenses for years, I just took a random shot at it and did it during a commercial break. Boom, I got a turkey tag. Texter writes, wait till Black Friday and get a deal. After the rebate, I got one for $200 last year. I'm guessing there'll be some great deals out there. Yeah, there's a lot of advice here on shotguns. I should have expected as such. I'm used to the rifle stuff. I'm not so much used to the shotgun stuff. But there's plenty of great advice coming in on the shotguns. So I appreciate all of you for doing that. Phil O'Reilly says, yes, smoke your turkey. I would have Phil do it, but I don't know. Phil, how you doing on that leg? Are you doing good with that prosthetic? Because then I might let you, you know, smoke. I want you to drop my turkey. Text writes, you breast out the turkey, wrap them in bacon, and smoke them. Excellent tasting. Another, I got a Browning 12-gauge semi-auto, barely kicks. They're spendy. Texter writes, turkey hunting? He wants me to play this, apparently, because that's what we're talking about with turkey hunting. So turkey hunting?
2: That's not for you.
0: You need a pint of wild turkey to drink while it's turkey hunting in the wild. And we know you don't drink. Yeah, that's not really the plan. I would like to take my kids out hunting again. I would like to do that, but I'm just, like I said before, I'm not going to get them into deer hunting. We're not going to apply for deer licenses because that is a dying form of hunting in North Dakota. There's just not going to be opportunity, and I'm not going to get them to love something that they're not going to have opportunity in. I'm just not going to do it. But the turkey hunting thing, maybe there's some opportunity there. If you tell a landowner that you're just going to hunt turkeys and not take a deer off their land, maybe they're okay with it. 775-5559. Got about a minute. You're on the Ryan Cunningham Show.
3: You want to borrow an 870?
0: What's an 870?
3: Probably the best shotgun that was ever made. They're easy to clean. You can rip them apart and clean them out in the field. They never jam. It's a pump. They've been around for a long time, since the 50s.
0: What gauge?
3: 12, full choke.
0: I'll tell you what, man, that's too big a gun for me. You know?
3: Well, I'm a lot skinnier than you are, but I got five of them. One was the Jennings Elephant Bull by Baker, Montana. I stalked them, and it was an 80-pound compound. And the rest, I got two of them up in Pembina. You know,
0: okay,
3: with a stick bow. And yeah, it was five that I've shot in my life. And
0: nice.
3: Well, all of them were with a bow.
0: Okay. Well, I thank you for that. I mean, I'm going to, I think I'm going to wait until I see if I get the tag. Cause really that's the only thing that I would hunt with a shotgun would be the turkeys. You know, you got to drive a long way to get the pheasant hunting land that's actually dependable and all that kind of thing. So I'll wait to see if I get the tag before I decide to work on the gun. Then maybe we'll talk, though. I like that. News is on the way next.
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15: ABC News, I'm Sherry Preston. Oklahoma has put a man to death for killing his girlfriend in 2005. It is the first of three executions set for the same day across the country today. Executions also set for Alabama and Tennessee. Concern for U.S. sailors deployed to the Middle East 9 months into their mission. The Navy Times and Stars and Stripes reporting that multiple service members have tried to jump overboard after describing moldy showers, broken toilets, and a lack of hygiene products. ABC News contributor Mick Mulroy.
16: It really set a record for continuous days at sea, so without a port call. And that causes a lot of the issues, of course, because supplies run very short and days become essentially continuous. But it's important also to point out that this crew has done an exceptional job at carrying out the mission.
15: More strong thunderstorms in the Midwest. Nearly 9 feet of rain fell in areas east of Indianapolis. This is ABC News. New York Governor Kathy Hochul responding to new actions by the Trump administration not renewing federal contracts with nearly 100 legal service providers that represent unaccompanied minors through the immigration process. In response, the governor says the state will spend more than $7 million of its own dollars as there are 1,400 unaccompanied minors in New York alone.
17: These cruel, depraved decisions can be a death warrant for our kids, whose only sin was being born in poverty or in a country consumed with political violence, and their parents decide they're better off leaving.
15: Leaving the White House, Press Secretary Caroline Leavitt, who says she wants to spend more time with her young family. Tropical storm Lala has formed in the Pacific. A hurricane watch has been issued for the big island of Hawaii, where they could get heavy rain, high winds, and dangerous surf starting Friday. I'm Sherry Preston, ABC News.
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19: Minnesota could be the next state to ban students from using cell phones during school hours. They would be the next state out of at least 26 that would have a full ban on using cell phones throughout an entire school day. U.S. Senator and DFL gubernatorial candidate Amy Klobuchar says she would ban the devices in schools if she were elected governor. Neighboring states like North Dakota have these bans, and Minnesota is one of five states in the country that require districts to come up with their own cell phone policy. The East Grand Forks School District has a policy where cell phones are completely banned in elementary schools, and middle schoolers cannot use them at all during school hours. High school students are allowed to use their phones anytime during the day, except when they're in class. The Midwest Shrine Association will celebrate its 95th annual summer session in the Greater Grand Forks region starting today. The event will go from August 13th to August 15th. The event begins at 6 o'clock tonight with a shrine parade in Crookston. Activities will continue tomorrow in Grand Forks, as there will be competitions about the Alaris Center and the Grand Forks Fairgrounds. There will also be a chanter program on Friday at 2 p.m. at United Lutheran Church in Grand Forks. The summer session will wrap up on Saturday with the second Shrine Parade in downtown Grand Forks at 10 a.m. And Happy Harry's will be having its final charity golf tournament at the Grand Forks Country Club today. This will be the 25th year the tournament happens, and there'll be a total of 38 teams participating. The golf tournament starts at noon. For KNOX News, I'm Alex Carminati.
0: Is it just me, or did you hear Alex pronouncing that aggressively in that story? I feel like when he was talking about the golf tournament that he was, especially that last one, because he said tournament three times. And I feel like that last one, he actually pronounced very aggressively.
19: It is a tournament.
0: It's a tournament.
19: Tournament.
0: It's a tournament.
19: I love tournaments. Tournaments are great things.
0: I think tournaments are awesome.
19: I love it when it is pronounced correctly.
0: I love it. Tournament. I love tournament time.
19: Tournaments are a lovely time of the year. And a charity golf tournament? That sounds amazing. That sounds great. Giving back to the community? Really, really neat.
0: Let's settle this once and for all.
19: Tournament.
0: I'm going to type in, how does a person pronounce the word? And then I'll see, and then let's see what it comes up with here. Normally they give you an audible thing. They didn't give me one this time.
19: Because they know how to say it already. Tournament
0: so
19: is how you
0: pronounce
19: it.
0: I'll read you what Gemini came up with. This is Gemini AI.
19: Okay.
0: Okay. People pronounce tournament mainly as tournament or tournament in American English. As often as tournament in British English, the stress is always on the first syllable. So we get that right. Mm-hmm. But apparently the proper American is tournament, followed by tournament, and tournament, as you're pronouncing it, is British English.
19: But if you look at the way it's spelled,
0: you're speaking a language.
19: It sounds like
0: you're speaking
19: tournament.
0: A language of oppression.
19: No, I wouldn't say that.
0: You're speaking British English. Okay, you must be a Tory.
19: No,
0: right?
19: I'm no Tory.
0: I mean, like, your family was out there and you chose to ally with the British. That's what you did, didn't you?
19: Well, no, that's not the case. I would say that as a nation we have British roots and British ancestry and British, you know, heritage in some respect, and you know, because of the fact that we rebelled, and you know, that's the greatest thing about our country, that we were able to overcome the British Empire. But at the same time, it's something where we still have some British lingo, or again, British heritage in our culture still as Americans in some respect. And at the same time, when you look at words that are spelled a certain way and are pronounced correctly, when they are pronounced correctly, it just makes sense. Mm-hmm. Like, it made sense to tell the British, get lost. It also makes sense to pronounce tournament correctly, like tournament.
0: Mm-hmm.
19: It just makes sense.
0: Okay.
19: And keep in mind, the U.S. and the U.K., yeah, they were enemies back then, but they're also one of our strongest allies and have been for a long time. So I think we can use tournament as a way to say, you know what? We're pretty good allies. Let's agree on this.
0: I see. You know, you've got some talk show roots in you because you found your way. You found a way to talk around the whole idea that you're saying it wrong. But it's great.
19: No.
0: It's good stuff. You're on KNOX and the Ryan Cunningham Show.
1: Yeah, Ryan. He only seems to pronounce it that way when you're there. So I think you're the trigger. And would British English be called Bringlish?
0: Good
19: question.
0: Probably.
19: I don't know.
0: Yeah, that's not a bad. Not a bad question.
19: Well, I mean, I wouldn't say that I just do it around Ryan. I do it around Ryan because I like doing it around Ryan.
0: Right.
19: But at the same time, whether Brian's on the air, Noah's on the air, Ryan's on the air, whoever's on the air, I still say the way I say it.
0: I'm supposed to ask you if it's pronounced data or data.
19: Data.
0: Thank you. I'm with data.
19: Data.
0: Although he jumped all over me the other day about pronouncing bag.
19: It's a bag.
0: 775
19: You're not begging for change. You're not homeless.
0: I didn't say beg. I said bag.
19: Bag.
0: You're on KNOX and the Ryan Cunningham Show.
20: Let's just say, for sake of argument here, that somebody like cuts their leg or their arm real bad and they're kind of bleeding out. What do you put around that?
19: A tourniquet.
20: Do you say tornadoes then, or is that one screwed up too?
19: I say tornadoes.
21: We didn't have tornadoes here until we started putting into traffic circles.
19: Tornadoes.
21: Because on the kind of, you want to know why? When people go round and round in circles, it causes disturbance in the atmosphere and causes tornadoes.
0: There's that.
19: Tornadoes.
0: Tornadoes. Tornadoes.
20: All right, last
0: tornadoes.
20: One, I just have to ask how Alex pronounces this. It's kind of like ice cream, but it's more like, it's not quite ice cream, but it's sherbet.
19: Sherbert.
20: Sherbert.
19: Sherbert.
20: No, you're wrong.
0: It's sherbet.

0: when he was talking about, no, even John F. Kennedy, when he was talking about Cuba. Cuber. Yeah.
1: No, that's no.
0: That's how he said it, though.
1: I know that's how he said it, but it's Cuba.
0: Thank you.
1: Cuba.
0: But it's sherbet.
1: It's sherbet.
0: It's sherbet and it's tournament.
1: Sherbet, tournament, tornado, dog.
2: Ryan.
1: Car.
2: Your news director needs to learn to read
1: bag.
2: Words the right way.
0: He can read.
1: I can read. Well, I'm just saying it correctly. It's something where, unfortunately, you're not able to understand what the English language actually is and is supposed to be.
0: You can't understand.
1: Understand.
0: Right. Yeah.
2: Understand there. Yeah. Ripping another R out of that word. Good job.
0: The good word. Job. Listen. Right, let's just for the.
1: You know what?
0: For the.
1: As a simple, you know, common man who isn't a part of the elite establishment.
0: Right.
1: You know, we just talk like we're having a normal conversation and talk like normal people.
0: All we can say.
2: Why do you talk in the old king's English if you're just a common man?
1: I don't talk in the old kid's English.
2: Tourniquet. The old English.
0: Let's boil it down to this. Okay.
1: Okay.
0: Let's just boil it down to this. For the length of Alex Carminati's stay here. The letter R is going to be the biggest casualty here on KNOX. It's really going to struggle. The letter R is going to have a tough time.
1: Possibly.
2: You got that right. All right, gentlemen and Alex, have a good day.
1: Please, get lost.
0: Yeah. Oh, you better be careful now. You're on KNOX and the Ryan Cunningham Show.
3: Well, it's time for an update. I've been in consultation with Secretary Hegseth.
0: Uh-huh.
3: The red, white, and blue B-52. It's coming in at 50,000 feet tomorrow from 10 a.m. to 1. My co-pilot will be the illustrious Bronx bomber Alex, and we are going to do a carpet bombing on the truth to liberals. For example, how many people know today that Peggy Flanagan put out an email fundraiser stating she will be the first Native American senator in the history of this country? My question to all of you out there. What happened to Elizabeth Warren?
0: Yeah, right.
1: That's right. That's right. What happened to Pocahontas?
0: It's Elizabeth Warren.
1: It is Pocahontas.
0: You can't pronounce that one either.
1: Pocahontas.
3: F-A-U-X. Foxahontas. The fake one. So I just want to put it out there. The B-52 is coming in tomorrow, 10 to 1. I'm locked. I'm loaded. Prepared to carpet bomb.
1: I'm ready, Rush.
3: We are going to hit the DSA, the Dems, the Libs, and I'll close with this. Prepare to hear some talk about the fact that man-made climate change is a lie, a scam, a sham, a fake, a hoax, a fabrication. I'm going to come with the facts, Libs, be prepared, because all you're going to do is sit there and pretend to be an Iranian, a mile underground in a bunker, taking the bomb. See you tomorrow at 10 o'clock, Alex.
1: Sounds good, Rush. We'll see you then. Rush Limbaugh.
0: Terry Bierke will be co-hosting, he'll be guest hosting.
1: He is the Rush Limbaugh of Grand Forks County.
0: Not even Rush was like that.
1: He's the Rush Limbaugh.
0: Terry's right of Rush, okay? He really is, okay? So there's all that. Okay, Texter writes, so here's the big question about Alex and his use of the King's English. Why does he hate America?
1: I love America. What are you talking about?
0: A texter writes, today's program is brought to you by the letter R.
1: Yeah, R.
0: Another texter writes, Ryan, can you have Alex say car keys and khakis?
1: Car keys and khakis.
0: Okay, and we did that. Texter writes, ask Alex to turn now, say mint, now say, okay. So you're supposed to say turn.
1: Turn.
0: Now say mint.
1: Meant.
0: Now say tournament.
1: Tournament.
0: Okay, see, that's where we're at. Texter writes, OMG, this is a crossover between The Sopranos and Fargo.
1: Yeah, fair.
0: Another.
1: The Sopranos and Fargo. Yeah. Oh, wow.
0: Is that accent the reason why some people wash their clothes?
1: You mean wash their clothes?
0: Yeah, that wash.
1: You wash your clothes. You wash them.
0: See, I think that wash thing is Pennsylvania. That's not
1: even.
0: Is
1: that Pennsylvania?
0: I think so.
1: Really?
0: I think that's where that's from.
1: I thought that was like Southern or like rural,
0: okay,
1: possibly.
0: I'm supposed to ask you this. So when you go out to the bar,
1: uh-huh,
0: and you sing songs.
1: Karaoke.
0: Okay, it's karaoke.
1: What? Karaoke?
0: It's karaoke.
1: What do you? What?
0: It's not karaoke.
1: I've never heard that before.
0: It's karaoke.
1: Karaoke?
0: Yeah, it's karaoke.
1: What are you, croaking like an old man?
0: No, it's
1: karaoke.
0: It's not croak. It's karaoke.
1: Karaoke. Yes, that is what?

0: That makes you call me someone who butchers the English language? Karaoke? What? Yeah. Get the heck out of here.
1: I can't. I'm on the air right now.
0: Goodness.
1: Can you tell Alex he has a great sense of humor and welcome to North Dakota? So there's that.
0: I'm thrilled to be here.
1: Okay. Texture writes, just heard a British person call Oreos chocolate sandwich biscuits, and I finally understand why the Revolutionary War had to happen.
0: Wait, say that again? Cookie what?
1: Chocolate cookie biscuits or something.
0: Oh, yeah. My goodness.
1: Yeah.
0: You call me British?
1: Chocolate sandwich biscuits.
0: Chocolate sandwich biscuits.
1: Right.
0: Chocolate sandwich biscuits.
1: Right. Yep.
0: That is an abomination.
1: Texture writes, how do you pronounce ornament at Christmas?
0: Ornament.
1: Okay.
0: So ornament.
1: Yeah.
0: Tournament? Ornament.
1: Texture writes, Alex is right. That's on the karaoke thing.
0: Yes, thank you. Karaoke. You are not croaking when you sing. If you croak like an old man when you sing, that's a problem in more ways than one.
1: I knew you were getting aggressive, okay?
0: I was being clear.
1: Texter writes, Iowa says warsh.
0: Really?
1: Yeah.
0: Okay.
1: Another, he probably also pronounces aluminum wrong.
0: Aluminum.
1: Yeah.
0: Aluminum.
1: The British say aluminium.
0: No.
1: They do, actually.
0: I know they do when they're wrong.
1: All right.
0: They're wrong.
1: Texture writes, I love it when Alex says boss. I truly believe he is mafia, and all the people riding him are going to pay.
0: Look, I'm not mafia. I'm not. But I might know people who are.
1: 775-5559. You're on KNOX. It's tournament time.
0: Tournament.
2: Hey, chocolate biscuit sandwich lover here.
0: Oh, my goodness. Benedict Arnold, get lost.
1: No, this guy's Scottish. Okay,
2: so
1: okay.
2: You're welcome for that. You're welcome for that picture I sent you too. By the way,
1: that was awesome.
2: Feel free to use that with the AI rendering of the coach's speech too.
1: That's right. So, So Alex, you don't know the story. Okay, so this guy yesterday, Corey, we the audio from Stephanie White, the head coach
0: The
1: Indiana Fever.
0: Yep.
1: So she popped that line, said that, you know, compassion will win, or no, was it kindness will win, humility will win, everybody else can go to hell. You didn't hear that, did you?
0: I think I did, actually.
1: Okay.
0: Very classy. Yeah. Such a compassionate, caring, really generous person.
1: So what Corey did was he went home and he put it into, what was it? Was it Gemini that you put this into?
2: Gemini and then ChatGPT also.
1: Okay, and what we wanted to do is find out a way without swearing that you could get away with this. Okay, like how could you say it, right? And what did it come up with? Instead of saying go to hell, it says the usefulness of this conversation has expired or something along those lines?
2: Yes.
1: Yeah.
2: Something along the line of that, yeah.
1: Right, that's what you're supposed to say.
0: Oh my goodness.
1: Okay.
0: I've never seen a coach struggle to stand up for her own players before.
1: Well, she's
0: insane.
1: She's struggling. Struggling.
0: Incredible.
1: But yep. So
2: the reason I'm calling today is I was just wondering if you've taught Alex the inner workings of the word oofta.
0: I've heard of oofta, and it's like oh crap or oh darn or could
1: yeah,
0: be something
1: but it's
0: else,
1: it's
0: right?
1: Norwegian.
2: It's almost like.
1: Yeah,
2: it's almost like aloha in Hawaiian. It has several different meanings in depending on how you use it in conversation.
0: I see.
1: Yeah, it does. So. Yeah. So
0: oofta. Hey, oh darn. Yeah. Oofta.
1: Yeah, it's kind of like that. Yeah.
2: Yeah. And that's yeah.
1: Yeah, and then if it's German, if you're German, it's I. That's the same thing. Okay.
2: She almost could have saved herself if she would have thrown out an oofta in her press conference instead of telling people to go to hell.
0: Yeah, that's fair. Good point.
2: You know,
1: well, she'd have been better
2: that
1: off.
2: Been more fun to listen to.
1: Right.
2: Yeah.
1: Yeah, that would have been. Yeah.
2: But no, that was the question. You know, I understand that, you know, sometimes the East Coast vernacular is for us Midwesterners is a little off and probably vice versa.
0: Oh, yes, it is.
1: As a matter of fact, guys, you should know that we're actually going to use Stephanie White. This will be the first time that a WNBA coach appears in imaging on KNOX.
0: Really?
1: Yeah. Here's the new imager we're going to break out. Okay.
3: Brian was looking for good core principles to base his show on. He thought he'd take a lesson from WNBA coaching.
4: Grace will win, humility will win, and kindness will win. Everybody else can go to hell.
3: Ryan Cunningham, noon to 3 on KNOX.
0: That's pretty good. I like that.
1: So we're going to break that one
2: out. That's great.
0: Between that and your tips for Gen Z women, Ryan, you're doing pretty well.
1: I'm doing okay.
2: All you have to do is something with that, you know, get your man camp under control and you'll be good to go.
1: Oh,
0: the man camp. That's right, the man camp.
1: It grew last night, by the way.
0: It grew.
1: Yeah. Yeah, it grew. Yeah, the Thompson campground is open. There's now 11 campers. You can park one right next to the compost heap. You can do that. Like the right next to first of all, there's an electrical switch there. You know, like one of those substations. There's a camper parked right next to the damn electrical substation. And in order to back in, you had to back in between two different grass and leaf collection
0: bins. Is that becoming the new Palestinian encampment?
1: Pretty much. Yeah, that's what it looks like.
0: Is that what it is?
1: It absolutely looks. It looks like the Riviera of the Midwest.
0: Oh my goodness.
2: Listen, you need to be a good Christian. Invite those guys over and, you know, roast some marshmallows and some hot dogs.
1: Right, yeah.
2: You know, make sure those guys are looked after.
1: I'm on it. I'm 100%. I'm just like South Dakota and meth. I'm on it, okay?
0: South Dakota and meth.
1: Thank you for the call. You're on KNOX and the Ryan Cunningham Show.
5: Yeah, beyond pronunciations, all you guys, 99% of you use the wrong words, the wrong verbs and all that. Everybody's killing King's English. I mean, how many people say, oh, he used swear words and curse words? That is totally showing ignorance. Both those words are wrong. You're not swearing an oath, and you're not putting a curse on somebody. You're simply
1: using profanity.
5: Cussing.
1: Oh, cussing.
5: Mm-hmm.
1: Well, damn it, I got it wrong. Thank you for the call. I appreciate it. You're on KNOX and the Ryan Cunningham Show.
6: Is Alex still with us?
0: Yes, I am. How are you?
6: Okay. I'm going to bring a little bit of Jersey back to you.
0: Oh, boy.
6: What's Rita's known for?
0: Rita's? The Italian ISIS?
6: Yep. But what do they call it in Jersey?
0: Oh, I don't know.
6: Water ice.
0: Really?
6: Yep.
0: Oh, yeah. Okay. I think I remember that a little bit.
1: I've lost this conversation. Yep. I don't even know.
6: You never get a bottle of water in Jersey. It's a bottle of water.
1: Water.
0: Water?
1: Yeah, water.
0: I never heard that in Jersey.
1: That's how they caught the Unabomber.
6: Yep.
1: Forensic linguistics.
0: That's how they caught
1: the Unabomber.
0: Again,
1: man.
0: I grew up on Long Island, and I spent a couple years in Jersey. I spent, three out of the 4 years of college, I was actually on campus because the first year was messed up because of COVID. So spending 3 years in Jersey, I don't remember hearing that, honestly.
1: By the way, one texter wants to know if you have a girl friend yet.
0: You mean a gal? No, I don't. I don't have a lady friend.
1: You can't say girl because you can't say tur.
0: I can say girl.
1: Okay.
0: A girlfriend. Okay. Tournament. Yeah. Girlfriend.
1: Right.
0: Mm-hmm. You know.
6: The other question that my wife had for you.
0: Oh, boy.
6: Is a Taylor ham or is a pork roll?
0: Pork roll. It's you pork kidding roll. Me? Pork roll.
1: Jersey, it's Taylor ham.
0: Jersey, there's a debate between whether you call it a pork roll or a Taylor ham.
1: Dale Hamstra was from there, and he brought home a Taylor ham.
0: Well, he's wrong. Pork roll.
6: North Jersey, it's Taylor ham. South Jersey, it's pork roll.
0: Yeah.
6: Taylor ham is the brand name. Mm-hmm. Pork roll is what it is.
1: Ah, yep. It's like every Zamboni is an ice resurfacer, but not every ice resurfacer is a Zamboni. I get it.
0: Yep.
1: Okay, makes sense.
6: Yep. Yep.
0: Right. It is a pork roll.
1: Thank you for the call. By the way, this will probably be the best text message I read all day.
0: Okay.
1: Texter writes, Alex definitely whacked Bill.
0: I did not. I've never met him.
1: That's exactly why we have a new news guy.
0: Yeah, sure. Bill, I put out a hit.
1: Bill got bumped off. Alex used his connections to get a job here KNOX.
0: I have no connections in Pennsylvania. Trust me, I don't.
1: You don't need them. He was here.
0: That's right.
1: You're on KNOX with the Ryan Cunningham Show.
7: Yeah. This is for the both of you.
1: The both of you?
0: The what? Both of you. Both.
7: Yeah, but
1: this is for the both of you. Okay? For the both of you.
7: This is a good one, though. I moved out to Idaho,
0: uh-huh.
7: And I worked in a pipe shop welding. And this guy says, first day, take this pipe and lean it up against the wall. And I said, what? And he goes, you know, I was just stunned. And he goes, take that pipe and lean it up against the wall. And then I said, oh, take that pipe and lean it up against the wall. And he goes, that's what I said. And I was just stunned. And he had a pissy look on his face and everything like this. but I did end up getting along with him because he gave me scones out there all the time.
0: Oh, nice.
1: Ah, very nice. Yeah, thank you for the call. You're on KNOX on the Ryan Cunningham Show.
8: Yo, yo, yo, what's up, pimp?
0: Oh, my goodness. Where am I? Harlem now all of a sudden? Whoa. What's going on over here?
1: Oh, boy.
8: Listen, hey, Alex, I'm calling in to defend you. It's karaoke.
0: Thank you. Karaoke.
1: It's karaoke.
0: Thank you. Karaoke.
1: It's not. It's karaoke.
0: If you want to croak because you're old,
1: there's
0: Ryan,
1: nobody named. There's
0: the
1: nobody named Carrie that's going to Oak.
0: Karaoke.
1: No, karaoke.
0: You're going to croak when you do karaoke or whatever it's called.
1: It's karaoke.
0: It's karaoke.
8: You like to do karaoke. Y'all like to sing karaoke because I do.
1: There's eight syllables in that word that you just put in there that don't even belong there. It's
0: karaoke. Karaoke. And actually, when I do karaoke, I have a fun time.
1: Thank you for the call. You're on KNOX and the Ryan Cunningham Show.
9: So I'm going to stick up with Alex and Gen Z guy on this one because you can go look up the actual pronunciation. And I actually used to work when I lived in the Niji years ago with a girlfriend of mine who owned a karaoke.
1: You just said it.
0: Oh, my goodness.
1: You just said it. Thank you. You just made my point for me. You called it karaoke. Way to go.
0: Doing?
1: Yay.
0: You fumbled like the Leafs. You
1: way
0: fumbled
1: to go.
0: Just like
1: that's
0: the Leafs.
1: Awesome. Outstanding. Good
0: you
1: work for you.
0: You.
1: I love it.
0: You folded like a cheap suit.
1: You just
0: suit.
1: Said karaoke. Thank you.
0: You folded like a cheap suit. What are you doing?
9: I did.
1: Yep. Thanks.
9: I
0: you choke like
9: karaoke,
0: a dog. Yeah.
1: Hey,
0: come
1: now
0: on.
1: Easy now. Don't be so aggressive over there.
0: Hey, that's who I am. That's my personality, okay?
9: This coming from a guy who can't even use his R's, and the other one coming from a guy who doesn't even know where the towns in Wisconsin are. I'm really not impressed by either one.
1: What
9: but
1: do you
9: anyway,
1: mean?
9: It is karaoke.
1: Oh, you're upset.
9: All right, you guys have a wonderful
1: thank
9: day.
1: Thank you for the
0: you
1: call.
0: You too, Packer
1: she's
0: lady.
1: Just, she's upset because the he Stevens Point Brewers lost last night in extra innings.
0: The Stevens Point Brewers?
1: Stevens Point Brewers lost last
0: Isn't
1: night
0: that
1: to the San
0: far
1: Diego
0: away
1: Padres.
0: From Milwaukee? That's like... like central Wisconsin or western Wisconsin?
1: It doesn't really make a difference. The point is there's no Milwaukee. That's a fabrication. It's a lie.
0: I've never been to Milwaukee, so I can't say.
1: By the way, the division lead for the Brewers is down to 3 games. The Cubs are on a tear.
0: Oh, boy.
1: So here we go, boys.
0: Yeah, the Cardinals are done already, so it is what it is. Unfortunately.
1: Yeah, so. Texter writes, I want to hear Adam. I think they mean you.
0: Who
1: Alex.
0: The hell's Adam?
1: I don't know.
0: Who's Adam?
1: I don't know. I
0: never heard of Adam.
1: They want to hear you say Fitchburg, Massachusetts.
0: Fitchburg, Massachusetts?
1: They also want to hear you say, is it Worcester?
0: Worcester?
1: Worcester.
0: What? What the heck's a Worcester?
1: W-O-R-C-E-S-T-E-R, I believe, is pronounced Worcester, Massachusetts. Worcester. I believe that's how it's pronounced.
0: No, it's, I didn't, no. I don't remember what it is right now. It's not Worcester. Wait, maybe it is.
1: I think it's Worcester.
0: I don't know.
1: W-O-R-C-E-S-T-E-R, Massachusetts, I believe is Worcester.
0: I think you're right.
1: Yeah. You're on KNOX and the Ryan Cunningham Show.
0: Yeah, you're right.
10: Oh, I got to say that one made me laugh from Toronto Toots there.
1: Where
10: that
1: she,
10: was
1: yeah.
10: almost as good.
1: Trying to prove, sure, yeah. trying to prove one point and proved another one. It's awesome.
0: Oh,
1: yeah.
0: My goodness.
10: Yeah. That was, I hate to bring up bad memories, but I think we can laugh at it now. That was almost as good as when she said, well, I watched the city council meeting last night and it wasn't broadcast. Remember that?
0: Oh, boy.
1: It happens. Hey, we all get lost.
10: I'm sorry, Packerly. Yeah. Yeah. Alex, do me one favor.
0: Uh-huh.
10: Do me a favor, Alex. Say especially.
0: Especially.
10: Thank you.
0: Yeah, especially.
1: What? Oh, he believed there are some people that say especially.
0: What?
10: Yes.
1: Yes. I don't. I say especially.
0: And you say I can't read?
1: No, I don't. I don't say
0: I'm
1: it that way.
0: I'm not saying you personally. I'm saying okay. in general.
1: Yeah, especially. That's the way that's pronounced, is okay. especially.
0: Especially, yeah.
1: Yep.
10: Yeah.
0: Oh, my
10: okay.
0: goodness.
10: Well,
0: wow.
10: There's somebody that sits in that west wing, I believe. He puts the X in it as well, but...
0: Who yeah. is that?
1: Well,
0: boss?
1: Yeah, I think really? So. Yeah, yeah. thank you for the call. You're on KNOX and the Ryan Cunningham Show.
11: Hey, Ryan, how does he? No, I got to hang up. How does he pronounce Worcestershire sauce? Thanks for taking. Them.
1: Yeah, thank you. So,
0: how do I pronounce what he broke up?
1: Well, it's the sauce that looks like Worcestershire.
0: I don't know.
1: It's Worcestershire. That's how it's pronounced.
0: Worcestershire?
1: Worcestershire.
0: I've heard of it, but like...
1: It's really good stuff.
0: Couldn't tell you.
1: I use it in my hamburgers. It's really good.
0: Okay.
1: Yeah, Worcestershire. That's how it's pronounced.
0: Worcestershire.
1: Yep.
0: Say that five times fast. Wow.
1: Worcestershire, Worcestershire, Worcestershire, Worcestershire, Worcestershire.
0: Well, there you go.
1: Thank you. Appreciate that. So you get ready to go to karaoke tonight.
0: Karaoke.
1: It's karaoke.
0: You're going to have a croaking stroke if you don't fix that soon.
1: It's karaoke. Yeah, it's just...
0: Well, I mean, you're old already, so you're halfway to croaking. Just give it a few years, you'll be croaking right. Even more.
1: Texter writes, "Wash your sister sauce." No, that's not what we
0: do. That's not right.
1: That's not right
0: at all. That sounds wrong.
1: That is absolutely wrong. There's actually a guy that sells that stuff, wash your sister sauce. He's a cook on Facebook. I'll explain it.
0: Sure he is, but I'll pass on that.
1: Yeah, right. All right. All right. Alex, this has been fun.
0: Yes, it has. Well, I know that I'll be on the board coming up soon, and then... Rush Limbaugh's coming tomorrow, so I'm looking forward to that.
1: Tournament.
0: We're having a tournament today. The tournaments are coming up in the fall.
1: Alex, thank you.
0: You got it.
1: It's Alex Carminati, KNOX Newsroom. It's already 11:30. KNOX, American Federal Bank, five-day forecast. I really believe that he pronounced that aggressively in that story because he knew I'd hear it. I think there was something in his mind. He was like, wait till Cunningham hears me say this one. Partly sunny, 82 today, north winds at 15, showers late 60 tonight, easterlies at 12, some late day showers on Friday, 84, then a morning shower Saturday and 78, Sunday, sunny 78, Monday, few showers, 83. Currently it's 65, weather throughout the hour, Mark Ewan's forecast, severe weather information first, brought to you today by American Federal Bank, whether it's assistance with farm or business. 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Someone just sent me this, according to Gemini. Karaoke is pronounced karaoke in English instead of the original Japanese karaoke or kararoki because of the phonological adaptation. When the English borrow words, it shifts sounds. So apparently I'm pronouncing it like a Japanese person. I'm pronouncing it karaoke. That would be the way the Japanese pronounce it. Whereas in English, it's pronounced karaoke. Ah, so sorry. Apparently I wasn't supposed to say that. Okay, we got news on the way next.
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0: As the Grand Forks County Commission continues to find ways to make more cuts to the 2027 budget, the cost for health coverage and treatment for inmates at the Grand Forks County Correctional Center is being considered. Sheriff Andy Schneider is proposing cuts to inmate health insurance. This health insurance is used for catastrophic events, such as situations that could require medical care outside of the correctional center. $78,000 was provided for inmate health insurance in 2026. Meanwhile, medication costs for inmates might also increase, with Schneider requesting another $75,000 for the 2027 budget. This could raise the cost from $350,000 in 2026 to $425,000 for 2027. He says the correctional center is providing inmates roughly 600 medications a day. The county commission approved a preliminary draft of the 2027 budget on August 4th. They will vote on the final budget this fall. You can read more about this story on the local news page by going to KNOXradio.com or downloading the KNOX app. A 35-year-old Bismarck man pleaded not guilty after being accused of planning a late-night break-in at a local Applebee's. Evan Darden is facing a charge of conspiracy to commit burglary. Investigators say surveillance footage from January shows Darden and another suspect working together to unlock a side door at the restaurant. Eric Prosser is the other suspect, and he also pleaded not guilty. For KNOX News, I'm Alex Carminati.
1: Our next update from Alex Carminati in the KNOX Newsroom is on the way, coming up at 12:02. Excuse me, with Mark Rusted today. 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He actually has probably come up with the best text message here so far today regarding the karaoke slash karaoke debate. Jay Money texted in and said, "You're not pronouncing it like a Japanese person or an American, LMAO. I don't know WTF your pronunciation is, but it ain't right." It's just pretty succinct. I have always heard karaoke. You heard Packer Lady say karaoke. She knows it's karaoke. Now, it might be wrong, but people around here say it that way. It's just like down south. You don't have your power turned on. You have it cut on. Believe it or not, that's what they say. Yep. When is the electric company coming over to cut on your power? Yeah, because if you cut it on, you cut it off. Right? So that's how they go with it. It's a regional dialect, if you will. Cut on your power. Yes. It's just like when you go to Napoleon, North Dakota, down in the German Triangle, and you throw the cows over the fence some hay. Instead of throw the cows some hay over the fence. It's just the way that works. 775-5559. You're on KNOX and the Ryan Cunningham Show.
23: Yeah, I had to. I'm very busy at work today, but, you know, I had to. Karaoke, is this what you're saying?
1: Karaoke.
23: I don't even know how you look at that word and get that out of it. But the Japanese would say karaoke because it's K-A.
1: Okay. All
23: right.
1: Karaoke.
23: Most Americans would say karaoke, right? It's karaoke. So, hey, I can accept that. I get that, like, pronunciations change with region and demographics and the things. But no, Kuroki is just way off. But let me just help out my brothers and sisters out there. If you ever want to pronounce a Japanese word, if you have any experience whatsoever looking at Spanish and pronouncing Spanish, it's basically the same thing. Like, an A, the letter A is an A every time, every single time. It's not like English where that can change, right?
1: Okay.
23: An O is always an O. Sounds like O. O looks like O.
1: The E sounds like it's an A, like in Spanish.
23: E is always an A.
1: Okay.
23: A, right?
1: Okay.
23: Same with Spanish. And then all of the consonants just sound like regular consonants like we would pronounce them here. So actually Japanese and Spanish are two of the easiest languages to pronounce if you give it even 5 seconds of thought and practice and study. But hey, teach their own. You just keep calling it Kuroki if you want. You're just going to be just sounding like an idiot, and that's fine.
1: I understand. Okay. Well, I mean, I thank you for the call. I'm not afraid of sounding like an idiot. I do a pretty good job of that about 3.5 days a week. So I'm fine with it. Okay. I'm besides it, it's a nice place to start a conversation. It really is. So now, I mean, believe it or not, Alex and I are going to continue to fight about tournament and tournament, bag and bag and beg, which is different. Beg and bag are different. I hear the difference, right? So there's that. You're on KNOX and the Ryan Cunningham Show.
8: Yeah, you're only allowed to mispronounce words and phrases if you do it in the OnStar voice.
1: Yeah, well, I don't believe I'm mispronouncing anything, so I don't have to use the OnStar voice.
8: You're mispronouncing it, just like it's a taco in a bag.
1: You're just trying. It's
8: karaoke.
1: It's a walking taco.
8: Tacos don't have legs, brother. I'm so sorry.
1: You're the one walking with the taco. It's a walking taco.
8: But I can walk with pizza. Is it walking pizza? I can walk with a hamburger. Is it a walking hamburger? No, it's a hamburger. This is a taco.
1: A regular piece of taco is not difficult to eat walking. A hamburger is not difficult to eat walking. A regular taco is difficult to eat walking. The bag allows for it to be eaten while walking, hence the walking taco.
8: Ryan, a bag of chips is not hard to eat while walking, okay? And a taco, a regular taco, is not that hard to eat while walking either. So putting walking in the front of it is...
1: A regular taco is difficult to eat while walking. No, it's difficult to eat, no. Period. I mean, we just had tacos a couple of nights ago. They're not easy to eat in the first place.
8: Yes, they are. They're super easy. You don't have... If they're easy if you don't overfill them. If you overfill them, then it's hard, but then you're teetering on burrito territory at that point. You are eating a taco. Tacos aren't that hard to eat. It is a taco in a...
1: They're bag. Hard to eat in general, and they're certainly difficult to eat while walking. The bag allows it's for it to be eaten while walking.
8: Are we talking hard shell or soft shell?
1: It makes no difference.
8: Yes, it does.
1: No, it does not.
8: Ryan, I swear, I agree with you on quite a few things, but this is one thing we're going to have to die on each other's separate hills.
1: Well, that's fine. You know what? Grand Forks is not with me in this one. They've made it clear that they believe it's taco in a bag, but just because everybody else is wrong doesn't mean I have to be wrong with you. It's a walking taco.
8: Ryan, there's two things I really like about you. First, you're persistent, and second... You're an underdog, and I got to appreciate those two things.
1: Thank you. I appreciate that.
8: You're a wrong underdog, so thank you.
1: I understand. Let's see. Texture writes, taco in a bag. Another texture writes, I think I'm going to Taco Bell. Order without lettuce, please, and skip the jalapenos, too. Okay, if you get a combination of salmonella and exploding diarrhea, I don't want to know what that looks like, but it's not good. Okay? Please. No jalapenos, no lettuce. It's basically meat, cheese, and a shell. That's it. Texter writes, listening to the show today is going to give me a seizure. Well, at least we can pronounce seizure. Alex would say seizure. He's shaking his head no over there. Texter writes, I commend the person that tries to eat a sloppy Joe while walking. Thank you. Texter writes, taco in a bag, you SOB, LOL. I don't think I need to be called an SOB. Okay? Texter writes, I still can't believe you need permission to buy something. That was last hour, for Pete's sake. Texter writes, RC, I applaud your ability to be so confidently wrong. Another texter writes, hard to eat? I bet you have a problem tearing toilet paper straight. That's why we gave it away! Texter writes, I hate lettuce anyway. Another, tacos don't have legs. It's taco in a bag. 775-5559. You're on KNOX and the Ryan Cunningham Show.
2: Yeah, Ryan, with Alex and the missing R's, I think I might have figured it out. I think he's a secret spy for the Japanese because basically he's taking the R's and bringing them to them because, for example, they say Godzilla. Where the heck did the R come from? I think Alex stole it for him.
1: Oh, boy. So you think the R's that Alex is leaving off are being taken by the Japanese to use in substitution for L's?
2: I think so. It must be. There's no other explanation for it.
1: That's a crazier theory than Alex had Bill whacked. Just, show's completely off the rails. Wait till Rusted takes it over.
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26: Sclerotinia white mold is the worst disease you can get in soybeans, dry beans, sunflowers, and several other crops. 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No more. 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But does it pay? 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I'm Darren Hefty.
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0: Let's see. We're not going to get to talk about workforce participation today. And we didn't get to have the Social Security conversation because Kevin Cramer didn't call in. So there's that. A texter writes, at least you understand the culinary benefits of mustard and mayo. Rusted said those condiments are weird. Yeah, remember, folks, if you're looking for some ammo for Mark Rusted, he doesn't like potatoes either for some reason. He's not a big potato fan. So you got a few things to hit him on today, if you want to, Wally, because it's been a while since he's been in. Texter writes, if I put a Caesar in a bag, does that make it a walking Caesar? Well, you can drink a Caesar without struggling while walking. I don't know why people are, I really don't understand why people are having such a challenge in dealing with this concept. Okay. I don't get it. All right. Here's what I mean by that. All right. Just so we know what we're talking about here. Walking and eating a taco is not easy to do. Okay. The lettuce falls out all over the place. The toppings fall out the other side. It's hard enough to do sitting down. Now, you're okay then, you know, if you're okay with your innards of the taco dripping out of the plate or the paper or whatever, then that's fine. But eating a taco is a difficult thing to do. It's certainly difficult to do walking. So the concept of taking a bag of chips, crunching them up, putting taco meat, the various condiments on top of it, tomatoes and sour cream, whatever else, and putting it in a bag so you can walk with it and not spill it all over. And that's why it's called a walking taco. That's not even a taco in a bag because tacos are not made with Dorito potato chips. They're made with taco shells. Okay. So a walking taco is a variant of the regular taco, which is with Doritos, nacho cheese chips in a bag. That's a walking taco. It is not a taco in a bag because you didn't chop up a regular taco shell and put it in a bag. And you all know this, and you're just choosing not to accept it. 775-5559. 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
1: Good morning.
0: Good morning.
1: You know, when Large Marge picks you up on the road, where does she drop you off at?
0: Who the hell is Large Marge?
1: Large Marge. She'll drop you off at a truck stop at a restaurant.
0: Okay.
1: Yeah. One other thing. There's over 100 colleges that have golf courses.
0: Yeah, I know. We went through this yesterday when you called in, and a whole bunch of them are closing them. They're closing left and right. That is the momentum that's going on. They're not opening golf courses. They're closing golf courses.
1: On college campuses?
0: Yes, on college campuses.
1: You have proof of this?
0: President Armacost listed them. I believe one was Michigan, Wichita State, Dartmouth. They're closing left and right.
1: Yeah. Is it because golf is not as popular as it used to be, or what's the reason?
0: I would assume it's because colleges realize they're in the business of educating students, not running amenities for the public.
1: Oh, that's why the power schools are going to break off and make all kinds of money. It's about money, Ryan. It's not about education.
0: So what if it's about money? I would expect that even the power schools that make that money are making it for the betterment of their institution. Blowing $467,000 a year on a golf course is not to the betterment of UND.
1: Yeah, well, that's a good spin. Well, tell me this. You got educators who say, no more dorms on the college campus. Kids who want to be educated. Educators turning away people who want to be educated. You tell me that makes sense.
0: I can't tell you that makes sense.
1: No, it doesn't, does it?
0: No. I can't tell you that makes sense. I thank you for the call. I do disagree with the university standpoint that they're not going to build more dorms, that the market should supply housing for their students. Okay, I do disagree with that. Okay, and that's just, I don't know who we have to talk to. I don't know how that conversation needs to start. I'm going to assume there's resistance from the North Dakota legislature to add housing onto college campuses because it's expensive to do that. Okay, so there's all of that going on. But I will agree with UND and 3 years guy that if the direction that the university's taking is they're not going to add any more housing and they just expect the market to build apartments, that's fine. They can have that expectation. But the market is not then supposedly under pressure to provide pilot programs so that housing can be added. That's just not necessary. Okay? I would go ahead and put it out to you that way. Texter writes, can't believe you haven't seen Pee Wee Herman. I have. I don't know what you're talking about there. Texter writes, you need to play a cuckoo clock sound for him. Another, your name for Taco in a Bag is the reason Ray Richards is closing. Boy, that's a tie I would have not seen coming. Texter writes, the people who use the term kiddos call them walking tacos. The correct term is Taco in a Bag. Another, they have nacho cheese taco shells. It's Taco in a Bag or taco salad in a bag. It's not either one. Mark Rustin's here. He doesn't even like potatoes.
2: It's because they're gross.
0: They're not gross.
2: Well, they don't taste like anything.
0: Yes, they do.
2: You can ball up a sheet of paper and eat it. It's the same taste.
0: That's just not true, man. Who cooks your potatoes?
2: Nobody.
0: Well, that's not okay. So who has cooked your potatoes?
2: I'm not going to throw Alana Mavis Rusted under the bus.
0: Okay. All right. By the way, so somebody did ask, yes, we're up to 11 campers at the Thompson campground. I don't know who you called to get a spot.
2: I got news on that, by the way.
0: I can't wait to hear it. I'm sure I'm going to be happy with that news.
2: Do you want to hear it on the air?
0: No.
2: Okay.
0: No, I don't. But anyway, make the right call and you can get a camp spot with no sewer, no water, and no power. And just kind of hang out and just do your thing. So yeah, it's great. There's the one spot that you really want is right next to the electrical substation. That's the one that's in really high demand. If you can back your camper in between two grass clipping barrels, you can get right back there by the electrical substation. That's the campsite you like.
2: You know what you should do? Take two stakes and poke a few holes with a pencil through like a BB gun target and put it right in your front yard to make it look like that's where you do your practicing.
0: Mark is on the way next.
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12: ABC News, I'm Michelle Franzen. A federal judge is going through documents in the Epstein files that were redacted or withheld by the Justice Department. In June, the judge ruling that the DOJ's omissions violated the Epstein Files Transparency Act.
16: The DOJ, in a way, is kind of using the victims of Epstein to justify withholding a lot of this information. The concern, though, mentioned in this lawsuit, mentioned by, for example, the New Mexico Attorney General, who's separately suing over these kind of documents, is that these are too many redactions, that some of these people aren't, in fact, victims, but actually associates of Epstein, who are now being protected under the guise of the Epstein Files Transparency Act.
12: ABC's Peter Haralambos. In California, a 3.8 magnitude earthquake rattling the East Bay this morning, centered near the Oakland-San Leandro border. Residents reporting that they felt it. Authorities say so far no signs of damage. In the Central Pacific, Tropical Storm Lala has formed. A hurricane watch now posted for Hawaii's Big Island through the weekend. This is ABC News. There are growing concerns over the Homeland Security proposal to have agents use specialized gloves to stun someone that they're trying to arrest or detain. The gloves send an electric shock that transfers to someone by simply touching them. New York Governor Kathy Hochul says if the gloves are not used properly, her state could take legal action.
17: Appears to me on its face to be a violation of civil rights to cause that kind of physical harm to an individual. Regardless of what the offense may be,
12: DHS says it will spend $20 million to equip agents with those gloves. California Democratic gubernatorial candidate Javier Becerra has a new proposal for Californians concerned at rising energy costs. Becerra said his proposal is designed to shift electricity consumption away from the evening hours. Record heat in large parts of Western Europe, Britain and France now experiencing the fifth heat wave of the summer, both countries facing widespread drought. Michelle Franzen, ABC News.
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19: A 38-year-old man from Hope was seriously injured after a high-speed chase in rural Cass County on Tuesday night. The North Dakota Highway Patrol says an officer tried to pull over a man on a motorcycle for speeding on I-94 near Mapleton. The man was driving off before he lost control, fell off the motorcycle, and rolled into a ditch. The driver was apparently not wearing a helmet. He was flown to Sanford Medical Center in Fargo. The man is facing several charges, including DUI. The incident's continuing to be investigated. The Polk County Sheriff's Office says no one was hurt when a train hit a utility trailer in Euclid Wednesday morning. The Sheriff's Office says they received a report at 10:45 a.m., deputies say the driver of the vehicle pulling the trailer did not suffer any injuries in the crash, and they declined medical care. The train was heading south on the tracks near the intersection of U.S. Highway 75 and 133rd Street Southwest when it struck and damaged the trailer. The train was not damaged, and the operators were not hurt. A firefighter assigned to the wildfire response in northeastern Minnesota died late Tuesday morning. The firefighter suffered a medical emergency near Ely. The firefighter was from Alaska and had been assigned to help contain the fires burning in the Superior National Forest. Officials say firefighting operations did not cause the medical emergency. The firefighter's name has not been released. For more news anytime, go online to KNOXradio.com or download the KNOX app. For KNOX News, I'm Alex Carminati. Our next update from the KNOX newsroom coming up at 12:30. 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First time running the board. Trying to work this out still. Okay, anyway. 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And Mark Ewan's forecast throughout the day. 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Today, partly sunny, high of 82, north winds to 15. Tonight, showers late, the low 60, easterlies to 12. Friday, some late day showers, the high of 84. Saturday, morning shower, high of 78. Sunday, sunny and 78. Monday, a few showers and 83. Quarter to half of rain in certain spots on Sunday. 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I will not be your host. Mark Rustad from Grand Forks County Commission. He is with us. Mark, good to be here with you. Thanks for the time.
2: Well, good to meet you, Alex. I've teased you about your accent on the radio in the past.
19: Okay.
2: And so it's good to meet you in person. I am a bit of a ball buster, so
19: okay.
2: I hope that it wasn't ever taken to heart.
19: No, not at all. I don't mind whatsoever. It's nice to meet you as well. It's good to put a face to your voice, I should say. And yeah, it's good to be here with you. But my job here is to run the board and make sure that you're on the air because you are the host, if you will, in the 12, 1, and 2 o'clock hours this afternoon. So I'll pass it off to you.
2: All right, sir. Well, I guess, as usual, I would encourage any questions, comments, complaints, or, you know, maybe even an attaboy for the goings on at the county. There's a lot to work through with the budget right now, and a lot of issues that unfortunately are we don't have a choice but to figure out. And so we can't just kick the can down the road. It's actually the reason why I have yet to vote yes for a budget since I've been elected. Is there a call? 775-5559. Caller, you're on with Mark filling in for Ryan Cunningham. What you got?
20: Hey, damn right. There's a call. I'm going to throw you right into the fire, brother.
2: Okay.
20: How does that feel?
2: Sure.
20: Come on. You can't be happy about that.
2: Oh, it's fine.
20: All right.
2: You don't do politics and talk radio if you don't have a thick skin.
20: That's what I'm talking about. All right. And that's why I like you, Brother Rustad. I really do. What I'm worried about, though, is that you're going to vote yes as the county commissioner for this Ray Richards pilot program. Can you tell the audience right now whether you're going to vote yes or no? And I don't want to hear some I haven't decided yet. I'd like to hear either a yes or no and why, please. Thank you. I'll hang up and listen.
2: As it sits right now, if we were voting like this second, I'm a no. There is a meeting at 3:45. Apparently some concessions have been made. I don't know. But I purposely did not watch the school board meeting. I planned on it, and then I changed my mind because I wanted to get my questions answered in face-to-face. So as of right now, no. I guess that's not the answer you necessarily wanted, but I will look back at my track record, my voting record, so to speak, and it speaks for itself on projects of this nature. I am batting 1,000 on voting no for them, and 330 gets you in the Hall of Fame. So I hope that's it. Do we have any texts that come in?
19: Yes, we do have one. So one texter is asking, basically, is the pilot for the golf course going to pass? And don't think it's going to, at least from your perspective. You say you're not voting for it, but
2: I'm not
19: what's
2: allowed,
19: the overall consensus?
2: I'm not allowed to know.
19: Sure.
2: So North Dakota, and maybe it's a federal, I guess I don't know if it's federal or state law, but the open records laws are very strict. And so since this is a board of only five people, three of us is a official quorum. Mm-hmm. And so if I were to, for instance, call Terry and ask him how he's going to vote and then call Kimberly and ask her how she's going to vote, I would be in violation of those laws. And so we are very, as a board, very, very careful not to make that mistake.
19: And there's another caller.
2: 775-5559. You are on with Mark filling in for Ryan. What you got?

0: putting them out of business. So do you feel that the person felt that we should stop having school teams? So is that true economically? I would like the truth about that.
1: Well, I guess I would say...
0: Like I said, if they're putting them out of business, maybe that's one of the reasons for this major increase in tuition, because I paid $100 at the U per semester and $75 in Spokane, and so things are way more expensive today than they used to be. So thank you.
1: Oh, great question, and I am not going to sit here and pretend like I have all the answers to that. I guess I can give you what my opinion is. I think higher ed has become big business, and with anything, much like, medical, much like warfare, big business gets bigger and gets bigger and gets bigger. And so, and they're all in competition with each other, right? So I suppose the devil's advocate to that might be, if you're a student from, Nebraska looking to go to college potentially in North Dakota for whatever reason, probably the weather, if you've got, the University of North Dakota that you're looking at, or NDSU that you're looking at, well, NDSU has got a premier football program. That's a fun thing for the kids to, or the students rather, to do while they're there. University of North Dakota has got a great hockey program. So if you're in into that, and a pretty good football program at that as well. So I'm assuming a lot of it is trying to attract students. So I don't know if there's a case study out there that I'm, at least there's not that I'm aware of, that where a college has dropped its athletic programs and how that impacts tuition and things like that. I know, like, there's so much infrastructure at the University of North Dakota. So if something were to take place that was a big impact to enrollment, my hunch is that we'd be in kind of a tough spot, because you kind of count on all those students' bodies in those chairs and, beds on those, or heads on those pillows, in all the dorms and the other UND apartments that they have around campus. So I don't know how to answer that. That is such a nuanced question. It could almost be like a 3-hour show in and of itself, but I hope, ma'am, I did a decent enough job trying to give you my opinion. It is definitely not factual. It is just my thoughts.
2: So Mark, there's a couple texts here. I'll start with one question. Can you explain why the county's stance on the Ray Richards development pilot is so against? This person also says, I think it's silly that because a few people complain that they don't get a tax break, that the rest of us that would like more to do in this town have to suffer. It's almost like you guys are just trying to strong arm the situation because you think it's just companies that make a bunch of money need to pay a bunch to make their money. Pass the thing so we citizens can have more to do all year round. There's a lot there. I didn't maybe do the best job reading the text, but hopefully it's clear.
1: So from the actual golf standpoint, I don't want to see that course close. I'm an avid golfer. I play all the time. I'd probably, during the wintertime, I'd use that place twice a week. It's more from my standpoint, and you may or may not agree with this, but when we're looking at layoffs and things of that nature, it's very, very hard for me to try to reconcile the fact that we might be telling people they're no longer working for the county because of our budget, and then also approve an enormous 90% property tax break. That's kind of where my head's at. Do I want the project to go? Absolutely. And do I want to see a golf course shuttered? Hell no. That's the last thing I want. I mean, during the spring, summer, and fall months, I play golf all the time. It's one of my, besides hunting and fishing, it's probably my favorite pastime.

0: well, and then, you know, other things you can't talk about with FCC, you know, but married man. So, so don't, no, I truly want to see the project come to fruition, and I'll learn more at literally three. I will be going to the meeting from the radio station today to find out more. And I've got a lot of questions I'd like to ask, and I will do that, and we'll shake hands, and then, you know, we'll see where the dust settles. But right now I'm, if, like I said to the previous caller, I'm a no right now.
1: So before we get to the caller, there's a texter that said, great, I can now blame the county commission for closing Ray Richards. Thanks, Mark. That's what a text was written in after.
0: Well, we haven't voted. I don't even know what the hell you're talking about. We haven't voted. And the meeting hasn't taken place yet. So I have no idea. It might fly through the county commission, or it might go down 5-0. I have no idea.
1: Someone else also says, so now it's clear that the commission is saving face and trying not to look bad because they can't balance a budget, so the rest of us suffer. That's what someone else also said.
0: Boy, they're really coming in, aren't they? Yeah, a lot of love today for filling in. Okay, sure. I guess, yeah, you're suffering, apparently. Sorry for all the suffrage. I know we haven't voted yet, so I don't even know what you're talking about.
1: There is a caller on the air as well.
0: Okay, 775-5559, caller, you're on with Mark filling in for Ryan. I hope you're not suffering.
2: Hey, Mark,
0: on hold.
2: No, I'm not suffering. And as far as I'm concerned, as far as what that texter said, no. What you guys are doing is you're looking at the finances and seeing what our county can afford. And currently, right now, we can't afford very much. So my question comes into as far as the jail. And we've had Andy Schneider come out and say that they're looking at reducing the budget and removing health care. My concern is there are other jails in North Dakota that they don't have health care coverage for their inmates. It's the inmates' financial responsibility for the cost of their medications and also for any appointments that they need to go to. So I guess I'm hoping that you would take this information and go back to Andy and everybody else at the county commission and say, you know what? It's their mistake of why that they've made the choices that they had, and this is why they're in our jail. We should not be paying for their health care. They can take it on, and yes, maybe it's going to add a financial burden when they get out, but that's not the county's fault. That's not the other taxpayers' fault. This needs to be on the inmate.
0: So it's interesting that you bring that up. So mm-hmm. when we combined the sheriff's department with the county jail, we did it primarily for financial purposes, because I felt very strongly that there would be an enormous overall over time savings by doing what pretty much every other county in the world practically, or no, I shouldn't say that, in America does, and have the sheriff with authority over the jail. And turns out I was right, because he uncovered, and Andy is an outstanding sheriff and does his due diligence, and he's found a bunch of savings. Now, we might not realize those savings in year one because the transition is difficult, but I do believe in years two, three, four, and you know, in perpetuity, we'll see that. Now, when it goes back to the point that you brought up, that's very interesting, because when we one of those savings is when we decided to start billing, because I didn't know we weren't in the first place. But once we figured out we weren't billing the inmates for medications, we discovered that magically the amount of medications that were asked to be administered dropped by an enormous percent, because then they were on the hook financially. So that's already been done. I'm not sure how it was reported, but that's already in place now. And so that was one of the many things that our sheriff has done to help with the overall county budget.
2: No, I think you reported on it earlier about this and stuff too. Yeah, my understanding from the report was that the county was still dispensing, I think it was like 400,000 medications a month. And I think that has to do with doses, and that the counties end up eating the cost on it because people aren't paying it.
0: That was happening. Now it's not.
2: Okay. Well, and I appreciate that. And what I would say is have Andy go look at Burley Morton County and how that they ran their jail, and it's two counties coming together and running that, and they actually go through a lot more counties and stuff too, is look at how that's run, and they're doing pretty well.
0: Yeah, he's been really good about, so I don't probably anticipate getting a Christmas card from the Schneider family this year after making the proposal to put him in charge of the jail, because it's been one hell of a lot of work and very frustrating, and you know, cleaning up a mess, as I am trying to also do at the county level, is never easy, especially in like government. But he has been in contact with everyone that you've mentioned, plus like a dozens more, to try to figure out what the most prudent way to have the sheriff's office oversee the jail would be, and what the best approach is. And he gives us reports at our meetings on how things are going. And thus far, at least, I can't speak for the other four, but I'm very satisfied with the progress.
1: I don't want to cut off the caller, but there are a lot of questions coming in, and I want to sort of spread out the time and get everyone's input as much as possible. So I'm going to move on to the next caller, but thanks for the call. Let's go on to the next caller, and that person's on the air now.
0: Okay, you're on with Mark Thielen for Ryan. What you got?
3: Hey, Commish, I just got a question for you, and I've been hearing it a couple of different times, and I want to hear your response. So when the developers or the city comes to the county and they say, you're only getting very little taxes for that land right now, actually, I don't think you're getting any taxes. So is this really a giveaway of taxes? Because if the project doesn't go forward, there's no taxes in the first place. So I'd like to hear your response to that. And then on top of that, I have to say thank you so much for all of the work that you are doing, with especially with the jail and the Youth Assessment Center.
0: Thanks for the call. I appreciate it. That's a fact. Right now, it is state land that was donated to the university, and it is not taxable. And so our portion, if we were to approve the 90-10 pilot, would be in the vicinity of, I don't know, 30 grand or something annually. That isn't going to save anybody's job, but that, I hope that answers your question.
1: There's another caller, and you can go right ahead.
0: Go ahead, caller.
4: I'd like to change the subject to CVIC. I wish you would pull all the funding and support for CVIC. They have 80 employees that file false allegations of spouse abuse and child abuse against fathers in the county. Now they have an office in your county building. You know, their own employees are filing complaints and lawsuits against the CEO, Koya Tompkins. And there's 10 million cases of false allegations of child abuse every year in the U.S. And it's agencies like the CVIC that promote this crap. Thanks, Mark.
0: Thanks. Okay, so that's a nuanced question as well. We are obligated to provide through Century Code, through the state of North Dakota, we're obligated to provide those services. So if we were to cut ties with the CVIC, we would have to open up our own department. And it has been talked about, but from a financial standpoint, it was a non-starter. Is there another caller? Caller, you're on with Mark filling in for Ryan. What you got?
5: Commissioner Rusted, all right. Nice to talk to you this afternoon.
0: Good talking to you.
5: I agree that there's some things left to be, you know, you need to, you know, look into about this Ray Richards boat and such. But with that, I find it interesting that all of a sudden before the school board meeting, now we have these adjustments. Oh, we're going to look at it at 10 years. We're going to look at it at 15 years and see if this is really necessary any farther. And then now you're talking about a meeting that they're going to where they're making concessions or something else might be coming into the mix. And it makes me start to wonder how many of these adjustments are we making just so that we can get a vote, or the city's making, or whomever is making, property people, whomever is making, so that they can get this vote through, when it starts to, you know, bring up the question of the validity of the initial ask. Like, maybe it wasn't all that necessary in the first place, and now they're just trying to skim off the little edges so that they can get to what they wanted to be in the first place.
0: I'm sure you're probably right about that. What you just referenced with the 10-year and the 15-year look back, I'm assuming that's what I'm going to hear about today. And I suspect that part of the reason for these additional get-togethers, so to speak, is to try to get it through our board, because our board is historically, since, you know, it's been kind of reshaped, been very a tough cookie to crack on pilot programs. And so, especially myself and Commissioner Bierke. So
1: there's a lot of texts, and one that I'll get to. Question for you, Mark. Given that the golf course is untaxed university land for the foreseeable future, would not receiving some money due to the pilot be better than the zero tax dollars currently being generated?
0: Yeah, I mean, $25,000-$30,000. I mean, it doesn't move the needle much, but yeah, it would be.
1: Going back to the inmate, I'm pulling up the question now. How is an inmate responsible for their medical appointments? They can just walk out of jail to go to a medical appointment? That's the question being posed.
0: No, we transport, and we also have medical in the house. So, like, for instance, if it's a real complicated medical problem, you know, like an injury or something of that nature, we bring them to Altru. If it's just, you know, you're taking an anxiety medication or something like along those lines, it's just, you know, maybe a pain medication or whatever for just, you know, a routine type of thing. Mm-hmm. We have staff that administers that.
1: 775-5559 to call or text the program. Mark Rusted on the air on KNOX this afternoon, filling in for Ryan Cunningham. Two questions for you here from this texter. First question, just a general question. Who's Ray Richards? Was he a UND student? Was he a business person? Would you know who he is? And then second question, UND owned the land, or who owned the land that the road or the state took part of the land that the golf course was on? How much did they pay for that? Who did they pay the money to by taking part of the golf course? Could you answer that for us listeners?
0: Well, the state... It's a state DOT project that's going on at on 42nd. Oh, and for the first text you had read, I don't know who Ray Richards is. I do believe I heard that he has passed away. But I couldn't answer that question intelligently.
1: Sure.
0: As far as the reimbursement, I guess, to be honest, I hate using this as an answer, but my answer is I don't know. I know that they had to reconnoiter the golf course, some, and redesign it a little bit and lower the par of those nine holes to make room for that road project. And so if there was a reimbursement, I would imagine there was, but it would kind of be the state paying itself. So I don't exactly know. And I apologize for my ignorance on the subject.
1: Comment, Mark, I completely support your current no vote. Keep up the good work with watching out for the pocketbook of the residents. Texter commented that into the program. Another comment that was made, going back to the suffering comment. Also, playing on the suffering comment just makes it clear that you don't have a good explanation. It's clear that by saying suffering, it's meant to encompass the idea that we aren't able to get new things to town. Please try to think hard about this vote and not let it be one where you have to convince yourself to vote yes, but convince yourself that there's a very good reason where you'd vote no.
0: So the reason I teased on the suffering comment is because it's ludicrous. That's why. I mean, it's kind of like when people call people Nazis because they don't appreciate their opinion on something. It's absurd. Nobody's suffering if there's not a Top Shots golf. And so I don't take it seriously. And if you're going to, hit me on that and say that I'm creating suffering for you, then yeah, I'm going to treat it with a little bit of a whimsical attitude because I think it's stupid.
1: Before we take our first break of the program, comment comes in via text. If anybody ends up being to blame for the golf course closure, it would be UND's mismanagement and short-sighted decision making. And anyone who thinks it is this project with a pilot or no course needs to open their eyes. Other options can certainly be exploited. So that was a comment that was also in the text room. Caller, text 701-775-5559. Mark Rustad on the air.
0: Now let me close with this.
1: Sure, go ahead.
0: Before the break.
1: Sure.
0: I think it's very important for callers and texters to remember, and myself to remember, that I'm a county commissioner. I'm not a city commissioner. I'm not a University of North Dakota commissioner. I'm not a state of North Dakota commissioner. So my job, if I were to take it seriously like I do, is to look out for the citizens of Grand Forks County, the residents rather. And so that is something to keep in mind when these calls and texts are coming in, because that is my job. My job is not to, benefit the university. It's for the county.
1: 12:31, we'll step aside. We'll get over to the KNOX newsroom, and we'll continue this afternoon version of the Ryan Cunningham Show. Mark Rustad is in for Ryan this afternoon. My name's Alex Carminati, making sure things stay on the air as Mark entertains your comments, your calls, and your questions. 12:31, we'll step aside. 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
8: Mixed action in the market trade through Thursday mid-morning. You're listening to the American Ag Network of Jesse Allen with this market update. Well, the corn market under a little bit of pressure, maybe taking some profit after yesterday's big rally on the back of the August WASD report, while soybeans are mixed to slightly higher, and the wheat trade is now mixed around unchanged after we had some more overnight strength tied to the latest headlines out of the Black Sea region. The sector is under a little bit of pressure as we have some unconfirmed reports that Ukraine sought a truce with Russia on striking civilian targets in the Black Sea. But until we see something concrete there, have to think there's going to be a lot of ebb and flow in the market. And a lot of traders are reluctant to believe any truce could be seen here, as this situation just seems to continue to drag on and escalate further. The S&P 500 stock index hit a fresh record high today on favorable economic data combined with lower crude oil prices, and that dropped the VIX to match yesterday's 2026 low of 14.39, while the dollar index trading near 99.9 through mid-morning. 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
7: December corn down 7, 473 and 3 quarters. November soybeans up 3 quarters at 1184. Chicago wheat December up a quarter penny, 670. KC wheat December down a quarter penny, 737 and a half. Spring wheat December up 1, 699. Bean meal up slightly. Bean oil down slightly. Live cattle for August down 355, 227.02. Feeder cattle August down 357, 342.77. And August hogs down 20 at 95.47. Crude oil this hour down 93 cents a barrel at 82.34. 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I'm Jesse Allen reporting.
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1: A new state record was set on Tuesday when over 1 million Minnesotans voted in Tuesday's primary election. Unofficial results show that more than 1.1 million people voted, which represents about 25% of eligible Minnesota voters. It's the first time more than 1 million people voted in a Minnesota primary. Counties will review and certify results over the next week before they go to the state canvassing board on August 18th. Meanwhile, MyPillow founder Mike Lindell is refusing to concede in the Minnesota GOP gubernatorial primary, as he claims there were voting irregularities in Tuesday's election. Lindell lost to Minnesota House Speaker Lisa Damith by 11% and by over 40,000 votes. North Dakota Governor Kelly Armstrong repealed a ban on Wednesday that prohibited executive branch agencies from using TikTok on state-owned devices. The reversal removes the existing statewide prohibition, and the decision was made because of a change in the app's ownership structure. Former North Dakota Governor Doug Burgum issued the TikTok ban in 2022. Because of security concerns about how the app collected and shared data with the Chinese government. The North Dakota Game and Fish Department says there are 3,700 licenses available for the fall turkey season. The fall wild turkey season starts on October 10th and goes through January 3rd, 2027. Only North Dakota residents are eligible to apply in the first lottery. Hunters can apply on the Game and Fish Department website. The application deadline is September 2nd. For KNOX News, I'm Alex Carminati. 12:36 currently, less than 25 until the top of the hour here on KNOX. The next update from the KNOX newsroom coming up at 1:02. 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Sounds pretty good. Today, partly sunny, the high of 82, north winds to 15, tonight showers late, low of 60, easterlies to 12. Friday, tomorrow, some late day showers, the high of 84. Saturday, morning shower, high of 78. Sunday, sunny and 78. Monday, few showers and 83. 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
1: Yes, I'm a Billy Joel fan. Fun fact, grew up 15 minutes away from my hometown on Long Island. 1242, this is KNOX, 1310 AM, 103.3 FM, 107.9 FM, also online at KNOXradio.com, plus on the KNOX app. Mark Rustad, the county commissioner from Grand Forks County, with us this afternoon from the 12 to 3 slot. Mark, good to have you here. Let's go back to some of the texts that have been sent in. A lot of texts being sent in, and there's a lot of questions for you this afternoon. Start with this one back to the inmates and the meds and all of that. Can you make inmates take anxiety or antipsychotic meds? Is there a benefit to providing those meds to the inmates?
0: Well, my understanding is that if they have a prescription for it, we provide it. But I don't think we just decide somebody needs something and do it. That would be kind of like pretending to be a doctor, like that Leonardo DiCaprio movie, Catch Me If You Can or whatever. We're not forcing people to do stuff. If they've got a legitimate prescription from a physician, and they're in our custody, then we take care of them.
1: Going back to the pilot, Texter writes in, is there a real possibility for the third vote to put this golf course pilot to rest on the commission? Can you say who that may be?
0: I have no idea. We're not allowed to take score. Sometimes you have a pretty good feeling, like, you know, with Bierke. Yeah, I can tell you he's going to vote no because he would never vote for one of those.
1: And he's been very vocal about it.
0: Yeah, yeah. He comes on these airwaves and says he's not going to vote for it. So besides him, no, I can't take score. I might have an inkling or a feeling, but nothing I would go on the record saying.
1: Comment, the county isn't closing Ray Richards. The county isn't closing Ray Richards UND is just a comment from a texter. Another comment, called the developer's bluff, sounds like they're already folding. It's another comment that was in the chat room. Let's see what this one is. Comment from a texter, as a long-term employee of Grand Forks County, I'm very concerned about the budget crisis the county is currently in. I understand the budget has to be balanced and hard decisions are going to have to be made. However, a golf center is very much a want, not a need. Perhaps it can make a go of it without being subsidized by the taxpayers. If you want to address that at all?
0: Yeah, I mean, sure. I agree with a lot of what they said, and it's no fun to be sitting in this in these chairs, I guess, at the county commission when you have to make these decisions. And there wouldn't be any, like, I don't know, I can't remember how they worded the text, but there wouldn't be any money coming out of the county coffers to to subsidize any project like this. But at the same time, I understand the optics of it. And believe me when I tell you and anybody listening that my phone has not stopped ringing, has not stopped chiming for text messages, and my email inbox is insanity when it comes to not just this pilot, but all of them. People have very strong opinions on either side. And so no matter how it winds up, how the dust settles and how it winds up at the county, there's going to be very annoyed people. It doesn't matter which side you are in favor of. If you want the pilot to go through so that the golf deal on the apartments can get built, or if you are opposed to pilots just on general principle, which is kind of the camp I'm in, it doesn't matter. There's going to be very upset people. And so I guess, you know, that's why it's really not that fun to make these decisions, because it'd be, in a perfect world, all of our decisions would make everybody happy. And, you know, we could all sing kumbaya.
1: Well, that's not going to happen.
0: No,
1: right?
0: No, it does not appear so.
1: Text that's been sent in. While cutting is certainly a priority, it would not seem a purely ideological stance to not seek to accrue additional revenue with the project, no matter how small, given the current financial position of the county. Another question for you, Mark. What exactly does the county gain by saying no to the Ray Richards project? Seems like a win all the way around, a boost to the economy for construction, a new amenity, new revenue that didn't exist before. I just don't see what the county gains by saying no, maybe to appease the folks that don't want growth in the community?
0: There's a lot of prongs to an answer to a question like that. For instance, you know, you've got the inherent fairness issue when it comes to subsidizing apartment housing when there's, you know, oodles of other apartments that aren't receiving that around town. I used to be in that business, and, you know, I remember cutting the checks for property tax, and they were outlandish. And so just knowing that there's a lot of people paying their full weight and then bringing competition to the market could be argued. You could see both sides, I suppose. It could be argued that a rising tide raises all ships, or it could be argued that you're giving one developer or owner a competitive advantage over another. And so I guess I'll leave it at that. Now.
1: Yep, we have another call.
0: 775-5559. Caller, you're on with Mark filling in for Ryan. What you got?
17: Fighting Sioux Forever. Mark, I've heard tee times in the city of the golf course, the Grand Forks Golf Works, are full. So there's a need for the golf course. We've raised $10 million in about a week to build a Career Impact Academy. So the community does step up on things. So if you're looking at lost revenue that you wouldn't receive because of a pilot, how much would that be in 10 years? Would that be like $300,000? Now, you're going to close down a golf course that's needed, an apartment complex, over $300,000? Does that even make any sense? Someone should step up and give the company a $300,000 check and move on with this silliness.
0: Okay, I don't know where.
17: $300,000.
0: Where'd you come up with that number?
17: From the radio.
0: Was it reported on?
17: I thought someone said $30,000 a year. Am I wrong? Correct me if I'm wrong.
0: It'd be $25,000 to $30,000 a year. It would be our portion, something like that. Yeah,
17: because you're losing out on $300,000. We could raise that in a half an hour. The county's so poor. It's,
0: okay. I mean, I'm not a fundraiser, so I mean, if you want to cut a check to the county for their portion, I mean, yeah, go ahead. I don't know what to tell you. I mean, these things have, they're not popular. Like, if you saw my email inbox, your jaw would be on the floor. The amount of calls I get about these things, the amount of text messages and Facebook messages, it's bananas. And so, like I said earlier, I'm not a UND commissioner. I'm a county commissioner. And so I need to take the temperature. And I took the meeting today, later on this afternoon, to learn more information and to see what's what right from the horse's mouth. I'm doing my due diligence. I'm trying to be pragmatic about it. I'm trying not to be ideological. I like to think I use some pragmatism in all my voting. And so, this one's a tough one, and I kind of wish that we weren't in this situation personally, because, you know, it seems odd that apartment buildings would qualify, in my opinion, for these type of tax reductions, because they are in direct competition to other apartment buildings. It's a little, and also, you know, the Gulf as well. So you could argue that as well. So there's two sides to this. I think both are pretty valid, and I'd like to think that I have given this so much. I have wasted so much time thinking about this one project and going back and forth. You should see my pros and cons list that I have written out at home, like a little kid would do. So it's not easy for any of us to make this decision. It's difficult.
17: I've got $1,000. If people want to start contributing to give the county some breathing room over $300,000, I've got $1,000. Let's start a fundraiser here so the county doesn't go broke. Thanks for taking my call.
0: Thank you.
1: Before we take a break, let's get one more question quickly here. To the constant argument of something versus nothing in regards to tax revenue, why is that argument not used with this project itself? The reason for the pilot is simply to subsidize the return for investors. The return they would get without the pilot is small, but one could argue that something is better than nothing, right?
0: Mm-hmm. Sure could. You had 169 apartments. I think with that, you probably see some police and fire needs, city inspection needs, potential infrastructure enhancements. So I don't, is it something better than nothing? Maybe. I mean, I'm going to find out more at 3:45 today.
1: Let's take another break. More with Mark Rustad on KNOX following these messages.
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0: Yeah, I'm going with the Billy Joel. Won't do it for all of it, but you'll get some Billy Joel this afternoon for sure. Mark Rustad is filling in for Ryan Cunningham this afternoon, Thursday, the 13th of August in 2026. A few minutes before the top of the hour here on KNOX, my name's Alex Carminati, making sure things are afloat and on the air, and we can have the conversation we've been having. We'll continue the conversation. A lot of questions, a lot of texts in the chat room, a lot of calls to get to as well. But before we take our final break for this hour, Mark, just a comment to read. Texter writes in, I feel like Grand Forks residents believe that it is the government's duty to entertain them and pay them for entertainment. I do not know if it is an entitlement issue or what, but it seems odd to me. If you want to address that quickly.
1: Yeah, it does seem like that's kind of been the trajectory in a lot of communities. It's odd to me. I mean, I like to think I can keep myself occupied and entertained. Some people disagree, you know, but I'm kind of a hypocrite also because, you know, I love to use Kings Walk Golf Course. My wife plays every week in Women's League at Lincoln. Both of those are public entities. I do think that by and large, as a community, we kind of overdo it. There's more parks than I have time to count before the news break. So, I mean, I think we don't have any lack of leisure activities to do around here. If you start adding up all the different public entities that we're paying for. So I guess I would, I'm not sure if that was a question or a comment.
0: It was more of a comment. That's the way I took it. But yeah, regardless, that's the statement being made.
1: Yeah, I guess I would agree with that sentiment.
0: So let's step aside. Mark Rustad again is filling in for Ryan Cunningham from the 12 to 3 o'clock slot here on KNOX at 1310 AM, 103.3 FM, 107.9 FM, also online at KNOXradio.com. 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Hour 2 coming up right around the corner.
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7: ABC News, I'm Michelle Franzen. In Texas, military and civilian investigators are on the scene near Fort Hood following yesterday's deadly helicopter crash. Here's ABC's Jim Ryan.
8: The Apache attack helicopter was carrying two soldiers, both of whom were killed when the aircraft went down southeast of Fort Hood, where the Apache and the crew were based. It also sparked a wildfire that forced the evacuation of several homes and has burned about 155 acres of pasture and brushland.
7: In Colombia, search and rescue efforts continue for signs of life following Monday's powerful earthquake. Officials say 273 people are dead and more than 370 others are reported missing. In Massachusetts, the trial continues for Lindsay Clancy, the mother charged with killing her three children. Defense attorneys argue Clancy suffered from postpartum psychosis and did not receive adequate medical care. And in California, a 3.8 magnitude quake struck in San Francisco's East Bay this morning, rattling residents, but there's no reports of damage. This is ABC News. After weeks of the Powerball jackpot rolling over, last night's drawing resulted in a winning ticket sold in the heart of the Midwest.
9: Along the Mississippi River on the fat part of Illinois sits the city of Quincy, home to Powerball's newest billion-dollar winner. John Marshall got a call about it today from his boss.
10: At 3 a.m., I thought something was wrong, but he just wanted to let me know that we sold the winning ticket.
9: Worth in a lump sum $450 million minus taxes. Marshall's Hy-Vee, Fast and Fresh gas station and convenience store will get $500,000 for selling the winning ticket. But he's all about the recognition.
10: Most of the jackpots are in bigger cities and on the coasts and stuff like that. So it's great to bring light to the Midwest.
9: Sherry Preston, ABC News.
7: No word yet on who won. A candidate in the UK giving new meaning to trash talk in politics. Count Binface, the brainchild of British comedy writer Jonathan Harvey, hasn't made a name for himself running in 7 elections. He's now taking on Nigel Farage for a seat in the parliament. Michelle Franzen, ABC News.
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0: A 38-year-old man from Hope was seriously injured after a high-speed chase in rural Cass County on Tuesday night. The North Dakota Highway Patrol says an officer tried to pull over a man on a motorcycle for speeding on I-94 near Mapleton. The man was driving off before he lost control, fell off the motorcycle, and rolled into a ditch. The driver was apparently not wearing a helmet. He was flown to Sanford Medical Center in Fargo. The man is facing several charges, including DUI. The incident's continuing to be investigated. The Polk County Sheriff's Office says no one was hurt when a train hit a utility trailer in Euclid Wednesday morning. The Sheriff's Office says they received a report at 10:45 a.m. Deputies say the driver of the vehicle pulling the trailer did not suffer any injuries in the crash, and they declined medical care. The train was heading south on the tracks near the intersection of U.S. Highway 75 and 133rd Street Southwest when it struck and damaged the trailer. The train was not damaged and the operators were not hurt. A firefighter assigned to the wildfire response in northeastern Minnesota died late Tuesday morning. The firefighter suffered a medical emergency near Ely. The firefighter was from Alaska and had been assigned to help contain the fires burning in the Superior National Forest. Officials say firefighting operations did not cause the medical emergency. The firefighter's name has not been released. For more news anytime, go online to KNOXradio.com or download the KNOX app. For KNOX News, I'm Alex Carminati. Our next update from the KNOX newsroom is coming up at 1:30. 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Today is National Filet Mignon Day. Also, it's International Left-Handers Day. Coming up for weather tonight, showers late, the low 60, easterlies to 12. The high today is supposed to be 82, north winds to 15. Currently sunny outside at 104, at least outside of the radio station. Friday, some late-day showers, the high of 84. Saturday morning shower, high of 78. Sunday, sunny and 78. Monday, few showers and 83. 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My name is Alex Carminati, but the man who you want to listen to today is Mark Rustad towards my left. He, of course, is with the Grand Forks County Commission. Mark, good to be here with you for a second hour of the show. You're filling in for Ryan Cunningham during his usual time slot. So a lot of questions that have been asked, of course, about the Ray Richards redevelopment program. You guys, as the county commissioner, voting on that next Tuesday. We have a caller who's been patiently waiting, and let's get to that caller to begin our second hour.
1: Caller, you're on the air.
12: That's right, patiently. So a couple questions here in the meantime while I've been listening. The pilot program, payment in lieu of taxes. So if you're getting the break on taxes, in Minnesota, when they give that break on land, they're still making a payment. Like the DNR gets on wildlife land, they still pay something to the county for in lieu of taxes. It's not quite as much as the taxes, but they get a payment. What is it? Does this qualify for something, or they just get a freebie and they don't have to pay?
1: Okay,
12: I got a couple other questions.
1: As far as that one's concerned, I think the payment is basically considered the upgrade to the parcel. So in this case, it would, I hope I'm not mistaken on this, especially saying it on the radio, but in this case, my assumption it would be the apartment complex and the Top Golf or whatever it's called would be considered that payment, and then they would have to pay like a ground lease to the university, that land that it sits on is not eligible for a pilot, so they would pay the tax on that land.
12: So they're getting a freebie.
1: Yeah, it'd be a pretty substantial discount at a minimum.
12: Yeah, okay. So the other one, for a little history for you on Ray Richards, he was a 1906 graduate, and he got into the oil business and did well. And I know the quarter or the 80 that the golf course is on, and the next 80 over, he owned, and a relative bought the other 80. He used to farm that stuff, and he had cattle where the golf course was. That's all the land was good for. It was pasture. So I think Ray Richards probably got a pretty good deduction on taxes after whenever the family did that for it there. But, and I also believe this, all of a sudden, this $500,000 that is costing the UND a few years ago, when they said they were going to revitalize some stuff, they weren't worried about costs then. So I think when you get into government, and I think, Mark, maybe you've seen it, there's figures that lie and liars that figure.
1: Yeah, I too question how it could be losing that kind of money. I know with the golf courses, a lot of their revenues come from, you know, food and beverage and apparel and things like that. And I my understanding is that's not really being offered there. So I think some money's being left on the table, potentially, but you know, we're being told that the university just doesn't want to be in the golf course business and other.
12: The university doesn't pay taxes on that land, do they?
1: No.
12: Yeah. So that's where, if you're not paying taxes, just the operation, that $500,000 is, somebody's going to have to show some real numbers on that to believe that.
1: Yeah, it does seem high. I totally agree with you on that, and I've raised that question multiple times, and I plan to do so this afternoon.
12: Well, that's where this payment in lieu of taxes on the Minnesota side isn't that serious of a deal, because whoever's getting that is still paying a decent percentage to that tax entity, and they're not losing everything. Where on the North Dakota side, this is definitely just a break for so many years, correct?
1: Yeah, basically. I don't know much about the Minnesota side, if anything whatsoever. I think you just taught me more than I ever knew.
12: Yeah.
1: So, but as far as North Dakota side, yeah, I think you're on the right track with that. I have heard that there is an appetite potentially

0: volume of interactions that I've had regarding just this
1: If this project was to go ahead without it, this plot, would the county get anything on taxes from this apartment, or would just the city?
0: So for the first 5 years, the city's in complete control, right? And so really the county would only be voting on years 6 through 20. And so the county would receive 10% of whatever revenue, or excuse me, whatever taxes were to be paid in years 1 through 5, regardless. We have no say over what years 1 through 5. And then,
1: so if there was no break, I mean, not in this, even this 1 through 5 year, does the count, would this, okay, even just go out 10 years under normal construction, all this, doesn't the county collect some taxes on that along with the city?
0: So we would
1: and
0: get,
1: the state?
0: If we said no at the county level, we would get whatever it's valued at if they went through with the project. So, and our county portion is like, I want to say 27% of property taxes. And so we'd get, you know, 20%, like 27% of whatever taxes were paid or were eligible to be paid based on the assessed value of the property in years 6 through 20. But years 1 through 5, like I said earlier, we would have no jurisdiction over.
2: I'm going to jump in and move this along because there are a lot of other callers.
1: I got one quick one. I just I believe the county should say no on this thing. If the city can do something like help out with utility, sewer, and water into the new building, let them help with that. But if it's such a good deal, it should work out without all this help. Thanks.
2: You got it. Thanks for the call. All right. Another caller. And Mark, go ahead.
0: Caller, you're on.
3: Hi, Mark.
0: Hey.
3: Just playing Captain Obvious here for a minute. If that land, if you vote no on this and that land doesn't get developed, will that land just sit there and be idle for the next 20 years?
0: I guess I doubt it, but I don't know.
3: Right. Right.
0: I mean, it'd be kind of silly to sit on a parcel like that, in, you know, that location with access to, you know, two major roads, thoroughfares, so to speak. So no, I would highly doubt it.
3: Right. No, it'll get developed. And there's a chance that the new developer would not require or request or even receive a pilot, and everybody would be getting a lot more money. All this, the sky is falling because this may not go through, is ridiculous to me. It's like people say, oh, we lost another farmer. Yeah, it's sad to see a farmer go out of business, but that land that he was farming is going to be farmed by somebody else.
0: I would say more often than not, you are right on the money. Yeah, I agree.
3: Yeah. And you know, you got UND and 3 years guy saying, well, $30,000 is better than nothing. And that's what we hear all the time. 10% of nothing, or 10% of something is better than 0% of nothing. Well, how many pilots would it take at $30,000 across that city to make up the revenue lost by one? Thanks, Mark.
0: Thank you. Appreciate the call.
2: Let's get to one more call before we go to the text thread. There's a lot of text questions there for you as well, Mark. But caller, you're on the air with Mark Rustad.
4: All right, brother, you're Rustad. So I think Devoted Dave just made a great point. He said, will that land just be idle? And your response was, I doubt it. So why don't we just lean into that a little bit, Commissioner Rustad? Why don't we lean into the I doubt it and not worry so much that it's going to be the end of the world if we don't implement this pilot project. Also, you said, you know, something about you should see my list of pros and cons. You know, so I think most of us know the cons. What are the pros? And last thing I got to say, you know, when y'all were holding, when the

0: the county commission was holding audition, so to speak, for the interim commissioner, Terry B., who I voted for, by the way, used the pilot programs as a litmus test. It was pretty much like, if you're for pilot programs, we don't want you on this commission. So what has changed since then? I know I threw a lot at you, but give me your best shot. Thanks.
1: I don't know that anything has changed since then. I think that people are apprehensive of these and naturally they should be. And we could, you know, lean into the fact that they might come through and develop it. Bear in mind, if the university uses it for their own purposes, it would still be not taxable land. So that's important to remember as well. If they were to build a dormitory or something along those lines, it would still be not taxable. Now, whether they're in a financial position to do something like that, I don't know. So was there more there that I have forgotten already? I can't remember, Alex.
2: About?
1: Because he had a litany of questions, and I don't know if I got to all of them or not. But, yeah, I guess back to his final one, I don't think anything's changed on that. I know Terry is definitely extremely opposed to pilot programs, and I have thus far voted for none of those except for Agristo, because even with their pilot, they're like the second largest taxpayer in the entire county, and they are providing a ton of high paying jobs. So I felt the benefit outweighed the negative on that one. But I guess, you know, we'll see.
2: Let's get to the text thread, because there's a lot of comments and then a few questions as well. One person writes in, so if the developer/developers aren't current on other projects, they shouldn't even be considered for another pilot. That's what someone says there. Someone else also writes in, I'm supportive of the pilot project at Ray Richards and appreciate the development for both needing housing and quality of life projects. Interesting that the county is not aligned with the city of Grand Forks, EDC, Chamber, and school district on this, as all of those groups have provided their initial support. If you want to tackle that one quickly.
1: Well, I think we're just trying to be pragmatic. You know, we're trying to find the best deal for the county. And again, you know, it just goes back to fairness and, you know, what's right. What can you look yourself in the mirror and say, yeah, I made the right decision. And I think by and large, I can't speak for my counterparts because I don't know. But I would assume that they are taking into consideration everything, all facets of the community. It is nice to have recreation. And like I stated in the first hour, I'm a huge golfer. I wish I was a better golfer. But,
2: you and me both.
1: But I love to play golf. It is the most expensive, most frustrating thing that one can do, really. I mean, you pay out of your pocket, you know, $60, $100, whatever, depending on where you're playing, to be frustrated for 3.5 hours. You know, it's crazy, but I guess we're all us golfers are crazy. I want the project to arrive. I just have to just determine in my chair that I'm sitting in. I can't vote because I'd take my son there, because me and my buddy Scotty would go there. I can't vote because of that. I have a job as a county commissioner, and I have to do what's best for that. And therefore, I have to take everything into consideration. I have to listen to all sides. And believe me when I tell you, I have been doing that.
2: Let's get to some more comments. One person writes, you have to vote this blunder down. That's what someone says. Someone also chats in. The comments that say you don't want to grow already sounds like our mayor is texting in and crying already. That's what someone else says. Let's see who else has a comment here. Hampton Management has been building without pilots. Heartland Acres is building right now without a pilot. And the same Ray Richards developers were recently approved for 4 pilots in just 5 years. Rather than take a measly $20,000 a year for the county for this 20-year pilot, Why not let a builder build on this prime real estate at full taxation? Bring in $200,000 or more per year for the county this way. It's a more of a comment and a question at the same time.
1: Yeah, no, and that's valid, too. That's one of the, you know, considerations. And as the lowest portion of the three entities, you know, even if the county said no, they're still going to get, because the city and the school, well, I guess the city hasn't finalized it yet, but the school said yes. And so even if the county were to say no, they'd still be getting an enormous tax break. And so, and that's one of the questions I'm going to have today. You know, I kind of wish I would have had the meeting this morning before the radio program so I could have, you know, more answers than I do just random thoughts, because I feel like I'm kind of letting the listeners down a little bit right now with not having like concrete answers to a lot of these questions, because I just haven't found out yet, you know, and I want to hear it. Like I said earlier, I want to hear it from them directly, what the financials are, what the impact is, why can't they pay property, property taxes. You know, I just want to know all these answers. And so that's, and I appreciate the fact that they're giving us a meeting. It'll be me and Commissioner Ross, because we can't have a quorum. So it'll just be the two of us along with the developers and the county administrator. And we're going to get answers to all of these questions. And Commissioner Rost, I'm sure, has a list of questions he'd like answers to, as do I. I remember the question I forgot to answer from the previous caller. He asked about the pros. Mm-hmm. There's definitely pros to having more housing in a community that is apparently lacking housing. That's a pro. A pro is that golf facility would be awesome. I mean, that would kick ass. I'd go, like I said, I'd go there all the time. Sure. I think we're going to have a guest in studio at some point in this afternoon that would partake in that what do you want to call it? He would go with me and play golf with me probably once, maybe twice a week during the winter time. So this is a, There is pros. I mean, and the cons are obvious. We've gone through those. So,
2: a lot more questions. One that comes in: what does the pilot cost you? It actually starts to bring in dollars. How does approving the pilot cost the county money? I don't see how you're saying that you don't want to pass it because you're having to let employees go. I'm not getting much clarity at all on why you would not want to pass this.
1: What was the first part of that, Alex?
2: What does the pilot cost you? ?
1: Well, only services that the county provides to the additional residences. So Health and Human Services, summons from like the Sheriff's Department, things like that. That would be the cost to the county. There'd be more cost probably to the city than the county.
2: Get another question here, just a general question. I mean, you sort of elaborated on this, and this has been kind of known, but the question is, can the county even vote on this? I thought the county recently made a new policy about pilots pertaining to apartment buildings.
1: Oh, yeah. So it turns out, and the state's attorney kind of filled us in after we approved the policy on that even though we passed that unanimously, we still have to respond when these are requested. Not sure why that is, because it seems to me like the policy is a response, like a blanket response, but I'm not a legal eagle. So you'd have to talk to a barrister to figure out why that's the case.
2: This is a completely different conversation. This revolves around the Columbia Mall. Dana, I assume Dana Sandy, as the texter, writes in here, Dana was on the other day and hinted that if the mall gets sold, the new owners would probably need a pilot to renovate that. Would you support that?
1: I don't know. I haven't seen anything in front of me. I would assume they'll probably ask. Why wouldn't anybody ask at this point? It's bad business not to, I guess. I mean, if somebody, you know, I have commercial buildings in downtown Grand Forks, kind of by Joe Black's bar. And if somebody said there was a program that was in Century Code to have me not pay taxes, I'd probably apply for it too, just because you'd be crazy not to. Every one of those checks that I've written every year for property taxes, there's a little wrinkly spot on the text from where the teardrop landed. I mean, so they're pretty robust checks. So I, you know, you'd be crazy not to. So I don't know if it would, I guess, depend on all the, whatever it is. And if it's a reasonable request, I mean, I know when the Macy's building was for sale, I went into it when it was raining one day, and, you would have thought there wasn't even a roof on it at all. Cause it was a pretty, I thought, a reasonable price at the time. And turns out the maintenance costs would have been just overwhelming. So, whether I'd approve that or I don't know. I mean, my fallback is no, and you got to convince me of a yes. And right now, Gristle's been the only one able to do that with me. So I don't know. Short answer, probably not.
2: Another separate topic, we'll pave back to more of the health situation. Are county commissioners covered by the county's health plan? Texter asking that.
1: No. The last county commissioner that was covered by the county health plan was Cynthia Peach. She was grandfathered in, and she has since passed away, God rest her soul. And so none of the sitting commissioners have any insurance or benefits through the county.
2: Take some calls. We'll take one call before we take a break here. And the caller is now on the air with Commissioner Mark Rustad. Go ahead, caller.
3: Hey, sir. So this is Super Dave. There's a huge cost to this that we're not capturing. Of course, we can say we can get 10% of whatever. That's great. But the crony capitalism has a cost to it altogether. Now you have, again, and it just seems to be a trend here at Grand Forks, the existing owners of the apartment complexes are now in competition with an entity that doesn't have to pay taxes. The albatross is now in competition again with an entity that doesn't have to pay taxes. That hurts every one of our local business owners. And I think really the key here we got to look at is let's 100% defund the EDC out of our budgets, because all they're doing is going out there coming up with these programs that can only survive if they get these pilots, and then coming at hitting the taxpayer up for more money. We got to stop the debacle that we have in growth, or what we would call growth, because all it's doing is hurting all of the constituents out there. Because all those other costs, the services that we have to provide, the infrastructure that's going to be impacted, that's more money out of our pockets. What say you, sir?
1: Yeah, well, there's I kind of touched on it earlier, but there is a cost to the county for any development, no matter what it is, because there's going to be people that require services. There's going to be people that get served papers. There's going to be it. That's just the nature of living in a society. And so, yeah, I mean, 0% of zero is obviously zero. Now, I guess what we need to determine, you know, is the does the benefit outweigh the cost? And, you know, like I said earlier, if I had to vote today, the answer to that question would be no.
3: Yeah, I appreciate it, Mark. And I'd only ask one thing, and that's when we look at the cost benefits analysis, we always consider what we're doing to our existing owners right there, because they're going to start losing out hand and foot, and then they're not going to be able to make their property tax required payments every year. Thank you, sir.
1: Thank you. Thanks for the call.
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2: A new state record was set on Tuesday when over 1 million Minnesotans voted in Tuesday's primary election. Unofficial results show that more than 1.1 million people voted, which represents about 25% of eligible Minnesota voters. It's the first time more than 1 million people voted in a Minnesota primary. Counties will review and certify results over the next week before they go to the state canvassing board on August 18th. Meanwhile, MyPillow founder Mike Lindell is refusing to concede in the Minnesota GOP gubernatorial primary, as he claims there were voting irregularities in Tuesday's election. Lindell lost to Minnesota House Speaker Lisa Damoth by 11% and by over 40,000 votes. North Dakota Governor Kelly Armstrong repealed a ban on Wednesday that prohibited executive branch agencies from using TikTok on state-owned devices. The reversal removes the existing statewide prohibition, and the decision was made because of a change in the app's ownership structure. Former North Dakota Governor Doug Burgum issued the TikTok ban in 2022 because of security concerns about how the app collected and shared data with the Chinese government. The North Dakota Game and Fish Department says there are 3,700 licenses available for the fall turkey season. The fall wild turkey season starts on October 10th and goes through January 3rd, 2027. Only North Dakota residents are eligible to apply in the first lottery. Hunters can apply on the Game and Fish Department website. The application deadline is September 2nd. For KNOX News, I'm Alex Carminati. Our next update from the KNOX newsroom with Jennifer Leverins coming up at 2:02. 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Your five-day forecast. 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Today, National Filet Mignon Day, plus International Left-Handers Day. Partly sunny, high of 82 today, north winds to 15. Tonight, showers late, the low is 60, easterlies to 12. Friday, tomorrow, some late-day showers, high of 84. Saturday, morning shower, the high of 78. Sunday, sunny and 78. Monday, few showers and 83. Quarter to half in rain in spots as well on Monday. 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Thanks for listening here on 1310 KNOX. 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
15: Seeing lower action in the livestock complex on Thursday. You're listening to the American Ag Network. I'm Jesse Allen with this market update. Well, let's take a look at cattle and hog futures as we work towards the close. Seeing pressure in the cattle complex, front month live cattle in particular. Feeders trying to work off their lows here into the close. Hogs also under a bit of pressure here as we work through our midday trade. Just feels like the trend is to the downside here today as weaker tones overtake the complex. Thursday's export report shared that beef net sales, 14,400 metric tons, were down 27% for the previous week, but up 10% from the prior four-week average. Pork net sales, 36,300 metric tons, were up 33% for the previous week and up 29% from the prior four-week average. We saw a lower pork cutout value yesterday and had to think that might put some pressure on the hog market at midday today. Pork cutout value is up 43 cents at 158 per hundredweight. Meantime, on the cattle side, box beef prices higher, choice up 421 at midday, 376.49, select up $1.34 at 351.15 per hundredweight. Looking at cash trade starting to develop more in Nebraska, 228 to 230 live, 362 to mostly 365 dressed. A few bids on the table in Nebraska as well at 230 live, but otherwise the rest of the countryside remains relatively quiet. We're going to be watching to see if packer interest continues to grow throughout the day. You're listening to the American Ag Network.
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16: 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October down 322, 220.57. Feeder cattle August down 232, 344.02. Lean hogs August down 20, 95.47. October down 132 at 82.22. 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

0: The late, great Johnny Cash. Yes, I actually do like him. We've talked about this before, but he is the man, and that's a great song, Ring of Fire. We're back here with Mark Rustad, the county commissioner, one of them, as he's filling in for Ryan Cunningham from 12 to 3 this afternoon. Thursday, August the 13th, 2026, 1:41, less than 20 until the top of the hour. Let's head back to the phone lines, and Mark, here's a caller for you as we continue our second hour.
1: You're on KNOX with Mark filling in for Ryan. What you got?
2: Hey, Mark, so I have a couple of questions here. So this pilot program that they're asking for, as far as the housing goes, is that supposed to be another student housing?
1: I think it's open to anybody.
2: Okay. And then my other question is, as far as this pilot program goes, with the way that it's currently written, I understand the not supporting it and there being issues with it. I agree. I think the way that the school has kind of run it has been not the best in the interest of money making. But would you be supportive if of the pilot program if there was a condition that the Grand Forks Park District would take it over?
1: That's an interesting question. I had never considered that before.
2: I know we talked about it this week with Ryan and with Dana on, and it's kind of been something that where we've talked about that there's not a lot of open tee times for people to get. But
1: you know, honestly, I don't feel equipped right now to answer that question because I had not considered it and I did not hear that conversation.
2: Okay.
1: So, and I don't want to just knee jerk and say yeah or no, on the spot right now, but it's a very interesting question. That would bring an entire new dynamic to the whole situation.
2: And I guess more so that was more of a food for thought and maybe think of it that way of if this was something that would happen, but 100%, I think the school's mismanaged a lot of things, and I think that you are right that there's a lot of money that was left on the table, and I've kind of pointed that out with how Kingswalk has made a significant amount more money based on not even including food and beverage, but they're making $136,000 a year. This Ray Richards is losing $467,000 a year. So and everybody's like, well, you're comparing apples to oranges, and well, no, it's a golf course to a golf course.
1: Yeah, I think some of those losses are because they don't provide some of the things that golfers want when they're going to go toss a bunch of money down to play golf for an afternoon. You know,
2: I agree.
1: I play men's league at Valley. That's where I'm a member. And I will tell you this. When you walk in, there's not a line for cart keys. There is a enormous line for food and beverage. Everyone's stocking up for the round. They've got, probably 2-3 cart girls running around servicing everybody. You only see them once, twice around because they're busy. That's, we know where golf courses crush it because they've got you right where they want you. And if they want to charge you $7 for a glass of beer, they can do that because where else are you going to go get it?
2: Well, and then the question is, if UND was to continue with a golf course, are they allowed to have alcohol sales?
1: Well, there's a bar on campus now, so I think so. Something must have changed. I know when I was going there, they wouldn't have been able to. But there used to be.
2: I think that it's because that's privately owned.
1: Could be, but I know the talk is that there's going to be like a restaurant in this one, and so I don't know. I'm not aware of too many restaurants that don't have any sort of alcoholic beverage. So I don't know if they can. I probably shouldn't answer this question because it's just speculation and kind of guessing, and that's how you get yourself in trouble, especially when you're doing it to thousands and thousands of people over the radio. So how about this?
2: And that's how I push a curiosity in your mind to maybe think about it and stuff too. But I 100% support you with not wanting to support this if it was to continue down the path that they're continuing to go down.
1: Well, I appreciate the call. You know what? From now on, I'll just say Ray Richards. Never heard of it. Make my life a lot easier, right?
2: Yeah.
1: All right, brother. Have a great rest of your day.
0: Okay, let's get to some more of the text. One person writes in, Grand Forks needs amenities like this to continue to grow and develop. UND does so much for the community, and their impact is immense, and we can support them with approving this project. Someone else also writes in, the secret developers, in brackets, it's the same ones, just different LLCs, can afford to build this on their own. They just don't want to. Planned New Hugo's is one example. They were turned first time for 20-year pilots, came back with more money, and asked for 5 years. So those are some more comments on the text thread. Let's get to another call, Mark, as this caller has been waiting, and now you're on the air with County Commissioner Mark Rustad. Go ahead.
3: Fighting Sioux Forever. Got to applaud you, Mark, for coming on here, taking the arrows, you know. It's like the Ring of Fire, he was playing that. You should go to the karaoke key after this to sing that.
0: The Ring karaoke. It's a karaoke. We're going to sing karaoke with karaoke. We're going to have the Ring of Fire. We're going to have Billy Joel. We're going to have all of it at the karaoke.
3: Karaoke. Okay. You know, Mark, you know what the state is doing to communities, to pit one against another, and with these pilots. Notice how they stepped up and said, property taxes, no, 3%. We're cutting it. Because of these deals, you know, you've got deals like, good deals that politicians run hand in hand. Public-private partnerships, pilots. So the business community is going to continue to go after programs and deals. So that's not going away. Look at downtown Fargo. 75-year tax break on high-rises downtown Fargo. And I think you go across the street and across the state and see a lot of good deals. Now, do you think the state's going to step up and stop what's going on with this? Well, what's the odds on that? Probably small, because the business community wants the deals, and politicians are there to oblige.
1: I would imagine that if there were to be an effort to make a change, you'd probably see the Association of Counties support that change, and you'd probably see some pushback from the League of Cities. I'm not sure who's got the bigger swing. Oh, excuse me. I almost said something dumb. I don't know who's got more juice, the Association of Counties or the League of Cities with the legislature, but I would guess those would be the two entities battling each other over any adjustments to these arrangements.
3: Well, I can applaud your the way you think on this, you know, have your morals, but that's not the prevailing thought around the state, and I think you would admit that. These are there. People are taking advantage of them, and cities are do it for them. So that's all I got. Thanks.
1: Thanks for the call.
0: Okay, let's get to some more messages in the chat room. One person writes, another consideration. With the goal of educating students and giving real-world experience, why not explore letting it be a classroom? Partner with Crookston or NDSU for turf management, UND business and marketing students run the clubhouse operations, nutrition handle food offerings, all, of course, with guidance from professors and perhaps local businesses. A lot there, but again, about the education part of it.
1: Well, I guess I'm at kind of a loss on how to answer that because I wouldn't be involved in any of what was just mentioned. I mean, we're simply just voting to approve whether the county wants to let them have a discount or not. And so I don't know how to proceed with that. I do think that sounds pretty cool. You know, and probably who to call about that might be like that new career impact center. I forget what the acronym for it is, CTE or CIA or something like that. Mm-hmm. And
0: I think it's CIA.
1: Is it? Okay.
0: I think.
1: And see if that would be, you know, a good partnership with the university on that level. This is exactly why I never call people back when they call me. Because I don't have the answers to everything. Other people have great ideas that never have crossed my mind, like this one and the caller that called earlier about about potentially the park board having some involvement. Like, neither of those two things ever crossed my mind. So those are great ideas. That would be definitely not in my purview to make a decision like that. But, yeah, I mean, I like the idea of it. And I know there's a lot of elected people that listen to this program. And so maybe one of them went, huh, that's not a bad idea. And so I guess time will tell.
0: For the sake of time, I'm going to read through a couple more comments here. I think we should vote another 3/4 cent tax to build a $100 million golf course that will attract PGA players and tournaments. It will lower all our property taxes, and heck, we only need to use it 5 months out of the year. Better yet, indoor 18-hole golf course with glass walks and ceiling and ceiling in the mall. Problem solved.
1: I'm sensing a touch of sarcasm.
0: Yeah,
1: there.
0: I'm thinking that too. I'm thinking a joke, but
1: sometimes okay. It's tough to tell when you're just reading.
0: Right.
1: But yeah, I'm sensing a little sarcasm. But
0: let's get to another one here. Mark, when UND mentioned they lost $450,000 plus a year, include their golf coaches' salaries and travel for their golf teams, etc. It's a statement, but not quite sure the point.
1: I haven't seen the books. I don't know if those expenses are included or not. If they are, it would make more sense, the significant loss. But I don't know. That's a good question, and if I think of it, I'll ask it today.
0: Off topic, you've talked about Agristo before. Texter asks, off topic, but how is the Agristo project coming along? Seems like they have slowed down and are off schedule.
1: They are. It got delayed by, I want to say,
0: it was a year to 2029.
1: Yeah,
0: that I know.
1: Yeah. Okay. I was going to say a year, so I would have been right. Hey, guess what? I would have guessed right for once.
0: Well, there you go.
1: I know the cost is a part of that because it's gotten way more expensive than was initially thought. I think it's approaching $1 billion for that project now. And when it was originally, I think it was like 800 or 750 or something like that.
0: Well, and again, you've been here longer than me, way longer than me, and I've only been here for a short time.
1: Well, I don't work in a newsroom, so.
0: That's true. But I think it maybe was $500 million at one point, and then obviously went up to $1 million. Again, I don't want to say something wrong there. That's what I've seen in my short time here. But.
1: Okay. Yeah. So that obviously plays a role in the slowing down. But my understanding is they are absolutely 100% still going through with the project. And I think it's something to look forward to, actually. There's going to be some good jobs for some local folks out there that are looking for a change. Kind of exciting.
0: Yep.
1: High paying jobs.
0: Let's take the break. We're going to wrap up hour two with that. Hour three coming up shortly here on KNOX. You have Mark Rustad filling in for Ryan Cunningham. My name's Alex Carminati. 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
4: 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So there you have it. 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
5: Mixed action in the markets on Thursday. This is the American Ag Network. Jesse Allen with this market update. Sue Martin with Ag and Investments in Clarion, Iowa, joins us for the market wrap-up. Sue, we see kind of a mixed day in the grains. Wheat under some headline pressure here after a good overnight. Corn maybe taking some profits. Soybeans quiet. Maybe some reaction still to yesterday's WASDE report. What's your feeling across the grain trade here today?
6: Well, I think what we're getting is corn just overdid itself yesterday with 20 cents plus. We closed 20 higher. And so to catch a correction here today with support at 471 and a half, 471 and three quarters having been tested, I think the market is probably doing what it should. Now, we have cycle windows that we follow, and today was a cycle window. So, again, to see the market come down today fits the cycle window perfectly because we're reversing the behavior of yesterday.
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8: 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I think they're going to go higher. I look for crude oil. You know, I've said it before. I thought crude could go to 200. Still believe it. But it's all in how you get there. And I believe that next year's just going to be more progressively stronger. 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
16: ABC News, I'm Michelle Franzen. More details about the Iranian threat that triggered a covert operation to sneak President Trump onto a different military plane after last month's NATO summit.
17: A senior administration official says the decision was driven by intelligence that an Iranian terror cell had snuck into Turkey carrying a shoulder-fire missile, and that this terror cell had information about the president's movements in Ankara, Turkey, where the NATO summit was being held. And that's apparently what led the Secret Service to create this elaborate ruse to sneak the president out of Turkey on a separate plane, the call being made about 4 or 5 hours before the president's scheduled departure from the NATO summit.
7: ABC's Stephen Portnoy. The death toll in Colombia climbing after Monday's powerful earthquake. At least 273 are confirmed dead. Crews are still searching for survivors in the rubble of 170 collapsed buildings. And there is one winning Powerball ticket in last night's drawing worth just over $1 billion. That ticket sold in Quincy, Illinois. This is ABC News. There is increasing violence in the occupied West Bank. Israeli settlers surrounding several Palestinian homes and keeping families from leaving. ABC's Britt Clinett has more.
18: Israeli forces say they're sending more troops into the occupied West Bank after two Palestinian families were trapped in their homes by settlers near Kuzra, that's south of Nablus. One of the men inside, Kusei Abu Ridi, says the house was attacked again overnight and that some settlers were still nearby. And it really is another example, something we've seen for ourselves in Kuzra as well, of the growing violence involving settlers across the West Bank and the difficulty Israeli forces seem to have in containing it.
7: A searing heat wave gripping parts of Europe again. Today, the UK recording its hottest day of the year, just over 100 degrees in West London. Temperatures in France reaching 106 degrees in parts of the south, raising the risk of wildfires. Few homes are equipped with air conditioners in Europe. Michelle Franzen, ABC News.
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19: A high in the low 80s today. Your KNOX five-day forecast follows the news. Good afternoon. Here are your latest stories. Grand Forks County is considering changes to inmate health care spending as officials develop the 2027 budget. Sheriff Andy Schneider proposes eliminating $78,000 for inmate health insurance instead of paying major medical expenses as they happen. The proposal would increase inmate medication funding by $75,000 to $425,000 as the jail provides about 600 medications daily. The county commission is expected to consider final approval this fall. A record number of Minnesotans voted in Tuesday's primary election. Results show over 1.1 million ballots cast. About 25% of eligible voters for the first time. Turnout topped 1 million in a Minnesota primary. Counties will certify results before sending them to the state canvassing board August 18th. State lawmakers held an early hearing ahead of next month's special session on a possible statewide kratom ban. Doctors urged lawmakers to consider kratom as an alternative to opioids for chronic pain. And North Dakota is accepting applications for a program to renovate failing septic systems. The Department of Environmental Quality's Septic Renovation Water Quality Initiative will fund local projects, providing rebates to property owners. This look at news brought to you by Grand Cities Monument. I'm Jennifer Leverins, KNOX News.
0: Thank you, Jennifer. Next update with Jennifer from the KNOX Newsroom coming up at 2:30. 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Partly sunny today, high of 82 degrees, north winds to 15, tonight showers late, the low is 60, easterlies to 12. Tomorrow, Friday, some late day showers, the high of 84, Saturday morning shower, high of 78, Sunday sunny and 78, Monday few showers and 83. 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Mark Rustad is here for hour three of three this afternoon, filling in for Ryan Cunningham. My name's Alex Carminati. Also with us now, State Senator Scott Meyer. Scott, good afternoon. Welcome to the program.
20: Hey, thanks for having me.
0: Well, it's good to be here with you. So we have a tag team, I guess, if you will, now for the callers to text in or for the callers to call in and give their thoughts. And let's go back to the phone lines and we'll begin hour three with you, caller. Go ahead.
21: Yes, thank you. Say, Mark, you said you supported a pilot program for Agrisco. I think that was a wrong decision. It hurts a local existing potato business, Simplot, and the smaller company on the Old Mill Road. They didn't get a tax break. My father was a big potato farmer in the area. It's unfair capitalism.
1: Let me cut you off. I wasn't going to support it without Simplot's blessing, and we got that in writing.
21: But it will bring in illegal immigrants and communists from Belgium. You know, Agresco is bound to fail. They push back their progress for a whole year. Why not support a local and U.S. company instead of a communist government in Belgium? Thank you.
1: Okay. Thanks for the call. I'll welcome Scott Meyer, Senator Scott Meyer, into the program. My goal for hour three is to not talk about anything that rhymes with Schmey Schmitchards.
0: So, or maybe the word pilot isn't to your appealing for the third hour.
1: It's been pretty much just an onslaught. And
2: what are you talking about?
1: And never heard of it, right? And no decisions have been made, and I've been pretty clear on my opinion. So I don't know what really there else is to go on about. So now you've actually got a senator in the studio you can call and beat up on if you would like.
0: Well, speaking of callers, there's a caller right now on the air for the senator, possibly.
1: Uh-oh, here we go. Caller, you're on with Mark filling in for Ryan. What you got?
20: Just, I don't have a comment on pilot programs either way, but I think that's the best call from him we've had in a while. The communist government of Belgium. That's rich. Oh, my goodness. I need a drink. Thank you, guys.
1: Well, grab three and bring two out for me and Scotty, too, and one for Alex.
0: I'll gladly take a drink at this point. It's been a long day already, so.
1: The beating we've been taking.
2: I had not heard that about Belgium, but that's new.
0: Mark, you're the guy who's been getting the beating. I'm just the fly in the wall, just making sure that, you know, people are breathing, making sure the board is working, making sure that we're still on the airwaves. You're the guy who's been taking the shots here.
2: Yeah, keep the lights on. That's nice of him.
1: I might have to block Ryan Cunningham's phone number from my phone.
2: I tried texting Ryan when you were discussing some of your food options or what you hadn't eaten, and I did tip him off on a few. Now that we can put it out in the record that you've never eaten mayonnaise or a pickle.
0: You've never had mayonnaise
2: or a pickle.
1: No.
0: Or pickles.
1: No.
0: Really?
2: Uh-uh. Say mayonnaise again.
0: Mayonnaise.
2: Oh, okay. That wasn't bad.
0: Mayonnaise, pickles, mustard, ketchup.
1: I'll eat ketchup if I have to.
0: Maybe this caller likes ketchup, too. Go ahead, caller.
22: Oh, God, no. Ick. Ketchup is for children.
0: Oh, Toronto Toots. Yes, of course.
22: Yes. No. Mayonnaise. Mayonnaise is the condiment.
0: And by the way, it's karaoke. You folded like a cheap suit earlier today, all right? It's karaoke, not karaoke or whatever the heck he was talking about.
2: But what's your go-to song is the question.
22: I'm going to use my defense here.
1: Tight fitting jeans by Conway Twitty.
22: And when I'm trying to do 10 billion things at once, mistakes do come out of my mouth. But anyway.
0: Yeah, I'm sure.
22: So I just wanted to point this out because I know that Scott is dealing with this right now at the state level. You guys are going into session for Kratom, correct?
2: Yes, yep.
22: Okay. So I heard this morning that they are talking about, what is it that's in the Kratom?
2: OH7.
22: Okay, yeah, OH7. I don't know the term, so I didn't want to screw it up. But the federal government is talking about making that a Schedule 1.
2: Correct.
22: I heard that this morning. So, yeah, so you guys are on top of it. So then that would definitely make it illegal. So if they would do that.
2: Yeah, I know there was an executive order signed by Governor Armstrong that's in effect, and that's why it's only good for 30 days, and we have to go back into session. But there is a committee. They met yesterday. I didn't have a chance to watch that hearing. I was at Camp Grafton, but I'm going to do my best to just get up to speed on all of this. The synthetic one is the one that really seems to be the problem. That's the part. So, but if it all goes to a class one or schedule one, yeah, then it doesn't matter if it's synthetic or natural or whatever.
22: Yeah. I mean, they didn't say anything about the regular Kratom, but it was that synthetic part that was added to it that would be put on the Schedule 1 class. And then, so that, I mean,

0: Interesting.
1: Right.
0: All right. Well, I just wanted to put that out there. Well, I don't know if you'd heard it yet or not. So
1: no, and anyway. I appreciate the help on that. And we're all just trying to get up to speed on this. It's an issue. It affects people, and it does help people too, right? So there's the concern that you have. You know, there's other things too that we have to take into account. Are we talking about the withdrawal issues that these folks may have from this? You know, so there's a lot of stuff that we've got to work through. We're going to try to do our best to make a good policy in 3 days. That's tough, by the way. And the other thing is we'll be back in session in, you know, less than 6 months, and we'll have to probably take another stab at it then.
2: You know, I'd never even heard of it until I saw the headline that Kelly Armstrong had basically done an executive order to ban it. I'd never even heard of it before.
1: I mean, I'd heard of it. I just wasn't that, you know, in tune with it. I listened to Attorney General Wrigley on another radio station last week, and he was pretty passionate about it. So I really think that he must have been in Governor's ear as well.
2: He's a passionate person just in general, though. I've watched him in committees when I've been there for
1: truth
2: other topics.
1: And sentencing and mandatory minimum or whatever. Yeah. He's passionate. He works the chambers.
3: So, Senator, my question actually for you is, as I'm thinking about it, obviously it's going to be a 3-day session coming up in September. Kratom's the big topic. But possibly maybe something about this military situation that could be in there too. Maybe school lunches. There could be a lot of other issues that get thrown into the mix for these 3 days. What exactly are you expecting for those 3 days when the session starts and as it goes along?
1: So obviously those two issues right out of the gate. Okay. But what'll happen is on Monday, legislative management's going to meet. And they're going to discuss moving bills forward. So lawmakers have till noon on Friday to introduce legislation, right? So you've heard someone with a moratorium on data centers. You've heard possibly school lunches. You know, anything can come out, right? And what will happen is that legislative management serves as a delayed bills committee and more or less goes, good idea, see you in January. We need, or this is an emergency. We got to take care of this now. Let's put it forward. So that's how that'll play. So if you're interested, Monday, legislative management will be meeting and discussing those bills. As far as the military gallery, I did carry that budget for the Heritage Society or the Historical Society budget. The conversations that we had, the House had the budget prior. Okay. And part of the funds that they were going to give $20 million in CIF dollars, funds for this project. If they, basically there weren't any conditions to that. The Senate version, we took the project amount and we said at first 50% of committed dollars, and then you could release $15 million of CIF. What ended up happening, we had conversations with the agency director. He had asked us to make that pledged, so we sent it back as a 50% of pledged. In conference committee, the Senate and the House agreed on 33% of pledged dollars to release the $15 million. They did get the pledges. Unfortunately, two groups have rescinded those pledges, and that's where we are now in this little pickle. But I will say, dealing with fundraising and stuff, when people commit or pledge, the pull-through rate's like 90%. It's very rare. And the fact that two hit at the same time, that's really unfortunate. They are competing with an 800-pound gorilla out in western North Dakota called the Teddy Roosevelt Library. And that, I'm sure they're losing donors because of that. But the dust will be settling on there. It's open. It's moving forward. I have to hope and I pray that they can get this thing going and back on the right track. I think they will. But yeah, this is a tough moment for them.
3: And just one more follow-up from me. Now, what's been the opinion from other senators and members in general of the legislature that, okay, the session's going to happen, it's going to be for 3 days, the fact that they're being called into session, how are others feeling about this actually going to be taking place?
1: Yeah, there's some folks that I go, what's Kratom, right? They're like, why are we going back for this? Why can't we handle this in January?
2: I would have been one of them.
1: but that's a fair question. But if it's a public health emergency and people are dying, then I get why we go back. We're not burning any legislative days as the governor calls us in. So we don't have any limits. However, we won't abuse that. He has a very red pen that could probably take care of some of the stuff if we decide to sit there too long. You know, there's some people that have questions and concerns about the military gallery. If you've been to Bismarck recently, it is going up. There is iron in the ground. There are walls that are up and formed to push it in. And like there was an

0: a reporter, political reporter that said we should just push it in a hole. That's not acceptable. That's not going to happen. It's on the Capitol grounds. We're going to have to figure this out. I do know that construction doesn't get cheaper if we decide to, you know, hit the pause button for too long. Those are all realities.
1: Do you get the sense from your colleagues at the Senate or the House, for that matter, that there's a lot of confusion as to this Kratom thing of what? Because, you know, you'd be hard pressed to find somebody that hadn't heard of the damaging effects of fentanyl or heroin or crack cocaine or something like that. But, like, I don't know too many people that even knew what this was. I've asked several, and I've only gotten, like, two yeses.
0: I've gotten a lot of email from folks on this, you know, so it's
1: from kinfolk?
0: Yeah. But, I mean, this is a wildly unregulated industry. You can go to a vape shop, gas station, and get it, or you can't right now, but you could. And, you know, people self-diagnosing and then also self-medicating. So without doctor's prescriptions, these are the things that I think are going to be, well, they are going to be addressed. So,
1: yeah, it just caught me so off guard because when you think of health emergency, you know, you think of like, oh my goodness, is there, you know, Ebola or you know,
0: something? Well, and the other thing is you don't want to punish the ones that are doing it right. And it is giving them quality of life. That's important. You know, you look at medicinal marijuana, I've been supportive of that industry. For those folks that have, you know, debilitating diseases, it's necessary. Who am I to say you got to go take an opioid when you could perhaps go over to, Strive and the doctor gives you a recommendation, and that's just where I stand.
1: Speaking of medicinal marijuana, what do you think about that kind of ridiculous $90,000 every 2 year fee that they have to pay to just stay in business?
0: Well, I put a bill in two sessions ago addressing that. In fact, the bill got killed, but they ended up putting my numbers into the administrative rules. So the rulemaking process, they agreed to it. But the reason why I wanted to codify it was so some person at the state, some bureaucrat, could go back in and reset it back up. And lo and behold, next month there's a hearing in front of administrative rules and they would like to go back. I you know, you look at the couple things. One, this wasn't put in by the legislature. This was voted in by the citizens of North Dakota that understood that they wanted to have this. And I'm fine with it. I don't think it's the North Dakota way to have businesses like this. I don't know any other industry that has to pay a fee to this extent to have just to open their door. Personally, I'd like to see it a little bit closer to how we regulate alcohol and whatever fees that they have to pay there. But this is extreme, and it's only for the folks that have, you know, looking for some quality of life. They've got cancer, ALS, you name it, and
1: seizure.
0: The hard
1: prevention.
0: Part is, guess what? Well, you also know how this works in business. The costs are passed on to the consumer. So there it goes.
1: Well, then, but in this case, like especially on the eastern side of the state, which is the population center because of Fargo, they can go to Moorhead. People in Grand Forks can go to East Grand Forks and just buy it unregulated. Where they don't have, well, I shouldn't say unregulated. That's not fair. But they can buy it without, you know, a prescription or suggestion from a doctor, and then just drive it across the bridge in both of those communities, and you'd have. So that's like a pretty severe kneecapping to like the ones in Grand Forks and Fargo.
0: Yeah, it's very unfair, but again, it's a different state. But at the same point, yeah, very easy for them just to go across the river.
1: Oh yeah, sure.
0: The taxes are pretty high in Minnesota, so if you consider those things, you might end up being behind it. I don't know. It just depends on how much product you buy.
2: 775-5559. You can call or text your questions. Entertained for Senator Scott Meyer plus County Commissioner Mark Rustad. Caller, you're on the air. Go ahead.
3: Hey there. So, Scott, I'm not asking for you to take sides against, apart from the governor necessarily. But there's a problem, I think, and I'm not a drug guy myself. I don't care about Kratom. But to take something at the stroke of a pen like that and just to say, well, now it's banned and you can't have that, I think this gets into the realm of personal property. And I made this comment to Ryan Cunningham a few days ago on his show, but or maybe it was no, it doesn't matter whose show it was. But the idea being, like in the gun world, the ATF for many years, like AR-15 pistol braces, they said this is fine. It doesn't change your weapon into a rifle. These are completely fine. You're within your rights to do this. And then all of a sudden, the wrong person got a burr under their saddle, and the ATF made a ruling saying, well, if you now have these, which you've bought legally, we've got documentation saying that this is just fine. Now, if you buy these, then now this is going to be, you can either register it as like an SBR or not an SBR. Oh, yeah, because of the braces, you can register it as an SBR or you can destroy your weapon, you can turn it in, whatever. But these are items that people bought legally. And now some bureaucrat with a stroke of a pen says it's illegal, and there's teeth in that to make it a crime. And so that gets into personal property rights. And even though it's kratom, something that I do not agree with and I have no use with for myself, I think that I still am one to stand up for personal property rights. And so just the idea of somebody making that illegal at the stroke of a pen, what are your thoughts on that? Was he within his bounds to do this, or as a state legislator, would you stand up against something like this?
0: Well, yeah, he is within his bounds, and that's why he only gets 30 days and why he's calling us back the day he did. And the reason that 30 mm-hmm. days is in place is because, remember, if Governor Burgum during COVID was doing the lockdown stuff, if you remember that, right? So that's why we put a little change into that and said, if you want to extend another one, you have to get approval from the legislature. I do agree with you on the whole nanny stater point. And that's what I mean. It's coming back. That's where I originally kind of like, okay, if it's the natural, I think I could live with that. The synthetic stuff is the one that I really got to get up to speed on. So I hear where you're coming from, and I tend to agree with you on most positions like that. So yeah, you're an adult, you know, so you can make a decision, but yeah, this is new. So yeah, just getting, like I said, up to speed.
3: Yeah. It's more the principle of the thing than it is, you know, the actual thing in question. It's the principle and just making sure that we do the right thing, but we do it the right way.
0: Right. Yep. Agreed. And you know, that's the hard part about a 3-day session it's just very forced. And I've had people bring up things like data centers. I go, guys, this is a big policy discussion that takes months. There's a reason why it's 4 months to go through, and the chamber, the house will do their work to it and pass it. And the Senate will do their work and pass it. And then we meet in the conference committee and fight it out there. And that's how it works. But 3-day session, it's probably some things will get missed and we'll have to address it in 2027.
3: Sure. Appreciate the time. Thanks. Yep. Thanks for taking the call.
1: Data centers and kratom. I think that's why I haven't been called in to be an expert witness during this special session, because those are two topics that I am definitely not up to speed on.
0: How about buildings? You get on that?
1: I can be an expert witness.
0: How about lunch? You get on lunch?
1: Yeah.
0: Yeah, that might be up to, you know. That's there'll be a lot of ideas. Again, they don't tell us until they're introduced. So we'll see the list and go from there.
2: 775-5559. Caller, you're on the air with Senator Scott Meyer as well as County Commissioner Mark Rustag. Go ahead.
4: Yeah, I got a question for County Commissioner there. I live up here in Wallace County, and we're having that vote and meetings on that new jail up here. And I know you guys have the jail down there and are kind of struggling, and I'd just like to get your opinion what you think of having another jail up here. I mean, I don't think it's worth the time, but I'd just like to get one of the commissioners' opinion. I'll just hang up and listen. Thank you.
1: That's an easy one for me. I wish it would not have been installed. I didn't have a say on it. It was bonded for before I ever swore in after I won my election. And I felt at the time that it was not financially feasible. I have not moved off of that opinion. You know, is it nice? Yeah, it's awful nice. But, you know, it's a very expensive bond payment. And it's part of the reason we're having such budget struggles. So I guess if you're asking my opinion on what Walsh County should do, I would say go pretty minimal or cut a deal with us and don't do it at all and bring your prisoners here. That would be my suggestion, because they're not money-making operations. You know, you've got a hotel that's losing $7 million a year. Is your natural reaction going to be to add on to it? Probably not. And, you know, so we are making lemonade out of lemons, trying to bring in a lot of federal inmates, a lot of state inmates, a lot of inmates from right there in Walsh County and other surrounding counties to try to offset some of these costs. But it's a very, very serious investment. And so if I was a Walsh County commissioner, I would never have voted to enhance. I would have done something either very minimal or got together with Grand Forks.
2: Question for you, Senator, from a texter here, again, 775-5559. There's an article today talking about the anticipated $900 million available from the legacy fund for the legislator to spend this session. What do you think, what does Senator Meyer, the question is, what does Senator Meyer prioritize in the use of those funds?
0: Well, first of all, property tax. So that's about 550 or so million of that goes towards primary residence property tax credits. Those are coming from legacy fund earnings. About 240 million is used for, you're talking like the DOT, the highway fund. So there's that. And then there's some other debt paid off. So the legacy fund earnings automatically transfer. I don't know if anybody's aware. I'll just kind of tell a little bit about when this was passed by the citizens of North Dakota. The legacy fund earnings automatically transfer to the general fund. And the only earnings have ever been spent. There's never been a principal spend off the legacy fund. It takes a two-thirds vote of each chamber. But primarily what you'll see with these earnings again is property tax relief. The goal being, Governor Armstrong's goal is to gradually increase that credit as this fund continues to grow. Some things that could potentially affect it would be any sort of constitutional mandate that might show up. There's a ballot measure for school lunch that would, it's not directing where those funds will be coming from, but if it does come from legacy fund earnings, it will take priority all over all of those because they're a constitutional mandate.
2: We got time for one more question before the break. And Scott, this one's for you as well. Can you ask Scott if there will be any changes coming in child support? I've reached out to legislatures and they all gaffed me off.
0: You know, I guess there probably will be. I mean, there are some things that have come up as far as custody battles and those. It's a fight. It is a beat down fight in the Capitol. I'm not on that committee. I serve in appropriations, so I'm not on typically that comes through judiciary but it's a fight. I think there will be more coming forward. I haven't heard if there will be a bill put forward, but every session there's one. So plan on it.
1: It is sort of odd that if you've got an amicable relationship with your ex-wife or maybe just the mother of your child, for that matter, that you're not allowed to just pay her, you know, because I made that mistake. Like when I quit my job at JCI, I no longer had the child support automatically taken out of my check. So I just brought a check over to her house and handed it to her. And next thing I know, I'm getting some pretty nasty phone calls and messages from North Dakota Child Support saying I was delinquent. And I put Erica on the phone with him, and she said, no, he's not. He paid me. And they said, nope, has to come through us. So that's
0: it's a very touchy, emotional subject. Obviously, it's dealing with kids. But yeah, I would say there's probably some tweaking that needs to be done.
2: Well, let's take a break. We'll have more to talk about with Senator Scott Meyer, as well as County Commissioner Mark Rustad. 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Mark filling in for Ryan Cunningham. Scott joining us here in hour number three. My name's Alex Carminati, making sure the gentlemen get on the air. 2:30, we'll step aside. 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
13: Looking for a high in the low 80s today. Your KNOX five-day forecast follows the news. Good afternoon. 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A man who's been in prison for more than 3 decades is being released. A judge ordered Werner Kunkel free Wednesday after his 1996 murder conviction was overturned earlier this year. He was sentenced to life for the murder of Gilbert Fassett on the Spirit Lake Nation, but argued evidence was withheld that would have exonerated him. Prosecutors are appealing the decision. A 35-year-old Bismarck man has pleaded not guilty to charges he planned to break in at a local Applebee's. Evan Darden faces a conspiracy to commit burglary charge. Investigators say surveillance footage shows Darden and a second suspect, Eric Prosser, working to unlock a side door. Both men also charged in an alleged armed robbery at a Mandan bar in March, and they are set to stand trial on that case September 23rd. And Governor Kelly Armstrong repealing a ban on state executive branch agencies using TikTok on state-owned devices following a change in the app's ownership structure. Former Governor Doug Burgum issued the original ban in 2022 over data sharing security concerns. This look at news brought to you by Botzer Garage. I'm Jennifer Leverins, KNOX News.
2: 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Early showers that happened earlier today has led to now currently sunny skies. Today, high of 82, north winds to 15. Tonight, showers late, low of 60, easterlies to 12. Friday, some late day showers, high of 84. Saturday, morning shower, high of 78. Sunday, sunny and 78. Monday, few showers and 83. Quarter to half in rain in spots. Currently now at 236, 79 degrees and sunny outside the radio station. 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

0: great Tom Jones. Yes, I know who Tom Jones is. I know I'm an old soul. I'm 24. I'm young, whatever. I like Johnny Cash. I like Billy Joel. I like all these older singers, if you will. I've seen Tom Jones in concert, and I saw him in New York City when I was 14 years old, 10 years ago now. And that was a great show. Great show. Anyway, we're back here. Mark Rustad is with us. He's one of the county commissioners here in Grand Forks. Plus, State Senator Scott Meyer joining us as well this afternoon. And we are back here with about 20 minutes or so left here in this hour and this version of the Ryan Cunningham Show.
1: Well, I can imagine that song was not played yesterday at the WNBA meeting.
0: She's a lady. Yeah, you're not wrong.
1: They're still trying to figure that W part.
0: They are trying to figure out. Maybe it means, I don't know, maybe what are we thinking? What are we doing? Why are we not the brightest people, NBA? I don't know what it means altogether.
2: It is so funny that Royce White, and who's the other player?
1: Enes Kanter-Freedom.
0: Mm-hmm.
2: Yeah, entered into the WNBA draft.
0: That's right.
2: That is absolutely
1: former first-round draft picks.
0: Uh-huh.
2: One of the best trolling bits ever.
0: You know who'd be a great third person to do that?
1: Terry Bjerken.
2: Terry Bjerke.
0: Terry Bjerke would be awesome in the WNBA. He would be the ultimate WNBA superstar.
2: I can't disagree. I've worked with him now for a couple of years, and he's got game.
0: Oh, he's got plenty of game.
1: I hear he shoots free throws granny style.
0: I'm sure he does, and so do the other players in the WNBA. But anyway, with about 18 minutes or so left here in the program, let's take another call, 775-5559. We're with Scott Meyer and Mark Rustad, and caller, you're on the air. Go ahead.
2: WNBA talk.
3: Is that me?
0: That's you.
3: Okay. Have you guys ever heard of anything about a Arts Across the Prairie?
1: I'm unfamiliar.
2: Yeah, I haven't heard either.
3: Okay. So last year, I'm up in Walsh County on Highway 32. So if you go to Niagara on Highway 2,
1: mm-hmm.
3: and then you go north, and there's a road that turns to go towards Dahlin, North Dakota.
1: I was just on that highway last Monday.
3: Okay, so if you go another couple miles north, last year I see the state had their trucks out, and there's in a field kind of, or a waterway, or a whatever. And I see them kind of pulling some dirt back, and they see them haul gravel in, and they put curbs up. And I was like, what's going to be built there? But anyway, I called North Dakota State Highway Department in Grand Forks, and they said it's something to do with Arch Across the Prairie. So if you go to North Dakota tourism site, and it's down there, it says Arch Across the Prairie. So anyway, they built this, it looks like it's a gravel parking lot. They got curb there. And the person said that people can drive to these spots. It's all over through North Dakota to take photograph opportunities. They're going to have natural landscapes or something out there. And I don't know if North Dakota's paying for that or who's paying for it. I was just curious if you knew anything about it, because now this has been a year. I drive by that site, and that whatever they put is completely grown over with weeds and everything. So I was just curious if we are paying for that, or if that's something that is an art deal that raises money for that. I'm just wondering if you guys have heard of it, because, like I said, if you go to North Dakota Tourism website, you can find the arts in there and go down to the bottom there. Scroll down, it says Arts Across the Prairie, and that's what they told me.
1: So, yeah, I pulled it up right now, actually. Yeah, you're in Region 4. So the legislature gave an endowment of $1 million, is what I'm reading. But funds are being raised regionally and nationally, has a $5 million budget over 7 years. It's with the Department of Transportation. Tribute to road pullouts.
3: Yeah. Well, whatever they put into that parking lot that they called it, the state trucks were out there, and they hauled this gravel in, and they put curbs up, and now it's all overgrown with weeds. So if you ever drive down that road, going north from Niagara, past the Dahlin corner, another couple miles beyond the west side or left side of the road, there's no signage up there or nothing.
1: I'll have to take a look at it.
3: What a waste of money.
1: Yeah,
3: that's what we're paying for. So I don't know with other regions if there's spots that have been built for that, but the guy said, well, they're saying it's going to be photography. You'd be able to go take pictures in natural landscapes or whatever. It's comical. So I just wanted, I didn't know if you guys heard of it or knew about it, but it's throughout North Dakota. So
2: okay.
3: It's a waste of money.
2: I was 5 minutes ago old when I learned about it for the first time.
1: north of the railroad tracks at Highway 32 before Fordville is what I've.
2: But he's looking into.
3: Yeah, it's between the railroad tracks, between that and the Fordville corner. So, yeah. But it's north of the Dawn corner too. So, but it's out in the middle of nowhere, and now it's overgrown with weeds. So,
2: thanks for bringing it to our attention.
1: Appreciate that.
2: Appreciate the heads up and bringing it to our attention. Have a great rest of your day.
1: Thank you.
0: Texter writes in, side note, Caitlyn Jenner should enter the WNBA draft. Yeah, at this point, why not?
2: He might be a little old.
0: Yeah, but you know what? If Terry can do it, why not Caitlyn Jenner?
1: I think. Yeah, I would have confidence in Caitlyn Jenner.
2: I think Caitlyn Jenner is quite a bit older than Terry.
0: Yeah, I know, but still, if Terry can premier do it, why athlete. Not her? Or him?
1: Premier athlete. Yeah. Decathlete.
2: Well, you know what? Yeah, I suppose. I mean, I used to be able to run pretty fast, too, but now I would only
1: this
2: run if I was being
1: on,
2: chased.
1: This isn't me dunking on Terry, either.
2: I was going to say, be careful with that, because Terry's cracking the mic for 3 hours tomorrow.
0: He's tomorrow. That's right. He's on the air, and yours truly has a front row seat.
2: So if you talk smack about Terry...
1: I'm not talking smack. I'm just pointing out that Caitlyn Jenner, formerly Bruce Jenner, was a decathlete who won gold in the Olympics.
2: I suppose that's a fair assessment. If I really have to give you credit for anything, which you know, I as your buddy, I very rarely would like to.
0: Question for you, Senator, from a texter: with the changes proposed to change Head Start at the federal level, are there any considerations for supporting early care and education in the upcoming biennium at the legislative level?
1: That I'm unaware of. I mean, yeah, a lot of times, because we only go every 2 years, we start to see things that happen federally, or, you know, that's what it takes. And that's when you'll see that we need to maybe pick up a difference or things like that. So I don't know at this time, but it'll be addressed and somehow, and we'll debate it and go from there.
0: And going back to the last caller, the spot that the caller was talking about is called the Dahlin Eskers. Very cool glacier history there with all those little hills there. That's what a texter writes in.
1: Okay. My farm that I grew up on is only, it's near Niagara. So it's obviously only like 15 minutes from my farm that I grew up on. So I'll swing over there.
0: Also for Scott, please make sure to keep the 3% cap on local entities for property taxes. Without the limit, local taxes will continue to rise. That's what a texter also says.
1: You know, the governor was explicit in that one. He was saying, I will not approve a primary tax credit that does not have guardrails. Without guardrails, there was nothing coming. So that was a requirement. I know I've got a county commissioner right here who has a very different opinion on it. But
2: no, I don't.
1: You don't? Oh, then never mind. Great.
2: No, I agree with the 3% cap. As a matter of fact, I think it's a necessary evil, because if you'll think back to
1: every other time we did legislative property tax relief,
2: when we were probably still in college or maybe just graduated from college, when there was a big effort to reduce property taxes, it didn't reduce property taxes because they got backfilled in short order by the political subdivisions. So actually, I don't have a different opinion. It does make my job a lot more difficult, but I am in favor of it, because it keeps us in check and it makes us do our jobs.
1: That was the 17th session. We had to get rid of that. Remember, we were $1 billion short. It was a hard session. We didn't have money, or the downturn in oil. And one of the things was we took away property tax relief from the state. One, we don't remit that tax. That's not our tax. It's a local tax. But we've got the proof of what happened when we did that and didn't put guardrails in place. Government grew because it just got backfilled, and the citizens didn't feel relief. We gave relief. They didn't feel the relief, because what happened was a political subdivision was like, well, hey, your taxes stayed the same. But all they did was backfill everything we gave.
2: So here's the hard part. So our goal right now is to remain flat at the county level. And we have a great auditor that's been working, burning it at both ends. And she's trying to feverishly figure out how we can do that. And so I don't even think we're going to utilize the 3% cap. I think we're going to come in at zero. And now that comes with a caveat, of course, because the city assessor's office, they value your properties, and that doesn't have anything to do with our levy. And so if you have a house that's remained stagnant in its value, and all of a sudden the assessor's office, like they were at my house 2 days ago, comes over and wants to poke around, they might say your house is worth more because of some comparables and that have sold recently or upgrades that have been done, then you actually, your actual tax bill might reflect more. You might be paying in more for that particular year. But as far as the county is concerned, my crystal ball says we're coming in at a zero. So, and we're not going to utilize, I don't think we're going to utilize that 3% cap.
1: And we haven't even had a full, we've even gone into session yet since this has been implemented. So we'll hear a lot about it. What's the pain points for our political subs? Maybe there will have to be some tweaks. But as I stated earlier, if someone introduced a bill removing that, either one would not pass or two be vetoed by the governor.
0: We have time for one more caller.
1: In my opinion.
0: Let's get to one more caller. Caller, you've got about 90 seconds or so. Go ahead.
4: Okay, I just got a good question for the state senator there. In Europe, if you go buy something, they have a tax on it, but it's incorporated in the price. You don't have to sit there, well, I'm buying something for $10, I got to add the tax before when I get to the register. Why can't we do the same thing in North Dakota? Why do we have to make our life so much more complicated? Why can't we just include the tax in the price of the product when you see it labeled on the counter there? That's my question for today.
1: I mean, I guess I haven't had any issues with the computers generate it, but I mean, you're saying if it was 10 and all of a sudden you have to pay, you know, 1075, I get what that's the thing you're trying to get away from. But I haven't heard us being an issue, to be honest, till right now.
0: Well, let's take the final break and we'll come back with a little bit more as we're nearing the end of this program. Mark Rustad from the County Commission, Scott Meyer, State Senator, will step aside, take the final break, and eventually say so long. This is The Ryan Cunningham Show with Mark Rustad in. My name's Alex Carminati, 253 KNOX.
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6: To lower action seen in the market trade on Thursday. You're listening to the American Ag Network of Jesse Allen with this closing market update. Well, by the end of the session, we had taken some moderate losses in the corn market. Maybe some farmers selling at play after a bullish surprise in Wednesday's WASDE report from USDA, but finishing about a dime lower across the corn complex. Soybeans finishing quietly mixed around unchanged on Thursday along with soy products. And the wheat complex started the overnight with good strength on more Black Sea headlines, but pulling back a fair amount to near unchanged across the wheat trade by Thursday's close. Now, looking at some of the market headlines, watching that Black Sea region, some rumors of a potential truce of strikes on civilian targets in the Black Sea region with Russia, Ukraine, but nothing confirmed there yet. It seems, though, that those rumors took some of the steam out of the wheat complex on Thursday. The Midwest weather outlook is generally favorable, although not ideal everywhere. The northwestern Corn Belt got some much welcomed rains yesterday into this morning. Totals of 1 to 3 inches across parts of central Nebraska into western Iowa. A 10-day outlook continues to call for ample rains and mild temperatures. And for many areas, it seems like drought concerns are gone. The question could become whether it is too wet, but there are some areas still in the high plains and in the northern plains that are a bit dry. USDA also reported a fresh flash soybean sale to China for the third day in a row on Thursday morning. That may have helped support the soy complex in general. Looking at cattle and hog futures, a mostly lower day there, some technical follow-through selling and some market weakness in general, it seems, weighing on cattle and into the hogs as well. Getting a little bit of light cash trade being seen in parts of Nebraska. Still looking for more movement, though, as we go through the rest of the day. This is the American Ag Network.
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6: Final numbers Thursday, September corn down 9, 448. December down 8 and 3 quarters, 472. Soybeans, September 3 quarters higher, 1166. November down a penny, 1182 at a quarter. September bean meal down $1.10 a ton, 307.40. September bean oil down 37 points, 68.79. Chicago wheat, December down 1.5, 668 and a quarter. March down 3 quarters, 685 at a quarter. December Kansas City wheat down 3, 734 and 3 quarters. Spring wheat, December down 5 at a quarter, 692 and 3 quarters. Live cattle for August down 435, 226.22. October down 3, 75, 220.05. Feeder cattle August down 352, 342.82. September down 215, 337.20. August hogs down 20, 95, 47. October down 142, 82.12. That's a look at closing markets from Thursday on the American Ag Network. I'm Jesse Allen reporting.
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0: after this show, Mark, you'll have a bottle of reds and whites, I'm sure.
1: Yeah, it was quite the beating for the first 2 hours. I'm glad Scott came in to soften some of the blows. You know, at the end of the day, you know, we just try to make the best decisions we can.
0: Absolutely.
1: for the community that we serve. And for me, that's Grand Forks County. For Scott, that's the state of North Dakota.
2: District 18, too.
1: Nobody bats 1,000, but we do our best.
2: I think you said you'd bat 1,000 on pilots earlier today.
1: On those I have.
0: So has Terry Bjorke.
1: Yes, he has. He didn't even support a grease stove. He can bust his chops about that tomorrow.
0: Well, he's tomorrow. So, because of some other things going on, Ryan's on the air tomorrow, 6 to 10. Terry Bjorke's coming on, 10 to 1. And I will be on the board making sure Terry gets on the air and he's able to speak whatever's on his mind.
1: Well, I would like to thank all the callers and texters that chimed in today to make the 3 hours go by lickety split. I'd like to thank Senator Scott Meyer, my good friend, for coming in and bailing me out for the last hour. And we had some fun conversation. And I hope that the listeners learned something today and found out about our opinions and our processes, and we shall see you soon.
0: Yep, we'll see what happens. Mark, have a fun time with that meeting later. I'm sure that'll be a ball for you.
1: Yeah, no, I want to talk more about pilots and golf courses.
0: Well, Scott, thank you for coming
2: nice
0: in as well.
2: You.
0: Thank you, Mark. Very nice to meet
2: Keep
0: you,
2: up
0: Scott.
2: The work.
0: Thank you very much. Appreciate it. KNOX 1310 KNOX Grand Forks. Guess who's next? Mark Ewens.
3: ABC News, I'm Michelle Franzen. The Kennedy Center Board, appointed by President Trump, voting today to add his name to the facade of the performing arts venue and move forward with a two-year closure. The move challenges a judge's order in May that Trump's name be taken off the facade because it was illegal. Here's ABC's Stephen Portnoy.
4: Ohio Democratic Congresswoman Joyce Beatty, who as a function of her service in the House, has a seat on the Kennedy Center's board, says that her fellow trustees voted today to close the Center for Renovations and to add President Trump's name back onto the front of the building. Beatty says the facade would read, "The John F. Kennedy Memorial Center for the Performing Arts, restored and renovated by President Donald J. Trump."
3: U.S. investigators say a broken engine part shattered a window on a Ryan airplane last month shortly after takeoff from Greece that caused a man's head to be sucked into the hole into the fuselage, with passengers helping pull him back inside the Boeing airliner. And stocks are up this hour on positive economic data. This is ABC News. In Massachusetts, the trial continuing for Lindsay Clancy, the mother charged with killing her three children. Defense attorneys argue Clancy suffered from postpartum psychosis and did not receive adequate medical care. ABC's Peter Haralambos says prosecutors presented messages on her cell phone.
5: She mentioned concerns about being inundated about information about how to parent her children. She wrote in part, quote, "I'm terrified of something happening to my kids." She also raised concerns about the lack of sleep she was getting at the time and her fear about different medications, writing, quote, "I'm on the fence about starting a new medication. I just want to feel happy." And as it got closer to January 24th, 2023, when she killed her three kids, the message is getting more disheartening, quote, "Can you treat a sociopath?"
3: There was one winning jackpot ticket for last night's Powerball drawing. The winning ticket sold at a gas station in Quincy, Illinois. 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
7: Low 80s for the high today. Your KNOX 5-day forecast follows the news. Good afternoon. Here are your latest stories. Grand Forks County is considering cuts to inmate health care spending in the 2027 budget. Sheriff Andy Schneider proposes eliminating $78,000 for inmate health insurance, instead paying major medical costs as they happen. Medication funding would rise $75,000 to $425,000 as the jail provides about 600 medications daily. The county commission is expected to give final approval this fall. The Polk County Sheriff's Office says no one was hurt when a train hit a utility trailer in Euclid Wednesday morning. The driver declined medical care, the train not damaged. Thousands of North Dakotans are expected to lose food assistance under new federal SNAP requirements. The state estimates about 1,000 non-citizens and 5,600 residents will lose benefits under expanded work rules. Able-bodied adults through age 64 without dependents under 14 must complete 80 hours of approved activity monthly. Officials expect SNAP enrollment to drop 10% as households recertify. And the North Dakota Game and Fish Department says 3,700 licenses are available for fall turkey season, 610 fewer than last year. The season runs October 10th through January 3rd. This look at news brought to you by Radium. I'm Jennifer Leverins, KNOX News.
8: 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Our next update from the KNOX newsroom will come at 3:30. News the top, the bottom, and when it breaks on News Radio 1310, KNOX. Good afternoon. Coming up on 3:04, it is time now for the KNOX American Federal 5-day forecast. Partly sunny skies, although it's fairly sunny at the moment. 82 is the expected high with north winds to 15. Showers late in the night tonight, looking for 60 for the low with easterlies to 12. Some late day showers on Friday, 84. A morning shower and 78 for Saturday. Sunday, sunny, 78. Monday, a few showers and 83 degrees. A quarter to a half an inch of rain in spots. We had about 3/10 of an inch of rain in my neighborhood this morning when those showers came through. So we're well on our way there. Weather without the hour. 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Let's take a look in here. The winds are pretty calm. It's a gorgeous day. It says east winds at 10 miles an hour. 775-5559, you're on with Mark Ewan's caller. Go ahead. Okay, maybe not. I guess perhaps they were trying to reach the last program. Rather interesting, as much as I could listen to the conversation in the previous 3 hours, chasing the grandkids around. That's, I'll tell you what, there are far worse ways to spend the day than chasing the grands, I'll tell you what. As we get started on this, a Thursday edition of a KNOX Afternoon, who has a last will and testament, or just a will? So that you're sure that your desires for whatever happens to your property, belongings, and other earthly possessions when you're no longer around. According to one website that's pretty popular, LegalZoom.com, although the majority of adults acknowledge that their estate planning is important, most people delay creating a will until later in life. Only about 25% of adults in the U.S. have a last will and testament, obviously depending on the survey methodology. And obviously, the younger you are, the less likely you're to have a will. And if you're kind of in my age group, 65 and older, you're very likely to have a will. So just a curiosity, because we did get one here quite a few years ago. And as a matter of fact, we fairly recently went back and had a review done to make sure everything still covers what we're talking about. So for some, perhaps a slightly morbid subject, but for others, to make sure that your last wishes and desires for your property and whatever holdings you may have are made known to your offspring and family. Do you have a will? Do you have a will and testament? I'm just curious as we get started here in the first hour of a KNOX Afternoon, Thursday, August 13th. Mark Ewens, happy to be with you.

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Lots of different ways to get the information that you need to hear through the course of the day. Asking the simple question. Some people consider this a bit of a morbid topic, but I think it's actually very practical, especially if you've got a bit of property, maybe some holdings. You've got other things going on that you want to make sure. And children, we have four surviving children. We want to make sure that what is known, what we want them to have, what the options that they have to themselves, and also what we'd like done with our other earthly possessions and property. So who has a will? Last will and testament to make sure that those properties, your monies, belongings, any earthly possessions are taken care of. Only about 25% of adults in the United States have a last will and testament. So curious at 775-5559. The texter says, hi, we had kids at Sacred Heart together. Okay, yeah, I had five girls. I believe I know who you are, texter. I just had mine made when I was 50 in January. Not a bad idea. We did ours shortly after I retired from the Weather Service before we started this, and we just not too long ago went and made sure that everything was still up to snuff. Now, they're not cheap. I think we paid somewhere in the neighborhood of $1,000, $1,200 for the whole shebang, but we have a relatively expansive and detailed last will and testament. We don't have a lot of property per se other than the house that we have and what bank holdings we have as well. But that's just to make sure that when we're no longer able to speak for ourselves because we're not absorbing oxygen, then we want to make sure that our boys know exactly what we're talking about. And it does, I've been told I've mentioned in the past that I come from something of a lawyerly family where quite a few people, and I say quite a few, I've got an older sister, my oldest sister, and her husband is a lawyer, and there are some other folks in the family that are in that realm. But I'm just curious, they always advise, get a will. It also reduces the friction that inevitably occurs if you've got several kids or other family members who might think that they're deserving of something. So you want to have it all spelled out. Make sure that it prevents, I am told, some of the challenges post-mortem. So do you have a will and testament? 775-5559. You can give me a call, give me a text. I'd like to it's kind of an interesting way to start the show up. I've been thinking about talking about this for some time. 18 to 29-year-olds, about 20% have a will. In the 30 to 50-year range, about 30 to 50%. In my age range, 64 years and older, we're talking up to 76% have a will and a testament for those desires to be made known. So I'm just curious. It's 775-5559. A texter has an excellent piece of advice. Get a trust. Yes, that's good, too. That's something that we could talk about as well. 775-5559. Not only do you have a will,

0: Shapiro was advertising him as a lawyer during the O.J. Simpson. And we thought, well, we'll see what it's like. Well, it was very detailed. My wife and I both, each will was like $120-some each. And we're talking a six-page detailed will. Filled in the information on all the subject matter and had it notarized at the local bank we were at and put it in the lockbox into a copy of it. So, yeah, it's a good idea to do. And, you know, if you want to go to an attorney, that's fine. I don't even know if legal Zoom still is around, but it was quick. And within a couple of weeks, it was returned in a very nice form. But we're talking 6 pages each of us. So it was quite elaborate and easy to fill out, you know, send off. But yeah, it's a good idea, because if you don't, the court gets a chunk, and if you don't have any relatives, which I know someone doesn't, and they own 3 houses, it's good to go to the state, and they get to auction them off, keep the money in the legacy fund. That's true.
1: Oh, no, no doubt. True. No doubt. Because then you don't want the state necessarily having full control over what happens to your money. And that's what a lot of times happens, depending on the state law.
0: Yeah, right. Yeah, it is morbid. I wasn't a crazy about it. I buried a gal friend of mine at 70 years old. It really hit me hard. But so anyhow, yeah, good subject.
1: All right. Thanks, Jan. Oh, by the way, for a bit there, you were on the Every Other Word plan. So I think the sun might be stealing some of your thunder.
0: Probably a good idea.
1: All right.
0: I got to attend my 60th class reunion.
1: Oh, boy.
0: That's fun. All these old people will show up.
1: Yeah, they will. All right.
0: Thanks.
1: Thanks, Chandler. I appreciate the call. Yeah, that's what I've discovered is the longer you last, the more people actually show up. Who shows up at the 10-year reunion? Hardly anybody. I mean, I've not gone to any of my high school reunions, but from what little I've heard, they become better attended as you get older. I think people are just kind of figuring out, So last will and testament, the topic of conversation here in the first half hour of this, a Thursday Cano X afternoon. Do you have one? Have you gotten one? Have you been thinking about it? It's a lot of people consider it to be a bit of a morbid subject, but if you want your estate to go to a certain group, people also set up wills so that they give their money to Sierra Club or to the, you know, to whatever organization they may be supporting, whether it be something philanthropic or they just want to give it to another individual. So who has a will? 775-5559. Let's see. A texter says, let's see here, make a new will for that state. Okay. Yeah. I mean, certainly you want to make sure that the will that you do is up to date and that it's within the regulations of the state laws, because state laws can change sometimes. 775-5559, Mark, 3 of my 5 are lawyers, so we laid it out, made 2 of the girls, 75%, then rest shares, but you have a clause that they can all see from it. Yeah, I mean, that's the idea, is to make it nice and plain. We made sure that our desires for what our remaining children have got what we wanted them to have, you know, and it's for a lot of folks, whether or not you're on speaking terms or not, you want to make sure that you get taken care of, because nothing causes friction within a family more than money. Let me tell you. 775-5559, a texter ponders, I'm curious how many people are using ChatGPT or another AI to write a living will and testament or a will for them. You know, texter, that's an excellent question. And then what's the validity of it? If I were to use ChatGPT or Google Gemini or whatever the AI of the day is, man, I would still pass it by a lawyer. I'd pay the money to have somebody look it over and see whether or not it's airtight or, you know, pretty airtight for that state. Quite honestly, I didn't think of that. But, and you know, and I'm going to talk about, because there was a, if you heard, I was with Noah Chalaya on Critical Thought Monday talking about AI and weather forecasting. A topic came up I'll get to later in the show about how good AI actually has become. But yeah, for legal stuff, that's an

0: interesting question. A text to 775-5559. I have a will, healthcare power of attorney, excellent, and a financial power of attorney. I converted my will to a Word document and update whenever needed. You know, that's absolutely important, too, that folks don't think about is a healthcare power of attorney and a financial power of attorney. Because we have our one son who is here in town. We want to make sure that he's kind of the executor. Obviously, one's in Germany. The other two are in Utah. So they're not immediately available. So and we coordinated with our son here in Grand Forks, East Grand Forks, and said, make sure we're going to make you the executor, the will, the focal point. So when your brothers come looking for you, you know, be prepared. I think it would be pretty amicable overall. So the question before the committee in this first half hour of Acana Wex afternoon, who's got a will and testament? 775-5559. You're with Mark. Go ahead, please.
1: Well, my husband and I did ours about 5 years ago.
0: Okay.
1: So we did the living wills or the healthcare power of attorney.
0: Mm-hmm.
1: Financial as sure. Well.
0: Important.
1: Yeah. So all that stuff pretty much, you know, leaving our daughter in charge of most of that stuff. You know, unless our his mother, so my mother-in-law is still living.
0: Mm-hmm.
1: Anyway, and then the only piece that gets complicated for us is the fact that, so having a special needs child, mm-hmm. right? There's always a complication
0: yep.
1: in there anytime you have extra things to factor in. So we have created a special needs trust for him.
0: There you go.
1: Because, you know, he's 12 now. We don't know what 18 brings. And when he turns 18, will he live on his own?
0: Mm-hmm.
1: We don't know. Will he have to live in a group home? We don't know.
0: Mm-hmm.
1: You know, but we just know we're not going to be around forever. So that was advised by the attorney or by our attorney, because we still have the same attorney, due to other things that we have going on, you know, with real estate and property and stuff like that in our lives.
0: Mm-hmm.
1: So anyway, that was advised by him, and it can be turned into, you know, just a regular trust for him or kept. But the tricky thing becomes is if he goes into, say, like a home or whatever, he can't have any property or anything in his name.
0: Sure.
1: So that's what that special needs trust does, is it takes everything and makes him own nothing but still provides for his
0: health care. And yep, exactly. And that's crucial. So, I mean, you bring up a really important point that a lot of people don't necessarily think of. You know, healthy children, that's one thing. But yes, when you have special needs, when you've got somebody in the family who may not be able to take care of themselves, it really becomes crucial if you want them to have some quality of life. I know that term kind of rubs people the wrong way. But if you want them to be taken care of in a way that you would expect it to happen, that's a crucial thing that folks don't think of.
1: Well, yeah. You know, and it's like, we don't know if he'd be able to, you know, manage money or make healthcare decisions or,
0: mm-hmm.
1: you know, things like that. So it's something that, you know, we've talked to our daughter at length about.
0: Yep.
1: She does not mind knowing that she will be his guardian, you know, for pretty much his life after, you know, after we're gone. I mean, we don't mind doing it till, you know, till that happens. But,
0: mm-hmm.
1: you know, he obviously, if he cannot do it, you know, do it himself, we'll need some kind of assistance, but we don't want him to be where he doesn't
0: sure.
1: have, you know, the ability to have the health care and the ability to have
0: yeah.
1: the money to have things in life and stuff like that either mm-hmm. with somebody to help guide him.
0: Yeah,
1: so
0: exactly.
1: That's what that special needs trust is meant to do for him, to help take yeah. care of him so he doesn't suffer.
0: Exactly. No, that good. I appreciate the call, because those are all really good points that people don't necessarily think of. You know, today the sun is out. It's a gorgeous day. It's 80 degrees. You know, things are the way people drive in Grand Forks, you know, and just the way life goes, it's you never know. And I'm going to ping on some Grand Forks drivers here later. But yeah, it's we're talking just in this first half hour of a Acana Wex afternoon. Who has a will? and testament to take care of those, you know, desires that you have after you're no longer here. It's relatively easy. Some texters have talked about using LegalZoom or some other online program that, you know, as long as it's validated by an attorney of the state of record that you're in, I think it may be at least a less expensive way to go. 775-5559, you're with Mark. Go ahead, please.
2: Good afternoon.
0: Hi.
2: We updated all our stuff here last winter, including our health directives.
0: Mm-hmm.
2: But I have a question, because I have been told that Altru will not accept a health directive that we have set up and requires their own forms to be used. Mm. Do you or anybody else know about that?
0: Hmm.
2: And thanks for the time.
0: Okay. No, I appreciate the call. And no, that was not brought up when we were discussing our wishes with our attorney, or the system that we went through. A lawyer that we that came highly recommended, a local attorney that we used. I don't know. I didn't think that. Would Altru consider the health care directive that you choose for your own? No, that may be a case. If anybody has the answer to that, and that's something, caller, I'll be honest. Now, maybe my wife, if she's listening, she may remember that we'd actually did talk about it. I don't recall that in the conversation, but I'm going to look into that and set that aside as a note for maybe a follow-up on. That's why I like talking to the smartest radio audience around, because y'all come up with some really good questions. And I guess if a healthcare directive that would, I don't know, how do you make a healthcare directive that a local entity that says they wouldn't abide by one actually have to abide by it? Just what you need is to leave the people who are going to take care of your will have to fall into that. I'm looking at the Altru Healthcare System website right now, and it says the Altru Health System it has an expanded care options with Altru Health System's palliative program. So I'll have to read about this, because that's rather interesting that they would demand that you use yours. And that may not actually, caller, I wonder if that's actually not too unusual with the legal things that hospitals often find themselves faced with. 775-5559, you're with Mark. Go ahead.
1: Not to call back so soon, but just to your last caller, when we met with our attorney, we went on to Altru's site specifically. They have North Dakota forms, mm-hmm. and Minnesota forms on there. So depending what state you're on,
0: mm-hmm.
1: or what state you're from, and you fill out the forms and then send them, or you have them signed by the attorney.
0: Okay.
1: And then, you know, send them and make copies or whatever, because there are specific
0: sure.
1: forms.
0: Yep. I'm on the website. I'm looking at them right now. Yeah. Minnesota and North Dakota.
1: So if you go to just type in Google Altru Healthcare Directives.
0: Yep.
1: It'll pull it up for you, and then you just need to click what state you're in.
0: Yeah.
1: Yes, because we got told that by our attorney.
0: Oh, okay. Well, that's all right. Well, thank you for that. I appreciate the callback. That's okay. I mean, that's something. And again, you know, Mr. Weather sometimes has selective hearing, so my wife's probably shaking her head going, yes, honey, we talked about that. I simply don't remember that. But in retrospect, it makes perfect sense, because every individual state and whatever the major healthcare system is typically has guidelines that may or may not be baked into the way an attorney does stuff. Okay. Well, fascinating conversation. I do appreciate the calls and texts talking about who has a last will and testament to take care of your desires for what happens to property, your belongings and other earthly possessions, your, you know, estate, because we now own our home. And so what happens to that? Who gets the home? Who gets the deed? Now that it's ours, how does that get passed on to? So it's all these things you don't necessarily think about when the sun is out, it's 80 degrees and life is good. But with the drivers in Grand Forks, I don't know. Mark Ewens with you on this Canowex afternoon, a Thursday edition. So as we get farther into the program, a couple of different things. Actually, kind of in a parallel topic, there was a health questionnaire, because I recently had an appointment with the Altru Clinic over there in Hamlin by the Ralph. And there was a whole bunch of questions that came up I was rather surprised about. And we'll get into that conversation next on A Can of Wicks Afternoon. Mark Ewens, happy to be with you.
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3: Mark Ewens is a former weatherman. There's a 20% chance of him being wrong with a chance of right. Locally, higher amounts of right are possible.
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12: A high in the low 80s today. Your KNOX five-day forecast follows the news. Good afternoon. Here are your latest stories. Grand Forks County is considering changes to inmate health care spending as officials develop the 2027 budget. Sheriff Andy Schneider proposes eliminating $78,000 for inmate health insurance instead of paying major medical expenses as they happen. The proposal would increase inmate medication funding by $75,000 to $425,000 as the jail provides about 600 medications daily. The county commission is expected to consider final approval this fall. A record number of Minnesotans voted in Tuesday's primary election. Results show over 1.1 million ballots cast. About 25% of eligible voters for the first time. Turnout topped 1 million in a Minnesota primary. Counties will certify results before sending them to the state canvassing board August 18th. State lawmakers held an early hearing ahead of next month's special session on a possible statewide kratom ban. Doctors urged lawmakers to consider kratom as an alternative to opioids for chronic pain. And North Dakota is accepting applications for a program to renovate failing septic systems. The Department of Environmental Quality's Septic Renovation Water Quality Initiative will fund local projects, providing rebates to property owners. This look at news brought to you by Grand Cities Monument. I'm Jennifer Leverins, KNOX News.
0: Our next update from the KNOX Newsroom comes at 4:02. 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Good afternoon. At 3:32, it is time for the KNOX American Federal 5-day forecast. Partly sunny skies, although at the moment it's a pretty bright sunshine out there. 82 is the expected high with north winds to 15. Showers later tonight, 60 for the low, easterlies to 12. Some late day showers on Friday and a high of 84. A morning shower Saturday, 78. Sunny skies, 78 on Sunday. And then Monday, a few showers and 83. A quarter to a half an inch of rain is possible. And yeah, some parts of the area already got that today. Weather throughout the hour, my forecast, severe weather information first, all brought to you by American Federal Bank. 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Go ahead, please.
10: Well, it's grandpa weather. Hell yeah, that's a party.
0: How you doing there, sonny boy? It's always good to hear your voice.
10: If I was doing any better, I'd be in prison, Mark.
0: Well, let's not do that today.
10: Hey, you know what? Close enough. You get the Friday off, get a three-day weekend. I'm okay with that. Three hots and a cot, except for a conjugal visit from someone I don't want one from. You know,
0: hey, but Bruno's going to be your best boyfriend. Yeah, right.
10: Cool for me. Well, yeah, I think I can go a few days without showering anyways. We're talking about wills, huh?
0: Yeah, will and testament, you know, because it's something that a lot of folks don't have. It's a relatively small percentage, and especially amongst some younger folks. I mean, the older folks, the older we get, the more likely we're going to have one.
10: Yeah, that's true. I don't have a will, but maybe one day I'll have one, or I'll just die and then give it all to a homeless person or something. But I've always thought it was kind of funny. You know, you see certain people have a will where it's like, oh, you know, my oldest son, when they turn 25, they'll receive $1.5 million as long as they continue their studies in school. Like sometimes there's like a, well, there's a condition on it, mm-hmm. You know, you've heard that before.
0: Yeah,
10: right?
0: Yeah.
10: Well, what if we had conditions that would make society better? You know, like you're writing up your will, you're talking to your lawyer and you're just picking out the worst qualities of your family members. Just the most annoying because, oh, my oldest son, he chews with his mouth open. Ugh. Yeah, you can have my truck, but if you keep chewing with your mouth open, I'm going to make sure it gets repossessed and crushed in front of you. Just something like that.
0: That's not a very stringent requirement, so I think that's acceptable.
10: Yeah. Or, you know, like you got a daughter who's doing art or something like that, and she wasted on some feminist degree. It's like, yeah, if you don't go out and get a real degree, you're not going to get my house when I die. It's like, okay, sounds good. Like, things for the betterment of society, like just... My family's an ass, and I'm going to fix them.
0: Jeez.
10: Beyond the grave is what some people could do.
0: Good Lord. All right. I'm learning more about you every call.
10: You know, I got some great ideas. It's just a really good thing I'm not in charge of anything.
0: Copy that.
10: Thank you, Mark.
0: I appreciate the call. Yeah, they put me in charge of stuff, and I don't know, blow anything up. Yes, my adult supervision did remind me, yes, we do have a health directive. So, I honestly could not remember. So, thank you, dear. That's why I say that's the beauty of having my adult supervision monitoring my transmissions. Anyway. Yeah, people say that they've had a problem that All True has demanded that they use their own directives and not the one the lawyers made up. So that's interesting. We'll have to double check into that, but that seems to be the thing. It is 35, almost 36 minutes past the hour of 3 o'clock on this August the 13th. I hope you're having a great day. As we get into the second half here of the first hour, a little bit of a different question. Yeah, a health questionnaire. So I recently had an appointment at the All True Clinic over there in Hamlin, and there were some questions that popped up during the ingest process that rather surprised me. Let's talk about that next on this KNOX afternoon. Mark Ewens, beautiful day out there. Get out and enjoy it.
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0: Welcome back to a KNOX afternoon this Thursday, August 13th. Mark Ewens, glad to be with you on a, by my determination, it is a beautiful summer's day there, decent Dave. So health questionnaires. As I've mentioned, I recently had to go over and pay a visit at the All True Clinic on Hamlin. That's where my GP resides most of the time. During the pre-check, I was somewhat surprised to see part of the process. They were asking a series of quote-unquote social drivers of health questions, including have I been worried that I would run out of food before I got monthly more money to buy, or the food that I bought didn't last and there was a time when I was not able to pay the mortgage or rent on time. I think that falls under the colloquialism that is used nowadays about food insecurity or housing insecurity, which I believe the professional order or definition, I should say, is the economic and social conditions where people have limited or uncertain access to enough safe, affordable, nutritious food. Basically, they might not be making enough money, or, and this tends to be a hot button issue, they may be making enough money, but they're spending so much of it on pull tabs and other things. Just saying, it does happen. I'm not throwing that as a blanket statement, but it does occur where people don't budget properly and they find themselves at the end of the month not able to buy enough food or pay the rent. So I just found it kind of interesting, and I'm just curious at 775-5559. For those of you who have been to the doctor of late, is that a standard question? Food insecurity, housing insecurity? I mean, I'm just curious. I think it also probably goes back to your ability to pay your bill, which is a part of the process, because there are more and more people who are living paycheck to paycheck. I know that that can immediately turn political, and that's not the intent, but we do live in an environment where more people, through a combination of things, part of it is the economy, stupid, but also part of it is there, and we talked a little bit about this yesterday, about people don't know simply how to budget. They don't know how to save money appropriately or spend it appropriately. When it comes to, they'll buy things that they don't necessarily really need, and they'll find themselves kind of in the trick bag, as my father-in-law used to say. So when it comes to the end of the month, they simply don't have the money to pay the bills. 775-5559. You're with Mark. Go ahead, please.
1: So, Mark, my wife works for Ultra. In fact, actually works at that office. And I've asked that question because I've had that question come up on mine. And the guidance that I was given by her and her supervisor, because we were having a chat about it. So there's, you kind of hit the nail right on the head there. Number one, it helps out with the charity that Ultra gives with reducing your bill. But the other part of it is now they actually have social workers that are actually at the clinics. And if you answer that question a certain way, they will have the social worker come talk to you and offer assistance programs as well, too.
0: Okay. So, which, you know, and I know that this gets to be kind of an interesting topic because there are people who, through no fault of their own, have faced catastrophic bills, and regardless of their insurance, they might find themselves short. It's not that people are necessarily frivolous and just spend their money wrong. That's a part of it. But, I mean, a catastrophic illness can blow your bank accounts immediately. We kind of been there. I know it gets expensive.
1: Absolutely. And even people that have health care coverage, sometimes those bills are still even astronomical, even with the coverage. The deductibles are so high on a lot of these insurance programs that, you know, just one illness or one hospital visit is something that can break that camel's back.
0: Yeah. Okay. Well, you answer a large hunk of the question that, you know, because the term, and I've heard this being used quite a bit, the food insecurity or housing insecurity. I honestly had to look it up to see what the quote unquote official definition is. And so it's interesting. So social workers stand by just in case somebody finds themselves in a position where the bill might break them.
1: Yep. Absolutely.
0: Okay. Well, thank you for the call. I appreciate that information. That's and once again, I'll say it very slowly. Not everybody that finds themselves in a tight monetary position was frivolous with their spending or inappropriate with the things that they did with their money. There are times when a crisis comes along where you find yourself in a position where you got to pay a lot of money. Anyone ever been sued? I know I don't want to beat up on the lawyers. I come from a family of doctors and lawyers. We're a soap opera. But it's just interesting that people in today, well, long before today's society, had become so sue happy. I don't like the way you looked at me. You can sue, what's the old expression? You know, you can sue a peanut butter sandwich. So, but I was curious because I was rather surprised when I was going through the check-in that these questions about food or healthcare insecurity came up. And I just thought, okay, I would ask the smartest radio audience and I've gotten my answer. So I just didn't know if anybody else had run into it at 775-5559, part of the healthcare questionnaire of whether or not you're essentially able to pay your bill. If you've got concern or worry that I'm going to run out of food before the end of the month. It's rather interesting where we stand as a society right now. And of course, this gets politicized, which maybe it should be, maybe it should not be. It might also be the opportunity for a family or an individual who does not know how to budget or does not know how to spend their money properly. Sometimes this can be a wake-up call for people to say, I really need to get my act together. I think that sometimes life affords us a lot of different opportunities. I can only speak for myself. I like to say that I don't make many mistakes, but I've made some doozy bad choices in my life. And yeah, it's easy to blame things on happenstance and stuff, but not necessarily always the case. So if you've been in the healthcare system lately and you've been queried as to whether or not you have concerns about food insecurity or healthcare, if you're able to pay your bills, that's rather interesting to be expected, I guess. Mark Ewens with you on this KNOX afternoon, 81 degrees outside the KNOX studios, right where we should be. 82 is the forecast high with light north winds. Showers coming in again late tonight and some showers on and off chances of showers right into the weekend. I don't think everybody will get wet, but there will be some rain around. We'll talk a little bit more about weather as we get into the second hour. I've got a story about AI forecasting, even if we do that. I also want to talk about, from what I know, what the 2026 harvest will look like. Yeah, I mean, sugar beets, wheat, corn, soybeans, potatoes. I mean, you know, we're getting to that point now where the harvest is right around the corner. You've already seen an increase in truck traffic around the region. And of course, I always like to tell folks, you know, slow down, give those trucks plenty of extra room, because that's an issue. So I've got some points I'd like to ask the smartest radio audience and find out what we're going on. Let's see here. Also, there's a new technique. If you need to have a roof refreshed, I ran across this article I'd like to talk about a husband and wife team who has found out another outstanding use for soy-based products where they can take care of roofs. So a lot of different things to talk about. And of course, your calls, your texts, your questions at 775-5559 are certainly welcome on this KNOX afternoon. 775-5559. Texter says, I don't make mistakes. I master in cluster boot ups. Yep. I'll tell you what. I've made a lot of bad choices. I used to think life is so tough. Well, you know what? No, you're an idiot. 775-5559. Mark, we had a tough time hoping we could have the current priests for our funeral. How do we recruit, maybe not the right term, but prepare? I would talk to, if you're in a Catholic parish, for example, talk to your pastor, because they will do what they can to accommodate a particular priest. When our son died, we had the priest who baptized him, Father Phil, who doesn't know Father Phil Ackerman? I mean, he was such a name, and he's retired, living a life of luxury. I just love you, Father Phil. But, he came up and did the funeral. And so I think that if we were to go before him, he'd probably be happy to do it. So go talk to your priest or minister, whatever the case may be. And I'm sure they'd be willing to work with you. I know the Catholic Church, they will. They will be more than happy to work with you to set those things up. And that's part of a health directive as well. You can kind of specify that our desire is to have Father such and such officiate our funeral. I mean, why not? But make sure that you check with that priest that it's okay. Because what might happen is that your family might not know that you have asked a particular minister to handle your funeral services. 775-5559, a texter says, I get asked the questions at every doctor's appointment, but now I thought it was a Medicare thing because for me, it didn't start till I was 65. Well, and that may be a part of the process, too, because obviously, you know, Medicare may or may not account for everything. And so sometimes if you don't have the extra scratch on the side, especially if it's a catastrophic illness that you find yourself in. And we know, I mean, we've kind of been down that road of spending a lot of money to get dug out of a financial hole from the medical system. It's just, and there's a whole other discussion perhaps for another day. It really, don't blame the local doctors, really. They have nothing to do with it. I know several doctors operationally and retired, and they'll tell you time and time again, it just gets because people aren't very sharp and they don't take care of themselves. And the system is kind of designed, you know, to make a profit, to pay the hospitals. 775-5559, healthcare directive. We're kind of talking on the tail end of that. If you've had one, but, you know, if you've been asked the question about food or work insecurity, that's really was the point I wanted to get at. It's coming up on the top of the hour. Got one little segue here to take. And then as we get on to near the top of the hour, I'll talk a little bit more. We're going to get into in the second hour of a KNOX afternoon. A couple of different things going on. Let's see here. Yeah, if you were listening to Noah's show on Monday morning, I had the third hour with him talking about AI and weather forecasting. Recently, there was an event over in China, of all places, of course, that illustrates how far ahead of us in some instances they are in the AI world. 775-5559, such a small world. We were Holy Family also, and Father Phil and Father Reese are our first pick. Yeah, we knew Father Phil when we were down at Holy Spirit down in Fargo. He was our pastor, and then we moved up to Grand Forks, and Father Phil, we jokingly said, he followed us because he couldn't live without us. 775-5559, you're with Mark. Go ahead, please.
2: Yeah, Mark, I don't go to the doctor unless, you know, suffering from something bad, like I get burnt or something.
0: Sure.
2: Or I'm, like, literally close to death, but that's that young guy in me. But, boy, one question that we've all been asked at the doctor's office, especially when we're younger and our parents may or may not be in the room with us, is, oh, so have you had any alcohol before? Oh, no, definitely not. How about cigarettes? No, definitely. Like, you're sweating bullets. 16-year-old you is just sitting there like, you know, my mom's going to shoot me if I say yes.
0: I'm telling you, I don't know many. Well, there are probably a few teenagers or young adults who will tell the truth. But yeah, I think it's no me. I never smoked in my life. Well, I've got two packs of Marlboros in my pants pocket. You know, just, you know, kind of a thing. Like, and like, oh, they don't know. They can't smell it.
2: They know, even if they can't smell any of it, they know. They're like, oh boy, this kid. Yeah, of course. Like, what did they expect a farm kid to say? Some farm kid with ripped jeans and boots on just going there for a sports physical. Yeah, this kid's definitely, you know, drinking a little bit of the Budweiser.
0: Jeez,
2: but he's
0: right.
2: Not getting wiser.
0: Well, you know, yeah, you become a smartass, but not wiser. I'm just saying.
2: Well, you know, what is it? Senator John Kennedy out of Louisiana, I think he said this. He said, life is hard, and it's even harder if you're stupid.
0: Yep.
2: So I kind of relate to that one.
0: Oh, boy. Yeah.
2: Thanks
0: for the call. Yeah, John Kennedy. He wasted his time being a politician. He could have been a comedian, but I digress. Mark Ewens with you on this KNOX afternoon. Coming up on the top of the hour, I've got some stuff we'll talk about just ahead of the news coming up next on this Thursday edition of a KNOX afternoon.
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10: 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I am Darren Hefty with Hefty Seed Company. 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

0: Welcome back to a KNOX Afternoon, a Thursday edition. Mark Ewens, happy to be with you on this gorgeous day. I hope you can get out and go for a stroll, take a walk around, bike ride. Just watch out for all the crazy drivers on the sidewalk. Yeah, I've seen some weird stuff. Coming up in the second hour of a KNOX Afternoon, I would talk a little bit my take on the 2026 harvest from the comments that I get from some of the ag groups that I've had contact with over the last couple of months, some groups that I've given talks to, not recently, but in the past, and just, you know, big changes, of course, going on in the climate from the standpoint of the drought that we're falling into as well. I was just looking at the latest U.S. drought monitor, which came out today, and a large hunk of the Red River Valley is currently in D1 or D2, which is moderate to severe drought. And so that's going to have an impact. There's a whole hunk of the Intermountain West, which is in D4, which is exceptional drought. And that's going to cause, that's part of the reason we're having fires too out west, is it's so extraordinarily dry. So we'll talk a little agriculture, and also, you know, the healthcare thing is something that we've been talking about as well. 775-5559, I work in potatoes. Looks like the worst harvest in a long time. Can't imagine other crops must be much better. Starting to worry how it's going to affect the local economy. Yeah, we'll talk about that too, because I know that, you know, oil and alternative fuels have become such a big talking point in the Red River Valley over the years. But I stand by the assertion that we are agriculturally economy first, and everything else is kind of secondary. We live and die by the ag economy. Yeah, we've got obviously some sidebar things going on, shall we say, that do help buffer perhaps the Red River Valley, the diversity of what's going on. But that's really kind of local to Grand Forks, not necessarily to the farming community as a whole. And there's so much that the farm community, well, pretty much everything is beyond their control. They can only control what they put in the ground. Beyond that, markets, the weather, no, it's totally up to against them. No, he didn't say sex offender John Kennedy. He said the senator John Kennedy down there in Louisiana. The phrase "life's hard, man, but it's harder if you're stupid" is a famous line from the 73 crime film The Friends of Eddie Coyle. I didn't know where that came from, but I do now. That's pretty good. Second hour of a KNOX Afternoon right around the corner. We'll talk a little agriculture, talk a little bit of AI and what I've learned in using it, and the future of weather forecasting and ag as well. Mark Ewens on this KNOX Afternoon. ABC News is next.
1: 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Translated on K239BG in Grand Forks and K277DN in Grand Forks.
2: ABC News, I'm Michelle Franzen. New details in Luigi Mangione's federal murder trial of UnitedHealthcare CEO. Sources familiar with the matter tell ABC News during a conference scheduled for federal court Friday, it's expected that a guilty plea will be announced in connection with the federal prosecution of Mangione. ABC's Matt Rivers has more.
3: We've been here before. You know, this earlier this year, we reported back in June that both sides were discussing a potential guilty plea, only for that to fall apart. We also heard from the defense team earlier this year that they were planning to pursue some sort of psychiatric defense before withdrawing that argument. So there's a couple of things that have happened that suggest that this legal team is willing to change course if it finds it prudent to do so.
2: In Massachusetts, the trial concluding for the day for Lindsay Clancy. She's the mother charged with killing her three children. Defense attorneys argue that Clancy suffered from postpartum psychosis and did not receive adequate medical care. On Wall Street today, stocks ending higher. This is ABC News. After weeks of the Powerball jackpot rolling over again, last night's drawing resulted in a winning ticket sold in the heartland.
4: Along the Mississippi River on the fat part of Illinois sits the city of Quincy, home to Powerball's newest billion-dollar winner. John Marshall got a call about it today from his boss.
5: At 3 a.m., I thought something was wrong, but he just wanted to let me know that we sold the winning ticket.
4: Worth in a lump sum $450 million minus taxes. 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
5: Most of the jackpots are in bigger cities and on the coasts and stuff like that, so it's great to bring light to the Midwest.
4: Sherry Preston, ABC News.
6: No word yet on who won. Record heat in large parts of Western Europe, Britain, and France now experiencing the fifth heat wave of the summer. Both countries are also facing widespread drought conditions that have killed crops and drained rivers. I'm Michelle Franzen, ABC News.
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8: Looking for a high in the low 80s today. Your KNOX five-day forecast follows the news. Good afternoon. 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A man who's been in prison for more than three decades is being released. A judge ordered Werner Kunkel free Wednesday after his 1996 murder conviction was overturned earlier this year. He was sentenced to life for the murder of Gilbert Fassett on the Spirit Lake Nation, but argued evidence was withheld that would have exonerated him. Prosecutors are appealing the decision. A 35-year-old Bismarck man has pleaded not guilty to charges he planned to break in at a local Applebee's. Evan Darden faces a conspiracy to commit burglary charge. Investigators say surveillance footage shows Darden and a second suspect, Eric Prosser, working to unlock a side door. Both men also charged in an alleged armed robbery at a Mandan bar in March, and they are set to stand trial on that case September 23rd. And Governor Kelly Armstrong repealing a ban on state executive branch agencies using TikTok on state-owned devices following a change in the app's ownership structure. Former Governor Doug Burgum issued the original ban in 2022 over data sharing security concerns. This look at news brought to you by Botzer Garage. I'm Jennifer Leverins, KNOX News.
0: Our next update with Jennifer Leverins out of the KNOX newsroom comes at 4:30. 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At 4:04, it is time now for the KNOX American Federal five-day forecast. I said partly sunny. You know, it's been a little bright out there coming through that solar haze. 82 is the expected high with north winds to 15. Showers later tonight down to 60 for a low, easterlies to 12. Some late-day showers on Friday, the high of 84. A morning shower Saturday and 78. Sunday, sunny, 78 degrees. Monday, a few showers in 83. So we're getting into kind of a dampish period. And for those who are fortunate enough, a quarter to a half an inch of rain in spots may occur. Weather throughout the hour, my forecast, severe weather information first, all brought to you by American Federal Bank. 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Go ahead, caller.
9: Okay, did I say sex offender instead of senator?
0: No, you said senator, okay. But, you know, I can see if you're not listening or it just comes across the radio, but no, you said senator.
9: Okay. All right. Well, yeah, I guess it is kind of easy to mix the two up, you know, based on, you know, whose island they like to frequent. But I'll just leave that for another day. Thank you, Mark.
0: Thanks for the call. 775-5559. Okay. Caller, you can give me a call back. Yeah. No, it's I can see if you're half paying attention. I guess I never thought of the words. That's a wow. Yeah. No, John Kennedy's a lot of things, but he's I think he's about as abnormally normal as anybody else. Oh, 775-5559. Let's see here. A texter asked, is health insurance a Ponzi scheme? You know, and that's a valid question. Legitimate. Okay, here we go, texter. There is a fine line. Legitimate health insurance is not a Ponzi scheme. You know, I mean, critics do sometimes draw those comparisons because money from current members helps pays the claims of current patients. Whereas I think a Ponzi scheme is more along the lines of paying future people from what you're doing now. So you always kind of are always paying ahead. Now, you know, health insurance is not a Ponzi scheme, you know, from a legal standpoint. Some people might argue it that it is, but I think there's what there's some of the terms I'm really not familiar with. I should see one of my legal family would ever call in on a Saturday. There's something known as risk pooling because of the large numbers of people who pay in to insurance policies for health insurance, whereas a Ponzi scheme is a much smaller amount of people that are paying for it. The health insurance is strictly regulated, whereas Ponzi schemes, being illegal, typically obviously have no regulation. And there's a couple of different things, like there is the quote unquote guaranteed payout that comes with claims. Now, I know some of you may have been turned down for payment from a health insurance policy, and we've been underpaid where we think we should have been paid more for some of the challenges we've had in our lives. So, I mean, I understand where people can look at that. So it, I guess, Texter, you asked the question, legally, technically, no, it is not a Ponzi scheme, although there are some similarities, but it's a lot more regulated, whereas Ponzi schemes obviously have no regulation. Let's see here, 775-5559. Have you seen the story about the USS Lincoln? My ex-husband was in the Navy, and I know about long deployments at sea, but sounds like some turmoil there. My father-in-law was a retired Navy. Well, it was kind of funny because he was 4 years a Marine and then did the next whatever 20 in the Navy because I guess the Marines were a little too difficult. Another story for another day. But, yeah, that's why I chose the Chair Force. It was a lot easier than the Navy. Social Security is a Ponzi scheme, a texter to 775-5559 says. Again, it's the legal explanation. Yes, they follow the same idea because you're paying into something that's not going to necessarily, supposedly, legally, ostensibly benefit you. But the difference with a Ponzi scheme is that there's hardly any legal coverage. And again, I know why you say that. A lot of people have asked me that question, have said they consider that Social Security is a Ponzi scheme because you're paying for someone else to use it with your money, and that you might not get the benefits. So I think that's the big thing. The bigger thing, though, and we should have this conversation one day, is if the damn politicians would keep their hands out of the and actually have a lockbox and keep their hands off Social Security instead of using that money, it might have actually worked the way it was supposed to. I don't know. It's just kind of a funny thing. A texter says, again, I think the Lord is talking to us today. We moved to Langdon, and like next week, Father Phil was there at St. Alphonsus. Yeah, it was pretty funny. Father Phil Ackerman, for those of you who might not know Father Phil, a Catholic priest from the Reynolds area, farm boy, grew up, went off to seminary, became a priest. He was our priest at the Holy Spirit down in Fargo for quite a few years, and then we jokingly say he followed us up here to Grand Forks when we came up here. So, and he's quite the character. You talk about a boy that knows the area really well, but has a big giving heart. If you've never had the pleasure of meeting Father Phil, you're missing out on one of life's great pleasures. And he's retired now, so I think he's going to probably do a little more traveling. He's quite the character. And for those of you who knew Father Phil or know Father Phil, you understand when I say he's quite the character. The second hour of a Cano X afternoon, I'd like to talk a little bit about what I think the 2026 harvest is going to look like. Now, I'm not a farmer. I've said that a gazillion times. I have worked on farms as a hand driving trucks. I've done a lot of those things. I've talked to a lot of different agricultural groups when it comes to climate and weather. And so I've had some people asking me about this because we are now technically in a D2 drought in the Red River Valley, so which means it's getting to be a moderate drought, and that's obviously going to have an impact, moderate to severe drought, depending on where you are. Severe drought in the far southern valley, Grand Forks, we're in a moderate drought, and it's probably not going to get any better because we're not going to have sufficient rain between now and the time that harvest gets going. So my thoughts on what the harvest looks like, we'll talk a little bit about that as we move forward, because we are an agricultural community above and beyond everything else. Now, on this, the second hour of a Cano X afternoon, Mark Ewens, good to be with you.

if I've said it once, that the Red River Valley, Grand Forks, Fargo, and all the towns in betwixt, from big and small, rely on a healthy agricultural economy above everything else. Yeah, a lot of folks claim we're an oil state, and to a degree we are, nothing like a Texas or an Oklahoma, and we've done fairly well. We've been very fortunate to have oil and gas and those type of businesses to help buoy us during some of the economic downturns that other states like my home state of Louisiana. As a really, I mean, even though it is the second largest producer of sugar, kind of in to a degree in competition indirectly with the Red River Valley, but they do sugar cane, the other big crop, and they're an agricultural state in a big way. Louisiana has also been buoyed in many ways when the energy sector goes a little sideways. But in my talking with ag groups and what I know from I read the different reports that the USDA and other entities put out, for the most part, despite the drought, things are generally looking okay, although it depends on where you are. A text to 775-5559 says, I work in potatoes. Looks like the worst harvest in a long time. Can't imagine other crops can be much better. Starting to worry about how it's going to affect the local economy. And I agree with you. I think that a lot of these reports, and that's the thing to remember, Texter, when we read things such as USDA, they typically run a week or two kind of behind. And in the last 2 weeks, the relative lack of rain over a large part of the area with the above normal temperatures has started to see an acceleration in the increase in drought conditions. Now, for those of you who don't know what the U.S. Drought Monitor is, it is a multi-agency map that is put together and updated every week across the entire United States. There's also an international version up into Canada that typically runs a couple weeks behind the American version, so you can see how they're doing. And it also, there is a drought monitor for the crop conditions in Europe as well. As I say, the USDA, the National Weather Service, the Corps of Engineers, USGS for stream flow data, which is an indicator of how precipitation and soil moisture is, all get together once a week on a big call and determine how they want to label these areas of drought. And for those of you not in agriculture, how the labeling of the drought conditions in a certain area, such as the Red River Valley, have a big impact on the futures market, which then has a direct impact on what you pay for prices today. So even though this is kind of an esoteric discussion in a lot of people's minds, it does affect the local economy and future prices. In North Dakota, it's Dale Richeson, the former TV meteorologist from that little station down in Fargo. He's been the state climatologist now for several years down at NDSU. And we and I talk occasionally. He's so very busy, we don't talk as much as we used to. But he's talked about the challenges that North Dakota is going to face. So if you're in agriculture, 775-5559, I'm just curious if you'd be willing to just kind of give a little hint, a light into how you think things are looking in the ag world right now in the Red River Valley with the current conditions. Okay, the corn harvest outlook. I mean, I've heard that it's reasonably favorable, although conditions are beginning to slip. The relatively hot, dry conditions in the valley. And corn is the greatest transpirer. For those of you that don't know what that is, corn puts the most water into the atmosphere of pretty much any crop outside there. And when they started to increase the corn crops across the United States for the fuel use of corn, the dew points went up. Climate change, whole other story for another day. But it's a rather interesting prospect with corn becoming such a big crop around the United States for a lot of different things. So I've been told the corn crop looks reasonably favorable, although conditions are diminishing. And the USDA has basically reduced its 2026 corn yield projection quite a bit, by about 4 bushels per acre, which, you know, to the layperson may not sound like a lot, but that's a relatively significant dip in the overall picture. But really more because acreage is being harvested already as well, and they're getting a better idea of what the actual crop is. 775-5559, a texter says, somebody needs to call in and tell us what their yield was on wheat crop. Well, if anybody's willing to call in or text what your yield on their wheat crop was, that'd be interesting. A texter would like to know. 775-5559, anybody asked to talk about farts yet? No. Texter, I know you really, for some, whatever reason, have a desire to talk about the flatulence and the natural human increases to the global warming.

0: but no, nobody's wanted to talk about that yet. Oh, I love it. Let's see here. Soybeans, obviously, you know, they're developing rapidly, but nationally, the good to excellent ratings have slipped 62% as of a couple of days ago when the USDA data come out. And according to DTN, now the Red River Valley soy crop was considerably more encouraging early on in the season, with generally favorable rainfall supporting emergence and development. So as of August 13th, that would be today, if my calendar is working right. You know, my assessment is, depending on the crop, that there's going to be average to above average yield potential in many areas, but really not enough evidence yet to call 26, you know, any kind of a bumper crop. The next 3 to 5 weeks, obviously, depending on how much rain we get, the temperature, disease, insect pressure, it's going to be critical. And that's, we're at a time of year when the insects are going to be kind of a big factor as well. You know, preserving the healthy foliage and continuing root growth through the late summer is going to determine whether today's promising fields turn into exceptional tonnage and sugar content or not. And with the drought conditions increasing, you know, that can go either way depending on how the root can get into it. So anybody willing to give me a shout at 775-5559, let me know how your crops are looking in your area. You know, the comparison that I came across in my mind, the best comparison for climate, weather, and the way things are going, the most recent year would be 2023. Now, the Valley ended up with a pretty strong sugar beet tonnage and sugar content. You know, that there was a percentage that was left in the ground. I think that's relatively common. My assessment for the 2026, and this is just mine, nobody else's. This is just what little I know in talking with the agricultural community. And I'd like your comments at 775-5559. Sugar beets, you know, currently look like an average to above average crop. You know, some fields capable of exceptional yields, depending obviously on precipitation. I'm not going to call it anything of a valley-wide bumper crop yet, but I'm just curious. I did have one texter mention that right now things are a little stressed in a particular crop, and I'm just curious what you all think at 775-5559. What's going on here in your world? As an agricultural community, do you pay attention to the crop? We have crop reports that are baked into our day on a regular basis. They come up every so many hours, closing markets reports, and I know that farmers often use other vendors as well as the Blowtorch of the North to get information. And, you know, we put these crop reports on the air for a reason, because our economy is driven heavily, I would argue, more than by anything else, by the agricultural side of the house. So for you listeners who are farmers or in the ag world, you got a minute, give me a shout, 775-5559. How are things in your world? Are you cautiously optimistic? Has there been a little pessimism creeping into your world as the drought continues to intensify and spread throughout the region? And the kind of the sidebar question too, and this is one thing that Darrell Richeson and I kind of talked about in the most recent conversation we had, is do you look at such things as the U.S. Drought Monitor? Do you pay attention to the reports from the USDA to see if what they're putting out there in the real world, which affects so much in the agricultural community, does it match what you're saying? 775-5559, I'd love to hear from some folks in the ag world. Do you think that that this is a time to be concerned, or are we on the right track with the many different crops we've got? 775-5559, I'd love to hear from you about how you think the ag economy is doing right now in the light of the growing drought that is going on and the overall outlook as we go through the remainder of this summer into what will become, you know, the harvest season in a lot of areas. I don't think we're going to see consistent widespread rains. I'm looking at the radar right now. There are some showers between Minot and Langdon that are tracking this way. Obviously, there will be some areas over the course of the next several days that will probably get a couple of tenths, maybe a quarter or a half an inch in place. Is that enough to help? Is that not enough? How much rain would you need? And that's the other thing that the Weather Service and other entities keep track of, is rainfall deficiencies and how much it might actually take to go ahead and alleviate that. But we are headed into a drought. We're likely going to go into the 26-27 winter season with a modicum of drought across the region, which obviously then gives concerns for what next year's planting season is going to look like. So for those of you who are not involved in agriculture or don't understand why we talk so much about weather in this world is because it really has a dramatic impact, especially on the Red River Valley and North Dakota, northern Minnesota, Iowa, Kansas, Nebraska, Illinois, all these different places that grow crops. They're really sensitive to the weather. And as the population continues to go up, it gets even more important. A texter says Colorado, Nevada, and Arizona haven't had a lot of water problems. Interesting. Okay. Well, I know they've also got a lot of different systems that they rely on to go ahead and kind of mitigate existing drought. I know the Colorado River Basin has been a real focal point of a lot of discussions over the years. 775-5559. You're with Mark. Go ahead, please.
1: Well, Mark, since no one else is stepping up to the plate, I'll give you my 2 cents worth. I'm in northern Nelson County, and we tend to have clay soils, tighter soils, so it tends to retain moisture better. And our crop overall doesn't look too bad, except where there's tougher ground. If there are compaction issues or salt issues, the crops look pretty tough. I think soybeans will probably be short this year compared to most. The wheat is average or a little below. The corn looks good where the ground is good. Like I say, in the tougher ground, it's you can see it forms like pineapple-looking ears, pineapple plant-looking ears, so you can tell it's completely water-stressed, and it probably won't do as well. But we won't know until the actual harvest happens. I know in the southern part of Nelson County, they have sandier soils. Down by the Cheyenne River, there are some areas where they are really hurting. There are pastures that burned up. There were people looking for hay. It just depends upon where you are. And here where I'm at, we happened to catch a couple rains that some other people missed. So we're doing all right, but I'm not going to say it's a bumper crop, but at least in the wheat so far, I'm looking at something that's close to average.
0: Let me ask you a quick question. I appreciate that. I understand what you're saying about the soil types and the locations. I mean, you know, and if you've got any alkaloid fields, that's a whole different world into itself. But are you growing, is your corn going mostly for feed, or do you have any of the I know some of the folks are using it for fuel as well. So are you just doing feed corn?
1: Well, it's probably just feed. I mean, our local market, I mean, they ship it out via rail by train, and I'm assuming that it's probably just going probably to the Pacific Northwest, the PNW, for export. That would be my guess.
0: Yeah.
1: But it could go to whatever market actually needs it, whatever market is willing to pay for it. So that's probably what it comes down to. If you're down close to a plant, say southeastern North Dakota, you know, or the Richardson plant out west, or, you know, if you're close to an ethanol plant, yes, I can see it going to that where you're marketing directly. But for us, I am guessing it is just going for food production, for livestock feed.
0: Okay. I suspect the Castleton plant is still running, too, because that was the latest one I was aware of that went up for ethanol. And I don't know if that's still running or not, because they were banking on a lot of people in that part of the region producing corn specifically for the Castleton plant.
1: I am guessing that it still is. There's plenty of corn production in the southeastern part of the state.
0: Yeah.
1: So I'm guessing that it's still up and running. And ethanol plants, I think, have been able to make bank on what they're producing. Obviously, motor fuels production hasn't gone down, so the market is still there for the ethanol.
0: Yeah.
1: And I'm assuming that they're doing just fine with that. And my guess is that if that market wasn't there, you might see a little bit of a pullback in corn. If there are other crops that might make a little bit more, but I am guessing that the soybeans are probably going to take the hit this year, at least in our area, because I think they got hurt during flowering by a lot of that high heat. And there were questions about the corn. The corn during pollination in the high heat was probably only doing pollinating at night. I'm sure the pollen was dying during daylight hours if it was dropping. But the ones that I'm going to be looking at are going to be the canola and the soybeans as the ones that are probably going to be the trickier ones to see what the final yield is going to be.
0: Okay. Well, thank you very much for the call. Thanks for the information. I do appreciate it. That kind of gives me a feel for what's going on. It's just interesting that folks sometimes still don't understand just exactly how sensitive our economy can be to the agricultural side of the house. And for me, being raised by a farmer, and I guess perhaps going ahead and continuing to be involved peripherally in the agricultural world, it's just fascinating how Ignorance, not a bad thing, because ignorance simply means you don't know. It's different from willful ignorance, how folks don't understand how important the agricultural economy is to the Valley region. A lot of folks do. I know that, but a lot of people move here and don't fully understand it. And when I see what's happening with the drought and I see the weather patterns, and just, we're due for a late 80s, early 90s style drought. The last couple of talks I've done to ag groups, that's my professional opinion, and I hope I'm wrong, because that 87 to 92 was not good. Now, interestingly enough, the timely rains, some of the best crops that the Red River Valley had was during that absolute horrible drought, especially 89, 90. That was incredible, but because the rains came at just the right time, it turned out to be pretty good. 775-5559, a texter says, combining wheat now, good quality, but down about 15 bushels an acre from last year. Pembina County, very wet June and no rain in July. And that's the other flip side of the coin. That international border region, parts of it got really hammered early. That probably had a bit of an impact in the early development of the crops. 775-5559, there is a big ethanol plant in Hankinson, yep, near the South Dakota border. Yep, I remember driving by it several times in my time with the Weather Bureau. The one by Castleton I was more familiar with because the NDSU seed farm, which was about a mile from that Castleton plant, 2 miles maybe from that Castleton plant, was run by the farmer that I'd worked for in Arthur decades before. And so it was kind of interesting to put that together. 775-5559. I can only see three options for the crop outlook: bumper, normal, and bad. Yeah, you know, spoken like a farmer. 775-5559. In the bean world, we as North Dakota had about half of the acres of previous years because of the surplus from the previous year's crop that was left over. As far as the crops that are in the ground currently growing, it is not looking good. The weather was not in the favor, and I'm concerned with the temperatures that we had not doing well for the plants. And yes, warmer weather on the way, I'm afraid. Mark Ewens with you on this KNOX afternoon. Glad to be a part of your day. A bit of trivia: combining last night at 12.3% moisture, a tenth of an inch of rain overnight, moisture jumped to 20.5%. Isn't that incredible? It doesn't take a lot of rain, but it does impact things strongly. Talking agriculture, the basis of the Red River Valley lifestyle. A lot of folks don't realize that. We'll continue the conversation moving forward.
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11: A high in the low 80s today. Your KNOX five-day forecast follows the news. Good afternoon. Here are your latest stories. Grand Forks County is considering changes to inmate health care spending as officials develop the 2027 budget. Sheriff Andy Schneider proposes eliminating $78,000 for inmate health insurance instead of paying major medical expenses as they happen. The proposal would increase inmate medication funding by $75,000 to $425,000 as the jail provides about 600 medications daily. The county commission is expected to consider final approval this fall. A record number of Minnesotans voted in Tuesday's primary election. Results show over 1.1 million ballots cast. About 25% of eligible voters for the first time. Turnout topped 1 million in a Minnesota primary. Counties will certify results before sending them to the state canvassing board August 18th. State lawmakers held an early hearing ahead of next month's special session on a possible statewide kratom ban. Doctors urged lawmakers to consider kratom as an alternative to opioids for chronic pain. And North Dakota is accepting applications for a program to renovate failing septic systems. The Department of Environmental Quality's Septic Renovation Water Quality Initiative will fund local projects, providing rebates to property owners. This look at news brought to you by Grand Cities Monument. I'm Jennifer Leverenz, KNOX News.
0: 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News, the top, the bottom, and when it breaks on News Radio 1310, KNOX. At 4:36, it is time now for the KNOX American Federal five-day forecast. Partly sunny skies, 82 the expected high with north winds to 15 miles an hour. Some showers come in late tonight, down to 60 for low, easterlies to 12. Some late-day showers in 84 on Friday, Saturday a morning shower in 78. Sunday looks to be sunny, 78 degrees, a few more showers on Monday in 83. A quarter to a half an inch of rain in spots is what I'm expecting over the next couple of days. 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
12: 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Get an update here on the wind, which looks to be out of the east at about 9 miles per hour. So, and yes, some showers popping up there. Grafton back towards Langdon, towards Minot, kind of up in that area. Maybe not quite to Grafton yet, but they're kind of moving in that general direction. Pretty scattered right now. They look pretty light, but maybe some rain. In the last little bit, been talking about the farm community, agriculture, and what the 2026 harvest will look like based on what I've known, and because it is the lifeblood of the region, agriculture, and how we're in a drought. And that is something that we should talk about as we move forward on this KNOX afternoon. As we get into the second half of this, the second hour of a KNOX afternoon, local businesses and national businesses often make news when they come up with a rather unique way of doing things. Well, it's not so much a local business, but it is in the general region, and they found a way of using soy-based rejuvenator to extend the life of shingles. It's rather interesting. I don't know if you've heard of this. Soybeans. We're talking agriculture. Well, here's another agricultural use of a product that's not directly quote-unquote foodstuffs, but it's another way that agriculture supports the economy. Talk about that next on this KNOX afternoon. Mark Ewens, glad to be with you.
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12: You know, in full disclosure, I haven't been to a Mardi Gras in quite a few years, but ever since Ryan came out with that sounder, I thought, And we have talked about a trip to New Orleans, and I've had several people ask about it. I need to get on that because I think we have a lot of interest in getting folks to head on down there to a Mardi Gras. So, I don't know. We'll talk about that again. Mark Ewens with you on this KNOX afternoon, a Thursday edition, the 13th of August. 775-5559 is the way you reach out to the program. Yeah, somebody sent me a notice during the break here of kind of a sad story that's going on right now with members of the Navy jumping off of some. Apparently, there have been several people, some sailors who are jumping overboard off the USS Abraham Lincoln because they've been on a 250-day deployment, which, man, that's tough. I mean, I know that's a long time, three-quarters of a year. I don't know. That's something we can talk about here later in the show, but I haven't had a chance to read up on the whole story, but that's just, it's horrible. It's absolutely horrible about our service members and some of what they're going through to keep us safe and free. But what I want to talk about here in just the next little bit, a tie-in to the previous conversation regarding agriculture and the many different things that come out of the agricultural realm that help us. Soybean oil, which has so many, many uses across the region. An alert listener sent me a link to a story about a business over in Grand Rapids, Minnesota. And there may be some locally. I've been trying to find some locals that might do this as well. But this is interesting, is that they're using a soy-based lotion that rejuvenates the life of shingles. Your regular, it's called a lotion for shingles. And the lotion is a soy-based rejuvenator that can extend the life of worn shingles by up to 5 or 10 years at a fraction of the price of a new roof. Apparently this is quite the thing that's been growing across the country. And I just a quick search. There are several vendors locally. Of course, our proud sponsors we've got locally here in the Grand, here on KNOX, Trinity Roofs. They're also a proud sponsor here. And I'd be curious to talk with someone about, Trinity Exteriors, here and find out if that's something perhaps that is available that way too. But it is fascinating. The tie into the agriculture is what I've really wanted to focus on because it's just another example. Soy oil, it just has seemingly become kind of the wonder chemical, as it were, in the world for so many different things that soy oil has been used for. But for shingles, for rejuvenating them, and we've now that we've lived in the house that we've been in for 30 years longer, We just had our second shingle layer of our new roof put on here last 2 years ago just because they wear out. As you know, the winters in this part of the world, the summers and the winters are absolutely hell and storms and such. And so that comes to be the question at 775-5559. Have you checked your roof out lately, you homeowners? Have you gone up there, actually gotten on the roof, or maybe paid somebody to walk the roof around, especially if your shingles are maybe 10 or 15 years old? It can be surprising how much wear and tear you can have in a relatively short period of time. 775-5559, you're with Mark. Go ahead, please.
20: So, Mark, I have a question for you, and if anybody else maybe has a different way to look at it, they can certainly call in. I'm from out in the country, from a rural area, right?
12: Yeah.
20: I have never, ever shingled a roof in my life, but I have done metal roofing so many times. And I just don't know why people still use shingles, honestly. Like, metal roofing is awesome. It's easier to install. It lasts longer. People, yeah, complain about the little bit of a ting, ting, ting, ting, ting if it's a heavy rainstorm, but for goodness sakes, I don't know why anybody would choose shingles over a metal roof. What would you say about that?
0: Well, I know they become extremely popular down in my old home state of Louisiana for hurricanes, that they survive the winds of a hurricane far better. And if you can keep the roof in place on a building, the structure of the building remains intact. And obviously, metal roofs can last up to 70 years, depending on the type of material in the whole process. Whereas a shingle, you know, will get you 15, 20, depending on the weather. But this soybean process extends that even further, up into the 40-year range, they claim. So there may be life to it. I think it's a cost thing as well. And it's also probably, lastly, it's also people don't think about a metal roof in this part of the world.
20: I guess that's true. Yeah, but boy, I prefer that. I've seen videos of people shingling, and I'm like, it looks tedious. Like, it looks like it would take forever compared to me. Just, you put the tin up, you measure it, you cut it, you keep going. It's I don't know. I just like it more. Maybe someone else could call in. I'd like some perspective on that, too. Thank you, Mark.
0: Sure. No, I appreciate the call. And tar roofing is hot as all get out. 775-5559, you're with Mark. Go ahead, please.
1: Hey, Mark, let's talk about potatoes in the Red River Valley. You know, my father was a big potato farmer, and we sold our potatoes to Frito-Lay, Old Dutch, and so forth. We had local guys with semi-trucks hauling our potatoes all over the country. And I dated a gal, and her father operated Jiffy Fry in Crookston, and also what now is Simplot in Grand Forks. And we used to irrigate our potatoes. We didn't wait for rain to come down. And I don't know why people don't irrigate anymore. You just hook up to the water in the Red Lake or the Red River or drill a well, and you got water. And as far as Agrisco, you know, they're pulling out now for a whole year. I don't trust those guys from Belgium. I think they're all communists. What do you think?
0: Well, thank you for the call. I trust him explicitly. Let's just leave it at that. 775-5559, you're with Mark. Go ahead, please.
21: Hi, Mark. Related to the roof question, roof question.
0: Yeah.
21: A few years ago, and I'm not sure if it's still going that way, but I was told there are several insurance companies that won't insure a home that's got a metal roof because you can't put the fire out. The fire hose kind of thing, because it won't go through the metal.
0: Huh.
21: So people would have to check with their own insurance company.
0: I'd never even thought about that because
21: was the reason they gave.
0: Fire insurance as an issue. Huh. Okay.
21: Well, fire
0: hazard.
21: Hazard,
0: yeah.
21: Being an
0: issue
21: because they can't, you know, you see them shoot the water right at the roof.
0: Right.
21: When there's a fire. Well, they can't do any good with a metal roof.
0: Interesting.
21: Water won't go through there. Okay, I just thought I would add that for the young man.
0: Yeah,
21: those
0: no. Well, thank you. I appreciate it. Thanks for the call.
21: Yeah.
0: Thank you very much. I mean, I don't know. I've done shingles. I've done tar shingles. Not in my own house. Did it when I was in the guard a lifetime ago. I just remember how hot it was. I don't know. I would think metal roofs, is it a mixed blessing? I don't know. I know that from the roofing they've done in the South, they talk about how it increases the structural integrity of the buildings so they are more likely to withstand hurricane force winds. And also a metal roof typically would survive a hailstorm better. As far as the fire side of it, I would think that perhaps metal roofs might actually lower the risk. But when it comes to mitigation, I don't know. I'm not a roofing expert. 775-5559, you're with Mark. Go ahead, please.
22: Well, they'll do the same thing a metal roof as they do a wood roof. They chop a hole in it, then they spray it. They just don't spray on top of their roof.
0: Right.
22: They chop holes in it.
0: They would just have to have a saw. They carry a saw, just have a metal saw that would basically burr a few holes and go from there. Yeah.
22: You could chop through there with an axe, too.
0: I guess.
22: That thick.
0: Okay. All right.
22: That's how they do it.
0: Okay. Well, thank you for the call. I appreciate that thought. Yeah, I,
12: I don't know. I never gave it much thought about a metal roof versus I would, I'll have to, well, I know somebody in the insurance business. I'll have to bounce it off of them and ask them about the difference between a metal roof and a tar roof. Well, that's okay. The focus of the conversation, which got shifted just a little bit, but you know, I'm always up to a sidebar issue, is local businesses that find themselves kind of on the front edge of technological changes that give them the opportunity to, you know, bring new enhancements to the Red River Valley. And using soy oil to rejuvenate a tar roof, that's one of them. 775-5559 with Mark. Go ahead, please.
3: Yes, Mark. Gen Z guy had the question about metal roofs versus, say, an asphalt shingle roof and why people wouldn't go metal. It depends upon, like you said, the cost and also the type of metal roof that you're looking at. For example, most metal roofs are generally just put down with a screw. But there are two ways to do it. It can be a hidden fastener or an exposed fastener. And when you screw down a metal roof, each screw has a rubberized washer on it that acts to seal it to prevent moisture from entering at that puncture point.
12: Yep.
3: Now, you talked about the lifespan of a roof being, say, 40, 50, up to 70 years for a steel roof. How long do you think those rubber washers are going to last? And understandably, you should have a good, you know, ice, water barrier, whatever, underneath the steel itself that would help to prevent infiltration of water. But it's also the question of penetration of moisture over time, because an asphalt roof is going to have shingles that are overlapping, so you're going to have coverage of the nails that are holding it down. The fasteners are going to be covered up by the next layer of shingles.
12: Sure.
3: So a steel roof might have the possibility, depending upon how it's done or not properly done, of having more leaks. And that's maybe another reason why some people are a little bit leery of it.
12: Okay. Well, thank you for the call. No, that a lot of different things to think about. Short-term costs versus long-term benefits. Short-term cost often being that a shingle roof would be less expensive, theoretically. You have to replace it relatively more often. But the idea of this technique of being able to spray a, and it's not just soy oil. There's a whole bunch of different emollients and stuff that go in it to make it absorb into the shingle itself, the older shingles to rejuvenate them versus a metal roof. And I understand the technology he's talking about. If you screw it right through the metal into a wooden beam, that has to have some type of a grommet, and how long that grommet's going to last will directly affect the potential for leaks versus the underseal connection where they just overlap and you're basically bolting seamlessly because you're not tying through the metal. You're tying a clip, as it were, that goes onto the roof structure that you then screw into the rafters, so you're not exposing anything. And that probably would cost a little different, too. I don't know. Like I say, I'm not a roofer, but it does raise some interesting questions. And in our part of the world, if you can get away with not replacing a roof as often, because they are spendy, what is the cost of a metal roof compared to asphalt? The metal roof, I think, is more expensive to begin with, but tends to last longer. So the theory goes that it offsets the cost in the long run. That is the one thing that I've been told. Bless your hearts, using a Google search, and I hate to admit I did that, that it says that they generally lower fire insurance risk. So, which is kind of interesting. Have to look into that. 775-5559, shingles, yeah, they don't last as long as metal, but they are cheaper. Coming up on the top of the hour, ABC News coming up right around the corner, the third hour of a KNOX afternoon. Some other things to talk about as well. Healthcare questionnaires, weather, and there was something else here I had on the show sheet. Oh, yeah, that's right. How do you know if you're an alcoholic? I've got to take the break to go to the ABC News, and we will continue the conversation on the other side. This is a KNOX afternoon. Mark Ewens, glad to be with you on this Thursday, the 13th of August.
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3: ABC News, I'm Michelle Franzen. A U.S. official tells ABC News a sailor aboard the carrier USS Abraham Lincoln went overboard last month but was quickly recovered from the ocean. The incident is under investigation. The Navy, in a statement, denied reports of suicide attempts and is addressing supplies that are running low. ABC News contributor Mick Mulroy says the sailors on board have not stopped at a port for some time.
4: It really set a record for continuous days at sea, so without a port call. And that causes a lot of the issues, of course, because supplies run very short and days become essentially continuous. But it's important also to point out that this crew has done an exceptional job at carrying out the mission.
3: Heavy rains leading to flash flooding in the Midwest. Swift water rescue still taking place in parts of Indiana. In Cambridge City, east of Indianapolis, the entire town appears to be flooded. And one winning Powerball ticket last night drawn in Quincy, Illinois, with a $1 billion jackpot. This is ABC News. In Colombia, search and rescue continues for signs of life following Monday's powerful earthquake. Officials say there are 273 confirmed deaths, more than 370 are reported missing. And an earthquake rattling residents this morning in San Francisco's East Bay. People felt it, but so far no reports of damage.
5: It preliminarily measured as a 4.1 magnitude, but then it was updated to a 3.8. That's not likely big enough for there to be any major damage or injuries. There are no reports of any. The quake was centered around San Leandro in the East Bay, south of Oakland, but it was felt in San Francisco. Typically, the USGS says anything above about a 2.5, some people will feel, but shaking from a 3.8 magnitude would be pretty minor.
3: ABC's Alex Stone. The Hawaiian Islands are preparing for Lala, the tropical storm formed in the Central Pacific today. A hurricane watch now posted for the Big Island, where Lala is expected to pass by Saturday and also bring heavy rain to the smaller islands. Michelle Franzen, ABC News.
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7: Looking for a high in the low 80s today. Your KNOX five-day forecast follows the news. Good afternoon. 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A man who's been in prison for more than 3 decades is being released. A judge ordered Werner Kunkel free Wednesday after his 1996 murder conviction was overturned earlier this year. He was sentenced to life for the murder of Gilbert Fassett on the Spirit Lake Nation, but argued evidence was withheld that would have exonerated him. Prosecutors are appealing the decision. A 35-year-old Bismarck man has pleaded not guilty to charges he planned to break in at a local Applebee's. Evan Darden faces a conspiracy to commit burglary charge. Investigators say surveillance footage shows Darden and a second suspect, Eric Prosser, working to unlock a side door. Both men also charged in an alleged armed robbery at a Mandan bar in March, and they are set to stand trial on that case September 23rd. And Governor Kelly Armstrong repealing a ban on state executive branch agencies using TikTok on state-owned devices following a change in the app's ownership structure. Former Governor Doug Burgum issued the original ban in 2022 over data sharing security concerns. This look at news brought to you by Botzer Garage. I'm Jennifer Leverenz, KNOX News.
8: 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At 5:03, coming up on 5:04, it is time now for the KNOX American Federal five-day forecast. As we go through the course of the day, partly sunny skies, more like a little filtered sunshine with the haze still in the air. 82 is the expected high with north winds to 15. Showers coming in later tonight, 60 for a low, easterlies to 12. Some late-day showers on Friday and a high of 84. A morning shower Saturday and 78. Sunday, sunny, 78 degrees. Monday, a few showers about and 83 degrees. A quarter to a half an inch of rain is expected in spots. 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You're on with Mark. Go ahead, please.
9: So Mark, you've probably been paying attention to the news over the course of the day. Now, what is to be gained by breaking into an Applebee's?
8: Maybe there's some particular food stuff that they absolutely like. Maybe they think that there's money in a cash register or something that they can get. I don't know. Maybe they're looking for a clean bathroom.
9: I mean, maybe, because anybody that's ever worked any sort of retail has knows that at the end of the day, you count your till, you put excess money into the safe, into the office, which is usually locked, right? Mm-hmm. And if the till does have any money left in it, it's usually like $150, $300 just to make change the next day for the opening shift.
8: Right.
9: So maybe they just thought, screw it, just break in, go drink ourselves up in the bar there, and hell, when the openers come in, they'll see a couple of guys two sheets to the wind with masks on.
8: That's the more likely thing. They were looking to see if they could find booze or something. Full stop. People that do that kind of stuff are basically stupid. Full stop.
9: Yeah, that's true. And any decent or not decent, but any skilled criminal can break into an Applebee's without getting the cops called on within the first 5 minutes of smashing the door.
8: You knock the power out to the building first, and then you have a way of prying the door open that doesn't have the alarm wires on it. Not that I would know anything about that.
9: Speaking from experience or what?
8: I'm pleading the fifth, and I'm hanging up now. Thank you for the call. 775-5559. You're with Mark. Go ahead, please.
10: Hi. Are you still talking about wood shingles?
8: Well, we're talking about shingles and metal roofs, yes.
10: Okay. Well, I have this personal story about wood shingles, because if you know, new wood shingles are, they're rough.
8: Mm-hmm.
10: And my father was a carpenter, and he built a barn.
8: Mm-hmm.
10: And on the roof of the barn, it was a family tradition to put a pigeon coop up there. And so he put the ladder going up the part, and then he was at the other end of the barn, and I was 4 years old, and I was always behind my dad.
8: Huh.
10: And so I went up the ladder, and I got up to the top, and he looked around and he said, "You better go down, because I'm going to be done here." He didn't panic, and I looked down. Oh, my God. It's a long way down. So I kind of slid. I hung on to that roof, and I'm a little four-year-old girl with a little dress on and bare legs. I'm sliding on these wood shingles.
8: Oh,
10: and when I finally made it down, you know how I spent the rest of the summer?
8: Probably pulling little splinters.
10: Thank you very much. You better believe it. Those things are rough. Have a nice day.
8: I appreciate the call and the story. Thank you. 775-5559. You're with Mark Ewens. Go ahead, please.
11: Good afternoon. Say, reference the steel roofing. I live here in North Dakota, but I have a second home over in northern Minnesota where there's a lot of pine trees.
8: Oh, yeah.
11: And I'm thinking that a lot of those people up at Ely who suffered through the fires this year, they're wishing they had steel roofs, because that's a definite protection against flying embers and such.
8: Oh, sure.
11: And my house over there, the roof is about 20 years old. It's a traditional asphalt shingle. And I am seriously considering, next time I need shingles here in the next 5 to 10 years, that I'm just going to switch to steel just for the protection from potential forest fires.
8: That's an excellent point. Honestly, hadn't thought of it that way, but you're right. All right.
11: Just my 2 cents worth. Thank you.
8: Appreciate the call. 775-5559. You're with Mark. Go ahead, please.
12: Yeah, Mark, I guess I didn't have to spend my 2 cents, because I was going to say what the last caller basically said. When it comes to the idea of lower rates for insurance when it comes to fire, it has to do with an external fire. Like the guy said, if you're in an area where you have wildfires, you have forest fires, and you have burning embers that can land on an asphalt roof or a cedar shake roof, it's going to start a fire, or has the potential to start a fire on your roof. With steel, it won't do that, especially if there's some type of an underlayment that can act as a thermal barrier. So something could sit there and smolder on top of your roof, but it is not going to start the roof on fire. And like you said, basically it's a compromise, because steel is going to cost more, but the installation, the cost of labor to install it, is going to be less because it's probably going to go up faster. Unless now they have steel roofing materials that resemble cedar shakes or asphalt shingles, so you can get an architectural steel shingle, if you will. But there you're paying double, because the number one, it's going to cost an arm and a leg for the steel. It's not a simply made steel product. It's going to be more expensive, a lot more expensive to make that steel product. Plus there's going to be a lot more labor involved, but you can have the look and you can have all the protection, but it's a form of insurance and it's going to cost you.
8: That makes perfect sense. No, I appreciate the call. And I'm thinking, I would imagine, I believe, I'm not sure on this, I'm going to have to look into it. But for example, I've talked about the metal roofs, the houses in New Orleans that they're building with the metal roofs and the extra protection that it gives them from the standpoint of a hurricane. I think that a lot of that is actually, instead of the wooden portions, I think a lot of it actually comes into like the flashing, the rafters, the decking. I think they're using actual metal for those. And that would obviously be really, really expensive to have metal rafters, to have metal flashings. Well, I think most flashings are probably metal anyway. But to have the backing and the rafters made of metal would be really expensive. But I think in the long run, talk about rigidity and resistance to flexing, which that's when it comes to tornadoes or hurricanes, the reason houses disintegrate is because, well, it's not the change in pressure difference, which we used to think back in the day. That was, we thought the rapid drop in pressure caused a house to collapse. University of Florida built a lot of houses and basically exposed them to hurricane and tornado strength winds and wind tunnels to figure out why houses disintegrate. A lot of it has to do with the roof being removed, because once the roof comes off, the structural integrity of the house goes bye-bye and they disintegrate. If you've got an all roof, a structure that's made of metal, it's going to be a lot stronger. And that's why the houses that have survived a lot of these hurricanes that had metal roofs had a lot of metal bindings on the side as well. Interesting. 775-5559, a couple of texts

Sure to 775-5559. Shingles are fully triple the weight of a steel roof the same size. Huh. Once again, things I didn't think about or really understand. That's interesting. Metal roof during a wildfire is a plus. A metal roof with a fire inside the house is a negative. Well, I guess that makes perfect sense as well. So then it comes back to the owners to make sure that you follow all the necessary procedures and protocols to not have an in-house fire. I know that's sometimes easy to say. You know, maybe you've got some dummy who overloads a fireplace and has embers coming out into the room after they've not properly put it out, or worse, fallen asleep because they've had too much Jack. Mark Ewens with you on this KNOX Thursday. Glad to be a part of your day. I've learned a lot about roofing in the course of the last little bit as well. I want to change gears just slightly, but of course, if you've got a roof story, I'm always happy to talk about that as well. It's pretty interesting. There was a news story here a while back about China. For those of you who maybe caught the conversation I had with Noah on Monday, I want to get back and talk about that a little bit. Firefighters could care less about what material is on your roof. If they want in, they're going to go in. Yeah, and they typically have saws that are designed to cut through metal anyway, especially if they get to businesses that have metal doors. They've got to figure out some way a lot of times to get in, either to vent them or simply to gain access to the building to put the fire out. Of course, everything I've learned about fire is, you know, from TV shows, which we all know are 100% accurate. Yeah. Once a year, the Grand Forks Fire Department would come out to the weather service and teach us about making sure they do the inspection of the fire extinguishers, and they would bring a large metal pan, fill it with a flammable fluid in the parking lot, and then light it and show us the proper way to extinguish different types of fires, different types of fuels. I don't know if they still do that, but it was always fascinating. And there was one of the comments made by one of the firefighters that the average person really has no concept as to how to fight a fire. And if they really understood the number of fires that are started by carelessness inside of a house and how they can rectify a fire right off. You know, the grease fire on the stove, and people will panic and try to take the boiling, flaming pot off and throw it into the sink, which is the worst thing you can do, because you throw flaming grease into a sink with water. You're going to have real problems. Plus, there's usually curtains or anything else. It's like, no, you just take a cover and put a cover over that flaming pot. Problem solved. But you know, I understand people panic. Anyway, real quick, I wanted to talk a little bit in this half hour of a KNOX afternoon. If Noah was polite enough to have me on in the third hour of Critical Thought on Monday to talk about AI and weather forecasting, well, lo and behold, this article crossed my feed here this morning, and I thought it was interesting in lieu of the conversation Noah and I had. And once again, the Chinese, They've kind of been leading the AI weather forecasting domain. They've developed a model called the Shanghai Artificial Intelligence Model, and it has proven to be really accurate in 5-day predictions, particularly of typhoons that they have in China. Recently, there was a typhoon where the hurricane 5 days in advance nailed to within 5 miles the landfall of the typhoon that struck China. And even 10 days beyond, it was within 100 miles. So while that might be a one-off prediction, it just shows why when we have all these conversations about artificial intelligence and how it's being used in a lot of different things, and I talk about it in weather from time to time, it's because there's competition overseas that's driving the science forward quite a bit. So it's just something that I thought was interesting in lieu of the conversation I'd had with Noah on Monday on his show. 775-5559, talking about roofs again. A lot of price per roof depends on height of the home and how many valleys there are, and also the pitch of the roof. With a metal roof, depending on pitch, they would have to install a catch line to prevent snow from sliding down, similar to a mini avalanche. Texter, I know exactly what you're talking about, because the Weather Service buildings, you can go out there to the west side of the interstate across from the university, over by the new park where the Blood Plasma building used to be, where the USDA building is. You can go look at the Weather Service building from the outside. That
footprint.

0: That is the identical footprint used at all 152 Weather Service offices around the country. They did not have insulation in the roofs. That first winter we were in Grand Forks, the winter of 94-95, you remember 94-95, 95-96, 96-97, all the snow we had those winters, we had avalanches on a regular basis coming off that roof line because, oh, guess what? The roof wasn't insulated. 775-5559, you're with Mark. Go ahead.
1: Yeah. You know, out by Menards, that it's a power company, but it's rural electric?
0: Yeah. Yep.
1: Yeah. Yeah, go by there sometime in the winter and watch that stuff slide off of there.
0: It's incredible.
1: Yeah, it's great. And it's a heavy duty, very, very heavy duty, you know, and it's on their shop and everything. But I had a friend that did a full concrete house south of town.
0: Really?
1: Yep. And their heat bill was cheap. I don't know if it's a foam sandwich or something like this. And I'm not sure if they used, you know, put studding or anything like that for hanging the rock. I think they might have ran metal in there, and then you got to use the metal tap and screws,
0: right,
1: and the fine thread for hanging the rock in there.
0: Mm-hmm. Inside.
1: But,
0: yeah.
1: That, you know, a tornado could come and probably rip his roof off. But there was a guy out in Island Park, Idaho, that built a 312 pitch with 3 foot overhang at the base of the mountains out there. And these people are looking at it. They tried to tell them, you know, they all got A-frames out there, you know, and there's a lot of companies that push snow away from the walls and stuff when it slides off. But anyway, he came back the next spring and the roof was caved in on all the furniture and everything like this. The 3 foot overhangs were just, basically he had the, as far as the roof goes and the rafters and stuff. So, and it had to be a redesign. They had to turn it into an A-frame and stuff like that. You know, well, we tried to tell you, you know, a 3 foot overhang was, I mean, they get 5 to 15 feet of snow right on the lip of the mountains.
0: I'm still thinking of the 312 pitch. Wow.
1: Yeah. And I 1 year I went up there to celebrate Christmas and stuff like this. And we got a really big snowstorm, and I thought, I didn't think it was going to be that much. It was 5 feet.
0: Oh, yeah.
1: I had a station wagon, an old Catalina.
0: Yeah.
1: Her bumming around fishing and stuff.
0: Mm-hmm.
1: And they put the little balls, these little orange dingle balls, and that was it. And they said, come back in May. Then I had to deal with mice.
0: Yeah, yeah.
1: It was hilarious. So see you in May.
0: All right. Thank you for the call. Bye. 775-5559. You with Mark. Go ahead, please.
2: Hey, Mark. So the Nashville guy kind of called in, was complaining that these guys aren't irrigating. Well, you know, it's not like you just go to Tractor Supply and buy a little pump and throw a couple pipes in the Red River and you're irrigating, right?
0: I would imagine
2: that costs a lot of money and... Mm-hmm. A lot of stuff to do, I would imagine, not just boom, you put the switch in your irrigating, you know?
0: Oh, yeah. No, it's quite the project now, and there's obviously companies that have done a really bang-up job of bringing irrigation to the land and maintaining it. No, it's no small thing. You're right. Even if you live right along the river, to do it properly, it's quite the process. So, I don't know. Yeah. What we don't know. And I know, hey, look, I'm an expert. I've sometimes way overstepped my knowledge skill by a lot. A texter says, so many people calling in about using saws on metal roofs. Think about how dangerous being on a metal roof, a burning house, just not logical. I would imagine, and I'm not a fireman. I don't know, but I would imagine there are ways that they can safely be able to vent the roof to get on it. They probably don't do it every one, but if there's a fire and they've got to vent the fire with a metal roof and a saw, I'm sure that they can assess it to a certain degree. I don't know. That would be interesting to actually get a firefighter, maybe get somebody from the fire department to come on one day and talk about some of these things, because fire safety, we don't realize in this part of the world, summertime, not so much, but in the winter, the number of fires we have around here, and that's always been a concern. Yeah, that 312 pitch. Jeez, Luis. I don't think the Weather Service roofing was that big, but it was still a pretty steep thing. I believe eventually the federal government did pay for going back and putting insulation in the rest of the roofing to kind of reduce the amount of snow that slid off of it. But the supply room in the Weather Service office was just open to the ceiling, and you could essentially freeze meat on the colder winter nights because that room got so cold. It was pretty incredible. Mark Ewens with you on this KNOX afternoon. As we get farther into the third hour, I wanted to go back, and there's been some conversations on the station lately about addiction, alcohol abuse, and it was something in the course of a conversation, I think it might have been on Ryan's show yesterday, and there was just something that kind of sparked a little thing in the back of my brain. I want to talk a little bit about, you know, yeah, you're an addict or an alcoholic, and there's something inside of you that is basically broken, but you're not a piece of crap, and you really are worth working on, and finding that out is sometimes the saving grace. I think just about everybody in the listening audience either knows someone who has been addicted and how that screws up families and lives, and perhaps you're in recovery, or maybe you're battling something. So I want to talk a little bit about that as we get into the second half of the third hour of a KNOX afternoon. Mark Ewens, good to be with you today.
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4: 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It's estimated that 16,000 people in North Dakota have Alzheimer's disease. Alzheimer's disease is the most common type of dementia. In Grand Forks, there are two programs to help. 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For information, call 701-772-4897.
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6: Sclerotinia white mold is the worst disease you can get in soybeans, dry beans, sunflowers, and several other crops. 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No more. 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But does it pay? 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
8: I'm Darren Hefty.
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3: As long as Mark is right half the time, he gets paid. And remember, he can be wrong with little or no advance warning. It's a Mark Ewan's afternoon on KNOX.
0: You know, what I really like about this job is folks who are not afraid to correct me in real time, which, and I had it all backwards. I was thinking the 312 pitch was the rise over run. It's run over rise. So a 312 pitch is almost flat. I was thinking it would be something like, wouldn't be a 12-3, so it'd be some other number like, I don't know, 15-12, 16-12. There had to be, I guess I had my math backwards, because roof pitch is the steepness of the roof, but it's the ratio of rise over run, not run over rise. So, Texter, thank you for correcting me. I appreciate it. I had it backwards, and it's kind of funny. My dad's probably rolling over in his grave, because he very likely told me that many times. A Texter says, the other thing to consider with metal roofs, especially in our climate, is the color. Darker colors will have more expansion and contraction because it could be 85 degrees out, but that roof could be 20 degrees hotter than the proper insulation is key. Okay, yeah, I got it. I didn't think about that. Yeah, the really, really cold weather in the winter and the way you're heating the building, of course, if the insulation's proper, the inside and outside of the attic's going to be pretty close to the same temperature. I mean, that's kind of the theory, I guess. Unless you build one of those rooms in an attic for storing stuff. That's what my son did with their house in Germany. They basically insulated the uppermost part of their roof and turned that into a warm storage area. Now, the part of Germany they're in doesn't get as cold as North Dakota. But still, you can store stuff that wouldn't freeze upstairs because they turned it into a kind of a not a hothouse. But anyway, it is 5:30, time to get our last regular update out of the KNOX newsroom. Jennifer Levin standing by. And then I want to talk a little bit about addiction. There's been quite a bit of conversation the last couple of days, and there's a few things I want to touch on briefly as we get into that. But it's time for the news, which is now.
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11: Low 80s for the high today. Your KNOX five-day forecast follows the news. Good afternoon. Here are your latest stories. Grand Forks County is considering cuts to inmate health care spending in the 2027 budget. Sheriff Andy Schneider proposes eliminating $78,000 for inmate health insurance, instead paying major medical costs as they happen. Medication funding would rise $75,000 to $425,000 as the jail provides about 600 medications daily. The county commission is expected to give final approval this fall. The Polk County Sheriff's Office says no one was hurt when a train hit a utility trailer in Euclid Wednesday morning. The driver declined medical care, the train not damaged. Thousands of North Dakotans are expected to lose food assistance under new federal SNAP requirements. The state estimates about 1,000 non-citizens and 5,600 residents will lose benefits under expanded work rules. Able-bodied adults through age 64 without dependents under 14 must complete 80 hours of approved activity monthly. Officials expect SNAP enrollment to drop 10% as households recertify. And the North Dakota Game and Fish Department says 3,700 licenses are available for fall turkey season, 610 fewer than last year. The season runs October 10th through January 3rd. This look at news brought to you by Radium. I'm Jennifer Leverenz, KNOX News.
0: Our next update out of the KNOX newsroom will be tomorrow morning at 6:02 with Alex Carminati as a part of the morning show. And I think tomorrow morning it's going to be Ryan, I believe, is covering. News, the top, the bottom, and when it breaks on News Radio 1310 KNOX. It's time for the KNOX American Federal five-day forecast. As we go through the remainder of the daylight hours, partly sunny skies, although it looks pretty sunny out there right now with the haze in the air. 82 is the expected high with north winds to 15. Some showers coming in later tonight, a low of 60, easterlies to 12. Some late day showers and a high of 84 on Friday. Saturday, a morning shower, a high of 78. Sunny, 78 on Sunday. Monday, a few more showers and 83. A quarter to a half an inch of rain as we go through the next couple of days. 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The sun is apparently shining, but you know, a fair amount of haze in the air and a northeast wind at 12 miles per hour. There was some conversation earlier about addiction, and I don't. There was something in the conversation that just it struck a tingle in my slowly recovering brain, and I just wanted to kind of talk a little bit about it as we get into this, the third hour of a KNOX afternoon, the second half, and quite an interesting text that I'll start off with as we go through our time together. But right now, it is time for a market close. We'll do that and continue the conversation on this KNOX afternoon. Mark Ewens, glad to be with you.
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8: To lower action seen in the market trade on Thursday. You're listening to the American Ag Network of Jesse Allen with this closing market update. Well, by the end of the session, we had taken some moderate losses in the corn market. Maybe some farmers selling at play after a bullish surprise in Wednesday's WASDE report from USDA, but finishing about a dime lower across the corn complex. Soybeans finishing quietly mixed around unchanged on Thursday along with soy products. And the wheat complex started the overnight with good strength on more Black Sea headlines, but pulling back a fair amount to near unchanged across the wheat trade by Thursday's close. Now, looking at some of the market headlines, watching that Black Sea region, some rumors of a potential truce of strikes on civilian targets in the Black Sea region with Russia, Ukraine, but nothing confirmed there yet. It seems, though, that those rumors took some of the steam out of the wheat complex on Thursday. The Midwest weather outlook is generally favorable, although not ideal everywhere. The northwestern corn belt got some much welcomed rains yesterday into this morning. Totals of 1 to 3 inches across parts of central Nebraska into western Iowa. A 10-day outlook continues to call for ample rains and mild temperatures. And for many areas, it seems like drought concerns are gone. The question could become whether it is too wet, but there are some areas still in the high plains and in the northern plains that are a bit dry. USDA also reported a fresh flash soybean sale to China for the third day in a row on Thursday morning. That may have helped support the soy complex in general. Looking at cattle and hog futures, a mostly lower day there, some technical follow-through selling and some market weakness in general, it seems, weighing on cattle and into the hogs as well. Getting a little bit of light cash trade being seen in parts of Nebraska. Still looking for more movement, though, as we go through the rest of the day. This is the American Ag Network.
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8: Final numbers Thursday, September corn down 9,448, December down 8 3/4, 472. Soybeans, September 3/4 higher, 1166, November down a penny, 1182 and a quarter. September bean meal down $1.10 a ton, 307.40. September bean oil down 37 points, 68.79. Chicago wheat, December down 1.5, 668 and a quarter. March down 3/4, 685 and a quarter. December Kansas City wheat down 3, 734 and 3/4. Spring wheat, December down 5 1/4.
13: quarter, 692 3/4. Live cattle for August down 435, 226.22. October down 375, 220.05. Feeder cattle August down 352, 342.82. September down 215, 337.20. August hogs down 20, 95.47. October down 142, 82.12. That's a look at closing markets from Thursday on the American Ag Network. I'm Jesse Allen reporting.
3: Mark Ewens is a former weatherman. There's a 20% chance of him being wrong with a chance of right. Locally, higher amounts of right are possible.
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0: Welcome back to A Can of Wex Afternoon. Mark Ewens, good to be with you on this Thursday, the 13th of August. I hope your summer is going well, and if you're getting ready for school, which a lot of folks will be, you're as excited about it as you could possibly be. So you're an addict alcoholic because something inside of you is broken. Okay. It's not because you're a piece of crap, which a lot of people, now you may really do some stupid, ugly, evil things, and you probably have, because addiction will take you places that you ordinarily don't want to go. But there's something inside of you, in your brain, your emotions, your experiences, that can drive you towards something that eventually takes control of your life. Now, that doesn't excuse the damage that addiction can cause. It doesn't excuse the hurt. It doesn't erase the responsibility. You get sober, you have a lot of things you have to pay for, and sometimes it might be through the judicial system as well. But there's a difference between saying, I did something terrible, and saying, I am a terrible person. You know, be responsible for what you've done without believing that you're worthless. And maybe when your recovery does begin, not by pretending nothing happened, but by finally believing that you're worth saving, then you can actually move forward. There was a conversation earlier in the week, and I think it was on Ryan's show, and it kind of centered around addiction. And interestingly enough, it really sparked in my head this whole concept that it's the way that we treat people who are addicted. Yeah, they should be outcast to a degree, but at the same time, they're still somebody's child. They're somebody's son. They're a daughter. They're a friend. They're a husband. They're a wife, and it's a life worth saving. 775-5559. You're with Mark. Go ahead.
1: So, Brad Pitt, sober for 7 years.
0: Mm-hmm.
1: Recently made a public proclamation that he feels like he can go back to drinking. That he feels like he can handle it. Like he can turn the faucet on and off, like those that maybe use alcohol responsibly are able to do.
0: Mm-hmm.
1: What are your thoughts on that?
0: If he was truly had that addictive brain thing that goes on, the biological, physiological, mental response, he's a fool. Once you start again, once you're truly an addict, you can't unring that bell. You put it back in your body. All that stuff is still there. It time and time and time again has been proven.
1: And your tolerance, if I understand correctly, picks up right where it left off.
0: Oh, yeah. Yeah. You're right back to where you can drink a case of beer and go, where's that vodka?
1: Yeah. I just point that out because Brad Pitt, in the story that he's telling, and it is a story that he's telling, I don't know anything. I don't, of course, know Brad Pitt personally. I don't know if he's an addict. I don't know if he just stopped because he didn't like how it made him feel. I don't know what the issue is. But generally, I say it for the third time, so for emphasis, generally, if you've made the decision to stop drinking and you do so for 7 years, you acknowledged, then dealt with a problem. And then you go through the process of staying sober.
0: Mm-hmm.
1: Now, Mark, I think you would say that relapse is part of recovery. Is this just a fancier relapse? Are we just acknowledging up front, if we're Brad Pitt, that I'm just telling the world I'm going to go ahead and relapse, and I'm going to go right back to where I was 7 years ago, and this is just how my life is going to be, so pray for me. I mean, it is. I've never seen anything like it. I've never seen anybody relapse on purpose, right? So that would mean, well, this is just him thinking that I was never really an alcoholic and I can just handle it. And if you were never really an alcoholic, then why stop?
0: Mm-hmm. No, in all the experience with all the people I've talked to over the years, and just judging ultimately on my experience, I know if I started drinking again, I would be right back to where I left off, and that's not a pretty place.
1: Well, and if I started drinking again, I'd be living with you. So, you know, I can't fathom stopping. you know, and I tell the story this way, right? Could I have two beers tonight and go home? Yeah, probably. But by Christmas, I'd be an unmitigated wreck.
0: Yep.
1: I would be, it would be awful. And that assumes I survive it.
0: Mm-hmm.
1: Right? You know, and that's why this is, what Brad Pitt is doing here is very detrimental to the, to the recovery process and to the emotions and to all the biological things that go into recovery and the decision and the absolute unmitigated day-by-day dedication that it takes to stay sober. So I would just caution, if you're somebody that's listening to this or you've read about Brad Pitt and what he's doing here, don't do it.
0: Yeah.
1: It's not the right thing to do. I mean, love the guy's movies, but as a human being, he's making a really bad decision here. And it's not going to end well for him, as you point out, if in fact he is an alcoholic.
0: Mm-hmm.
1: And frankly, if he shows that he can handle it, then the right question I think to ask is, was he ever really an alcoholic to begin with? Or did he just not like how alcohol made him feel? Or some of the decisions that he made? Or some of the things that he did? Like, you know, maybe he was drinking when he made Ocean's 15, and that was probably a bad idea. But to that end, I would say don't do it. Recovery, yeah. Alcoholism, and addiction is an incredibly serious topic.
0: Yep.
1: And those that struggle with it are sometimes living second by second,
0: mm-hmm.
1: to try to stay alive.
0: Yeah.
1: So I just, the warning that I have for those that are listening is that Brad Pitt is making what I believe to be a tragic error, a fool's errand. There's nothing positive about being sober and then picking up the bottle one day going, no, I think I can handle it now.
0: I agree. Man, that sounds a lot like JT. I appreciate the call.
1: Thank you for the time, sir. I appreciate it.
0: Thank you. 775-5559. Thanks for hanging. You're with Mark. Go ahead, please.
2: Hey, Mark. So hey. I think I have a unique addiction story in my mind, because I hear all these horror stories about people, you know, how tough it is. And, well, I used to drink heavily, you know. I wouldn't quit drinking until I ran out of beer or I passed out.
0: Mm-hmm.
2: And I never ran out of beer. And so like 10, 12 years ago, I just, me and my wife, you know, she never gave me any ultimatums. She just, but I just decided one day enough was enough.
0: Mm-hmm.
2: And I quit. And it wasn't that important to me that I had to save the date. I've been sober so many years. So I'm saying about 10, 12 years. I don't know. And the weird thing is I never craved it. I just one day quit.
0: Mm-hmm.
2: My mind never wanted to drink. I just decided to quit drinking.
0: Sure.
2: And so that's, to me, that's kind of weird, because you hear all these horror stories about, like the last caller was saying, relapses, and I have never wanted it since. And I never wanted it, like, the next day. I wasn't going through DTs or whatever they call them, you know?
0: Mm-hmm.
2: So that's kind of weird to me.
0: Well,
2: the way the situation was.
0: You know, nobody can tell you that you're an addict or an alcoholic. You have to realize it yourself, because there are people that are heavy drinkers that they never cross that line where they couldn't actually quit and be done. But it really, how it affects you, and if it's affecting the people around you more than it's affecting you, that might be a sign.
2: Yeah, it was definitely affecting everyone around me, my wife especially, you know.
0: Yeah.
2: She'd have to, you know, I'd be laying in a puddle of puke on the floor, and she's thinking I'm choking to death, you know, and
0: yeah.
2: She went through a lot. But isn't it weird that I just one day just decided to quit, never went to meetings or nothing like that, and I haven't craved it since? That's
0: yes.
2: A weird story to me.
0: Well, yes and no. You had what we call a spiritual moment, a spiritual awakening. Something inside of you clicked, and you just said a need to be done, and you did. You put the plug in the jug, and that's it.
2: Pure willpower, basically. But the weird thing was not craving it. Hmm. You think I would have cried it?
3: Well,
2: and had a fight, you know.
3: So
2: that's what that. I took out enough of your time, so.
0: No, appreciate the call. Appreciate the thoughts. No, that's some people put the plug in the jug, and it's easy for a lot of people when they've really made their mind up and they have that kind of a spiritual moment. It is easy. 775-5559. You're with Mark. Go ahead, please.
4: Yeah, humans like to generalize. It keeps life simple.
0: Mm-hmm, yeah,
4: and we're all different, and every situation is different. But basically, they claim that most alcoholics, it's a genetic problem, so you probably didn't crave. It probably wasn't genetic to start with.
0: It could well be, because it does seem to run in families. And I've heard that statement before by folks that it's a genetic problem. I think it could also be a spiritual problem handed down from generation to generation, too. That's just my thought. Appreciate the call. A text to 775-5559. Mark, cocaine is not a problem, and I only use it to enhance my own capabilities. The yummy, tart, throat-numbing taste of cocaine. Yummy. I'm kidding. I'm not an active cocaine user, and I never had an issue with cocaine in the sense of it harming my life, if you will. However, the addiction aspect of cocaine is insane. I went on one bender that lasted a few months. Holy moly. And the fact that years later, I will still randomly have cravings strong enough that I use a toot or two throat numbing spray truly is something incredible in my view. And not in a positive sense, really. I do love it and I would do it, but there's a reason why I wouldn't get my own dealer for it. Thank God of that, huh? Well. Interesting commentary, texter. Thank you very much. A text to 775-5559. You're a weatherman, not a superhero construction guy like me. Oh, back to the 312 roof pitch. Yeah, and thank you for that, texter. I appreciate that. Like I say, I had my math. I was actually thinking the way we do it in weather, but meteorology is a bass-ackered science from the rest of the world. So I thank you for the clarification. A text to 775-5559. Same here, caller. One day just quit. And people do get that. My only point in as we close out the show today is that a lot of times people who are addicts or alcoholics continue to live in this. For those of you who are suffering with someone who's an addict or alcoholic, there's a little technique that those who are the normies have to develop, and it's called detachment with love. You need to recognize you didn't cause the problem. You're not responsible for the problem. The person who's the alcoholic or the addict, it's all on them. They've got to come to the situation and realize they can't do it. Now, there are programs, professional and otherwise, that are out there that are available. But a lot of people have something. The idea of an alcoholic or an addict is that they have something inside of them that is broken, flat out busted, that they can't fix. A lot of recovery programs talk about the spiritual solution, the idea that there is a power greater than myself. A lot of us in recovery choose to call that power God, but there is probably an equal number of people within recovery who use some other term, nature, the environment, the electric field, whatever the case may be. I've heard many different stories of people who recovered one day at a time. But the point that I wanted to make as we wrap the show up today, because there's been a lot of conversation lately about addiction and what it's doing to this country, and it's not going to go anywhere. But the point being is that if you want to quit, find someone who you know who's been down the path ahead of you that would be willing to help you. Find someone who can help you walk along the path. But recognize you're not a piece of crap. You're a sick individual. You are spiritually, mentally, emotionally ill. And you need to help to get fixed. 775-5559. You're with Mark. Go ahead, caller.
5: So, Mark, thank God I was not, having a family where there was a lot of addiction going on. I was blessed with that. I don't really have that much of an addictive personality, when it comes down to juggling everything with life. Everybody likes to have a few beers, and some of us have a few too many once in a while. But.
0: Yeah.
5: Part of the willpower is being able to say, hey, put it down for a little bit, and then if you can drink responsibly, great. Some of us can do that, thank God, and some can't, and the people that realize they can't are some of the smartest folks I've ever met, but I just have a small anecdote. My mom, about, what was it, 15 years ago, she used to smoke, right? Cigarettes, obviously. And she's so, and she just started to feel, you know, crappy. You probably, have you ever been a smoker before?
0: Oh, yeah, yeah.
5: Yeah, me too. Vaping, and you wake up for weeks and you just feel like you're sick. You know, like you just got that sore throat feeling. And she was like, you know what, I'm getting too old for this nonsense. So she literally gave it up that day, threw the pack of cigarettes she had in the trash, and she's legitimately cold turkey, which is crazy, right? Because if you know what it's, you know what it's like to quit alcohol, but also probably smoking too.
0: Yep.
5: Very difficult thing. And for someone to just drop it cold turkey, I'm like, wow, that is amazing.
0: That is. That is a tough thing. And it's usually, you don't know it until later. It's something outside of you that helped you get to that point. So just saying.
5: Yeah. How did you quit smoking?
0: I basically got married. Drinking was another story. I drank because I was married. No, I'm just kidding. Just kidding.
5: This is funny, Mark. Yeah, but I used to vape, chew tobacco, and, you know, cigarettes, and kind of a rotation of it all.
0: Yeah.
5: Just nicotine, you know. And it's just the dip is not good for your teeth, so no. I really didn't like that. Smoking is awesome. It's great, but it's...
0: Uh-oh.
5: And then I started smoking again to get rid of the vaping, and then I started using those Zyns, and then I finally quit daily tobacco use. I'll have a cigar once in a while, but it's not a good habit.
0: No, it's not. It's expensive. All right, I got to let you go because I'm running out of time, but I appreciate the call. We'll catch up tomorrow. Tomorrow. I'll be back tomorrow. God willing, and the creek don't rise. Well, as always, I learn so much from the smartest radio audience around. The texts. Yeah, same here, caller. One day just quit. Yeah, it's actually easier than you think, no matter how hard the demon is. But again, for the addict, the alcoholic, for the person who is really in the middle of suffering, you are broken on the inside. You're not an evil person. There's something wrong with you. Find somebody who can help you on the path to recovery. There's a lot of different groups. There's individuals. And when you get to that point, it's a one day at a time thing. Sometimes breathe in, breathe out. Don't use in between breaths. And even though I've got 17 coming up on 18 years of sobriety, no, 19. It's a process. There are some days, but I will not resort to it. As always, I appreciate it. Y'all have a great evening. We'll talk to you about the weather tomorrow. It's been a Cantowix afternoon. Godspeed, folks.
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Black Eyed Peas, Cities 104.3, the best mix of music. And within 1 year, Taylor Swift has been inducted into two separate Songwriter Hall of Fames. Here she is with I Knew It, I Knew You.

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10: Lows level off around 59 tonight under partly cloudy skies. Winds out of the northeast, 8 to 15 miles per hour. High of 83 tomorrow. Chance of rain showers tomorrow night, 64. From the Weatherology Weather Center, I'm meteorologist Paul Trombley on 104.3 Cities FM. 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
1: A new study has found that different mosquito species prefer different people, which means being irresistible to one type doesn't mean that every mosquito is going to, you know, light you up and bite you. Apparently, mosquitoes are most attracted to our skin bacteria and the chemicals we naturally release. I thought this would be good news. Then I thought about it, and there's really not a whole lot we can do, right? It's your body chemistry, and that's kind of what it is. If they like you, they like you. And then there's multiple species of mosquitoes. I really still don't understand why they're around. I don't get it. I don't know what purpose they serve, other than to maybe feed other insects. That might be it. Cities.

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1: Thursday night. Good evening. Come on in. Kick off your shoes. Oh, wait. Those are flip-flops. Never mind. Sit back and enjoy. We've got great music and wonderful stories to share with you all night long. 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